0: to hopefully be better the next year.
1: All right, so you were not happy, but you weren't unhappy, right?
0: I wasn't satisfied.
1: Fair enough. Fair enough. Hey, I'm not gonna hit you over the head with a happy hammer. It's all right.
0: I don't know. You probably ask people in the office. You know, they'd probably give you better representation of how I am on a daily basis.
1: I get it. No, dude, I get it. As somebody who's always got like, hey, man, why don't you smile more? Like, it doesn't mean I'm not happy. It just means I'm not smiling more. So I understand. I fully get it. Listen, I thought, you know, it's something that is interesting to me. You hired George Godsey, somebody who you know well. He's your offensive coordinator. After spending the last 15 years as an NFL assistant coach, and you and he do go way back. How different do you think the offense is going to look with George guiding it? Uh-oh! My man's frozen. He'll be back. I've been telling you how sweet. Talking to Brent Key. He's the head coach. Hey, there you go. I got you now, Brent.
0: All right, good.
1: So tell me about George. How different do you think that offense will look after he spent the last 15 years as an NFL assistant coach?
0: Yeah, look, at the end of the day, you know, Georgia Tech's offense is going to be Georgia Tech's offense, right? It's an identity from the top down of who we are, who our players are. But schemes to me are all personnel driven, right? You have to be able to schematically be able to do what your players can do. And that's why I say it a lot that I believe some of the greatest coaches in the world are high school coaches, because they have to go out and they have to win year in, year out with who they have, who lives in their area, who's zoned to their school. Most of them, I guess you'd say. But, you know, you've got, you know, George comes in, he's got 15 years of experience, but me and him have so much experience together. And he's somebody that, you know, we talk to on a regular basis, you know, over those 15 years that we weren't working together, it almost felt like we were. I mean, you know, just as much as we share information and knowledge and different things. So, yeah, it's going to be a different version of the Georgia Tech offense. But at the end of the day, I mean, our job is to play good situational football, be able to establish the line of scrimmage and score points.
1: Georgia Tech head football coach Brent Key joining us. You also landed yourself a 5-time all-pro receiver in DeAndre Hopkins. He's your assistant wide receivers coach. So what kind of energy has he brought, D-Hop, to the program? And then how much of a resource is he not only to the players but to the coaches?
0: Yeah, he's been outstanding. You know, just his impact on the players, on the field, off the field. He's a relationship guy. Zero ego walking through the door. The most humble man I've been around that's been at that level and played at that level for that amount of time. And all he wants to do every day is come through the door and pour into these kids and help them be better versions of themselves.
1: Man, that is so awesome. Like, what has he always been like that, to the best of your knowledge? I mean, somebody like that who's got that kind of background, that all he cares about is the kids, pouring in, giving back. And what's his work ethic like? Is he putting in long hours?
0: Oh, yeah. I mean, he's you know, him and Godsey have a long history together from Houston, yep, Baltimore. A lot of trust between those two guys. You know, George has told me for years how much he thought of Hop and how, you know, when he got done playing, he wanted to coach. And how outstanding of a coach he thought he'd be, because that was the way he went about his work and his craft as a receiver and was able to play that long. So, I mean, you know, he's in the same time in the morning that Godsey is. I mean, he's last to leave. He's with the players. He is all in. I can say that with Georgia Tech football. And I'm super excited about his future. He's someone that I've taken time and I'm going to continue to take a lot of time to pour into, because I think he's going to be an outstanding football coach.
1: Hey, listen, I know he's not been there that long, but do you think, does he have the makings? Ultimately, could he be a head coach?
0: From what I've seen in the last month, I think sky's the limit for Hop. I really do.
1: Brent Key joining us. So, Brent, you said goodbye to quarterback Haynes King after his record-setting career in Atlanta. He moved on to the NFL. Next man up, Albert Mendoza, the younger brother of Fernando Mendoza. So how is he similar to Big Bro, and then how is he different?
0: Yeah, we don't make a lot of comparisons there. That's something we've really, you know, when you're a kid that comes in, your brother accomplished what he accomplished last year, then you're walking into a place that had a quarterback that accomplished what Haynes did last year. You know, those are big shoes to fill, really, two ways. And, you know, from the very beginning, you know, the only goal we have for Alberto, and his only goal, is to be the best version of himself and to be the best player he can be, not to compare himself to anybody else. Now, does that not mean we talk about how his brother played the night before, or, you know, we saw Haynes on TV? I mean, all those things. Yeah, we're going to do that. But I think he's really settled into his own. I feel like over the summer and through training camp, I can sit here and honestly say, I mean, it's Georgia Tech's Alberto Mendoza, and not just a Mendoza that came to play here. So he's all in. I'm looking for him to really have a good year. He had a good training camp. And then it's on us as coaches to put in position to be able to make plays and execute the offense. And hopefully not have to go out there and try to win it on his own every single week.
1: Hey, Brent, I get it. The comparison game is not only a trap, it's just a bad idea. I'm not even, part of me is like, why did I go there? Because I feel very strongly about that. I hate the comparison game, no matter what it is in life, who it is. I don't like it myself. Hey, those jokers, man, now they look unhappy behind you. Are they? Are they not unhappy? Or are they not happy? Or are they not satisfied?
0: They're jokers. I mean, it's the best character in all of film,
1: okay,
0: comics, whatever.
1: Break it down. Just, let me know. Break it down.
0: There's something about that character from the time I was, 10 years old, and I was the Joker on Halloween, and I've been fascinated with that character, regardless of who's played it. Whether it was Jack, whether it was Heath Ledger, they're all outstanding, versions of the Joker, but they all have such a history with them, and I think there's a lot of things you can, relate to the history of that into a football team.
1: Hey, Brent, at the risk of you saying to me, hey, Rome, are you listening to what I'm saying? I just said I'm not going there. But if I were to ask you, who's the best Joker? Who's your favorite Joker? Who do you identify most as a Joker? Do you have an answer?
0: So when I was younger, it was Jack. I mean, he's kind of he set the barometer, set the bar, or he was the barometer and set the bar. But I can't stop watching Heath Ledger. I mean, I bet I've watched it 150 times over the years. Just how he, and obviously such a sad ending to his life, but the way he embraced that role and that character down to the makeup and the clothing and all that. I mean, he truly became that. And that's why, as far as the job of acting, that's hands down my favorite.
1: Frank Key joining us. I'm glad you brought that up, because as soon as you're gone, they'll have their own Rushmore of Jokers. We're going to get some reaction out of that. Thanks for providing content, man. You're a content machine. Listen, one more weapon in your backfield I want to ask you about. Justice Haynes rushed for over 850 yards last year in Michigan for 7 games before a foot injury ended his season. How's he doing physically, and then what's he bring to the running back room?
0: Yeah, I mean, he's big, strong, explosive. He's a pro's pro. The way he takes care of his body, the way he prepares, the notes he takes, and the greatest thing about him in our running back room is we have a really deep running back room. He's not going to be asked to carry the ball 30 times a game, right? We're not going to do that. I joked with him, what number his dad wore over at the other school here in state, and maybe he might have that many carries that game, but that's for later in the season to talk about. But our running back room we have 4 guys we really feel right now can go and play winning football for us.
1: All right, so I love the opener. Yeah, I was going to say, I'm sorry, I love the opener before you go, because back in the day, Georgia Tech and Colorado, of course, shared that 1990 national championship when it was voted on by the AP and the UPI, and you're going to kick off the season once again by hosting the Buffs this year after you beat them in Boulder last year. What are you expecting from Coach Prime's team, which has all sorts of new faces on the roster and coaching staff?
0: Yeah, the thing about him, I mean, he is one of the greatest competitors of our generation as an athlete. And when you have a season that doesn't go the way you want it to go, right? When you know a true competitor, right, they're going to give everything they have and put everything they have into that next season to really have that rebound year. We're gonna have their best shot. It's a lot of the unknowns when you open a season, especially when you have new coaches, new players, new coordinators. But it really comes back to us being the best versions of ourselves and being able to rely on our base offense, defense, and special teams. Because we know they're going to come in here on a Thursday night. It's going to be a zoo here in Atlanta on a Thursday night in college football with the backdrop of the city. It'll be sold out. It's going to be an outstanding football game. A lot of hype around it. And no, I can't wait to go compete against him. I mean, he's somebody I've admired my entire career, and now getting to know him, and what an unbelievable guy. I mean, just a really, really good man, and just love to be able to compete against him again.
1: Oh, man, that atmosphere is going to be incredible. Hey, Brent, one last thought because you brought this up, and I'm really curious. Your opinion I really want on this, and I ask this question all the time, but I'm really curious how you're going to respond. When you talk about the great, great, great competitors, like the best, best competitors of all, are they made or are they born? Is it nature or is it nurture? What makes these people like that?
0: Yeah, we talk about all the time. We talk about toughness and discipline.
1: Are they made or are they born? Is it nature or is it nurture? What makes these people like that?
0: Yeah, we talk about all the time. We talk about toughness and discipline, and those things are-

0: They learn the mental toughness that it takes to prepare and to train to be in those positions. And, you know, it's addicting. You know, competing is addicting when you love to compete. And, you know, I hear people all the time, is it the joy of winning or the absolute disgust of losing that drives them? And it's probably 50-50. But from, you know, and I can't say one day it's one day it's the other. But when you look at the great ones, you know, the Kobe's, the Jordan, Brady, Phelps, Dion. I mean, those guys, they're the ultimate. I mean, they are the pinnacle of competition. And they all want to be great, but they also they you know, the ones that are on the team sports, they make everyone else around them better.
1: You know, it's such a great response. I'll bet you have to ask every single one of them individually. I bet more often than not, they hate losing more than they love winning.
0: Damn right. The man that I came up under, George O'Leary, used to say a little part of you inside dies every time you lose. And, you know, I don't know if there's a truer thing. I mean, it's that disgust of that feel and, as a head coach that you let people down. You know, that's such a driving factor. I mean, winning is, it's, you know, it gets to the point winning is almost a relief at times if you let it be, you know. So I try to take every time we win a football game, I try to enjoy the heck out of it. Our team, our players, our coaches enjoy the heck out of it. Then the next day it's on to the next.
1: So finally, if you lose enough, do you become the joker? Or if you win enough, do you become the joker? Or both?
0: Maybe it takes the joker to win.
1: Maybe it takes the Joker to win. We're walking off on that. Brent Key joining us. Brent, I appreciate you playing along, man. I love that stuff. I love talking to you about that stuff, and I love that stuff. And it's great to have you back on, man. Good luck on the third. We'll be watching, and I hope we can do it again soon.
0: Man, it's an honor to be on here with you, man. It's always awesome, and go Jackets.
1: Yeah, go Jackets. I love having you on. It's an honor to have you on. Brent Key joining us. That's a great breakdown of the Joker. Great breakdown of the Joker and what he represents to him. All right, really quickly, so if you want to weigh in on that, normally we don't. That would be like an Adam Rank after hour kind of topic. Like, that'd be an Adam Rank list, the five best Jokers. And Brent Key said, initially, it was Jack Nicholson.
2: Oh, no.
1: But then in the end, it was Heath Ledger. Who are your favorite Jokers? I don't really have an opinion on that, but I could feel his energy for it. 1-800-636-8686. My man's a great coach. Great coach and very intense. And I love what he's doing in his alma mater. I love that matchup. Love that matchup on a Thursday night. Colorado and Georgia Tech. G-Tech got them in Colorado last year, and Colorado's coming to G-Tech and the ATL this year, September 3rd. All right. Hit me up. We need ATPs, if you don't mind. And we are open the rest of the way. I've got more thoughts also on how jacked up college football is. I didn't want to ask yet another coach about guardrails this, legislation this. But NFLers getting released from their NFL teams to go back to college? This is where we are. Here the bleep we are. 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

0: so step it up. We're not there yet. Step it up. Looking for some reaction. Your reaction to what you just heard or reaction to our top two stories. And ATPs. I would love an Ask the Pros or more. Bronny, 805. This guy's coming strong on reaction. This is not off chat. This is off the email. Coming strong. Rome, the Yorks are trailer park trash pandas. They stole the 49ers from Eddie D's stupid sister. They then moved the team to their worthless lot in Santa Clara. They have never won a Super Bowl. Karma. This jackass had just filed for a divorce. Goodbye, money.
1: Consider that a divorce.
0: Well, that's a strong bit of content right there. Strong reaction. Goodbye, money. Back to the chat. Rude Dogs EP. Did York take a private jet to that Ohio trailer park?
2: You know, I keep supplying the jet.
0: I don't know how he got there. Maybe. Maybe. But why would you spend all that money on private jet fuel only to throw down $140 for the hooker? People are like that. Like, oh, I'm not spending on... I'll spend on that. If, in fact, he even took a private jet. I don't know if he did.
2: You know, I keep a private jet.
0: Oh, yeah, I'll get on the jet. I'll get on the jet. The only thing more expensive than the jet is the jet fuel. Well, I'll do that. But I'm not throwing down more than a buck and a half for a hooker. Rome's Burner. Always nice to hear from my phone. At Rome's Burner. I think this trailer park business hurts York's chances for the Hall of Fame. Signed, Bob Kraft. Yeah, I don't know that Pork was up for it. But it's not helping Kraft. You know what he should do? He should just run Bob Kraft's playbook. Get a documentary made about him. Lobby anybody and everybody. Like, have a PR organization that represents your team that will never avail any players to anybody. But then have that same PR unit go full throttle and push the owner as hard as they possibly can to every outlet imaginable about how he should be in the Hall of Fame. JJ Sportsmo, JR, Jed didn't want to jump his private jet.
2: I keep a private jet.
0: Go to the Bunny Ranch and pay for his mattress actress. Love there where it's legal. Oh, was it more exciting to slum in the mobile homes? That's incredible. Jed didn't want to jump his private jet, go to the Bunny Ranch, and pay for his mattress actress love where it's legal. Oh, no. It was more exciting to slum it in the mobile homes. I don't really know what's inside that guy's head. I don't know why he made the choice that he made. I don't know why he did what he did. All I know is he got caught, and it's going to be a big problem. Bart Starr, 100. Who is the best joker?

0: I'm not going to talk about what I don't know. I'm not big on the genre. My man Brent obviously was fascinated by, I mean, he said it was his favorite character. It was his favorite movie character. And he had a take on every single one of the characters, or the character, but every single one of the actors that played the character. And he said, in the end, Heath Ledger was my favorite. That he had seen it over 100 times or over 150 times and talked about how tragic that he lost his life when he did. Whatever it is, and you saw that picture right behind him with all the Jokers, he's pulling energy and inspiration from the Joker. Where I didn't do my job, and I'll own this, I didn't follow him and say, why? Why the Joker? I just kind of wanted to leave it there, or I was hoping it was going to come out organically, but I didn't go in for it. And I probably should have. But it was clear to me, he's definitely pulling a lot of inspiration and energy from the Joker. Now, this guy's not buying it. Jeff in PHX 517. Paint drying is pumped up by Brent Key's energy. In defense of Brent, I'm just going to say my take on that, because I've interviewed Brent, and Brent knows the show. He knows where he is. He likes being on the show. You heard him at the very end when he said, it's an honor to be on the show. And that means the world to me whenever anybody says that. I bet my guy's sleeping 2 hours a night. He's getting ready for the start of the year. He's already in that mode. So I've seen a number of coaches as we get closer and closer and closer. A lot of them have had a lot of energy and have been really upbeat because they haven't lost yet. I think my dude, and how did he start the interview? I said, hey, Brent, I know you're all about looking forward and not looking back, but you did win 9 games. And those 9 games were the most that the program's won in 9 seasons. And you went to a bowl game, and you've had 3 consecutive winning seasons. How you feeling about things? Well, I wasn't happy. So he kind of set the tone. I think my man's of this mindset where it's never enough, and he's probably not sleeping very much. He's locked. He's locked. Believe me, if I thought the guy had less energy than paint drying, I would not put him on the show. I've had him on the show. And I'll put him on the show again. So I don't have a problem with it. I actually was into that conversation. Keith Goss, 93, 92, on the chat. The NFL season is going to be so good this year. Can't wait to hear all of Romy Rome's comments. A lot going on lately, and we haven't even had the opening kickoff, right? It does help, though. It does help when they haven't kicked off yet and owners are being found chasing $140 pros in mobile home parks. That does help. A lot, in fact. Just wait till the game start. Rude Dogs EP. Nothing wrong with a grown man being obsessed with the Joker. Signed, adults that go to Disney with no kids. Why are you on this guy?
1: Why so serious?
0: Why are you on this guy? That's not... I don't agree. I do not agree. It's not the same thing. Adults that go to Disney with no kids are weirdos.
2: Maybe it takes the Joker too.
0: This is my take. I'm not a big Joker guy, but I'm not a big Batman franchise guy. But I do have takes. I do have takes on adults that have season passes, that are spending all their time at Disneyland and don't take their kids or their grandkids, but they're just going as middle-aged adults. I think that's weird. It's just my opinion. Amber's in. Romy. What do we expect? Jed got his intel from Perv. Speaking of a $140 prostitute, who knew Methlene moved to Ohio?
3: Wow.
0: Amber's in.
4: Poor lady clothes.
0: Amber's definitely
5: it's Alabama
0: in.
5: Every week.
0: Yeah. There's catching a stray, and then there's catching a nuclear warhead. There's catching a stray, and then there's getting run over and dragged by a tank. Amber, where did that come from? When was the last time any of us even thought about methylene?
1: asking you.
0: I don't think methamphetamine has called this show in probably a couple years.
1: Obscene. Put down the crack pipe and your phone and go away. She's what's out.
0: Methylene would call it the beef segment or methylene. Remember back in the day when we had the voicemail on the podcast? I think methylene used to participate in that.
2: Amber. How does he get that?
0: There she is.
2: How did he get that big, luscious ass and those succulent lips? Is your ass bigger than Madison Bumgarner of the San Francisco Giants? Oh, man. Bye.
0: That was the voicemail from the podcast, right? You wonder why I got rid of the voicemail from the podcast. Avi, let me hear that one more time. So we used to let people call because I thought it was boot camp. I thought, look, a good way to get reps for calling this show would be to call the podcast with voicemails. So I let you do that, and this is what I got.
2: Sidney Crosby, how did you get that? How did he get that big, luscious ass and those succulent lips? Is your ass bigger than Madison Bumgarner of the San Francisco Giants? Oh, man. Bye.
0: You happy with you, Methween? Her tone changed dramatically, though, when she started to call the regular show and then people started going in. But I don't know that anybody ever went in like Amber just did. Romy, what do we expect? Jed got his intel from Perv. Speaking of a $140 prostitute, who knew Methween moved to Ohio? Amber. Amber's gotten so rough with it that she has to keep raising the bar. That's the problem when you have that sort of game and that sort of nasty in you. You have to keep raising the bar. So Amber's sitting around like, what do I do with this? What do I do with this? Well, I bet I can drag Methween into it and call her a $140 hooker. Super chat. Okay, that's what I'm talking about. Andrew Waldron, R4F, Rome. I'm so embarrassed to be a 49ers fan. You know what? I'll give you an example. When that Kyle Shanahan story broke, you weren't getting any of that. Every Niner fan I know, actually, was like, stop, man. What? Why are you... Stay classy, Rome. Why are you even discussing this? Why is this even an issue? Why? And I had a lot of questions. I wasn't accusing anybody of anything. I just thought it was odd. And I had questions. And not this time. Now I'm getting things like this. Rome, I am so embarrassed to be a 49er fan. You know why? I'll tell you why. For two reasons. One, they love Lobster Jr. Two, they don't love Jed Pork. That's part of it. JRD816 clone. Have we discussed how this probably wasn't his first trip to the trailer park? Well, JRD816 clone, no, we have not discussed that. But I think that's a reasonable question. I think most times people get busted for doing something illicit. It's safe to assume it's not the first time they've done it. Otherwise, they'd be, and I'm not saying that it's never the first time. I'm saying if you get busted for doing something illicit, then you were extraordinarily unlucky. Because what are the chances? You've never, ever, ever, ever, ever, ever, ever gotten behind the wheel of a car inebriated. You got busted the very first time. I mean, absolutely possible. And that's why you should never do it, among many other reasons. But chances are you've done it and gotten away with it. I mean, chances are we all have. And I'm not proud to say that, but we all probably have. As far as this being his first time at that trailer park, if so, my man had some really, really bad luck. Hope that was worth it. This is why you can't even make one horrible decision, one horrible choice, because you might get busted. Like, I'm not saying he's won Super Bowls, but how many Super Bowls do you think would get wiped out by one decision like that? One for one? I don't know. If you've won a Super Bowl, a lot's been forgiven. But if you haven't, all I know is this. I know the world the way the world is now. And I would tell my kids this growing up, and the world's changed so dramatically that when they grew up, I would say to them, make good choices. Make good choices for two reasons. Number one, it's going to bleep up your life. Number two, I'm trying very hard to make good choices. I don't want one of your bad choices to jack up my life. So first, your life, it will stick to you. And then you're going to have to live with that. So make good choices. And then number two, don't drag me into your bad choice. Because we have the same last name. And that was a conversation I would have 10 years ago, 15 years ago. Now look at it. Like, how did this guy not know, venturing off into that trailer park, that his whole life could change? Because that thing is going to be plastered to the bleeping internet forever. Forever. Dion AZ, 6. The 49ers used to be the shining house on the hill. Now they are the meth lab apartment downstairs. It's not that bad yet. You're on your way, though. You're on your way. They were the shining house on the hill. I'm not saying they're the meth lab apartment downstairs. Let's just say the offseason has not gone well. You know what you need? Either some good news or a good win. You know what would help a lot? Getting on a plane, going to Australia, and punching the Rams in the mouth. That would help a lot. That would help a lot. Except the Rams will be ready. We know this. 1-800. I know this also. What's happening to that team and the choices they're making and the injuries they're suffering and that electrical substation is making it tougher and tougher and tougher to hang with the Rams and the Seahawks in that division. Rams had an incredible offseason. Niners had a really bad offseason. Hey, Niner fan, how's this grab you? You're trending closer to Arizona than you are the defending champion Hawks and the future champion Rams. But you need yourselves a big first game. Big first game. How about some ATPs? Ask the pros. Can you send them along? That'd be awesome. And I have time for a telephone call or two if you want to do that.
4: It's confusing because it's confusing.
0: It is confusing because it's confusing. That right now is your organization. It's confusing because it's confusing. I mean, I'd expect that. I would expect that for other organizations, but not yours. It's confusing because it's confusing. Stay tuned.
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0: 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I should probably change that one line. Listen right now, and I might answer yours. Oh, Kenny. SA Sports Honk with an all-time ATP. Rome. It's Monday. I'd like to ask the pros. Sincerely, Jed York. They cannot see you in Los Angeles in February. Great job on the ATP. Rome, I know you have said, respectfully, of course, Janet is not the best cook. Is there one dish or one thing that she makes really well? Thanks, Kevin and Eugene. Yeah, Jano has like four things that she dominates. She can cook four things or five, four or five things. And whenever we go to any kind of party and we have to bring something, she brings two of them, three of them, all four of them. Yeah, there are four things that Jano can absolutely dominate. We just can't exist on those four things. But yeah, they always work. Always. What are those four things? None of your business. I'll tell you when I talk. I'll tell you those four things when I tell you the Baco story. Yo, Tanny is prime. Besides Entourage, what's some of your all-time favorite shows? For me, it's The Wire, Sopranos, and Breaking Bad. The Simpsons is also up there, but only up to season 8. Thanks. Signed, Frisco Mario. Warned me not watching any shows on network TV in over 2 decades. Unwar Half-Face asking creepy ATPs. All right, Mario. First of all, let me try to decode your Unwar. Unwar Half-Face asking creepy ATPs. Hey, Mario, did you just refer to Bella as half-face?
1: They're all buttholes out there.
0: I think
1: really
0: you did.
1: Are.
0: Half-face. Yeah. Wow. That's a tough gloss. Half-face. In terms of my favorite shows... You did gloss her. Unless somebody else did. You know what? I never tried The Wire, even when The Wire was the biggest thing in the world. What is funny is... The younger generation, Jake Rome, recently picked up The Wire and loves it. And Jake's 25. Obviously, Sopranos was in there. Jana and I never got into Breaking Bad. Not against it, not opposed. Just never found it, never got into it. Jake made it to Brooklyn, dumped off all his stuff, went back to Madison for one of his last baseball games, and then is going when his... Rent is up, I think, at the end of the month. He's going back to Brooklyn full-time. But yes, he drove the U-Haul to Brooklyn, emptied all his stuff, had a night at the apartment, had his friends there, and then they flew back. So he's almost full-time in Brooklyn. Simpsons never did much for me. Let me think. Definitely was about The Sopranos. Definitely was about Entourage. Definitely, you know, more recently... Love Succession. Love Landman. Liked Tulsa King. Kind of like Sly in Tulsa King. But we're still having trouble finding shows. Unwar Half-Face asking creepy ATPs. Damn, Mario. ATP, Rome. I've seen two superhero movies in my life. Are you or your family big superhero movie fans? We're not. I'm more into the action flicks. I'm more into those guys that play the same role over and over and over and over again. No names mentioned. Jason Statham. Love him. Bourne. Bourne at least has range. I'm not saying you don't, Jason. The other Jason. Love Bourne. I like the action. I like more than like Marvel, more than superheroes. I like the action guys. Mission Impossible still works for me. If they brought Bourne back with Bourne, I'd watch that again. Romy, my homie, have you thought any about ever getting back into the equestrian space? Or are those days a chapter of the life that you moved on from? War animal connecting us to nature? Jason and TX, good question. You know, honestly, I've been dumping my disposable income into the business more than my disposable income into horse racing. Hey, man, being an this entrepreneurial gig is hard, dog. Being a business owner is hard, dog. I never had to do that before. I was always an employee, not an owner.
1: That rapping game is hard, dog.
0: So we had an amazing time. I've always said this. Some of the highest highs I've ever had in my life were with horse racing, and some of the saddest moments of my entire life were with horse racing. So never say never, but that might have just been a chapter, a really interesting chapter. May make the book, may not make the book. I'll see. 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

0: Line here on Westwood One Sports. 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Phone number to join the show, you could call, you could text, 310-840-4910. In case you missed it, we talked a lot in the opening part of the show about the Cleveland Browns naming Deshaun Watson their starting quarterback. How do you feel about it? And don't worry, because I feel like we're going to touch on it more in just a matter of seconds here. We'll get you some baseball scores here on this Monday night Major League Baseball in a bit, but let's get producer Brandon Combs in for a little hot or cold. Combs, what's going on, brother? How you doing?
1: I'm doing great, Pat. Watching some Little League World Series. This Pennsylvania-Alabama elimination game has been incredible. Pennsylvania started out with a 5-0 lead. Now Alabama has roared back. It's 5-5 in the sixth. And this girl that's on the mound for Pennsylvania or for Alabama is just mowing down all of the Pennsylvania hitters.
0: Combs, is there anything you don't watch? Like, I feel like I could put on Hacky Sack. If they put Hacky Sack on national TV, you'd watch it.
1: Look, I am a sports degenerate. I love sports. And look, I love the Little League World Series. I know you're not a big Little League World Series guy. I know you hate 12-year-olds and the way that they wobble bats and you know, pretend like they're going to bunt. And when they have fun, you
0: don't
1: hate
0: spoil,
1: that they smile.
0: Don't spoil a segment.
1: You hate that they cry when they lose. You hate that they smile when they win. You hate the parents in the stands. You hate everything about Little League sports.
0: I never said anything about that.
1: I get it.
0: I never said anything about that. I just don't particularly care to watch 12-year-olds play baseball. Although, shout out to Bayonne, New Jersey. That's the one reason I'm still invested in even following the tournament. The team from New Jersey, Combs, that was actually the town that I lived in before I moved to Philly with my girlfriend. I always tell people I lived in Hoboken for 5 years because like Hoboken is like a place that's pretty well known. It's right next to New York City. A lot of young people and, you know, it's a really great place. That was when I lived with two roommates. And when I got one roommate, we were like, all right, well, we don't really go out that much anymore. We're almost 30 and it's way more expensive for two bedrooms. So we were like, all right, let's just move like 15 minutes south to a town called Bayonne, New Jersey. And that's the Little League World Series team that's in the tournament still. So shout out Bayonne.
1: Yeah.
0: And shout out them. I'm rooting for them. Otherwise, I couldn't care about the tournament.
1: Monty says in the chat, I bet Combs is definitely an ACL, American Cornhole League season ticket holder. Funny story, Monty, is that I play in ACL tournaments here in Chicago. One of my good friends is an ACL pro, Nico Morales. So yeah, I actually do follow the ACL as well. I love playing bags.
0: Playing bags. Come on. Nobody calls it bags.
1: We do here in Chicago. It's called bags, not cornhole. You can play around with cornhole. I'm going to play some bags.
0: Monty said it is 1,000,000% bags. I mean, you guys are bags for saying it's bags. It's cornhole. That's literally the name of the sport. You're a bag.
1: I'm not
0: a bag. And
1: how great
0: is that? That Monty throws out the most obscure sport and you're like, yeah, you know, actually I have a friend that's a professional cornhole player and I do play and I do watch.
1: I do. I've played in plenty of tournaments here around the Chicagoland area. I play. I actually have a shirt too with my name on it with Southside Bags. That's the league that I played in.
0: You know, that makes a lot of sense. You know, Southside Bags, that fits you pretty perfectly. By the way, what's the name of the league? The ACL, right? It's not the ABL.
1: Yeah.
0: No, yeah, the American Cornhole League.
1: Cornhole League. Yeah.
0: Yeah. So it's cornhole.
1: It's bags.
0: I mean, you admit, though, that the name of the league is called the American Cornhole League. It's not the American Bags League.
1: Yeah. But it's like here in like, look, what do you call Pepsi?
0: Pepsi.
1: When you go to a restaurant, can I get a soda or do you say a pop?
0: Oh, I hate you people. It's not 1960 anymore. It's a soda.
1: It's a pop.
0: I get a pop.
1: It was soda in the 1960s.
0: Hey, little pop. Denny, can I get a pop? And you want to go listen to the jukebox with me after? We could do the twist while we have our pops.
1: I'm gonna give you a pop right in your damn jaw. That's where I'm gonna give you a pop. You ready to do some hot or cold here? You beg?
0: Yes. Yes.
1: All right. Let's start with where we just were and where we've kind of the story of the day. Shedeur Sanders earned the opportunity to start week one. Hot or cold?
0: Cold. Cold. I mean, again, this isn't me rooting for Deshaun Watson in any stretch of the imagination. I mean, he's terrible. He's going to be terrible. He's been terrible. He's barely been on the field. Then he has the audacity, by the way, to rip the fan base on Saturday for booing him, which is like rule number one as a professional athlete. Don't rip the fans. Just ignore it. Right. But this is a guy that can't, the lights are too bright for him. He can't stand the noise. And he thinks that just because he's done some charity work in the last year and a half and he's worked really hard to rehab his Achilles that he tore twice, ruptured his Achilles while rehabbing it, makes up for all the terrible things that he's done not only on the field, but off the field over the last several years. So he's completely tone deaf. I'm rooting for him to fail. I think he is going to fail. I think he's going to be terrible. And it's going to be Shedeur Sanders' job in probably a couple of weeks. That being said, Shedeur did not earn the opportunity because they were, I called it in the beginning of the show, this quarterback battle for the Browns. It was the mid off. It was a couple of mid quarterbacks seeing who could be less mid. And I think Deshaun Watson was slightly less mid. Now, again, context within that, he's got more experience, even though I think you're never getting Houston Texans Deshaun Watson to reappear. No matter how many magic spells Jimmy and D Haslam want to try to perform. And the other thing is, oh yeah, it's Jimmy and D Haslam who own the team. So all the money that they're paying him, the fully guaranteed contract, which even if they cut him at the end of this season, they're still going to be on the hook for in 2027 and 2028. I think that plays a factor. Even if you asked Todd Monken, he'd lie. Even if you asked Andrew Berry, he'd lie. I think the fact that they're paying Deshaun Watson one more year before they can cut him and move on, still be responsible for his contract, but cut him and move on, is the reason why he is the starting quarterback. But if Shedeur Sanders really was that much better than him and played that much better than him in the preseason and in joint practices and in training camp, he would have gotten the job. So no, I don't think he earned the opportunity to start week one.
1: So let me preface this by saying I do not believe Shedeur Sanders is a long-term answer anywhere, let alone in Cleveland. I think that at the end of this season, Cleveland is going to go into the draft with a top five draft pick, probably somewhere in the top two, maybe top one. And I do believe they're going to draft another quarterback. Whether or not they screw that quarterback up or they take the wrong quarterback remains to be seen, probably. I don't believe Shedeur Sanders is the future. But through not only the play on Saturday, which he was better than Shedeur Sanders, or better than Deshaun Watson was on Saturday, that pick that Deshaun Watson threw was, there's something that you would watch that pick, and that's something you expect from Shedeur Sanders.
0: Mm-hmm.
1: And it came from Deshaun Watson. And Shedeur is the guy that you drafted last season, and I know they got him in the fifth round, but you drafted him because you thought he had a chance to be the future of your organization. But now you're going to go with a dead-ass quarterback in Deshaun Watson, who you know without certainty is, or with certainty, I should say, is not your franchise quarterback moving forward. He will not be your quarterback next year. Why are you wasting time with that? Even if it's not Shedeur Sanders, Dillon Gabriel, Shedeur Sanders, though, that should have been your quarterback battle. It should have been between them two, and then who is going to start the season? Because Deshaun Watson doesn't give you a chance to win. Shedeur Sanders, I don't believe, gives you a chance to win. Dillon Gabriel does it give you a chance to win? The Browns have done a terrible job with quarterbacks, and it's been terrible ever since they had Baker Mayfield and decided to let him walk to give Deshaun Watson this large contract. I just think it's a nightmare in Cleveland, and I have no problem with Cleveland fans being upset. I think that they should be upset. They should want to see what Shedeur Sanders has. I don't think Shedeur is the future. I don't think Shedeur is going to be great. But I do believe that Shedeur Sanders earned the opportunity to at least start the season as the QB1 to see what he's got. Why wouldn't you give Shedeur Sanders and Dylan Gabriel 17 games to battle this thing out, to see what they have, to see if either one of them has what it takes to be your next quarterback? Because then maybe if you do end up with a top two or top three draft pick, and you don't necessarily need to go quarterback, while everybody else who needs a quarterback is scrounging for the, well, not scrounging because there's like 15 quarterbacks that are going to be available in this draft class. But while everybody else is going after quarterbacks, you could be going after another top position that you need and getting the best talent that you need because you know you don't need a quarterback necessarily. But you're not doing that.
0: Yeah, but
1: you're
0: Combs, wasting time with Deshaun Watson and it makes no sense. Didn't we see enough, though, of Dylan Gabriel last year? And I think we, to a certain degree, saw a lot of Shedeur Sanders. I mean, again, you could say in a half of a season for almost anybody, hey, give him some more time, give him some weapons. Like Dylan Gabriel only threw two picks. I know he wasn't good, but he didn't turn the ball over. You know, Shedeur in the same amount of attempts. Yeah, which is a disgrace that what has happened to that award and, you know, that can be on somebody's resume and their football reference page and their Hall of Fame, or, you know, well, not Hall of Fame, but they could be on their football card forever. The fact that Shedeur Sanders is a Pro Bowler, he had 7 touchdowns and 10 interceptions in 8 games last year. Brutal. You know, he couldn't stop turning the football over. Now, again, like, did he probably look a little bit better than Dylan Gabriel? He did. He was able to throw the ball a little bit more down the field last year, but threw 5 times the amount of picks, turned the ball over at an ungodly rate. So I agree. Neither of them are the long-term answer for the Browns. But so then again, if you think, well, you should give them 17 games, as much as I think he will stink, and I think most people think he will stink, don't you think the Browns at least owe it to give Deshaun Watson a chance? The fact that he was their starting quarterback before he ruptured his Achilles, not once, but twice. Like, again, did Shedeur, Dylan Gabriel do anything last year to give them starting time or give them the starting job over Deshaun Watson?
1: First of all, Deshaun Watson is not owed anything in this league by anybody ever. Deshaun Watson's a scumbag. He's a terrible human being. And so, no, I don't believe that he's owed just the opportunity because not only that, I mean, look, I don't blame Deshaun Watson for the contract. I believe that he's owed just the opportunity because not only that, I mean, look, I don't blame Deshaun Watson for the contract, and I don't blame Deshaun Watson for accepting.

0: I mean, I disagree. I disagree. I just think
1: you disagree with that. You drafted these two kids, and you made not only that you drafted them
0: in the third and the fifth round,
1: which is comical. Yes, but you still drafted them both. Like, you owe them at least the opportunity to show you what they have in a year where you are playing dead anyway, and you need to see what you have moving into the future. Look, I agree with you. I don't think that either one of these guys are the future. And I also don't think that the Cleveland Browns are going to get the next guy right, because they're the Cleveland Browns. And until you show me, I just don't know that you're going to get it right. Maybe they stumble on something. Maybe they accidentally get it right. But if you couldn't get it right with Kevin Stefanski, I don't think you're going to get it right with anybody, because Kevin Stefanski is one hell of a coach. And you ruin that. Baker Mayfield, you send him packing, and all he's done since then is win. It just doesn't make sense. So I don't think, but I think for this year, that's why I think people have the problem with it. It's not about how good Shador is. It's not about how good Dylan Gabriel is. It's about the fact that you don't know what you're going to see from them in a complete season when they are the number one guy, and you know what you're getting from Deshaun Watson, which is why you know you're in a dead spot. And Monty's right. They owe their fans. That's who they owe, and the fans want to see Shador.
0: Well, I think the fans want to see winning football. That's what they want to see above all else. Well, I don't think it really matters
2: who's out there.
0: Well, sorry. So here's the thing. Do you think the Browns realize, do you think Andrew Berry, Todd Monken, and Jimmy and D has on the owners, do you think they realize, hey, we're going to be bad? There's a pretty good chance we're going to have multiple quarterbacks playing this year because our offense is going to stink. So let's just go through with Deshaun Watson. And if he stinks, then we can just cut him and kick him to the curb. Well, I guess actually it would make, I don't know if they cut him what the dead cap looks like for next year in 2028 versus if they cut him next March. Either way, they could basically just say, get away from the team, buddy, and you're as good as gone, and we'll keep you on the roster, but don't bother showing up to the facilities anymore. Or do you really think that maybe at some point, somewhere deep down, the Browns think like, hey, it's unlikely, but if we do get the best of Deshaun Watson, like, that is probably better than Shador Sanders and Dylan Gabriel. So let's start with him. And if the season goes downhill quickly, then we can have these two battle it out to see who's got a chance to be on the roster next year. And who do you think actually has been making this decision? Do you think it's Todd Monken Combs, or do you think it's ownership of the front office?
1: It's got to be ownership or the front office, because there's no Todd. I think Todd Monken's a smart head coach. I think Todd Monken's a smart football guy. I don't think that you look at what Deshaun Watson has done. And even like, you could talk about what he's doing right now in the preseason and how not great he's been in this preseason, and then add that into the last time that you saw Deshaun Watson in a regular season. And the last time you saw Deshaun Watson in a regular season, through seven games that he played in 2024, he didn't throw one game for over 200 yards. He wasn't stellar. He wasn't lighting it up. I think he had five touchdowns in seven games, three interceptions in seven games. Like, that is what you're getting from a guy who isn't going to light you up, isn't going to throw for 250, 300 yards in a game anymore. This is not 2020, 2021 Deshaun Watson. You've got washed up Deshaun Watson, who is just not very good. And for this clown to come out and say the things that he said, I mean, that to me, that would have been the end of it too. To come out and say the thing and to not have accountability for what you are. He finally had it in his apology today, because I think somebody finally went to him and was like, hey, dude, you're going after the fans. They have every right to boo you. You suck. And you've sucked since you've been a Cleveland Brown. So, yeah, they're going to boo you. And that's where Deshaun Watson and his apology, oh, I understand, you know, where they're coming from. Yeah, now you do, because somebody got to you. But you didn't have accountability before that. And that's one thing Deshaun Watson. But that's the problem with the NFL. I heard Brad say it earlier. The NFL will be better when Deshaun Watson gets out of it. No, they won't. Because for every Deshaun Watson, there's another Tyreek Hill. There's another, running back for the Green Bay Packers.
0: Josh Jacobs.
1: Beating their girlfriends. There's no accountability in this league. And that's why you're going to continue to have these problems. Hell, we just had an owner today get arrested for prostitution.

0: position. Like, there is a problem with accountability in the NFL, and Deshaun Watson just epitomizes that.
1: Yeah, he does. I do agree, though, that the NFL will be a better place when he is no longer in it. But yeah, I mean, look, it's not a... It's not easy to make sure that you have 100% success rate with nobody getting in trouble, but that is the NFL. But yeah, I'm not rooting for Deshaun Watson at all. I'm rooting for him to fail, and I do think it's only a matter of time before that happens, and then it will be Shedeur Sanders after that. But I still disagree with your initial sentiment. I don't think Shedeur earned the opportunity to start week one. Made a couple of nice throws over the weekend. He was really bad in that first preseason game, and wasn't that good in joint practices and training camp. So, like I said, it was a mid-off. And I guess Deshaun Watson just had experience and that ugly contract on his side, and that was enough to get him the job. 310-840.
0: PJ Glasser, while you were out, PJ Glasser, before you take us to break, ask me a question. And that question was, because we were talking about, it wasn't Deshaun Watson, but we were talking about like players who are just dirtbag human beings. Who's the worst player as a person that you've had to root for? Because me, immediately, it always goes to Aroldis Chapman in 2016. Same. I loved the guy, and I was rooting for him all over the place because I wanted to see him win with the Cubs, and I wanted to see them win that World Series. So I didn't care about the off-field transgressions. But sometimes as fans, that's what we do. We don't care as long as you're playing for our team and you're winning games. And that's kind of where Cleveland fans are going to be at with Deshaun Watson. Who's the worst player you've ever had to cheer for?
1: Aroldis Chapman was the first person that came to mind, but he was then on the Yankees. Mm. So,
0: yeah.
1: Mano y mano, you and me, lockstep.
0: There you go. There you go.
1: All right, 310-840-4910. We got some more items on the hot or cold docket to get to when we return, including what happened over the weekend to Ketel Marte. And plus, we've got NFL players playing college football. What the hell? 310-840-4910. This is BetMGM Tonight. He's producer Brandon Combs. I'm Pat Boyle. We'll be right back. This is Westwood One Sports.
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1: All right, welcome on back. 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I'm Pat Boyle. Phone number to join this show, 310-840-4910. You can also hit me up on Twitter at PatBoyle44. We're going to do the boiling point coming up next segment because something got me hot. And we'll do this occasionally. This was something that I would do on my last show. And I figured, I mean, it's just so good. I mean, it just goes perfectly. My name is Pat Boyle. Sometimes I get angry. Sometimes, a lot of the times I get angry, I get fired up. And so when I get so angry to the point where I can't, a tweet doesn't do it justice, talking about it off the air with Combs or Brad, or talking about it with my friends or family doesn't do it justice, I got to bring it to the airwaves. It could be one of the hottest topics in sports. It could be something completely out of left field. The boiling point. Where Pat Boyle, it's his boiling point. We'll do that next segment. And it is Little League World Series related. So stay tuned for that one. 310-840-4910. Let's get you some baseball scores here before we continue on with some hot or cold. A couple of the pivotal games with playoff implications. Let's start in an interleague game, Red Sox and the Marlins. So right now, both teams fighting for a wild card spot. Miami is four games out of the final wild card spot in the National League. Red Sox comfortably holding that second spot in the AL wild card, but three games back of the Yankees. And I guess a realistic chance of still winning the AL East. The Rays have finally started to falter a bit. So the Red Sox are 6.5 games out of the AL East. And right now, the Sox lead the Marlins 4-2 in the top of the ninth in Miami. Boston getting some production in the top of the ninth. This one was a tie game. And then you had an RBI triple from the guy hitting in their nine hole, Anthony Seigler, who's only got 12 RBIs on the season. He's a switch hitter and switch thrower, Anthony Seigler. And he delivered an RBI triple in the ninth. And then you had Nick Sogard follow that up with an RBI double to put the Sox up 4-2. So that is currently the score right now against the Marlins. Miami, every loss is going to hurt more and more in their quest to try to get back in the NL wildcard race. All right, on the south side of Chicago, Rangers and the White Sox. Big series that starts tonight with the Texas Rangers just tied with the Astros for first place in the AL West. And then the White Sox at 3.5 game lead in the AL Central. Rangers lead at 7-2. I was going to pick Corey Seager for Let's Go Streaking. And I stayed off of it. I switched off of him to go to Ryan Jeffers. And Corey Seager is 3-for-4 with 3 RBIs. A couple of doubles. He also got a smash burger, a Jake Burger home run. They beat up on Jose Urquidy, and the Rangers lead the White Sox 7-2 in the bottom of the fifth. So that's a massive game for both of those teams. And then you got one game that has already gone final, the Rays. You know, they were faltering, but they did beat the Tigers tonight 4-1. Drew Rasmussen gets his 14th win of the season, 6 innings of one-run ball. The Tigers continue to sink like a stone after they were playing some good ball following the Tarek Skubal trade, but it looks like they are now fading into the abyss. Jonathan Aranda had a couple of RBIs, hit another home run. So that's 16 on the year for him. And he's up to 78 RBIs on the season. And so the Rays get a win and, like I said, sink the Tigers even further. Some big games coming up still tonight that haven't even started. Guardians are in LA to play the Angels. Guardians chasing the White Sox in the AL Central. Cubbies and the Diamondbacks go at it in a couple of minutes. We'll see if PCA can continue his MVP push. And then the Twins, still with a glimmer of hope in the AL Central. They're 5.5 back of the White Sox, starting a series with the A's. Pirates and the Padres, that's a big one. Again, Pirates holding on to just a little bit of hope. Padres are firmly in one of those wild card spots. I should say firmly. I mean, they're in the last one, and they only have a 2-game lead on the rest of the pack. And then the Phillies and the Mariners. Phillies going for their 10th straight W as Seattle picking up a couple of wins in between a couple of franchise worst blowout losses. So who the hell knows what you're going to get from Seattle, even though, again, with how mid that AL West has been, the Mariners at 7 games under .500 are only 3 games back. Go figure. 310-840-4910. But let's get producer Brandon Combs back in the mix here. Combs, for a little bit more hot or cold, and your Cubbies in the desert to play the Diamondbacks, and although PCA is definitely the main story, Ketel Marte, also a pretty big story. What do you got next on hot or cold?
2: Yeah, big series for the Cubs here as well. I know the Diamondbacks fighting to get into the wild card, but the Cubs only hold a slim 2-game lead over the surging Phillies for that top wild card spot. Home field advantage in the wild card round at stake there. So Cubs need this one because playing at Wrigley is a vastly different team than when they're on the road. So, but yeah, hot or cold here. There's been some drama in Arizona. Are you hot or cold that Ketel Marte to the Yankees in the offseason makes a ton of sense?
1: No, cold. It makes sense that the Yankees need a second baseman because I don't think they're going to re-sign Jazz Chisholm. They did the arbitration back in the offseason. I don't think the Yanks are going to re-sign Jazz. I mean, he has had some pretty good moments as a Yankee. Don't get me wrong. He's exciting to watch, but I mean, not nearly consistent enough. And the average has plummeted this year. He's hitting just .220. The OPS is under .700. He's had some mishaps at second base. I mean, it's time to say goodbye to Jazz Chisholm at the end of the year. He's had, like I said, 2.5 nice seasons with the Yankees. Never really, I mean, he's constantly continues to call himself the best player in the world. He's like, you know, because that's, you know, the rest of the guys believe in me that I am when I'm playing at my best. Okay, well, I mean, when? Like, when's that going to happen? He got put on the cover of MLB The Show and, like, has not had a good enough season since then. So, yeah, Jazz is, I don't think he's going to be a Yankee after this season. So that does open up a spot for a second baseman like Ketel Marte. Well, here's the thing, Combs. I've seen the Yankees get themselves into too many bad contracts over the last 2 decades. And they've done a lot to try to avoid that now. Too much to the point where, again, Yankee fans complain that they are, that they don't spend enough money, that Hal Steinbrenner is not his father. Ketel Marte just signed a contract extension with the Diamondbacks last year. 6 years, $116.5 million. So that's an average of under $20 million a year. His salary goes up as the years go on to the point where in 2029 and in 2030, when he is 35 and 36 years old, he's making over $23 million a season. For Ketel Marte, who again, the production has dropped off. And then this past weekend, we talked about it earlier, gets spotted at a casino while his team is playing, even though he's on the IL, even though Torrey Lovello, his manager, said he was, you know, free to do whatever he wants after he, you know, does his PT or whatever, if you will, his rehab stinting or his rehabbing with the medical team. Not a good look. A guy that no-showed last week in Boston, 32 years old, on the downside of his career. I know the numbers this year aren't bad. He's got 21 bombs and 67 ribbies. But, I mean, there's far better options at second base. Hell, I'd rather go with one of the young Yankee prospects than take on Ketel Marte's contract and what would be a trade this offseason with the Diamondbacks. So, no. Ketel Marte to the Yankees in the offseason does not make a ton of sense. Not at least for me.
2: Well, I really thought you were going to go the other way there. Because Ketel Marte, an all-star second baseman, can hit for power, can hit for average. I know he's having a down year this year, but there's clearly something going on in Arizona. There's something with him and the organization, or him and Lovello, or him and some of the teammates. I'm not sure what it is, but there's clearly something there. I think a change of scenery would be good for him, and a team that, you know, traditionally is a no-nonsense type of team who isn't going to deal with a lot of the stuff that you've seen Ketel Marte pull here as of late in Arizona with the leadership of Aaron Judge and the guys that you got over there in New York. I feel like this would be a perfect landing spot for Ketel Marte. And I honestly think that would be a bat that could put this lineup over the top, because even Ketel Marte is a guy that when he's right can carry you when Aaron Judge goes down. He's a bat that when he's right can be a top producing bat when Aaron Judge is healthy as well. So he's a protector for Aaron Judge in that lineup too. I think it'd be a perfect fit. I really do. I was going through it today because I'm like, where would be a good spot for Marte? Because it just makes sense for the Diamondbacks to have to make a tough decision and move on from him. And I'm looking throughout the league and I'm like, man, the Yankees make the most sense. The Yankees make the most sense unless Arizona's just going to send him to right away in Colorado or you know, well, soon to be Vegas in 2028, yeah. I believe. I mean, unless you're going to send him to one of those two places to just rot away, I think that that makes a ton of sense for both sides.
1: Yeah, I mean, I'm not worried about Ketel Marte. Whatever personal issue he's got going on, which we still really don't have any clarity. I mean, the Diamondbacks front office, I think it was their president or their GM, I forget who said it, but they were like, yeah, it's pretty, we still really, you know, kind of don't know what's going on. I'm paraphrasing, but I know he's had a rough couple of years, right? I mean, 10 years ago, his mother dies in a tragic car accident. He got heckled by a fan who said something that you should never say to anybody about, reportedly about his mom. And that's when he was crying on the field last year and they were all behind him. But I mean, you know, that doesn't excuse you from not being a professional. And that it seems like he has struggled to be a professional over the last week or so. No showing the game in Boston, then him and his agent and Torrey Lovello and Diamondbacks front office have a conversation and they cleared the air. But I don't care what Torrey Lovello says. I don't care if you want to defend him. Anybody wants to defend him. Not good optics when your team is in a wild card chase, whether you can be there physically or not. Like, just don't go to a casino, man. It's just, it's a distraction is what it is. So I'm not even necessarily worried about that. If he were to become a New York Yankee, it's more so the fact that I think his best years are behind him. And it's not even what he could do next year. It's what is he going to do 2 years from now, 3 years from now, 4 years from now, when you're responsible to pay him over $20 million a season and he's going to be 35, 36. Like, that power is going to be probably gone, fading. No thanks. I don't want the future player more so than I feel like he's going to be an issue. I just don't think he's going to be that good for much longer. That's why I wouldn't want him. I'd rather commit to youth, especially with all the contracts that the Yankees have to give out in the coming years here. Not to mention, still paying Gerrit Cole, still paying Aaron Judge, obviously, still paying Giancarlo Stanton. No, I'd much rather spend those resources elsewhere.
2: When do the Yankees ever worry about money? All right, you want to get one more in here?
1: Yeah, let's get a quick one.
2: All right, let's go with this one. Kayshon Booty to Houston makes them the favorite in the AFC South. Hot or cold?
1: Hot and also cold. I don't know, like cold that in the fact that Kayshon Booty doesn't make the Texans the favorite for the AFC South, but I do think the Texans are the favorite for the AFC South. It's because of their defense, not because of Kayshon Booty. I mean, again, this is a nice trade that they made today, and I think they got a really good deal. Like, they sent a second year safety in Jalen Reed, who barely played last year, and a seventh rounder for a guy that had over 500 yards and what, five touchdowns last season and missed four games with injury. It was a great deep ball threat. Brad went through some of his advanced numbers earlier, like one of like the best deep ball threats, number one in yards per target and number one in quarterback rating for his quarterback when he was targeted. So Drake May, when throwing to Kayshon Booty, was better with his quarterback rating than any other receiver he threw to last year. He's a good receiver. And adding that to a Texans receiving core that has Nico Collins, and after that, a bunch of question marks. After Jaden Higgins tore his ACL, not sure what to make of Hutchinson, not sure what to make of Jalen Noel, a bunch of unproven guys. Tank Dell is coming back after having not played for the last year and a half. Kayshon Booty gives them a deep ball threat, gives them veteran experience. I mean, I know he's only been in the league for a couple of years, but solid guy. I still have concerns about C.J. Stroud. I still have concerns about the offensive line more than anything. If they made a move for like the offensive lineman equivalent of Kayshon Booty, I would have been like, okay, that's a big win. It's still a nice addition, but no. Like, for me, they're the favorite for the AFC South because I think their defense is going to resemble the 85 Bears this year. No disrespect to Kayshon Booty, but he doesn't move the needle all that much for me.
2: Yeah, I think he's going to have probably the best year of his career with the Houston Texans, because he's not going to be playing second fiddle to very many people, especially with the injury history there with the wide receiver core. And I think what you're going to find is CJ Stroud able to utilize him as a guy that can, you know, run in the slot for you. He's going to be a guy that, you know, can get open and make things happen while you're getting chased down. He did that a lot last year for Drake May. And I think that with a guy in CJ Stroud, who to me is a lot better than what Drake May is, I think that Kayshon Boutte can have one of the best years of his career. And I think he can get anywhere between 800 to 1,000 yards receiving with CJ Stroud as his quarterback.
1: Wow. Okay. So that's high expectations. That's a high bar for Kayshon Boutte. Arg. Let's see if he lives up to them. All right, 310-840-4910. We'll take a short break. We've got your phone calls to get to when we return. And I'll have reached the boiling point because of something I saw today in the Little League World Series. That's right. I got 12-year-olds making me furious. I'm Pat Boyle. This is BetMGM Tonight here on Westwood One Sports.
0: The Browns named Deshaun Watson their starting quarterback. Has there ever been a Week 1 starter less popular with his own fan base?
3: Last time I played on this field, I tore my Achilles. And that same fan base, they cheered when I got hurt. So what does that have to do with anything about performance? When a person get hurt, especially for your own city, and they cheer.
0: He complained about the fans, then immediately was named their QB. That's a new one, even for Cleveland.
3: You know, it is what it is. You know, sometimes, you know, the tables turn.
0: Westwood One Sports.
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0: a.m. tonight, After Dark, with Pat Boyle, is back.
1: Welcome on back. BetMGM, the Night Plus One Sports. I'm Pat Boyle. The phone number to join the show is 310-840-4910. Again, that's 310-840-4910. A lot of your phone calls on the way. But really quickly, let's get to the boiling point, shall we? Because, oh man, I hate to start this off by saying I was watching a 12-year-old in the Little League World Series, and that is what infuriated me, but that is what infuriated me. Nothing makes me angry like these kids in the Little League World Series that have a 3-0 count at the plate. And today it was Panama versus Canada. And the kid from Panama gets himself a 3-0 count. And I understand. I've done it before, right? The 3-0, you fake bunt, like you're going to turn around and you're going to actually drop down a bunt on 3-0. And then you pull it back. You're just trying to mess with the pitcher's head, trying to mess with their vision, right? Like pitchers so desperately just trying to throw the ball over the middle. 99% of the time, you're not swinging on 3-0, not that young, right? Coach always give you the take sign. All right, hey, here's a bunt for you. Oh, no, just kidding. I'm pulling it back. That's one thing. And at 12 years old, I can get it because we've all been there. It's another thing to wag the bat in like a full circle all over the place. This kid was also moving up and down. Like if you're practicing, you're bunting and you're trying to cover the whole strike zone and gyrating his hips. Like he's just being a jerk. Kid's being a little, you know what? The kid's being an ass. Like that goes beyond the realm of competition. Now you're showing up. Like it's Bush League. That's Bush League stuff. You're showing up the opposing team. You're showing up the pitcher for the Little League World Series where it's all about sportsmanship. Hey, you give up a home run, slap the kid's hand as he goes by. They just took you deep into the 19th row into the garden. But hey, slap his hand. We're all about good sportsmanship here in the Little League World Series. And they allow that kind of crap to go on. The coach is really who I'm most pissed at. I guess my anger is misguided. I shouldn't be angry at a 12-year-old. I should be angry at the coach. These coaches have no pride. And it's not the first time I've seen it. It's not just Panama. I've seen it throughout the tournament. A little bit that I have been watching. I really don't care to watch. But like I feel like if I look over the TV screen for 5 minutes, you'll see a 3-0 count and this kid, 3-0, waving the bat, jumping up and down, and then what was worse, chirping the pitcher. Like the kid from Panama is like yelling, like as the pitcher's about to throw, he's like, hey, hey, hey, like trying to get him to mess up. All in all, hopes of getting a walk. Hey, 12-year-old Pat Boyle would put one directly in their ribs. I'd send a message. That'd be the last time you do that to me. It'd be the last time you do that to me. And like, so these coaches, you have no pride, you have no class. You just allow this kind of crap to go on? Like, shouldn't you be teaching a lesson of what's going to happen if these kids get older? They have aspirations of playing professional baseball, playing college baseball. You pull that crap in college? I mean, hell, I could make the argument. If you pull that in a high school game, you're getting thrown at. Let's teach the kids like a lesson about like what to do and what not to do. What's Bush League and what's not good sport? It's not good sportsmanship. Don't tell me that it is. Don't tell me that I'm overreacting. 3-0, like I said, you want to mess with the pitcher's vision a little bit. You want to fake bunt to throw them off as they're about to deliver. Oh, like, you know, most pitchers know you're not going to fake bunt, but sometimes it just throws you off by it. It's just you're deking them. That's fine. Wag the bat, dancing in the box, and then yelling. Like, oh, no! As the pitcher's pitching, you're at the plate, like, and the umpire doesn't think to step in. You can't pimp a home run. Otherwise, you get yelled at or you could possibly get ejected, right? I mean, I've seen high school and college videos where a player like pimps a home run and the umpire's like, get moving now. We're all about good sportsmanship. But this kind of BS, Bush League stuff in the Little League World Series, the antics trying to get a pitcher to throw ball four and walk him. Umpire should have stepped in. Coach should have said something. And again, if I'm that pitcher, I'm putting one in the kid's ribs. Yeah, you're getting first base anyway, but that's, you ain't doing that again. Somebody I tweeted this, and some guy tweeted me, Garrett Carr. So then they get to first base anyways, and you get ejected from the game. Really show them. I said, hey, ball slipped out of my hand. Sorry, threw me off. That'd be the last time they do that. Freaking joke. So that got me into the boiling point. All right, coming up next, it's Penix time in Atlanta. Pat Boyle,
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1: 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I've got some thoughts, and we've got some news on Michael Penix and the Atlanta Falcons, and I'll get you that in just a bit. But we've got some folks that have been waiting patiently here on the phone, so we'll kick off the final hour with some of your phone calls. 310-840-4910. You could call or you could text 310-840-4910. We've been talking a lot tonight about the NFL news of the day. And that is the Browns naming Deshaun Watson their starting quarterback. I think he's going to be terrible. I think it's going to be another brutal season for the Browns because their offense is going to have lackluster quarterback play. But I also, you know, me and Combs disagreed when we talked about it in Hot or Cold an hour ago. I disagree that Shedeur Sanders like earned the opportunity that he should have been QB1. I think they were both mid. I said it to start the show. This was a mid off to see who's going to be the starting quarterback. And so again, I'm not shocked that they went with Deshaun Watson as their starter, nor will I be shocked when he is so brutal after the first four games that they probably bench him and go to Shedeur Sanders. But I don't think that Shador like should have been given the starting job. He wasn't very good in the preseason or in the joint practices either. And this doesn't make it doesn't it shouldn't shock you that the Browns went with Deshaun Watson because of the money they're still paying him, the worst trade and the worst contract in NFL history, and because he's got more experience. And for a first-year head coach, Todd Monken, if he was the one making the decision and not Jimmy and Dee Haslam, maybe that was the tiebreaker. 310-840-4910. Let's get to Santa. Not Claus, but Santa in Colorado Springs, who's next up on BetMGM tonight. Santa, ho, ho, ho, what's up?
2: Hey, ho, ho, ho, let's talk about what you were just talking about, the financial end of all of this commercial fun. And that's the fact this year. And let me tell you, the average ticket price in Cleveland right now is selling at $318 per ticket. That's the average price. Let's go over to Denver, who has Bo Nix, who makes nowhere near that amount of money, and the average ticket price over there starts at $718 to $3,350 per ticket.
1: Santa, yeah, I appreciate the call. We're going to move on, but I don't know if that's even remotely true. Not sure where you're getting those figures from. I don't know if you're looking at the most expensive Browns tickets. There is no way. And if I'm wrong, so be it. But I think I heard Santa correctly. The average ticket price for a Browns game is around $350. There's no shot. There's no chance that's the average. I mean, I'm looking right now on just the Browns schedule at ESPN.com where they list, I think it takes you to Vivid Seats is the corresponding website. Now, again, this is as low as. So, again, this is not the average. But for the first Browns home game against the Carolina Panthers, tickets as low as $43. I tried to do a quick Google search, average ticket price for a Browns game, and it says, Google's overview says it ranges from $60 to $180, while entry-level get-in tickets start as low as $25 to $50. Yeah, and that's about right. Now, again, if you're sitting in the first couple of rows of the stadium, yeah, I mean, you're going to find a ticket price for over $500, maybe close to $1,000. I mean, I don't know. I'm looking right now and I see row 18 of the lower level for $216. So I don't know. That maybe I should have just glazed over that figure that Santa threw out, but there's no way that an average ticket price for the Cleveland Browns is $350. There's just no shot. And then what was he saying? That the Denver Broncos, they're not paying Bo Nix nearly as much money and their average ticket prices are higher. I mean, look, it has no way. It doesn't matter who your quarterback is or what you're paying them. It matters on how popular the team is and how good they are. And also, it doesn't matter what they're paying Deshaun Watson because that money is guaranteed. And there's a thing called the salary cap in the NFL. And so, like 99% of teams are going to be right near the salary cap. So, like, every single team is spending right around $300 million per team. Every single one. Now, I'll take a look here because I'm sure some teams have more space than others. But, like, active spending, I'm seeing, you know, Niners, $236 million, Titans, $268 million, Chargers, $259 million. Most teams are right around that figure. You know, I have some low twos. You have some teams active spending right up on the $300 million threshold. The lowest figure that I'm seeing is the Dolphins. Active spending is $112 million. But remember, they have $179 million in dead money, because of what they're, you know, they paid to cut Tua. So the Cleveland Browns, active spending is $194 million, and their dead money is $116 million. They have $27 million in cap space. They're right around middle of the league. So again, the Browns are spending the average amount on their salary, on their roster, as any other team in the NFL. It has nothing to do with how much you're paying your quarterback. This isn't like Major League Baseball where the Yankees can spend $300 million. And so a ticket to go to the Yankee game is going to be cheap, going to be more expensive than it would be to go to a Pirates game who are spending less than half the amount on their team. I appreciate the call. The financials, I think, only play a factor into Deshaun Watson being the starting quarterback because the owners are the ones that gave him that contract. And Jimmy and D. Haslam might have said to GM Andrew Berry and head coach Todd Monken, hey, we employ you guys. We want you to start Deshaun Watson because this is the final year that we have to pay him. And then we can cut him and take a dead cap hit. And if you think that that doesn't happen, that NFL owners don't meddle in their teams and that owners don't have a say in who gets to play, the day-to-day operations, the roster, sometimes what that looks like. I mean, just if you paid attention to any of the Jets reporting over the last couple of years with how much Woody Johnson interferes with the team and his kid, Breck Johnson, reportedly, that was the reporting, that they didn't make a play for Jerry Jeudy because his Madden rating wasn't so good. And if Todd Monken and Andrew Berry just purely evaluated which quarterback they thought was better and they think it's Deshaun Watson, well, I mean, again, it's like, who's less worse between him and Shador? But no, I don't think it has anything to do with what the ticket prices are going to be. If anything, the ticket prices should go down because I don't think any Browns fans are going to be going to the games. Because I'm seeing all over social media and I'm seeing on Reddit, if you go to the Browns Reddit page, you got folks posting videos, boycott, don't go to the games, don't buy any merchandise, don't do anything. Let's let the ownership know, let's let the Haslams know how much we hate this team, hate the fact that they have given Deshaun Watson the starting job and how much we hate him as a player. 310-840-4910. All right, let's get to Ross in New Jersey next up on BetMGM tonight. Ross, what's up, man?
3: Daddy B, how you doing, bro?
1: Doing good, brother. What's going on with you?
3: Yeah, so real quick, I got the Cubby game on. We just had a rare instance. You had the Kelly versus Kelly at bat. Merrill on the mound, Carson at the dish. I thought PCA almost went yard there.
1: Which
3: with
1: Kelly
3: big
1: won?
3: Yeah. Carson walked. So I guess you call that, I guess Carson gets the dub. PCA flyout, bases loaded. But yeah, you don't see that often.
1: PCA looks like he flew out to the track with the bases loaded.
3: Yeah, that's a deep center out there, Chase Field. Beautiful park, by the way. I see people have it like in the bottom five. One of my favorite parks that I've been to. But
1: in the bottom five, yeah, I mean, I feel like the pool alone and the fact that you can have the roof open, you can have the roof closed, the heat's never really an issue. I can't imagine. And it looks gigantic. I don't know. Whenever I would play in an MLB The Show, I would always think that that must be a cool stadium to go to. I've never made a trip to Phoenix or like the desert. So that's something I got to cross off my list.
3: It's the furthest west park I've been to, dude. It's absolutely worth it. It's cool, too, because it's right by the Suns Arena. You see that a lot. Like, I know Philly, you got all three right there. But it's right next to the Suns Arena. It's sick, bro. And I think it's because a lot of people don't like the domes. I mean, Tropicana is the only not the fixed one, but, like, even the retractable one, Seattle, Houston, I think that's why people knock it. But it's a sick park, man. I highly recommend it. I was calling up Watson, though. You kind of answered my question kind of in between, like, start of this segment, saying it's the worst contract in NFL history. I was going to call up, ask how you compare it all-time sports bad contracts. So the only ones that kind of came to mind in football was, like, Russell Wilson with Denver. But the term there, I don't think it's comparable. Yep. Jamarcus Russell solely off the fact it was a rookie deal. But, I mean, that was a short stint. I think it's really the guaranteed money is what separates the Sean Watson. The only one, at least in my lifetime, or at least recent lifetime, I compare it to is Anthony Rendon with the Angels. Chris Bryant, I think you can make a case, but I'll cut him some slack because I don't think that was voluntary. His body just abandoned him. Anthony Rendon, I think, is the most comparable because you saw a complete fall off doesn't do it justice, both with Deshaun and Anthony Rendon. And Anthony Rendon, I think, was solely just a lack of effort and just being a lazy you-know-what. And Deshaun Watson, I think there's kind of some parallels between the two of them. But I can't think of any other. I know, like, in basketball, there was that one summer where Timothy Mozgov and Joakim Noah were getting the bag, but I don't think there's one individual one that sticks out. I genuinely think Deshaun Watson's got the worst contract in sports history.
1: I think he absolutely does, but Ross, how about, Ben Simmons? How about Ben Simmons? That contract, 5 years, $177 million. He's afraid to shoot the basketball. That one's up there.
3: That one's hard to argue.
1: This one's close to home. How about Kenny Golladay with the New York Giants? 4 years, $72 million. I mean, he literally couldn't catch a pass. Could not catch a pass. We were begging,
3: deal with the Suns.
1: Begging the Maras to just eat his money and get rid of him. Oh my God, that was brutal. I kind of had wiped that from my memory. That wasn't a big, like, you know, 8-figure deal or 9-figure deal, but my God, is that up there for one of the worst in terms of the production you got? You got nothing.
3: Well, I think that's the problem with Watson. You know, well, here's the thing. It's kind of apples to oranges because, like, if you're Golladay, you could, I guess, theoretically, you could hide behind, you know, I'm not making excuses for him. It's all time bad, especially you as a Giant fan having to live through it. But you can hide behind lack of targets, this, and that. If you're the quarterback front and center, we don't even have to get into the off-the-field stuff. Just looking at his play on the field, I mean, there's absolutely nowhere to hide. They give you all that money. You're crowned the king. And talk about a Browns franchise that had kind of forever and it only, you know, thrown gas on the fire with this becoming the butt of jokes, but kind of in the opposite way. They were always the butt of jokes and not going out and, you know, chasing that star player, not going out making that big trade. They finally do it, and it's all-time laughably bad. Not only the return, but the contract is 10 times worse. And, like, Golladay, Bradley Beal's another one I thought of with the Suns. I mean, that one, you know, blew up right in his face right away. Yeah. Worse. And, like, Golladay, Bradley Beal's another one I thought of with the Suns. I mean, that one, you know, blew up right in his face right away. Yeah.
1: He had a no trade clause too, I think.

0: to him. And 3 years later, he's off the team because, you know, you'd say his body broke down on him, but I don't give him the Chris Bryant leniency. He just showed absolutely zero effort in an Angel uniform. And I think you're seeing the exact same situation with Deshaun. So I think it's a tie in my lifetime. I think it's Watson and Rendon. But the fact that two of those about a year apart, I don't think there's like any recency bias attached to them. I think they're legitimately two of the worst contracts ever given out.
1: Yeah, that's a great stuff, Ross. Appreciate the call, brother, as always. And that is a good, I mean, it's a sad conversation or it's a rough conversation, depending on if it's your team that's been affected by some of these. But yeah, it's a good conversation to have. Russell Wilson, for sure. Yeah, Deshaun Watson's number one. Let's not mince words. It's the worst. $230 million fully guaranteed. I believe that was the first ever fully guaranteed contract that was north of $100 million in professional sports history. Let me see if that's right. Let's see. Was Deshaun Watson first ever fully guaranteed contract? I think it was. Was not the first ever fully guaranteed contract, but it was the largest. Yeah, is that, I wonder if there was a quick way to say. Let's see. Okay, here you go. Ian Rappaport. This was back when it first happened. $80 million more than the previous record for a fully guaranteed money at signing, which was $150 million. I don't know who that was, whose contract that was, but yeah, so there you go. So it was the first one that was over 150 and by far the largest fully guaranteed contract in history. Not only that, it's the fact that the Browns had to trade multiple first round draft picks in order to acquire him. And he has barely played in a third of the games. He hasn't played in a, he's played in less than a third of the possible games he could play in. He's almost played in 1/4 of the possible games he could play in. Back-to-back Achilles ruptures, one while rehabbing. How does that happen? Shoulder injury and just overall god-awful performance. Like, statistically, one of the worst quarterbacks in football in the last decade. So, yes, that is number one. That is the worst contract in American sports history, Deshaun Watson. And so before he wants to rip the fans like he did on Saturday for booing him, maybe he should realize that he takes home that that infamous honor. And hey, nobody can take that money away from him. That's more money in the bank, hopefully, if he saved it up and invested it. Well, more money in the bank that 99% of us will ever see in our lifetime. Doesn't deserve it one bit, but he's got it. He's got it. Yeah, Russell Wilson's up there. $245 million contract cut after the first year. Rendon, 7 years, $245 million. Minimal effort. Minimal effort. Ben Simmons, for me, is up there. Bradley Beal, 5 years, $251 million for Bradley Beal. Here's another one that's close to home. Jacoby Ellsbury, 7 years, $153 million with the Yankees. Did absolutely nothing. Absolutely nothing. I'm looking at some other ones just in terms of how they ended. Again, not a massive deal. It was 10 years ago. Brock Osweiler, 4 years, $72 million. And then the Texans had to attach draft picks to trade him away after one season. A first-round draft pick included. So there you go. Oh, Combs is saying in the show chat, yeah, Jason Hayward. He said, Cubs gave Hayward $185 million for a speech during a rain delay. Jason Hayward was really bad with the Cubs. Really bad. Let me just go back and remember how bad.
2: It's in the chat.
1: Because on there,
2: he hit 245 with 62 home runs in 6 years as a Cub. 732
1: games. Yikes.
2: Yeah.
1: And 21 of those home runs came in one season.
2: Correct.
1: 2021?
2: Yeah. The year they won the, 2021, the World Series where he did the speech. I think he hit 230 with seven home runs.
1: Yeah. I do remember him being good in that postseason, though.
2: No, he was not. He didn't even play.
1: No, he was actually brutal. He was brutal.
2: Yeah.
1: No, he played a decent amount. He had 50 at

0: 48 at bats. He hit 104. 104.
1: Yeah. That's why I thought
0: he's a career lifetime. He's a career lifetime 145 hitter in the playoffs. Holy smokes. But yeah, 2021, Jason Hayward hit 214 in 104 games with 8 home runs and 30 RBIs. I mean, my goodness. Maybe even worse was 2022. He played 48 games only and hit 204 with 1 home run and 10 RBIs. Brutal. Oh, absolutely brutal. 310-840-4910. You can make that a call or a text. Worst contract that you can remember. Or the worst contract in your team's history. Whatever, baseball, football, basketball, doesn't matter. I've already given you a couple examples. Yankees, Jacoby Ellsbury, Giants, Kenny Golladay. Ugh. I'll never recover from the pain and suffering that Kenny Golladay forced upon me. 310-840-4910. All right, we come back. It's panics time in the ATL. There's a reason why there's still a quarterback battle that hasn't been decided in the NFL. I'll explain when we come back. I'm Pat Boyle. This is BetMGM Tonight on Westwood One Sports.
2: The NFL preseason ends this week. Who will make the 53-man roster? And who will be working at Home Depot this fall? We've got the surprise cuts and names to watch just a couple weeks from kickoff. Westwood One Sports.
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1: Welcome on back, BetMGM Tonight, Westwood One Sports. I'm Pat Boyle. The phone number to join the show is 310-840-4910. You can call and you can text 310-840-4910. You can also hit me up on Twitter at PatBoyle44. Got into an interesting conversation last segment because of the Deshaun Watson contract and his situation. He's the starting quarterback of the Cleveland Browns. We'll see how long that lasts. But our caller, Ross in New Jersey, called in and was basically saying, well, you know, what are the worst contracts in American pro sports history? And I think it's without a doubt, Deshaun Watson is number one, without a shadow of a doubt. But if that's something you want to get in on the show, if you had a player on your team that was just so downright terrible, you couldn't wait to get rid of them, especially if it was a larger contract, give us a call, 310-840-4910. We'll take a trip down memory lane. You can also tweet me at PatBoyle44. At PatBoyle44. Got some other folks responding to my Little League World Series tweet. And, you know, again, I went nuts. I was going nuts, and it took everything in me at the gym when they had it on the TV, and I see this little kid with a 3-0 count, not only doing the fake bunt, but then wagging his bat in a circle and dancing like an ass and basically dancing and chirping the pitcher as he's about to throw the ball, like kind of yelling to try to mess with him. And so I said, 12-year-old Pat Boyle would put one directly in their ribs, send a message. My buddy Rami Lavi, who is the board op for the morning show at WFAN, said 30-year-old Pat would do the same. I saw you wrecking those high school kids in a flag football game. Partially true. I did play in a flag football game for charity, and I was on Boomer Esiason's team. It was part of, you know, like the Boomer and Geo, the WFAN morning show team. Boomer asked if I wanted to play, and I was like, yeah, of course. I get to catch some passes from Boomer Esiason. NFL MVP 40 years ago? 40 years ago? 35 years ago? I don't want to make him older than he is. Sure, I'm in. It was for, you know, it was for charity. And we played a high school football team, but it was a flag football game. And so I show up and I'm like, all right, you know, the competitor in me, I'm not trying to make this. I don't want to make this about me. I don't want to get too overexcited here. And I show up, and first thing Boomer Esiason says to me, and he goes, "You better show up to play, Boyle." And that from there, a switch flipped. I was like, "That's it. That's it. I'm putting up a stat line that would put Megatron to shame. I'm going to go for 9 catches, a buck 65, and 3 touchdowns." And this was like a couple years ago. I'm like 26, so. Probably past my athletic prime, but I'm like 18-year-old kids that play high school football. If they're halfway decent, they should be faster than me. They should be better than me. I'll never forget, on the first play, I run for like a little 6-yard hitch. Boomer rifles one. I mean, he was like 62 years old at the time, right? Because he's like 65, 66 now. And rifles one right into my face, and I catch it. And I turn, and there's this, you know, there's a high school kid. His level of energy was like a 7 out of 10. Like, he was definitely trying to get my flag, but he was not like bull rushing me. And so he goes to reach for the flag, and I just put a stiff arm right into his throat and then ran in for a touchdown. I got to be honest, it felt amazing. It felt great. And then after I scored, I spiked the ball, did the gritty. Somebody put that on social media. I mean, look, I showed up in Boomer's size and said, "Boyle, you better come ready to play." And once the former NFL MVP says that to you, you can't flip that switch off. You can't do it. Anyway, 310-840-4910. Here was a good comment, and I got to tip my cap here. John at J. Cook in the house responded, well, then why didn't 12-year-old Pat Boyle put one directly in their ribs when he pitched in the Little League World Series? And I said, because Pat Boyle didn't pitch in the Little League World Series. Touche. But I did pitch in Division III college, and I have hit people before. It's part of the game. Part of the game, baby. My issue is, why is a coach of these Little League World Series teams allowing his players to do that? I mean, it's Bush League. Like, that doesn't fly if you're just a couple of years older in high school, college. So why is that flying in a Little League World Series where they're all about sportsmanship? But a kid's making a fool of himself on a 3-0 count trying to get a walk and nobody says anything? Ridiculous. Ridiculous. Side comment, but Luke Turcott tweets in and says, hey, Pat, listening to your show, what do you think of my Blue Jays' chances of getting the last wild card spot? They were 6.5 games out a month ago, now just a game and a half out, and they got a pretty soft schedule for their final 30 games. Yeah, it's amazing to me how craptastic the Blue Jays have looked for most of the season. And even at one point, just a couple of weeks ago, they were, what, 8 games under 500? I think their low watermark this year, or at least their low watermark in the last couple of weeks, was back on August 6th. They were 54-62. Since then, 10-6 in their last 16 games, playing the Phillies, the Red Sox, the Yankees, the Rays, and the Yankees again. And yeah, I mean, you look at that wild card in the American League, which is, boy, it is feels like it's anybody's game for that last spot. Yankees and the Red Sox feel like they've got it locked down, but then it's the Rangers, Guardians, Blue Jays, Twins, Orioles. And hell, you even want to throw the Mariners and the Tigers in the mix. You got seven teams separated by 4 games, and you got 5 teams separated by 2 games. The Blue Jays offense, for an offense that was so incredible last year, in their run to the World Series, they never struck out. They always hit the ball hard. They always did the right things. For their offense to be this bad this year, and they're the second or third worst offense in all of baseball. And the Mariners, who they played in the ALCS, are the only offense that's worse. Worst. You look at runs scored, the Blue Jays are second to last, only better than the Mariners. You look at batting average, the Blue Jays are in the bottom half. That's actually the one thing they've done well. You look at OPS, third to worst. The Blue Jays still barely strike out, third fewest strikeouts in baseball, but they don't do anything when they do put the ball in play. They don't hit extra bases. They don't hit singles. They don't steal any bases. I mean, they're one of the slowest teams in baseball. But now their offense is starting to wake up a bit here. Ever so slightly, that offense is just starting to wake up. I mean, you just look at the last 7 days here, and Alejandro Kirk, he's been a man possessed. Springer's on fire after he's kind of been stuck in neutral for the entire season. Vladdy, at least in the last week or so, hasn't been hitting that well, and I mean, and he's had just a you look at his season in totality. Brutal. 7 home runs for Vlad Guerrero Jr., and he's played almost every game. He's only missed like a week or two. 7. I know his power numbers have been down the last couple of years. Like, he'll never hit 48 home runs again in a season. I mean, probably. Even for a guy as big as him, he's listed at 245, and he looks like he's 270. 7 home runs? Like, his power is gone. It doesn't make any sense. Makes zero sense. But, I mean, hey, look, Luke, the rest of the American League has been super mediocre, super lackluster, super average. That, I mean, the Rangers, the Astros, the Guardians, nobody in the AL Central, really outside of the White Sox, have done anything to inspire you. So, yeah, they're only a game and a half back with over 30 games left. Anything's possible. And maybe they ride the merit, maybe they ride the experience of making it to the World Series last year It's a team that knows what it takes. Goes without saying. It's still the majority of that core is still there. If there's a team that could pull it off, it would be the Blue Jays. As a Yankee fan, that's the last thing I want to see. But if you're making me pick out of the teams that are available in the American League wildcard race right now for that final spot, I'd probably take the Blue Jays. I said it a couple of weeks ago when they were still playing poorly and they were like five games back. 310-840-4910. Let's get to a phone call here. Brandon's next up in Tennessee, wants to weigh in on some really bad contracts with his teams. Brandon, what's going on, man? How you doing?
2: Hey, yeah, no, you touched on some nerves. I didn't think I was ever going to be able to talk about this. So it's great to be able to air this out. It may not seem like it's a lot of money, but I think you might want to adjust this for inflation. I think a lot of these contracts have to have some, what are we weighing it up against? I'll give you an example. The Braves spent the most money they had ever spent, ever, for a free agent deal and signed B.J. Upton to $75 million. Horrendous. If you look at those B.J. Upton numbers post-Tampa, horrible. Same year, they brought in Dan Uggla, 5 years, $62 million. Ended up getting released on the last contract. So over $100 million right there in wasted dollars. Unbelievable. Those two contracts stand out exclusively for me.
1: Yeah, and that's those are great points, Brandon. Appreciate the call. Sorry to bring up some past suffering and torture, but yeah, look, I mean, it is a good thing to be able to air it out and vent it out, you know, years later when it's like finally, long gone, or at least you thought it was long gone, but at least not affecting the team anymore or their ability to go out and sign other players. Yeah, I just Google searched Braves worst contracts. That's the first two that comes up. B.J. Upton, 5 years, $75 million. In two seasons, hit 198 with some of the worst strikeout rates in all of baseball. This is a guy that was a hitting machine when he was with Tampa Bay. And yeah, Dan Uggla. I remember Dan Uggla very well when he was at his peak years with the Marlins, right? Yeah. And so he started his year out with. He was an all-star with the Marlins, hit over 30 home runs, like four straight seasons. I would always try to trade for Dan Uggla and MLB The Show when I would make a team. Because I would just basically try to have a lineup of 25, 30-plus home run hitters. Mike Hampton's another one when I did this Google search, and you remember it. 6 years, $49 million. That was back in 2000. That's a lot of money. And that was one of the largest deals in franchise history at the time, and Mike Hampton stunk with the Braves. Give you some of his numbers. And this is a guy that was second in Cy Young voting in 1999 with the Astros, finished in the MVP voting, and was an all-star, and then went to the Mets and was also pretty good. Then came to the Rockies, was an all-star again, comes to the Braves in 2003, put up an ERA of 3.84, then 4.28, and then in 2005, 3.5. And those were collectively like three out of the four worst seasons of his baseball career. Then he missed all of 2006 and 2007 with an injury, and then his career ended shortly after that. Mike Hampton, for a couple of years, though, was a stud. I mean, even short-term and recent ones, I mean, how about the fact just last year they signed Jurickson Profar? Look at where that one went. Consecutive PED suspensions, almost like immediately. 310-840-4910. All right, we've got some more phone calls that we'll get to finish up. We got some texts that we'll finish up with. And as promised, as I've been teasing it, and I've been hyping this guy up, and I've been saying this year is his time. I'll tell you why it's Pennock's time in Atlanta. It's some big news that came down today. I'm Pat Boyle, 310-840-4910. We'll finish up on the other side. This is BetMGM Tonight.
0: Who is under the most pressure this season? 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Westwood One Sports.
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1: Alrighty, welcome on back. 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I'm Pat Boyle. 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You can also hit me up on Twitter at PatBoyle44. Any and all of your sports questions, takes, opinions on anything that we talk about on a daily basis or anything that's on your mind, you can always tweet me at PatBoyle44. And if it's something that's good enough, we'll work it into the show. Okay, we do have a couple of your calls and your texts to finish up with, but it's been at the top of my mind for the last hour. I want to get to it, and that is I think it's Penix time in Atlanta, and I think the Atlanta Falcons should be dying to give Michael Penix the starting job. The big news today, Michael Penix, medically cleared. 9 months after tearing his ACL, again, for the third time, but Michael Penix has been medically cleared and took first team reps with the offense today. Kevin Stefanski saying that both Tua and Michael Penix were going to split reps with the first team offense. Monday was not a padded practice, so we'll see Michael Penix in full pads in a full practice setting tomorrow for the first time since last year. And I think the fact that Tua Tagovailoa has not been announced as the starting quarterback yet should tell you everything you need to know. Tua has been terrible, to say the least. In his first preseason game, he went 3 for 5 for 22 yards and fumbled a snap. Tua did not play in their most recent preseason game on Saturday. Maybe he should have, because it probably would have given him some good confidence, because Jack Strand and Cooper Rush tore apart the Colts defense to the tune of 300 passing yards and 34 points. Maybe that would have given Tua the nod. But Michael Penix hasn't even been medically cleared to fully practice until today. A month into training camp, he missed all of the offseason program. We're less than 20 days away from week one, and the Falcons still haven't named Tua their starting quarterback. That should tell you how little they believe in Tua Tagovailoa. So the Falcons play their preseason finale coming up this week when they take on the Dolphins on Friday night in Miami. That should be a nice, easy jumping off point for Michael Penix to play a series or two. I can get the reasoning why you would not want him to play any preseason games, because he's just coming off a torn ACL, and I know Brad would probably disagree with me, but look, you need to name a starting quarterback. You got to figure out who the hell your quarterback's going to be, and Tua hasn't done anything to impress you. Michael Penix should start, and he should play two series against the Dolphins defense on Friday night. I don't care if he's playing with a bunch of third stringers. If they don't want to play, they shouldn't. If they don't want to play Pitts or Drake London, they shouldn't, but Michael Penix needs to be out there, because he's their best chance of winning football games this year. I think Michael Penix is going to be awesome. I've been on the Michael Penix bandwagon since he came out of college at Washington, when he stunned everybody, made everybody a believer when he took him to the national title game, and had a pretty decent showing against the Michigan defense that was littered with NFL players. I've been a believer in the Penix God for a couple years, and I know it's been rough, and I know it's once again been marred with some injuries. I thought at the end of his rookie season, when they had him take over for Kirk Cousins, I thought he was pretty good. Last year, yes, he had several accuracy issues. He wasn't consistent, but in 9 games played, Michael Penix, if you just want to go off the stat lines, and I'm not saying that you should definitely obviously watch the games, and we do watch every single game here, but for as much as some people would make you think Michael Penix was a god-awful quarterback, he threw for more than 220 yards per game, 9 touchdowns, 3 picks. Michael Penix is way better of a quarterback at this stage, at any stage in his career, but Michael Penix is a better quarterback than Tua Tagovailoa is right now. It's not even a question. He needs to be the starting quarterback for the Falcons. And hopefully Kevin Stefanski knows that, And if Penix, he's been medically cleared, if he looks healthy and he looks decent, he should be the Falcons starter. And that is why they still have not named a starting quarterback, because Tua stinks. I mean, it's obvious. 310-840-4910. Let's get to Johnny in Atlanta real quick. Next up on BetMGM tonight. Johnny, what's up, man?
2: What's going on, Pat? Hey, I agree with you. Tua's a, I mean, Penn is a great quarterback. He's great. But one thing is, he's showing you where he is. He's showing you that he cannot land up, live up to the height, the hits. I mean, ever since college and everything else. I'm not either a fan of Burt Wilson. I'm more of a Tua, but guess what? He's not the starting quarterback of the Falcons either.
1: Didn't you tell me a couple of weeks ago that Tua was going to win comeback player of the year and the Falcons were going to make the playoffs because of Tua? Weren't you trying to tell me that?
2: I did. I agree with you. I did say that. But now as I look at it, I'm falling back. I'm coming to reality like, hey, it's not going to happen. We have no quarterback here in Atlanta. We have no quarterback. I'm on Jack Strand and build him up for a future. The worst thing can happen, if we work on Jack Strand, he'll be a reliable backup. But Tua or Penix is not the guy for Atlanta. Because Tua, I don't know what happened to him, but Penix is showing you where he is. Ever since he came out of college, or while he was in college, is showing the type of person he is. He will not live up to it. He's RG3. He can be out of the league in a few more years with another hit. He probably ain't going to make it through this year. That's my opinion. Hope it don't go that way, but come on now. 2 years, he been here 3 years, and 2 years he played, he been hurt both years. So, hey, that's what I say.
1: That's not true. Johnny, I appreciate the call, but that's not true. Penix was not hurt in his rookie season. He took over at the end of the year for Kirk. Last year he did get hurt.
2: And he's been here three years, right? 3 years.
1: No, this is his third year. He's played two seasons, and the first season was he was the backup for Kirk, and then they gave him the job when Kirk was really bad and was playing through an injury. Yeah. Johnny, I got to run, brother, so it's good to hear from you, man, but we got to run. And you might think Johnny in Atlanta's crazy talking about Jack Strand. I mean, Kevin Stefanski did say Jack Strand is still technically competing for the starting quarterback job. I would be stunned if Jack Strand becomes the Falcons' starting quarterback, but for those of you that want to dream that he might be the answer, you never know. All right, for those of you that we didn't get to your calls, call back tomorrow, 310-840-4910. Got Linnell Willingham coming up next. I'm Pat Boyle. Thanks to everybody that works so hard on this show every single day. We'll see you tomorrow at 6 p.m.
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1: 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The Kang of North Kakalaki, Josh Graham, he caught up with Panthers GM Dan Morgan today. We'll play that for you at 1:40 a.m. Eastern time. So super-duper excited about that. Training camp has been, it's been fascinating, man. This start to the NFL season has been fascinating, man, in terms of the preseason, 2 weeks of that in the books. And it feels like as we enter week three, most of the starters that we're going to play have already played. And most of the decisions that were going to be made in terms of starters, in terms of these position battles, those decisions mostly wrapped up at this point. One of the final decisions we were waiting on was the one in Cleveland. Who was going to be named the quarterback? Won a surprise earlier this afternoon from Browns head coach Todd Monken.
2: Deshaun is going to start against Jacksonville. Took in the full body of work over the course of off-season to training camp to the games, the joint practice, and ultimately felt like to start the season on the road, Deshaun gave us the best chance to move the ball and score points. I mean, that's really what it's about. Felt that way going in the last game, but wasn't sure. And after we talked as a staff and after we re-looked at everything, we're going to go that direction.
1: So there you have it. A surprise to a lot of people, based on how the final preseason game went for the Cleveland Browns. But you heard it from Todd Monken. Deshaun Watson officially named the starter for the Cleveland Browns. They open up their regular season on the road, two straight games on the road, at Jacksonville, at Tampa, before their home opener against the Panthers in the third week of the season. Listen, we kind of knew this decision was coming, right? We knew this decision was coming. I gave an impassioned plea on Sunday morning to Todd Monken to give a middle finger to Jimmy Haslam, to give a middle finger to the ownership group. Because the reality is this decision, to me, is coming from upstairs. I don't believe Andrew Berry and Todd Monken wanted to start Deshaun Watson. I don't believe that to be the case. I just don't. And I think, as all of America believes, I think Deshaun Watson's albatross of a contract has some influence on this decision. Some influence. It's not everything, right? Shedeur Sanders, whether we want to acknowledge it or not, simply didn't do enough, right, to clearly be named the starter. I think it was close in the coach's eyes. I do. I think it was close in Andrew Berry's eyes. I think at the end of the day, though, Deshaun Watson got the nod because of the contract that he has. Here is the reality of this, right? And I have been saying this really all offseason. And there's another national media member that came to my defense a little bit earlier today. Albert Breer of the MMQB was on with another sports talk show in the country and said, he was asked the question of, well, you went to 23 different camps. Which camp did you leave feeling surprisingly confident? He said the Cleveland Browns. So now me and Albert Breer, the only two national media members on the record to go to bat for the Cleveland Browns. Here's the reality. Deshaun Watson was named the starter. A lot of people question that decision, including me, because I think Shedeur clearly is the guy that has the most upside. But the reality is this, right? It's more likely for Deshaun Watson to succeed than fail because the supporting cast is so damn strong. It is more likely for Deshaun Watson to succeed than to fail because of the supporting cast. All he's got to do, as I've said all offseason, is be a point guard. Be a point guard. They've got weapons. They've got weapons on the perimeter. KC Concepcion, Denzel Boston, Harold Fannin, the duo that they've got in the backfield. There are real weapons here in Cleveland with the Browns. There are. This is not your mom and pop's Browns. It's not. I fully believe that this group is going to be a hell of a lot better than a lot of folks are giving them credit for. But today they made the wrong decision at quarterback. I think the leash for Deshaun Watson isn't going to be super long, right? They open up their season on the road against Jacksonville and against Tampa. That Jacksonville defense, led by defensive coordinator Anthony Campanelli, was on one in 2025. So that's not an easy game out of the chute. And then you got to go out on the road against Jacksonville. Shedeur Sanders could be playing as early as week three against Carolina. Because if Deshaun Watson comes out and totally vomits all over himself in the first 2 weeks, I think because the supporting cast is so good, I'm not the only one that feels that way. Todd Monken and their staff in Cleveland feel the same way as well. Because the supporting cast is so good, I think the leash for for Deshaun Watson is going to be Kevin Hart short. I promise you. I don't think he gets this long extended runway to come out and play well. I don't believe that to be the case at all. But we do know this. He's going to get the start in week one. How confident are his teammates in him is my question. If you were to inject every member of that Browns locker room with truth serum and ask them, hey, what do you feel about Deshaun Watson? How confident are you in Deshaun Watson? I question how confident they are. I question his relationship with the teammates. There's a lot of interesting things off the field that I think went into this decision as well and was a part of this decision. But at the end of the day, man, Deshaun Watson is the starter. He gave his thoughts earlier today on how he feels about being named the starter.
3: It's great. You know, like I mentioned before, you know, this is what I've been working for 2 years, is to be able to show that, you know, I'm capable of being a starter for one of the 32 organizations in this league. And, you know, today was an assignment. I had no idea until I walked into the building and I talked with Coach Monk. And, it felt good, you know, and a lot of excitement. But it comes with a lot of work, too. There's a lot of work. There's a lot of challenges that I have to continue to overcome, and I just got to continue to work on, you know, achieving those victories each and every day. So I'm ready and prepared. And, you know, there's going to be a lot of ups and downs, but at the same time, you know, I'm excited to be, you know, a starting quarterback in this league, and especially a starting quarterback for the Cleveland Browns.
1: The biggest difference between Deshaun Watson and Shedeur Sanders throughout the course of training camp and in these preseason games, I think Deshaun has been better than Shedeur in terms of viewing cadence at the line of scrimmage, in terms of getting them in the proper play each time. From the neck up, I think there are some advantages that Deshaun Watson has over Shedeur Sanders, and I believe that went into Todd Monken's decision as well. But the reality is, when you watch the games, and even during my 2 days out there in Berea at practice, the one thing that Shedeur does that Deshaun has been, one, reluctant to do, and then two, when he's tried to do it, he's stunk at it, is pushing the football down the field. It is very, very difficult to go on 15, 16, 17 play drives routinely in the National Football League. The best teams in football are able to generate explosive plays in the pass game. Bottom line, the best offenses create chunk plays. It's too hard. It requires you to be damn near perfect to go on a 15, 16, 17 play drive. You got to be able to score and gain yards in chunks. That's what I worry about with Deshaun Watson. Not because the supporting cast isn't good enough to do so. KC Concepcion can win after the catch and go vertical. Harold Fannin can win after the catch and get vertical. Dylan Sampson can win after the catch. They've got dudes, as I've continued to say. That's why, to me, the leash for Deshaun Watson isn't going to be very long. If they come out and he performs like a horse's ass to start the season, I think Shador Sanders will get the nod sooner rather than later. I believe that it's less likely for him to play poorly, though, because of how good the guys are around him. To me, Deshaun Watson, it's more likely for him to lose this job due to injury, in my opinion, than it is due to poor play. Because how do you play poorly with this group around you? And I'm not acting like this is the greatest show on turf. I'm not trying to compare this group to, not even saying they're a top 10 offense, man. But damn it, if they end up finishing 13th in the NFL in total offense, wouldn't surprise me at all. They've got a legit group. They do. The question is, will the quarterback be able to maximize it? Will the quarterback be able to maximize it? And the tough part about it, despite what decision was made today, we all know, we watched the games, Deshaun Watson has looked awful since being named the starter, or since getting to Cleveland. Last year was no different. Year before that, no different. His tenure with the Browns, he has been arguably the worst starter in football. It's probably the biggest fall from grace that we've ever seen throughout the landscape of the National Football League. A guy that was a MVP caliber quarterback, a top five dude, no questions asked, now is the clear-cut worst starting quarterback in football. It is really sad that we've gotten to this point. It is. But I hold out, and this is not me wishing the best for Deshaun Watson. I wish the best for everybody, right? That's the type of dude I am. But I'm not rooting for Deshaun. I don't look at him and have any bias towards him. I think he's totally tone deaf. I thought his comments were ridiculous. And the fact that he had to apologize for him says a lot about what type of dude he is. Deshaun, as I said over the weekend, Deshaun came out and was sad and upset and frustrated about why he gets booed. He thinks people are holding his past against him. He thinks that people are taking their relationship with him personally. You damn right they are. That's what sports fans do. Deshaun, wake up, pal. Yeah, they're going to take it personally. Of course they are. The reality is, though, when Deshaun Watson tore his Achilles and got booed, when Deshaun Watson played this past weekend in Cleveland and got booed, who's not getting booed because they think you're a bad guy, Deshaun Watson. You're getting booed because they think you suck. And your play as the starter of the Browns warrants the reaction of the crowd. And I can't say that I blame them. They're not cheering because you're hurt, pal. They're cheering because you suck, and they're happy to see someone else get an opportunity. That's the reality of it. Deshaun Watson cried and moaned and groaned Saturday after the preseason game, and it was honestly embarrassing on his behalf. Grow the hell up. Deshaun Watson, after I assume was talked to by some folks in the building, gave a little bit of an apology for his overreaction on Saturday.
3: You know, I thought I was going to get, a little different response. But, I think, my emotions got the best of me. And, my comments wasn't intending to go at any of the fans around in the city. Because there's been a lot of great fans that have been supporting me. And I know the frustration this organization have put, a lot of investment in coming, to get me back in 22. And things haven't been going the right direction. A lot of investment in coming, to get me back in 22. And things haven't been going the right direction that we thought it was. A lot of injuries,

0: surprised that that's where things went. I am surprised that he gave the comments that he gave this past weekend. But the reality is, Deshaun Watson is the starter in Cleveland. I don't believe the leash is going to be very long, and we could see Shedeur Sanders sooner rather than later. Although he wasn't named the starter, Todd Monken and the staff pleased with what they saw from Shedeur Sanders throughout the course of this offseason. And according to Coach Monken, it was pretty close in terms of, you know, who he was going to name the starter. Here is Monken giving his thoughts on how Shedeur has handled everything.
1: I mean, you talk about somebody that really understands the long game. What are we really in this for? What am I in it for? Have the Browns be an organization that people aspire to be, whatever that. And he understands that as well as a quarterback, where he was at, where he's at now, where he wants to get to. That is what's so awesome about Shedeur understanding that. Really, he doesn't. We met this morning for a good long time, and all he had was a smile on his face because he understands what really is in front of him, not really a short-term, maybe long-term decision. I mean, this is like a player, like he's going to work his butt off to get better, and he has already.
0: I'm going to say the quiet part out loud, and I'm not sure. You all are smart out there. I'm sure you know this and understand this. Shedeur has to operate as if he's the starter, right? He's got to operate and maneuver within that building like he's the starter. He is now one play away, guys. He is one play away from an opportunity that he has dreamt of for his entire life. So, although he didn't win the job, right? Like I said, it may not be over for Shedeur as the starter in Cleveland. As a matter of fact, I know it's not. I believe he's going to start more games this year than Deshaun Watson does. I do. But the reality is, if we're keeping it 8 more than 92 with Shedeur, man, this is horrible news for him, if I'm being honest, right? Think about what training camp and this competition provided him. Reps, opportunities. Something that during the regular season, he's not going to get as much of. That's just the reality of quarterbacking in the NFL. In practice, the backup does not get many reps. They just don't. So all of the opportunity, all of the reps that Shedeur was able to bank throughout the spring and throughout the summer, now a lot more difficult to capitalize on it. And the other piece of it is this. What's the number one issue plaguing Shedeur Sanders' game? From my vantage point and other people that I speak to, he is a tick slow with everything. Adjusting to the speed of the NFL, getting through his progressions, movement within the pocket. How do you improve those things? Not by practicing. You improve it by playing. So think about it. He just played in a game two consecutive weeks in a row. He's now not going to have that opportunity again for Lord knows how long. So when you're not playing in a game, and you're not going through those movements, and you're not banking that muscle memory, you regress naturally. That's what I worry about when it comes to Shedeur Sanders not being named the starting quarterback. He will not improve by sitting, and I believe the Browns are stunting his development by making him the backup, which tells you everything that you need to know about how the folks upstairs feel about him and his ability to be the quarterback of the future. It's the reality of the situation. Shedeur Sanders, the loser of the quarterback competition in Cleveland, I think he has a future still with the dog pound. The loser of the quarterback competition in Minnesota, I don't know if he'll be in the NFL much longer. Give you my thoughts on that next.
2: The Browns named Deshaun Watson their starting quarterback. Has there ever been a week one starter less popular with his own fan base?
3: Last time I played on this field, I tore my Achilles. And that same fan base, they cheered when I got hurt. So what does that have to do with anything about performance? When a person get hurt, especially for your own city, and they cheer.
2: He complained about the fans, then immediately was named their QB. That's a new one, even for Cleveland.
3: You know, it is what it is. You know, sometimes, you know, the tables turn.
2: Westwood One Sports.
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0: 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Here's Linnell Willingham.
1: Still kicking it with you as we get you up to 3 a.m. Eastern Time here on Westwood One Sports Night. Youngest in charge, Linnell Willingham, rocking out with you. Man, as we go through the preseason in the NFL, week 3 gets underway coming up on Thursday. As we go through the preseason in the NFL, you notice why we have the preseason. I know there are a lot of people out there, and we go through this, it feels like weekly now, right? A lot of you out there don't see the benefit in the preseason, and you think Detroit practices rule the world. It's not the case at all. Not the case at all. The preseason gives you the opportunity to figure out answers to the test. Ladies and gentlemen, the preseason gives you opportunity in some situations to speak definitively on things. After 2 preseason games and an entire offseason and, I don't know, the 10 horrible ass starts that he had last year, J.J. McCarthy, ladies and gentlemen, is not and never will be a starting level NFL quarterback. And I'm at the point right now after this weekend, I'm not sure if he's a NFL quarterback, period. He should be fighting for his roster spot on the Minnesota Vikings. If I was Kevin O'Connell with a team, right, that if they get competent quarterback play, could be one of the surprise NFC championship participants. And it wouldn't be much of a surprise when you think about how exotic they have been on the defensive side of the football. Brian Flores is the best DC in football. Argue with somebody you love. Hopefully that's me. He is the best defensive coordinator in the sport. You want to talk about making a damn seafood boil with imitation crab? That is what Brian Flores is doing in Minnesota. Their personnel on the defensive side of the football, isn't that great? Not really nothing to write home about, if we're being honest. Yet that group ends up one of the best defenses year in and year out. They won 9 games last year, and J.J. McCarthy gave the Vikings the worst quarterback play in the National Football League. Wasn't even close. The numbers will make a grown man cry. Oh, he went 6-4, though, Linnell. That's why QB wins aren't a stat. Stop telling me that. Please. In 10 starts last year, 11 touchdowns, 12 interceptions. He had a 57% completion percentage, guys. What? In 2026, and I know some of you Caleb Williams haters out there are going to go, well, Caleb didn't have a 60% completion percentage, Linnell. Caleb's a dog. JJ's not. Caleb's got superstar upside. JJ doesn't. He completed 57% of his passes, guys, with Justin Jefferson, Jordan Addison, and TJ frickin' Hockenson, guys. And the thought this offseason was maybe, third year in the offense, second year being able to play, maybe he'll prove that Kyler was just a risk we were taking, not the actual guy. J.J. McCarthy on Saturday against the Baltimore Ravens was so damn awful. And I'm not trying to exaggerate it, guys. He was pitiful. The throws that he missed on Saturday in the red zone, I might add, guys, the throws that he missed on Saturday, you can't miss. You just can't. Not as an NFL quarterback. Not as an NFL quarterback. The numbers for J.J., who left the game due to injury. Shocker. 5-10, 81 yards, and he was sacked once. 50 of his 81 yards came on a effort Ty Felton's down there somewhere sort of ball where Ty just goes up and makes a ridiculous catch. 50 of the 80 yards came on that play. 50 of the 80 came on that play. So here's the reality with J.J. McCarthy. He should have never been selected in the first round. The way that Jim Harbaugh bamboozled GMs across the NFL into valuing this dude as an actual starter and a franchise QB prospect, in hindsight, is the biggest load of crap we've seen in quite some time. Quite some time. He's missing routine throws that high schoolers would make, guys. The throws that he missed in the red zone, if you think I'm exaggerating, I'll retweet it out at NELL_BTP. If you think I'm exaggerating, you're inside the 10-yard line. You're running quick game. You make the right read because a damn high school quarterback can make the read, and you sail the throw because your mechanics are god-awful. God-awful. In year three, the mechanics are god-awful. There's really not a lot that you can work on when you're not playing. Your mechanics and your footwork. Like, he's had 3 years to drill this stuff, guys. He's going into his third season, and he's still having accuracy issues. If you're not accurate coming into the NFL, it's very hard for you to get accurate. It's normally not an acquired trait. You either have it or you don't. It's why I have so much, you know, promise for and hope for Shedeur Sanders, because he's accurate. You teach and fix up some of the other stuff. It's hard as hell to coach a guy out of poor accuracy. The throws that he missed, I mean, they're almost like deserving of getting cut. Because if you can't make those throws, then damn it, what throws can you make? At this point, Carson Wentz should be the backup quarterback for the Minnesota Vikings. If Kyler Murray goes down, Carson Wentz gives the Vikings the best chance to win. He does. It's just the reality of it. And that team, too many veterans, that coach's seat too hot to piss around with J.J. McCarthy's ass to try to prove that we may have our franchise guy here already. Look, man, not for long. National Football League, NFL, all the same thing. All the same thing. If you don't want to take my word for how J.J. McCarthy performed on Saturday, take the word of his head coach, Kevin O'Connell, KOC, had this to say when describing J.J. McCarthy's performance.
2: If we can put that ball in the end zone there on one of those two kind of final plays there, once we kind of hit the big play to Ty, I thought that was a really nice job climbing and giving Ty a chance. Thought it was a really nice job by Ty climbing that half field safety and going up and getting the football. And then, we got to put, early on in a game like that, the difference between the momentum of putting the ball in there and we've got a lot of confidence in our defense to go for a fourth down right there, knowing that we're going to keep them backed up and maybe keep the field position on our side and, keep the pressure on, in more ways than one. But you'd love to, capitalize on an explosive. The percentages say you get an explosive like that, your chances of scoring go way up. And if we could have finished that one, maybe the day looks different, maybe it doesn't. But, each play in preseason, you're really evaluating each individual guy on, how they handle their snaps. And you're trying to do that in a way that gives guys opportunities to show what they can do.
1: Word salad for his ass sucked. Let's call it what it is. You can't miss big boy throws like that. You just can't. That is the reality for J.J. McCarthy. The part that sucked the most, if I'm being honest for him, is he left the game due to injury. He can't stay healthy. He's made of glass. He missed his entire rookie season due to injury. He only played 10 games last year due to injury. And he's already leaving games due to injury. Now, according to Kevin Seifert, Vikings reporter for ESPN, J.J. McCarthy did practice today in full capacity. So, kudos to him. Shout out to him. I'm happy that this is not something else that's going to keep him on the shelf for an extended period of time. But, like, you're kind of stuck between a rock and a hard place, if you ask me, if you're Kevin O'Connell. Because at the end of the day, yeah, you want to, worry about the growth and development of J.J. I get that matters to you. But what's more important, his growth and development or winning football games? You got to win, brother. You ain't going to have forever. You know what I'm saying? In Minnesota, you won't. You have to win. And if, God forbid, Kyler goes down with injury and you're in the midst of a playoff push, you can't just start J.J. McCarthy because that feels like the right thing to do. You got to play the best guy. And at this juncture, ain't no damn way you're telling me that J.J.'s better than Carson Wentz. I know I'm talking about Carson Wentz now. I'm not talking about, you know, somebody that's an actual, legitimate, formidable backup. We're talking about Carson Wentz. That's how low the bar is for J.J. McCarthy. That I think Carson would probably give him a better chance to win. You cannot miss the throws that J.J. McCarthy missed this weekend. Lucky for him, honest dude. They should name him Abe. Honest Abe. Instead of J.J., whatever the hell that stands for. Here was Honest Abe, J.J. McCarthy, talking about the bad throws that he had this weekend.
3: Those are just throws I got to make, you know, call great plays. But at the end of the day, I know I can make those throws. And, you know, it was great to have that experience logged in and that data logged in to be able to make that throw next time.
4: Do you feel sped up at all? Or, you know, in your mind, like, why did those go high?
3: I wouldn't say I felt sped up. It's just, you know, sometimes you hit them, sometimes you miss. And, you know, it's just one of those things what preseason's all about. You get it out now and you, you know, log that feeling, like I said, and make sure you hit it the next time.
1: Can I be honest? And this is, I love authenticity, right? I love when people are allergic to not being themselves. For J.J. McCarthy, like, what type of coach speak ass answer was that? I'm glad I got to go through that experience. You're glad that you sucked, pal? Or if you're questioning whether you could even be the backup for the team that drafted you in round one, and you're happy you went through the experience, we got to get over this BS of trying to say the right thing for the media. I want my quarterback telling it how a T.I. is. I want my quarterback wearing his emotions on his damn sleeve. Not to the extent of Deshaun Watson. But I want him to be honest. That wasn't honesty from J.J. McCarthy. The right thing to say is, man, I can't miss that throw. And I sucked for missing that throw. And I'll be better the next time. Don't give me this BS. The Minnesota beat doesn't give a damn about you anymore, J.J. You're old news. They care about the guy that potentially could lead this group all the way to the NFC Championship game. They care about the new toy in the chest. J.J. McCarthy, you're like my PSP. What? How could you ever talk negatively about such a unique game console? Here was the thing about my PSP. It was the hottest thing jumping out the coffee pot when I was in the car, right? When you're moving, you're on the go, you're playing video games, it's portable. When I got in the house and that PS3 was sitting there shining and crystallizing and staring at me, you know what I did? I put my PSP down and I played with the PlayStation 3. And then eventually, guess what? I kept getting a new PlayStation. And then what happened? The PSP was obsolete. J.J. McCarthy is like a PSP. Drafted to be the savior, drafted to be the new fresh piece of entertainment. And now you're in some sort of storage bin collecting dust. That is the reality for Vikings quarterback J.J. McCarthy, who right now is the current backup for the Minnesota Vikings. Next year, he could be changing the grease at Chick-fil-A for the new chicken and waffle sandwich that they put out. Life comes at you fast in the National Football League, man. Just ask J.J. McCarthy. You can ask Jayden Daniels as well. Life came at him fast this weekend in his preseason debut for Washington. We'll give you the details on that next. This is Westwood One Sports Night. Football is back, and something big is coming on September 2nd. 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

0: 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You hit us up on the talking text line, 310-840-4910. You hit us up in the chat. I feel like a young, hip streamer when I say that. In the chat. Search us up on YouTube. Just search Westwood One Sports Night. Like, comment, do the whole nine. You get to participate in the live stream chat. You get YouTube exclusive content as well, including a conversation today that our guy Josh Graham had with Panthers general manager Dan Morgan. You'll hear that on this very program coming up 1:40 a.m. Eastern time. So super duper excited about that. Josh going to join us on Wednesday as the Panthers and Texans lock horns for a joint practice. So super duper excited about that. Not excited to get into our next topic. Not at all excited. I feel like it's going to be football season is going to go one or two ways on this show. We're either not going to spend a lot of time talking about the Commanders because they suck ass, or we're going to spend a lot of time talking about the Commanders and I'm going to be insufferable all year long. It's going to go one or two ways. It will not be any sort of middle ground. I can feel it now. I was ready to throw in the towel. I was ready to throw in the towel for the entire 26th season based off of what I saw on Saturday from the Commanders. In the matinee spot, too, at that. Noon kickoff for a preseason game. Slap me on the butt and call me Andrew. That is things that I get excited for. A noon kickoff. Think about it for my life. 8 to 11 right here doing the show. Go get some lunch. Wash a load of clothes and wham! I'm in front of the television. The Commanders' defense forced a turnover, so you didn't get to see, they scored a touchdown, so you didn't get to see the offense right away. You could have just kept them on the sideline, could have kept them packed up. Washington went three and out offensively, didn't look very good. Tight end gave up a sack. Not too worried about that. I'm worried about on the first play of the game, they're running a quick game concept. Three steps and the ball is supposed to be out. When Jaden Daniels got to the top of his drop, he couldn't let it go because there was pressure in his face. Where did that pressure come from? The interior. Who was responsible for it? Julian Good-Jones. Listen, the Commanders need to do a much better job protecting Jaden Daniels. What do I mean by that? It is damn near organizational malpractice to have him go out there and run with essentially a third team center. Julian Good-Jones wasn't good enough to make the team last year. He's now one play away from being your starting center because they want to roll with him as the backup. Denton, I've done some deep diving on this. So Adam Peters, you know, comes from, you know, that Belichick tree in terms of like front office trees, right? And one thing, and this is to be said about the Shanahan tree as well, one thing about those two trees that I heard around the water cooler, they don't value the center position as much. They think it's the least important position up front along the offensive line. I couldn't disagree more. But the reality is Washington has moved in such a stupid way this offseason at center. They cut last year's starting center and didn't add anyone new, guys. No, they did. They added rookie Matt Golden out of Michigan State, who, according to our guy Denton Day, who's out boots on the ground at practice, and he got some first-team reps today. The fact that the rookie's having to get first-team reps already is a problem. Washington needs to have a strong center because they don't have a reliable left guard. Let's call a spade a spade. Chris Paul, former seventh-round pick of Ron Rivera and the Marty Party, is now Washington's starting guard. He played really damn well last year, best year of his career. Why? He played next to an all-pro in Laremy Tunsil. Guess who's not next to him? Laremy Tunsil. Guess who all of a sudden is a hell of a lot worse, in my opinion? Chris Paul. So you need a strong center because he's going to have to help out your weak-ass left guard that you got. An interior pressure is probably the one thing defensively that I believe every OC will tell you, every quarterback will tell you, kills, plays, kills, drives. Interior pressure, so hard to overcome. You have a quarterback that last year showed you, hey, got a little bit of a durability issue. Nothing to be totally alarmed at, but the reality is going into a season where really everybody's ass is on the line, if we're being honest. Dan Quinn today changing the practice from a walkthrough to an hour-long brouhaha tells you everything you need to know about what he's feeling in terms of his job security, guys. Call it what it is. Call it what it is. He used the word today saying that they had the practice because they were in disarray Saturday in Detroit. It's week two of the preseason, pal. How the hell are you in disarray going into a win or you're gone year, pretty much? Call it what it is, man. It's an important year for all parties involved. It's an important year for the head coach. It's an important year for the quarterback. Because guess what? If the quarterback can't stay healthy and don't play well, he's not going to get paid at season's end. You know who's really on the hot seat, though? The general manager of the Washington Commanders, Adam Peters. Because right now, through three drafts, there's only one surefire thing. And his name is Jaden Daniels. So 2026 is very important for everybody involved in Washington. Everybody that's involved. And the reality is, the 2026 Washington Commanders, 3-2-1, have to shake a leg or lose one, guys. If they don't win, if they do not meet expectations, somebody's gone. Somebody's gone. That feels like the appropriate thing. But based off of the track record of the owner, I'm not so sure that that actually happens. We will see, though, what happens in Washington. The three plays that you saw out of Jaden Daniels throughout the preseason this past weekend, all you're going to see for him until week one against the Philadelphia Eagles. And guess what? Interior offensive line, a big issue for Washington. They open up the season against the best interior defensive tackle duo in football in Jalen Carter and Jordan Davis. What you gonna do, Washington, when Philadelphia and the Georgia Bulldog Eagles run wild on you? 310-840-4910 is the number here on Westwood One Sports Night. A lot more to get to, including more from the National Football League, and we'll get into some college football news as well. Coming up, one of the most polarizing topics in the world of sports. We ain't scared of it. We'll hit it next.
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1: Ow! Just get rolling here on a Monday night edition of What's With One Sports Night. 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Just search Westwood One Sports Night. You can comment in the chat and get at us there. You can get exclusive YouTube content, including our guy Josh Graham's conversation with Panthers GM Dan Morgan. We will play that at 1:40 a.m. Eastern Time, so make sure you are sticking around for that. Man, we're going to get into the most controversial story in the world of sports right now because, be honest with you guys, I don't think there's a story out there too polarizing for this show not to touch because I think we do it so gracefully. We do such a nice job. You all do such a nice job as well, giving everybody the opportunity to express their opinion, not spewing hate, and being real for the most part. Some of you, though, have a cursing problem, and if you curse on this show, you will be banned. 310-840-4910. Paul is in Massachusetts wanting to chime in. Paulie. Hello, Paul.
2: Good evening, Linnell.
1: And what up, man?
2: To answer your question with a brief and simple point. What you going to do when the two toughest Eagles come running at you? Shockingly, surprised the Patriots just beat them, although it's not our best team. But now here's what you do. You pick the lesser of the two evils, which you brought up, is equal. Which is more terrifying? They're both wicked, so you're right. You have to double-team one and play away from the other one. And the best part and the smartest part is if you can do that, you can control and have a chance. But if you can't, as Smashy Freddie Blassie would say, he'll turn them into pencil neck geeks and raw meat and chew people up. Hey, weren't you surprised the Patriots won? Because I was.
1: I mean, it's preseason. That doesn't really move me one way or another. I am more and more terrified about week one as we get closer to it. And as far as the Patriots are concerned, this is a anti-Patriot program.
2: Right.
1: Great. Appreciate you, pal. Not anti-Patriot program, but I don't know. We're going to have predictions week coming up on the show here in a couple of weeks, that week that we have in between the, you know, cut down day and then the start of the regular season, because I want to officially put some things in wax and still up in the air in terms of how I really feel about the AFC East and the AFC playoff picture as a whole, because a certain somebody predicted the entire North to make the playoffs. Will that prediction stay in wax? We will see as we get closer to predictions week. Logan is in Georgia wanting to chime in. Logan, what's up, man?
3: Hey, man. You were talking about Jaden Daniels. And I just want to ask your opinion on what you thought, if the whole situation about him and the jersey retirement at LSU, if you think he should be embarrassed or anything like that. What's your opinion on that?
1: I appreciate the call, brother. We talked about that when it was top of the mind. People are tripping. Lane Kiffin is a certified jackass. So I don't know why anyone's taking LSU's side in this situation. Anyone siding with Lane Kiffin, you got problems, pal. We're going to do it. We're going to get into something here that I went back and forth all day about. Was I going to talk about it? Was I not? Was I going to talk about it? Was I not? And I figured, you know what? Let's do it. This situation we're about to talk about, I don't want to get into anything political with it. I just want to talk about it for what it is. Enes Kanter and the behavior that he displayed this weekend and the behavior that he's displayed on social media, how do I put this lightly without getting canceled? First of all, what happened last night at the Indiana Fever Chicago Sky game? Enes Kanter ejected from the game for chastising, harassing Chicago Sky guard Natasha Cloud. Now, there are multiple different accounts from multiple different people that were there. Some people saying Kanter was berating them throughout the whole game. One person came to Kanter's defense saying, no, he was just cheering. The bottom line is, when you're a 7-foot male and a female approaches you or begins to approach you, skewing out swear words and whatnot, throwing her hands up, clearly angry, upset, and demonstrative, you don't walk towards the female. It seems and comes off as aggressive. So Enes Kanter, totally dead wrong for walking towards Natasha Cloud. And I am thankful for the security at the arena for handling that and de-escalating that before it went any further, because who knows where that ultimately could have went. So if anybody out there is saying, wait, he didn't mean to, he didn't need to get ejected from the game, it's not fair. Anybody out there that feels that way, get a grip. Him walking towards her as a 7-foot male while she's angry and aggressive, it's not a good look. Natasha Cloud, on the other hand, this is the difference between me and a whole lot of other shows, man. I'm going to call it like I see it. I'm going to keep it 8 more than 92. Two wrongs don't make a right. I don't believe Natasha Cloud was right for walking up to him and trying to cuss him out in the first place. I'm not going to sit here and say that the behavior was tolerable. I'm not. Do I understand why she wanted to go cuss him out? Sure. He has been acting a total fool on social media. He has. Calling out the W, attacking the W for their unwillingness, to take a stance on something that doesn't exist. I learned a term earlier today from our super producer, Denton Day. Grifting. Enes Kanter is a grade A grifter. Making a problem out of something that doesn't really exist. The problem that Enes Kanter continues to highlight is that he feels that the WNBA's language and their collective bargaining agreement, he doesn't feel it's specific enough. In the collective bargaining agreement, I'm going to pull up the exact language so I don't screw that up. But essentially, in the collective bargaining agreement for the WNBA, they're very specific, but not specific enough, according to Enes Kanter. They're specific in what constitutes a WNBA player. Article 13, Section 1 says if you identify as a woman, then you are allowed to play. Enes Kanter and Royce White, they have both ignorantly come out and said, I identify as a woman, so yes, I should be able to play. Now, to Kathy Engelbert and the W's credit, they came out today and released a statement to ESPN saying, no, Enes Kanter and Royce White, they're both ineligible to participate in the WNBA. Why do you think they're ineligible? They're men. That's the point here. Whatever Enes Kanter, whatever weird ass thing that he's trying to do, I'm not here for it. It's divisive. And I don't understand his infatuation with an issue that doesn't exist. The bottom line is, anybody, and this is where I'm trying to walk the tightrope here, and I'm just going to call it how I see it. Enes Kanter and anyone really standing with him, to me, is totally off the rocker. The NBA, or the WNBA rather, should not be pigeonholed or forced to answer or respond to a hypothetical scenario. And that's what this is at this point. It is a hypothetical scenario. No transgender person exists currently in the WNBA, and no transgender person is attempting to enter the WNBA. Until that happens, what should the W say? My answer, absolutely nothing. Because who's thinking about that? You know what should be highlighted and talked about with the W? This is the thing that continues to piss me off with you all. And when I say you all, I'm not directing it at hopefully anybody listening, but damn it, there's a group of people out there that all they live to do, all they want to do is talk about the WNBA in this negative light. And we got people that call into this show and talk about how nobody cares about the W and the W's irrelevant. And why do we got to talk about relationships? Why can't we just talk about the game? Well, let me give you a couple of updates about the WNBA and where things stand as we get ready to reach the tail end of the regular season here. Over this past weekend, Caitlin Clark, one of the best players in the sport, hit a career high in three-pointers. You know what? She's also right in the thick of the MVP conversation within the sport. She's also spearheading the best team maybe right now in the entire league. You know what I'm saying? There's a rookie in Olivia Miles that's firmly within the MVP conversation for the Minnesota Lynx. Historic stuff happening right now. If she was to win MVP, and she's got a damn good case for it, she'd be the first rookie since Candace Parker back in 2008 to win MVP as a rookie. There's historic things happening. What do I get up here every time we talk about the WNBA? What do I say? We're in the golden age of WNBA basketball. There is more talent in this league than there's ever been. We'll talk about history. It was a history-making weekend in the W, despite Enes Kanter's ignorant ass trying to steal the moonlight away from the actual product on the floor. Paige Beckers, over the course of this weekend, had a historic performance. Most points ever in a WNBA game to not play the entire fourth quarter. She had 32 points through three quarters. Didn't even play in the fourth. Historic. Great things happening here. Angel Reese in her stretch of play over the past four games. Historically good. MVP race is tight. Race at the top of the standings are tight. And we also had more history coming out of D.C., my stomping grounds. So you know I'm going to pop it. The Washington Mystics last night with their W became the youngest team in WNBA history to qualify for the postseason. Parity exists in this league. Star power exists in this league. Storylines exist in this league. Yet you all try to tell me every time I open my mouth about it that nobody cares. Guess what? They're coming. I've been whispering it to you all spring, all summer. Get it in now. We got a great, NL MVP race going on right now in Major League Baseball. Get it in while it's her. Because I'm telling you, this time next year, there will be no Major League Baseball. And that league that you all think no one cares about, that league that you all think is just drama-filled, it's going to be at the top of your mind. And they earned that. They deserve that. So while I think Enes Kanter and Natasha Cloud both in the wrong this weekend, yeah, but let's not bury the lead, guys. I continue to believe that this league is in a great spot and it's growing, getting bigger and better, and people do care about it. Despite what you all think, people do care about it. The question is, are they going to be able to survive? Are they going to self-implode? And to me, right, I think they've handled this latest issue, this latest controversy, I think they've handled it quite well. That's what it's been. They've been whisper quiet on the whole thing. And they should be. You don't battle ignorance with ignorance. You don't. And the sad part about Enes Kanter and his ignorant ass, I don't totally disagree with everything that he's saying. I don't. But the reality is, the way he is going about it, the ignorance that he has shown in the situation, I think is sad. It honestly is. 310-840-4910. Couple of different things you can chime in on here on Westwood One Sports Night. Is J.J. McCarthy going to be a NFL quarterback this time next year? You can chime in on that and his performance from this weekend. Any concern from any of you out there surrounding the Washington Commanders after their starting offense totally looked inept during their win? Any concern from any of you out there surrounding the Washington Commanders after their starting offense totally looked inept during

0: 49-10. Let's go to Johnny in Atlanta. Johnny, what's going on?
1: What's going on, Lanier? Hey, I'm going to talk about Shador and Deshaun. First of all, you got to realize Aaron Rodgers set. Jordan Love set. And they both became Pro Bowl quarterback. I think this is Shador's time to take a seat back, humble himself, and learn how to become a pro from the sideline. Because real talk, since Sam Darnold become great until he sat in 49ers. And now look at him now. And Glenn, the dude from the Jets who was in Seattle, he sat behind what's-his-name, and he became great. I think Shador would be a great quarterback in Cleveland. He just got to learn how to watch and take, absorb, and get himself ready to become a starter. Because next year he will be a starter. They put Deshaun up there. They hope he have a great season. Because he ain't gonna be there next year. They either gonna cut him or they try to trade him. And the sad thing about it, when they gonna trade him, they probably bring him back here to Atlanta. Because we in a quarterback situation
2: oh
1: right now.
2: Oh my God! See how it all, Johnny in Atlanta always come back to these sorry ass Falcons in July.
1: Hey,
2: you my man now.
1: Look at the quarterback. But look at the quarterbacks we got right now. Penny,
2: Johnny, it's a horrible situation, brother. I ain't gonna sugarcoat it. But Johnny, real
1: it's
2: quick,
1: it's a horrible situation.
2: Penix got just cleared.
1: Yes. Yeah.
2: You want him to start?
1: He got to. Cause guess what? He ain't gonna finish. He gonna be hurt. He's showing you what he is. Ever since he came out of college, he showed the type of quarterback he is. You said J.J. McCarthy is glass. This dude is paper. He tissue. So that's why I said if Deshaun do good in Cleveland, that he's out of Cleveland. If he do good this year, I'm telling you,
2: somebody else
1: take a
2: will give him a chance
1: him.
2: Is what you're saying.
1: Yeah,
2: I appreciate
1: with the Falcons,
2: you,
1: yeah, the Falcons.
2: I'm going to let you run because I'm up against him.
1: Right.
2: I got Johnny, man. Johnny goes hard for his Falcons. Mr. Positive wanting to chime in. What do you got for us, Greg? Your thoughts on what we've talked about thus far tonight.
3: Hey, Linnell, Mr. Positive, boom, shakalaka. Hey, you say you don't want to get political. I got to tell you, my friend, sports is an aspect of culture. There is loopholes in jurisprudence. It is controversial. You cannot stop it, my friend. It's the culture that we live in, the cancel culture. It is so many variables when it comes to what's happening in the WNBA. And what we are is we're talking about it. You're right. We've got to be more commonsensical. We've got to look at the situation as black and white. But because there's loopholes in politics and there's loopholes in jurisprudence, you're going to come to the conclusion that this cancer guy is just playing the game. Boom.
2: And that's what I believe as well, Greg. And I appreciate the call. That was one of your better calls. Because I believe cancer is... Not that we're doing like call evaluations, by the way, guys. It's not happening for anybody. Greg, you must be an awful caller if I'm complimenting how good your call was. Kidding, Greg. But no, he kind of hits it on the head here, man. He's playing the game. I think he wants attention, and I give credit to the W for not coming out and giving him the attention that he is seeking right now. 310-840-4910. It's how you reach us here on Westwood One Sports Tonight. Should the WNBA be forced to speak on an issue that's not happening? Your thoughts on the Browns quarterback competition, plus Lane Kiffin added again, showing that he cares about nobody but Lane. We'll let you hear from the Tigers head coach. Plus, take your calls next here on Westwood One Sports Tonight. Football is back, and something big is coming. 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

0: and the W. Angel Reese going off. She broke champ. I got it. Okay. Miss Holdsclaw. The first name I think is Shamanique. Shamik Holdsclaw. I don't know why I'm acting like that was such a hard name to say. Angel Reese tonight, historically good, breaking Shamik Holdsclaw's 23-year-old record for the most rebounds ever in a WNBA game. Angel Reese tonight, 26 rebounds, guys. 26 rebounds. Mebounds, as she likes to call them. You better go ahead with your bad self. Miss Angel Reese now moves into second place all time in 20 rebound games in the W, and now sits just one double-double away from tying the WNBA record for most double-doubles in a season. So when you ask clowns and talk about her like she's some bum, check yourself. She's been historically good this year. Now, and the reason I'm hot about this, literally at like 7:30 tonight, I'm in the group FaceTime with my cousin and my brother, and you know, my brother's borderline just an Angel Reese hater. Says, bro, she's sloppy. I would cook her one-on-one. Now, my brother played overseas basketball, played out in Morocco, conference player of the year in his little conference. So he could hoop. But I always get on him and be like, man, Angel Reese would clamp you, knowing that he would probably cook her. But he talks about how she looks uncoordinated. He also says Rudy Gobert sucks and isn't a good basketball player. Okay, multi-time defensive player of the year. He sees only offense is what I feel like. Angel Reese tonight, though, dog. This is how you get people to stop talking about politics. You hoop. Angel Reese historic performance tonight as the Atlanta Dream knocked off the LA Sparks. 310-840-4910. I want to get into some college football stuff here momentarily, but we do got a couple calls that we'll get to. Bob is in Baltimore. What's up, Bob?
1: Hey, buddy. You just said Shamika Holdsclaw, like you had no idea who she was. She was the number one overall pick in the 1999 WNBA draft.
0: I didn't know who she was, brother. I had no clue.
1: You don't even know who she is. That's what's crazy. You're talking all this smack. You have no idea who an all-time WNBA player is. What are you talking about, man? How do you not know who she is?
0: How do I not know who she is? She was drafted when,
1: you don't know the WNBA, because you're talking nonsense, because Angel Reese, like, oh, yeah, Angel Reese did this. You don't even know what record she broke, man.
0: What the, brother, what's your point? What is your point, Bob?
1: Shamika Holdsclaw, you don't even know. She's an all-time player. She's 10 times, she's a Hall of Famer. You don't even know.
0: And Angel Reese is going to be a Hall of Famer. Pal, what's your point? What's your point?
1: She's not. No, she's not.
0: Want to bet?
1: Want to bet? I know she's not going to be a Hall of Famer.
0: Want to bet? Want to bet?
1: Want to bet? Want to bet what? That she gets a lot of rebounds?
0: Come on, pal.
1: Yeah, she can have 5 billion rebounds. She's not.
0: You sound like a certified hater, and you're exactly who I was directing the comment.
1: You need to get your own, check yourself.
0: I need to check myself because I'm applauding Angel Reese. Say goodbye. I need to check myself because I'm praising Angel Reese. Sorry, I didn't know who Shamik Holdsclaw was. Drafted in 1999. You know what I was doing in 1999? Picking my nose and drooling. 310-840-4910 is the number. But historic night from Angel Reese tonight. Historic weekend over the weekend for Caitlin Clark in terms of her breaking and setting her own career high in terms of three-pointers made in the game. I mean, just a big, big weekend for the league. And then yesterday, as I mentioned, the Mystics becoming the youngest team in WNBA.

0: NBA history to clinch the postseason. Rob is in Connecticut. What's up, Rob?
1: Hey, Linnell. What's going on? Man, I tell you, you get me all geeked up because you get geeked up. I get geeked up. Everybody's
0: We're all geeked up, Rob. Tonight. You know what I'm saying? We all geeked up in here.
1: Talk about it. Yeah, listen, yesterday when I called you up, I know you had to go to the break. You cut me off, but I wanted to talk about, first off, the thing is, you say W, right? It's not the T NBA, and it will never be the T NBA.
0: Okay, well, I love you, my man. I have to let you go because that's where we didn't want to go. And on that note, I am going to move on to what I really wanted to talk about this segment, the world of college football and how things continue to get Kanye crazy. You're going to try to cancel me for that, too. I'm calling Kanye West a crazy person. It got Kanye crazy. It's turning into the Wild Wild West in terms of the NCAA. And the latest issue plaguing the sport is something that I know a lot of college football purists out there are vomiting over. Daquan Wright, who was just waived by the Cleveland Browns, he committed to LSU. And the reason that this is allowed to happen, he is a part of that class of 2022 that has been granted, a temporary restraining order and the ability to go back and play a fifth year. But we did have a big court ruling on Thursday or Friday. Friday, I believe it was, the big court ruling that came in favor of the NCAA, basically canceling out the other ruling that was put into place, giving that extra eligibility to the class of, or to the players that graduated high school in 2022. The reality of the situation when it comes to the world of college football, I've said this time and time again, there's no rules here. It's the wild, wild west. And in this situation in particular, with this rule, the NCAA, like, I'm trying to, like, think of a way to put it in layman's terms. Like, it's like that one friend that just always has something bad happening to him. And when I was in college, I was that guy, like, tire popping, needing an oil change all the time, spilling things on a clean white t-shirt. It just always feels like it always feels like the NCAA is caught with his pants now. It always feels like the NCAA never knows what's coming around the corner. You know, when you're watching a scary movie and you know, don't open the door, don't open the door. You're going to get killed. The NCAA always opens the damn door. Shocker, they're bleeding out right now. The NCAA is bleeding out right now. Because here's the reality, guys. You should have saw this one coming. There's a lot of blame to go around. But once again, the NCAA caught flat-footed. Of course, others were going to sue for continued eligibility once you gave that high school class of 2022 special privileges. The moment you did that, you opened up Pandora's box to get sued. Easy to understand that, correct? And as we've said all winter, all spring, all summer about the NCAA and what their biggest issue is, they need to stop calling on Congress. You can't have the law and the courts solve every one of your problems. You can't have your cake and eat it too. You can ask for Congress's help. It's what they're there for, right? It's what they're there for. But you can't have them try to fix all of your problems and focus on your eligibility issues. The NCAA should be protected in determining who can play and for how long. That's it. It's very simple. I'm not asking anything egregious at all. Not asking anything crazy or out of the question at all. The NCAA should be protected with their rules that they put in place. Courts shouldn't be able to come in and overturn rules on eligibility, who can play and how long. The courts have no business getting involved from that standpoint. They don't. The NCAA lacks strong leadership. We all know it. It's the biggest problem that plagues them as a league. And the other problem that they have is this. I don't believe even some of the most highest ranking officials within the sport, even the guys that have the most clout and cachet, I don't believe all the top coaches are on the same page when it comes to this stuff. There's no unity. There's no unity within the NCAA. They're flying by the seat of their pants. They just wake up and say, screw it. That's how the league is being run. That's how college football is being run. Two of the most powerful, well-known names in the sport, Dan Lanning, head coach at Oregon, and Lane Kiffin, head coach at LSU, totally differing opinions on who should be allowed to be recruited by NCAA schools. This Daquan Wright situation, and look, like I said over the weekend, if you got the chance to catch me here, I don't blame the players, dog. I don't. I promise to God I don't. I blame the league. Put yourself in the player's situation. If you're Daquan Wright and you got cut by Cleveland, what you gonna go start practicing life insurance? What you gonna go try to work at Home Depot? Flip a burger? Sell car insurance or something? No. If you're able to go back and make the bag, why would you not? So what I don't want to do with this, what I don't want to do with this situation is blame the athletes for the decision that they're making. No, no, no. Don't blame the athlete. Blame the league for allowing it to happen. Honestly. It's the reality of it. I'm going to let you hear from an adult, and I'm going to let you hear from a kid. Let you hear from an adult first. Here is Dan Lanning, the head coach of Oregon, speaking about the Daquan Wright situation and other guys leaving the NFL and having college eligibility.
2: Your thoughts just on guys coming from the NFL back to college. I know you guys aren't really interested in the 5-for-5, but just the state of college athletics right now from every sport, it just seems like who's eligible? You don't really know. What's your feelings on that?
3: Yeah, I mean, I think there's a lot of negatives that are involved around this. One, once you go to the NFL, to me, you're in the NFL. You don't get the opportunity to come back. Two, you know, most of us have built our rosters and you have a limited roster limit now. So if you invited somebody back to your team, that means you're kicking somebody else off your team, right, to match your roster limits. I don't think that's fair to the players that worked all summer, all spring, and put themselves in position to be ready to work for a team, you know, to have somebody come back. But ultimately, you know, it used to be once you had an agent or once you went and did the combine or once you went to mini, I mean, all those things qualified as you are no longer an amateur. You're a professional now once you declared for the draft. So to let any of those players come back, you know, fair or unfair to them, it's unfair to the sport. And I think it's unfair to the players that are on current teams, you know, for those guys to be coming back.
0: And I know Lane Kiffin's the one that's going to get a lot of slack. Didn't help me out here is with this situation in particular. Is Lane the only one that's going to this extent having a former NFLer come back?
4: Well, he has multiple now. And they conveniently have been to have been on his Ole Miss team last year. They went to the NFL. He goes to LSU. They're coming back because of this ruling to college football and playing in LSU in Louisiana. And in Louisiana is a really big key here because they are one of the states that is allowing this to be done. You had mentioned the ruling that came down on Friday in Colorado. You have a problem that is now even worse because you have two separate courts in two separate states saying two separate things. You're like, well, which one are we going to follow? Well, if you want to go play in Louisiana, you follow the Louisiana ruling and then you can allow, like if it'll bring you in. Ryan Day had said something earlier today where he said, hey man, if everyone else is going to do it, we're going to
0: have to do it.
4: Like, we don't want to, but we're going to have to.
0: But here's the thing. Do you? I don't necessarily buy that. And I'm wondering, like, this is where I think the coaches need to come together and go, hey, let's all have a handshake agreement. We're not going to participate in this BS because we don't want to set a bad precedent.
4: The last time there was a handshake agreement in college football, there was this thing called the Alliance. It was the Big Ten, the Pac-12, and I can't remember if it was the Big 12 or the ACC. Regardless, the Big Ten then stole like 3 to 4 Pac-12 teams and basically doomed the conference. So handshake agreements don't exactly go over well in that sport.
0: And oh, by the way, the season starts in 8 days. So, buckle up. Should be a fascinating college football season. 310-840-4910 is the number. I want Joel to chime in on this. Daquan Wright, former Browns tight end, waived by the NFL team over the weekend, going to commit to LSU. When it comes to the landscape of college football, should, or let me frame it this way. Is Lane Kiffin wrong? Is Lane Kiffin at fault here? Do you blame Lane Kiffin for taking advantage of the eligibility rules? 310-840-4910. One, do you blame Lane Kiffin for taking advantage of those eligibility rules? And then two, do you have any hope for the future of college football? 310-840-4910. Your call's next.
5: The Browns named Deshaun Watson their starting quarterback. Has there ever been a Week 1 starter less popular with his own fan base?
6: 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When a person get hurt, especially for your own city, and they cheer.
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16: 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It appears by its own numbers, the U.S. government seems insolvent. 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

0: Janelle Willingham.
1: 310-840-4910, the number on the talking text line. Janelle Willingham getting you up to 3 a.m. Eastern time. Question simple on the phone lines. Is LSU head coach Lane Kiffin, is he a villain or is he a visionary? 310-840-4910. Lane Kiffin and the Tigers taking full advantage of a ruling in the courts that gives special treatment and eligibility to high school seniors that graduated in the year 2022. They're all being afforded an extra year of eligibility no matter what you got going on in life, including former Ole Miss Rebels tight end Daquan Wright. He just committed to LSU after being waived by the Cleveland Browns. Here is Lane Kiffin earlier today giving his thoughts on how he feels his school should move in this ever-changing landscape of college athletics.
2: Do it. So, you know, we have, you know, made a decision to recruit some kids around the country. And, you know, through these multiple injunctions around the country, which this is not a first time, they've been in college sports for a while, a group of players were granted a fifth year of eligibility around the country in multiple sports. And through them winning their injunction and entry into the portal, they're available to recruit. And so ourselves, like many places around the country, are recruiting them. And at the end of the day, you know, because of these rulings, they're either going to play for you or they're going to play somewhere else around the country. So we've made a decision to recruit them, like probably most people are.
1: Yeah, I just, Lane Kiffin speaks with this, like, matter-of-fact tone that honestly pisses me off. Like, who does Lane think he is? The frustrating part about what he's saying and, like, the tone in which he's talking about, he's talking like, well, duh, we're going to recruit them. They're able to be recruited. Why would we not? Like, I understand wanting to win above everything else. But, man, when you're a coach in a sports league that lacks integrity, that lacks rules, that lacks structure, I don't give you as much credit as maybe you would deserve for being a winner in that league or in that sport. But on the same token, right, while I don't agree with Lane, you have to look at it from the other side, because Lane's playing by the rules that were assigned to him. If we're being frank, there's no morality, you know, clause in college football. Lane is playing by the rules that were set for him. And when you look at it from that vantage point, that's where we ask the question, well, is he a visionary? Is he a visionary for not giving a rat's ass what anybody else thinks about him? That's probably the only thing I like about Lane Kiffin. I want to take that and acquire that skill. It's hard in 2026 being a sports media personality and still being a person at the end of the day. I get berated in my messages, called all types of names, racial slurs, etc. But that's what comes with the territory, right? That is what comes with the territory. When it comes to Lane Kiffin and his decision and LSU's decision as a program to recruit former NFLers, is what he's saying. Do you think he's a villain or do you think he's a visionary? 310-840-4910 is the number. I want you all to line up on the phones with this because I'm fascinated by it. You heard Lane Kiffin's perspective. If you're just now joining us, you haven't heard the perspective of one Dan Lanning. Here is the Oregon head coach giving his thoughts on the new eligibility rules in college football.
3: Your thoughts just on guys coming from the NFL back to college. I know you guys aren't really interested in the 5-for-5, but just the state of college athletics right now from every sport, it just seems like who's eligible? You don't really know. What's your feelings on that?
4: Yeah, I mean, I think there's a lot of negatives
0: that are involved around this. One, once you go to the NFL, to me, you're in the NFL. You don't get the opportunity to come back. Two, you know, most of us have built our rosters and you have a limited roster limit now. So if you invited somebody back to your team, that means you're kicking somebody else off your team, right, to match your roster limits. I don't think that's fair to the players that worked all summer, all spring, and put themselves in position to be ready to work for a team, you know, to have somebody come back. But ultimately, you know, it used to be once you had an agent or once you went and did the combine or once you went to mini, I mean, all those things qualified as you are no longer an amateur. You're a professional now once you declared for the draft. So to let any of those players come back, you know, fair or unfair to them, it's unfair to the sport. And I think it's unfair to the players that are on current teams, you know, for those guys to be coming back.
1: The strongest point of Dan Lanning's argument, I agree with most of it and all of it really, is what he said at the end there about the roster restrictions, and you're now taking an opportunity away from somebody who's been a part of your program all spring and all summer for a dude that was just in the National Football League. Not a good look, but Lane Kiffin doesn't really give a damn. Him and the LSU Tigers, they're going to recruit whoever. Is he a villain or is he a visionary? Your calls next there on Westwood One Sports Night.
4: This is Westwood One Sports.
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1: 310-840-4910, the number here on Westwood One Sports Night. Linnell Willingham getting you up to 3 a.m. Eastern Time. A lot more to get into, including a trip around the National Football League coming up at about 2:20 a.m. Eastern Time. We also will get you the biggest news in the world of sports today. The Browns officially naming their starting quarterback. Right now, they're talking all things college football. Lane Kiffin and Oregon head coach Dan Lanning both give us some pretty strong thoughts on how they feel about the eligibility confusion that's going on right now within the landscape of college football. Lane Kiffin said, we're recruiting everybody we're allowed to. Dan Lanning saying, not so fast. There are levels to this. There's an integrity that we have in our program that would restrict us from just recruiting anybody at any time of year because we have morals, we have values. Easy to slam Lane Kiffin for this, right? He is thinking about Lane and keeping Lane at the front of Lane's mind, per usual. No one should be surprised at this. Is this selfish Lane Kiffin decision, though, more justifiable than others? He's just playing by the rules that were given to him. 310-840-4910. Is Lane Kiffin a villain in this situation or a visionary in this situation? 310-840-4910. Tommy is in Knoxville. I'm sure someone in Knoxville has a strong opinion on one Lane Kiffin. What's going on, Tommy? Welcome in, buddy.
2: Good evening, sir. Yes, like many in Knoxville, I have an opinion on Lane. I share the opinion that Al Davis had before Lane came to Knoxville, that he's just a liar. And he's also a very selfish guy, had a pretty good gig going at the University of Tennessee, walked out on it to go to Southern Cal. It didn't surprise anybody at Knoxville when he walked out on his team to go to LSU and left Ole Miss without a coach. They did okay. They didn't need him as the only game in town. And Lane forgets often that in college sports, you're building on a long tradition, and a lot of people have built sports up. A lot of people are kind of tearing it apart right now.
1: Yeah.
2: But there's a lot of pride at various places. And when you look at the way Lane treats places, he just did it for himself, not realizing that there's other people that have built up programs so he can become a rich guy. And it's kind of a shame to watch. Lane's coming to Knoxville in November to play Tennessee this year. And he will get the same reception he's had before, like when he was at Ole Miss and had his players lay down rather than keep up to speed with Josh Heupel's offense and fake injuries. And this time, maybe we could turn something different. There's a guy that I'm thinking of that has a year of eligibility left. He played a redshirt year at Alabama. He played in a junior college. He played 2 years for Tennessee. So maybe Alvin Kamara would be available on Saturday to come back and be a running back. Could
1: you imagine Faison Brandon handing the ball off to Alvin Kamara? Wouldn't that be something?
2: Yeah, or putting a screen pass out to him and letting him work on the fine young men from LSU. But anyway,
1: say, real quick, 10 seconds or less, are you all excited about your true freshie? We're excited about your
2: we're pretty much hoping right now that he's the five-star that he was recruited at.
1: For sure. Appreciate the call. Hopefully they treat him better than they treated Nico. I probably pissed some Tennessee fans off by saying that. Nico was a pretty selfish man and treated them poorly, I know.
3: I mean, that Iamaliava family was they had some demands. Iamaliava. Nico I. His parents had some demands after 1 year, and Tennessee said, we're good.
1: Yeah, and I respect them for saying, we're good. I think when that situation happened, Denton, folks forgot that, like, Nico I could, like, legitimately sling it. So he's a guy that I'm interested in seeing this year. Still a whole lot of upside with that kid. Their recruiting efforts of him dating back to high school, though, kind of were a little bit ridiculous. 310-840-4910. Is Lane Kiffin a villain or a visionary? Al is in Detroit. What's up, Al?
4: So here's the issue. If you look back at Maurice Clarett and Ed O'Bannon, those two started it all. The NCAA tried to destroy Clarett for trying to come out early. And Ed O'Bannon wanted just a couple of dollars, and they didn't want to give it to him, and it turned into the NIL. Our American sports are created so they don't even have to ever win. I've been using these college kids for the last 40, 50 years, hypocrites like as you can be, paying these coaches crazy amount of money. They said that there would never be enough money if they paid the kids. There's plenty of money. Everybody's donating money. They're still making billions and billions of dollars off of it. Why can't and no one has a really right to work in America. These are college. Why is it college sports? If you look at European sports, we get teams that get relegated. If you're not good, you drop down. There's no reason for college kids. Football, you can only play in America. You get stuck playing your whole life. You're not even allowed to play any other sports.
1: Can I be honest? That's technically not true, though. You can play football in other countries.
4: What?
1: Other countries.
4: Can you play in America? I'm a high school basketball coach. No one is allowed to play anything other than football. It's not.
1: Hold on.
4: Well,
1: you're a terrible-ass high school basketball coach then,
4: pal. No.
1: Why would you limit your kids? I'm a big proponent, especially in today's day and age.
4: I'm not saying me. I'm saying the football coaches, if you look at through PAL all the way through, it's pretty much football. Now, you might get to play soccer in third grade, fourth grade.
1: So you're angry that your high school, are you angry that the football coach won't let you use his players at the team?
4: No. It's not even that issue. I've always.
1: I'd be pissed if I were you. I'll be honest. I'd give him a
4: finger. No. We work well together. But my point is, traditionally, football has always controlled all those things. And most of those kids get nothing out of it. Yeah. You know, the little fake college scholarships that we've been saying all these years, everybody knows that.
1: We gotta let you go. Jesus Christ! Why can't you guys just give? You were cooking too, pal. Why do you guys always just drop a swear word? Do y'all want me to get canceled? Do y'all want the show to get canceled? Do y'all want me to get fired? Don't answer that question. Especially some of you out there in the chat. Don't answer that.
3: He, like, had me in the first half, and then even before the swear word, he went off on this, like, tangent where he lost me a little bit.
1: So I was over. So if we're grading 6.5 out of 10 on the call?
3: Well, you were grading 6.5. You had a good history with the Ed O'Bannon and the Maurice Clarett and some of the things where the NCAA got wrecked because they tried. This is an organization that was never looking ahead. They were always trying to hold everybody back. Huh, that's a bar. But this is why they are here. Now they're relying on the courts. And the courts, the NCAA for the past like 6 years has been getting royally destroyed in court. It doesn't matter. Small court, big court, it doesn't matter. They've been getting wrecked in every single court case. And it's their own doing. But now we're here to where Lane Kiffin, the ultimate opportunist, is taking heavy advantage.
1: The ultimate opportunist. 310-840-4910. This is you. I genuinely like get tickle pink at you guys. Like, I've called in to, and Denton, I don't know how many times you called in to sports radio when you were a kid. I called in so many times, I never thought about cursing. I never thought. Now, maybe because I was like 17, 18. But even then, I'm like immature and I'm cussing everywhere but my house. And I still never thought to cuss on a sports radio show. Y'all wash your mouth out with soap. 310-840-4910. I guess Lane Kiffin will do that to you. Is Lane Kiffin a villain or is he a visionary for LSU basically saying, look, we don't have any morals for who we're going to recruit. If they're deemed eligible in the court of law, they're eligible here. 310-840-4910. Lane Kiffin, villain. Or visionary. Dave is in Atlanta. What's going on, Dave?
5: What's going on now?
1: What's up, buddy? How you doing?
5: Yeah, no, I I love this topic, everything y'all been talking about. Honestly, I think he's neither. He definitely seems like the type to just kind of take advantage of any opportunity that's there. Doesn't really think about the moral aspects, but at the same time, I mean, it's working. It feels like the, this whole situation kind of feels like the kid who reclassed and then went to go move to play for the high school team. But I mean, that's just kind of how it works.
1: It's unfortunate. Inmates are kind of running the asylum here. The NCAA drowning right now is what it feels like, man. I appreciate the call. 310-840-4910. I'm fascinated by it all because a lot of people love college football, including me. Great sport, great to follow, great product on the field. I just don't understand. And we talk a lot of trash about Kathy Engelbert in the W. And we talk a lot of trash about Adam Silver in the NBA. At least their rules are set in stone. At least their rules are protected. At least their rules can't be undermined in court. 310-840-4910. As we're having this convo about Lane Kiffin, I naturally think big picture about the future of the NCAA, and we briefly got into this last week. It's coming. Whether you want it to or not, it's almost like going to school, and I knew, you know, whenever I came home from school, in the school bus, it would pass by our apartment condo out in Gaithersburg, Maryland. If I saw my uncle's car in the driveway or in the parking lot, rather, because we live in a condo, if I seen his car in the parking lot, I knew I was about to get my ass whipped. And I knew what I did earlier in the day to get my ass whipped. With the NCAA, like, you knew this was coming. You knew this was coming. You knew when the rulings was made that folks were going to turn their nose up at this thing and go, can I try? Can I try? Yet it's happened anyway. 310-840-4910 is the number. It's happening. And just like how I knew when my uncle's car was home, I was probably getting an ass whooping. I know that a super conference is on the way. We keep having all of these little inklings and droppings of, like, super conference alert, super conference alert, super conference alert. It feels like the only solution that we have here. And if I'm being honest, it's no disrespect to the Big 12 or the ACC. I'm all cool with a SEC Big 10 Super League. I'm here for it.
3: No, I'm here for it. It's full disrespect. Get your weight up.
1: Like, this is what, yeah. If you
3: can't hang, we don't want to see you.
1: If you can't hang, you can't bang. Bottom line, pal, it is what it is. But when I slight the ACC, Miami, I'm not talking to you. You know what I'm saying? It's like if you grew up in a household with siblings and you were the good sibling and everybody's getting reamed at about something. You know, the parent after a while would say, baby, you know I wasn't talking about you. That was about your brother. You keep doing what you're doing. We're not talking about you, Miami. You know what I'm saying? Is that the only team that I respect in that conference? Pretty much.
3: Yeah, pretty much. Maybe a little bit of Clemson.
1: A little bit of Clemson.
3: 5 years ago.
1: Yeah, if Dabo gets his act together and starts spending some money.
3: Florida State 13 years ago.
1: Yeah. But, like, other than that, we don't really care about you. Notre Dame. By the way, the shot that Lane also took a shot at Marcus Freeman today, which I thought was pretty damn interesting as well. Lane just, do his players like him?
3: Well, I can think of at least two that like him because they just left NFL teams to come back and
1: well, hold on,
3: Denton.
1: Was that about their liking of Lane Kiffin, or do they like that bag that LSU's about to drop on him? Because
3: I wish they knew how much money they were getting paid. I am, like, legitimately curious because they're leaving NFL contracts that pay money. You're getting $100,000 in the NFL. Are you getting that in college?
1: I think DaQuan Wright was $212,000 was the number that I saw. You think his NIL bag gonna be more than that, right?
3: Is it? Are you gonna give? You got $250,000 for a tight end that's gonna come join your team 5 days before the regular season officially starts with week zero? That's crazy. If they just have, if they have that kind of money, why aren't they sponsoring us? I'll be the LSU network. You got that kind of money just drop on a whim like that? I will come play for Lane Kiffin.
1: Yeah.
3: I'll be his hype man the way that that, what's the dude that walked around with a boombox that followed the way
1: Amir
3: around?
1: Khan. I'll be
3: Lane Amir Kiffin's Khan. Amir Khan, just a lot balder.
1: 310-840-4910. I always say it like, I was having a conversation with my cousin and brother yesterday. I'm like, man, my Uncle Steven used to tell us, man, y'all do 100 push-ups, 100 sit-ups every night before bed, and I'm telling you, it'll work out for you. And then it got to a point where I'm like, man, I don't want to do that. I don't want to do no 100 push-ups. I'm trying to watch Raw, man. At some point, I'm getting my push-ups and my sit-ups in during commercial.

0: technically, hold on, dog. I technically could go back to school. I have eligibility. You think anybody, you think I could go get an NIL bag from somebody? I feel like I'd probably have to prove it as a walk-on first.
1: I would agree with that, yeah. I don't know that you'd be walking on a program that's loaded either.
0: Yeah.
1: I think you're right where you need to be.
0: I mean, do you all think, you can chime in with this on the phone as well. Do you think I could go back to school and get an NIL back from somebody? 310-840-4910 is the number. And I really want y'all opinions on this, man. Because y'all tell it to me, you know, how T.I. is. And I love that about y'all. We are family here on Westwood One Sports Night. I know how we get down. One, is Lane Kiffin a visionary or a villain? And then two, if I got a year to prepare, you think I could go back to college and use my eligibility and have some success with it?
1: Jesus, a year? You're going to be 30 by that time. You
0: well, right. Damn it. Look at that. What the kid from Miami this past year, Denton, wasn't he like 29?
1: Yeah, that's. They need to abolish that. Fire that rule in particular. Like, before they do anything with coming back, if you're that far removed from college, if you can legally rent a car, you should not be able to go play college football. That needs to be a like definitive cutoff.
0: 310-840-4910. Your call's next. They're on Westwood One Sports Night. 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

0: Panthers GM Dan Morgan as we take a quick trip to Panthers camp. I got Josh Graham, the other host here on Westwood One Sports Night, was out at Panthers camp, and he got the chance. That's why I call him the King of North Kakalaki, people. Let me just tell you this. I don't even know how that conversation goes. Hey, I'm Josh Graham, host of Westwood One Sports Night, King of North Kakalaki. Excuse me while I pick my male organ up off the ground. Can you give us Dan Morgan? Sure, Josh. We'll give you Dan Morgan. If me or Denton Day asked the fine PR folks out at Washington, out of Commander's Camp for Adam Peters, they would chuckle at us. I don't even know if they'd give us a full-blown laugh. They'd give us some sort of evil laugh and tell us to go kick rocks. So because Josh is the Kang, we get to hear from Panthers GM Dan Morgan. That's coming up. Before we get out of the 1 a.m. hour, still taking your calls, 310-840-4910. If you're just now joining us, Lane Kiffin today, pretty straightforward in terms of how he feels about, you know, NFL players taking their talents from the NFL back to college. It's happening with one of his tight ends, Daquan Wright, formerly of Ole Miss, signed as an undrafted free agent, I believe originally by the Eagles. Then he was ultimately waived, picked up by the Browns, waived by the Browns over the weekend, and now is en route to Baton Rouge to play for his former Ole Miss head coach, new LSU head coach, Lane Kiffin. Lane was asked straight up, do you feel any sort of regret about saying screw it to the eligibility rules of college football?
1: Do it. So, you know, we have, you know, made a decision to recruit some kids around the country. And, you know, through these multiple injunctions around the country, which this is not a first time, they've been in college sports for a while, a group of players were granted a fifth year of eligibility around the country in multiple sports. And through them winning their injunction and entry into the portal, they're available to recruit. And so ourselves, like many places around the country, are recruiting them. And at the end of the day, you know, because of these rulings, they're either going to play for you or they're going to play somewhere else around the country. So we've made a decision to recruit them, like probably most people are.
0: 310-840-4910. Is he a vision? Is he a vision? Is he a villain or a visionary? And then I'm just thinking, like, if Daquan Wright can get waived by the Browns, if the eligibility rules really are out of the window here for college football, Google me. Linnell Willingham Magruder High School. Google me. Go look at my high school. Go look at my high school stuff, man. Could I go back to college and get a big NIL back? Do you have confidence in me? 6'2", or 6'1¾", if I'm being honest. But 6'2" in your program, give or take. In the morning, I'm probably a good 275. By late afternoon, I'm probably pushing 287. Do you think I could go back and earn a college bag? 310-840-4910 is the number. Let's go to Q in Atlanta. He's been waiting the longest. Q, what's going on?
2: Hey, man, what's going on with y'all tonight, man?
0: What's going on, Q? How you doing?
2: Man, I'm good. To me, Lane is doing what anybody that really wants to win would do. He was bought into the program to win. You know, everybody want to have a moral opinion on it now, and you know, what's right and what's wrong. The rules are the rules. He's playing within the rules. I mean, you got to do what it takes. A true winner, in my opinion, doesn't care, you know, what everybody is going to say. I mean, you're going to deal with that regardless. But
0: why is Lane in the minority with this, though? Why isn't everyone chomping at the bit?
2: My honest opinion, I don't feel like there's as many players as we think there are that want to come back, and the ones that do, they may not want to come to some of these programs of the coaches that are speaking out and, you know, that are opposing the rule.
0: Right. I got you.
2: So the people like Dan Lanning, you know, Oregon is a great program, a great team, but the last few years, you know, I mean, last year they did well, but the year before that, when they played, I think it was the Rose Bowl, and Ohio State just kind of, you know, blew them out. So Dan Lanning, he's speaking against it, but he should be one of the ones advocating so he can get some players, you know, get some guys out there.
0: Hey, you be easy on Dan Lanning and the Oregon Ducks, man. This is Oregon's year that they get over the hump, Q. I appreciate the call, brother, man. It is. No, and it sounds like he actually agrees. 310-840-4910. Why aren't more coaches in on this? Is it because their respective programs don't have a big enough bag to offer these guys, or do they just have integrity? Do they have morals, and do they not want to get looked at as like the black sheep of college football?
3: Well, so here's an interesting angle to this that I don't know that we have explored in depth yet that I think we should. A lot of the reason, now I'm not saying Lane Kiffin wouldn't do this if he was anywhere else. I firmly believe if he was at Ole Miss, he would be doing this. But there's a lot of pressure at LSU.
0: To win.
3: Like, a lot of pressure. I mean, 10 days ago, they started all saying their former Heisman quarterback sucked because they didn't like something he did with a number. Ed Ogeron won them a championship in 19, and 18 months later, he was fired.
0: Yeah.
3: There's a lot of pressure at LSU, so you better get with it. He can't pull a Dabo. Dabo's still, like, two steps behind everybody. He ain't even at the transfer portal yet. Yeah. And Lane Kiffin out here getting NFL dudes. I mean, Dabo Sweeney better get with it.
0: Yeah.
3: But there's a lot of pressure to make sure that you are keeping the fan base that is going to be very quick to turn on you if something poor happens. Yeah. You got to keep them happy.
0: You have to. You have to keep them happy really at all costs, as Lane Kiffin is showing you, man. It's either win or deal with the consequences. And most college coaches like their bag, and they don't want to deal with the consequence. 310-840-4910. Can you blame Lane Kiffin for his no-holes-barred approach to recruiting? Is he a visionary or a villain? 310-840-4910. And then why do you think other coaches aren't more aggressive in going out and recruiting anybody that's technically got eligibility? 310-840-4910. Let's go to Patrick in South Carolina wanting to check in. Patrick, what's going on, man?
4: Hello, sir. Villain would be a step up for that cockroach. he even stole the dog, the mascot.
0: What do you mean he stole prior the dog?
4: School.
0: He stole the mascot? What happened? He stole the rebel from Ole Miss?
4: he stole that dog.
0: can you confirm or deny if he stole the dog?
4: But the SEC has a rule that says he cannot take these gentlemen because they did not register for the transfer portal. In the SEC, you cannot take a player from another SEC school. And that's what he's doing. So they're going to squelch.
0: SEC school. So what do you think ends up happening with that? You think that this doesn't go through?
4: It does not go through. They have a meeting today about this.
0: Well, 7 days away from the start of the college football season. So
4: I agree with Dan Lanning.
0: Yeah, better late than never. I appreciate you, man. 310-840-4910. You called him a cockroach.
3: For the record, the dog was his.
0: Okay.
3: It was his dog that was the unofficial mascot.
0: So okay.
3: He just took his dog to the new job.
0: Lane's such a goober, man. If you're going to bring a dog to be the mascot, lead a damn dog, Lane. I don't know if I can agree with that one. 310-840-4910. And first of all, why would his dog be the damn mascot?
3: Well,
0: that's how selfish he is.
3: Dog is very cute. Okay. Nice yellow lab is a very cute dog.
0: But is it rebellious, Denton?
3: I think they like to hide that element of their mascot.
0: Okay. I'm about to say it should be a pirate. Arr. 310-840-4910. I mean, I'm sorry. I have to double click on that. What do you mean the mascot of the Ole Miss Rebels last year with a yellow lab was Comet from Full House? I mean, come on.
3: It was unofficial. Like how, you know, most teams have an unofficial dog or That's a dog. True. Like the Nationals have a dog. I'm sure like the Boston Red Sox have a dog. He got a new puppy. He, you know, he's very much online.
0: Yeah, I mean,
3: you know,
0: too much.
3: Chronically, you might say, online. Yeah. Post pictures of the dog. They adopt the dog as the unofficial mascot.
0: 310-840-4910. Dave is in Louisiana. What's up, Dave?
5: Hey, how are we doing? Thanks
0: doing
5: for
0: good,
5: having
0: man.
5: Me.
0: For sure.
5: Hey, look, I'm a Louisianan, and here's the deal. I ride and die for all Louisiana teams, whether it's LSU or some of these other teams. And Lane is actually just playing the cards he was dealt. It's not his fault that the judge made this ruling. If anybody upset, anybody want to jump on Lane, you guys need to jump on the judge. The judge made this ruling.
0: What was the judge supposed to do? The judge is as big of a Tigers fan as you are, probably.
5: Exactly. Exactly. Here's the
0: deal. At least you can laugh through it.
5: I know.
0: Good God and Almighty.
5: Listen, if even in the COVID years, you had a fifth year to yeah. play. Like, literally, you had a fifth year. And the thing is this, I understand all these other guys, the previous callers, talking all that crap about Lane Kiffin. But we have a small window in Louisiana. You got to show us that you a trooper. You got to show us that you can win.
0: I was talking about y'all cutthroat. That's what you was talking about. That you better
5: yeah,
0: win.
5: Within a couple of years. Yeah. If you can't prove that you can win in a couple of years, go ahead and kick rocks. You know, because we have no room for Jesus error. We got way too much talent in Louisiana to be losing to some of these SEC teams. But everybody upset, but you have got to play the cards you have dealt. Don't blame Lane. He just playing the cards that he dealt.
0: Mm.
5: And understand this.
0: Yeah.
5: Nobody know who the judge is and whatnot, but you blame the judge. When you dealt a hand, you play that hand to the best of your ability. I wouldn't blame him.
0: Y'all keep saying that, but dog, basically what you're saying is he is taking advantage of the rules. What if I took advantage of the rules in 7-Eleven? What if I took advantage of the rules in 7-Eleven? There's one cashier and there are four CCTV cameras. Just because you could do something to get away with it doesn't make it right. What if I decided to go five-finger discount shopping to 7-Eleven because the cameras was broke? And what does that make me? A thief.
5: Let me ask you a question. If this would have been the same rules in Alabama, would anybody be in the uproar?
0: Who the hell is talking about? I appreciate the call.
5: I know, but
0: this college football season is going to be off the chain. I give it to you, college football sickos. Y'all will turn a blind eye if it involves your program benefiting. And I can't say I blame you. 310-840-4910. More of your calls on Lane Kiffin in the Tigers' decision to recruit anybody. Plus, a contender in the AFC made a move today that pushes them back into the Super Bowl conversation. I'll tell you who next here on Westwood One Sports Night.
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1: You are the big voice guy, youngest in charge, Linnell Willingham, rocking out with you as we get you up to 3 a.m. Eastern time. Taking your calls at 310-840-4910. Is Lane Kiffin a villain or a visionary? Before we get back to the phones, the Houston Texans today going out and trading a seventh-round pick for Patriots wide receiver Keyshawn Booty. And here's the thing about Booty. I think that move for Houston technically was an upgrade. They lost Jaden Higgins, their second-year wideout, to a torn ACL. And they had a void in their wide receiver room. Adding Keyshawn Booty, is not only a good move for Houston, but it's a massive upgrade because he fits what they want to do. Year number two of Nick Caley as the offensive coordinator. They want to run the football. They brought in David Montgomery. They're going to be more physical. They're going to create chunk plays or attempt to create chunk plays off of play action. They now have two wide receivers that finished in the top five last year in yards per reception, in Nico Collins and Keyshawn Booty. So this offense just got a hell of a lot better. And the reality is, all offseason, it feels like they haven't been talked about enough. The Texans, to me, last year, y'all know that was my flavor of the week, man. I was geeked up over Houston, disappointed the way that they went out. The Texans have all of the ingredients to make the Super Bowl, guys. They do. They should be on the short list of teams that you consider the very best within the landscape of the AFC. And I know what a lot of people are wondering. Well, what are you going to get out of C.J. Stroud? Is this going to be, you know, the C.J. Stroud that reminds us of 2023? Is this going to be a C.J. Stroud that looks like a fringe top 10 quarterback? That's the question here with Houston. I think they get that version of C.J. Stroud. And a big reason is the continuity that he's going to have. Second straight year with the same offensive coordinator. Hadn't had that sort of continuity throughout the early portion of his career, man. He just hasn't. DeMeco Ryans, head coach of the Houston Texans, somebody that I believe in, one of the best young coaches in football. They had a toughness issue on offense last year, it felt like. They got pushed around up front. They couldn't run the football consistently. I think that change is coming up during the 2026 season. I believe the Texans, like I said, all of the ingredients to make the Super Bowl, it's all on C.J. Stroud. And guess what? I'm buying stock in C.J. Stroud moving forward. You can quit on him and pack him up if you want. I'm telling you, C.J. Stroud in 2026 reminds the world of who he was back in 2023 and then who he was last year pre-concussion when he was balling. 310-840-4910. It's how you hit us up on the phones. Robert is in Alabama. What's up, Robert?
2: Yeah, the thing to remember about Lane Kiffin, he's always looking for the bigger stage. But the undercurrent is he's on the revenge tour. You look back where he suffered his greatest humiliations, the firing at Tennessee, the fact that Saban bawled him out for missing the bus at Alabama. Players at Alabama hated that guy. they had a big play. One of the they just scored a touchdown. The receiver come back to the sideline. Kiffin's going to go up there and hug the guy. The guy, like, he didn't want nothing to do with Kiffin. He ignored him.
1: Real quick, you a Bama fan? Would you think of
2: I'm a
1: starter? Would you think of the starter getting named today, Mr. Russell?
2: Oh man. You talking about light up city? This guy's going to hit the SEC like a ball of red hot molten lava. And people are not going to believe this kid. This kid's something else.
1: I hope you're right, man. I appreciate the call. 310-840-4910. I mean, this guy was a 5-star last year, man. Talking about Kalen Russell. I think a lot of people asleep on Alabama, and I guess the way that they went out. And the CFP has a lot to do with that, understandably. But, man, if Kalen Russell can sling it, got weapons. They're always good along both sides of the line of scrimmage. That's the issue, though. I mean, there's levels to line of scrimmage play. And the Hoosiers whipped their ass up front. 310-840-4910. Going to be an interesting college football season. Corey is in Baltimore wanting to chime in. Corey, what's going on, brother?
3: What's happening, bro? Good morning, man.
1: Good morning to you. Good morning to you,
3: man. All right, so Lane Kiffin, man, I mean, he's proven, you know what I'm saying? Like, the last two schools that he was at, you know what I'm saying, he brought them kids back, you know what I'm saying, brought them up to par. Now, it ain't just on Lane, man. He just went to a school that's going to support his diabolical plan, man. And I guarantee you, any amount of money, what? I have him in the next 3 years. He's going to have a national championship, man. Can you just imagine if he'd have brought that young quarterback, what's his name, Chambers, and even that running back, Lacey, if he'd have brought them over to LSU, what would we be talking about now? They'd be
1: probably
3: number one running.
1: Being the best team in the
3: national
1: country.
3: Champion. There you go. There you go. Now, just imagine if they would have never ruled that young man ineligible, he was coming to LSU. I'll put any amount of money on it. He was coming to LSU,
1: bro. I don't know about that. And if you take the word of Coach Golding, like, his word is why that didn't happen.
3: Man.
1: I don't know. It is fascinating.
3: He played nice guy when it came down to speaking about Lane Kiffin. Man, bull crap, man. He knew that kid. That kid was good as gone. If they would allow him from the jump to take advantage of that 6-year eligibility, that kid was gone. Because money talks, bro.
1: No, money does talk, and you know what else walks, brother. I appreciate you as always, man. 310-840-4910 is the number. Let's get to Jalil Fort Worth wanting to chime in. Jalil, what's going on, brother?
4: Hey, man. How y'all doing tonight, man?
1: Doing good, man. Doing good. What you got for us, man?
4: Man, I was just, man, listening to you saying, could you go back to school and play in college?
1: You heard it right. You heard me right, too,
4: man. Hey, what? I ain't did my research on you. But what position would you play? What do you play?
1: Come on, brother. Anything that involves a hand being in the ground, you sign me up for it. Long snapper,
4: okay.
1: Guard, center, tackle, end, nose.
4: Okay. You like to be in a
1: tight end.
4: Okay.
1: I like to get physical, brother.
4: Okay. So look. If you was, I kind of want to do it, too. But I don't have size for it. I kind of want to.
1: What's your measurables, man? We know, you know, in the program, we give you a couple inches and 10 pounds.
4: Oh, my God. 10 pounds would be not enough for me, man. I'm 5'9", 135. Oh. Man, I ran track. I didn't do no football.
1: 5'9", 135. I wouldn't even trust you to hand me water, brother. I'll be honest with you.
4: I ain't gonna lie, I was a dog on that track, though.
1: Oh, I bet you was. You probably run circles around my big ass.
4: I was a dog. But, man, I ain't gonna lie, man. I'll be thinking about it, too. NIL dropped as soon as I graduated school. And I was like,
1: what year did you graduate high school, brother?
4: I graduated high school in 2018.
1: Okay,
4: They started playing college. They started paying college players when I graduated.
1: I'm older than you. It's rare that somebody younger calls into the show, brother. How old are you then?
4: Hey, man, I've been on this program for a little bit, and I'm black, too. This is a little different for me.
1: I appreciate you, but I'm going to let you go. We gotta hit the commercial. I appreciate you, though, man. 310-840-4910. That is you knowing your host, pal. I mean, if you're young and black, this is a show for you, man. 310-840-4910. So much more to get to, including, as we've been promising and teasing all show long, the Kang of North Kakalaki, Josh Graham, had a big old trick up his sleeve. Dan Morgan, Panthers GM, got the chance to catch up with our guy, Josh Graham, earlier today at Panthers camp. Josh going to be at Panthers camp all week, including Wednesday when the Houston Texans pay a visit to Carolina. Coming up on the other side, we'll let you hear from Panthers GM Dan Morgan, and I'll tell you why everything he's saying is a load of garbage next.
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0: final hour of power here on a Monday night edition of What's Up on Sports Night. Damn, we got here fast. Youngest and Charles and L. Willingham rocking out with you. A lot more to get to, including our top story of the night here on What's Up on Sports Night. A decision has been made at the quarterback position in Cleveland. We'll let you hear from Browns head coach Todd Monken on that decision coming up here momentarily. We also are going to take a trip around the National Football League as well coming up in about 15 minutes. Right now, though, want to get our guy Myron in Dallas in before we welcome in Panthers GM Dan Morgan. Myron, what's going on, buddy?
1: Hey, how you doing, man? I was wondering if you were going to let me come through. I thought I was a friend of the show, but
0: Of course. We just got to keep you on task. That's all, man. We moved on from your caller topic. That's all.
1: All right. No problem. I'm going to get to my caller topic, but I want to address Delane Kittman.
0: Yeah,
1: in my
0: sure.
1: opinion, he's a visionary. Here's the reason why.
0: Okay.
1: And I think that this is the problem with it all. We're treating these athletes like they're college students. That's where.
0: Damn, Myron. Myron, I promise that wasn't me, brother. Myron, if you listening, I didn't do anything. I wouldn't hang up on you. You're a friend of the friends program. I was just trying to make them feel included, y'all. 310-840-4910. Well, out of that one, South. Without further ado, the conversation we've been teasing all show long. It's more reason, more incentive for you to subscribe to us on YouTube. Just search Westwood One Sports Night. 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
2: Carolina Panthers GM, Dan Morgan, is with us. Darren Waller, his first week practicing with the team. Tell us what went into the signing of Darren Waller.
3: Yeah, I think just being able to add another playmaker to that room, we felt like it was a really good opportunity to add Waller. I think you watch his target tape from last year and what he did in the pass game. He's a unique guy with, size, catch radius. He's got speed. So, honestly, it was too good for us to pass up. And especially, what we were able to get him for from a money perspective. So we're happy to have him and looking forward to seeing what he can do.
2: See, that's the interesting part, because Darren mentioned to us last week that there's this misconception that he was weighing a ton of options.
3: Yeah.
2: He said he's been waiting for somebody like you to call.
3: Yeah.
2: What do you remember about that negotiation, those conversations?
3: Yeah, like I said, it was pretty easy. I think we were one of the first teams to offer, and he took our deal, and he's excited to be here, and, so far so good. He's everything that we thought he was going to be.
2: So how much catching up does he have to do? What does he have to do to make this team now that he shows up so late?
3: Yeah, I think just show us what he showed us on tape, with the target tape. Go out there, run fast, catch the ball, be a playmaker out there. And today was a good first step for him. He looked great out there. He looked fast, great hands. We're excited about where, to have him on our team and where he's headed.
2: And in the spirit of cutting down the roster to 53, that's the job you don't look forward to as a GM. You have to do it this weekend. Tell me, for those who may not have never been in a room like that, what Saturday looks like after the final preseason game. How many people are in the building? What does it look like?
3: Yeah, we get together with the coaches along with my staff on the personnel side and, just talk through the roster one more time. We have countless conversations all through training camp about who our 53 is going to be. So it's not like we just wait until this week to, kind of figure that out. So it'll be, a collective decision and, we're going to keep the best 53 and, who that is. You'll have to see on Saturday, Sunday.
2: I promise, last thing. Yeah. Bryce Young, he obviously is going into an important year. You've set up a lot of talent around him. The scuttlebutt is this has been the best camp that he's had as a Panther. What's one specific area you point to and say, oh, that's different?
3: Yeah, I think just his command of the offense, grasping the concepts, setting the protections, making the right checks, being with the same wideouts for, you know, multiple years now. That's all going to help him, and it's all helped him this camp. You can see the chemistry he's creating with not just T-Mac, but a lot of our wideouts out there right now. So, yeah, we're excited about where he's headed.
2: Thank you.
0: The one area that Bryce Young didn't improve and that he'll never be able to improve is his height. And that is the number one reason why I do not think he's going to succeed in the NFL as a starting quarterback. Can we just have a real conversation here, though, guys? And I was talking to Josh earlier, and Josh cosplays. I don't know what he cosplays. He's a Panther fan. And he just refuses to acknowledge it. It's pretty weird, for being honest. I try to tell Josh and our guy Will the Thrill Dalton as well to think that the Panthers. To think that they traded draft capital to go up and get Bryce Young. It's crazy. To think that Bryce Young is a former number one overall pick. And he's had this little production as a starter is crazy. He is playing for a long-term extension in Carolina. And I think if you're the GM of the Panthers, if you're the brain trust in Carolina, your thought process either goes one of two ways. One, you really are in no rush to give him an extension because you don't believe that he's going to play well this year. And depending on how well he plays this year, that will ultimately determine, hey, what do we want to do with you? Do we want to give you a long-term extension? Do we go franchise tag? How do we rock out with you, right? Or if you're Dan Morgan and the Panthers, do you look at Bryce Young and say, we saw the Seattle Seahawks last year win the Super Bowl with mediocre-ass quarterback play. Sam Darnold, say what you want, he led the NFL in turnovers. Do you guys get that? He led the NFL in turnovers, yet was the starting quarterback of the Super Bowl champions. So you know what that tells me? It's 2 years in a row we've seen this happen, by the way. The last two Super Bowl winning quarterbacks in the NFL, Sam Darnold, Jalen Hurts, two passengers, two dudes that do not make everyone else around them better. They're two dudes that need to be heavily insulated to have success. So if you're the Panthers, who were aggressive in free agency, spending big money at linebacker, getting Devin Lloyd, spending big money on the edge, getting Jalen Phillips, are they going to move under the premise of, hey, we don't need top 10, top 12, top 15 even quarterback play to win in this league. All we got to do is make sure our dude under center is protected and supported. And if he doesn't screw it up, and Sam Darnold last year, when you lead the NFL in turnovers, guys, you know what you tried to do if you were Sam Darnold? He tried to screw it up. If you're the Panthers, is that what you're looking for from Bryce Young? What do you want out of the quarterback position? I think that's what Panthers fans and Dan Morgan, for that matter, need to ask themselves. What do we want out of quarterback? Do we want a quarterback that's going to elevate our guys? Or do we want a quarterback that's going to manage games for us? That's the question. And I think what we've proven over the last 2 years, really last year with Sam Darnold, because I think Jalen Hurts, I mean, you don't win the Super Bowl MVP by being a game manager, you know? So I'm going to put some respect on Jalen Hurts. But you understand what I'm saying here. Like, Jalen Hurts is not viewed, and this is just my opinion, so let me retract that. Jalen Hurts is not someone that elevates everyone else around him. He is somebody who I think needs a strong supporting cast to succeed. If you're the Panthers, I think this offseason and the Darren Waller move is about improving the supporting cast around Bryce Young. That's what it's about. But this is where I'm like stuck between a rock and a hard place when it comes to Bryce Young. I watched the games just like you all did. You know what I'm saying? At the end of the day, I think Bryce Young is a quarterback you win with, not a quarterback you win because of, right? Not giving away state secrets when I say that. Last year, by far, was the best year of his pro career. And if I'm being honest, right, the last time that we saw him against the LA Rams, a big boy football club, he didn't play that great. He didn't. And if you look at his play down the stretch, the Carolina Panthers lost 3 of 4 and lost 4 of 6 and limped their way into the postseason. Limped their way into the postseason. I don't believe Bryce Young is the answer long term for the Panthers. I don't. I also don't know if he's bad enough for them to totally move on from him either at season's end. Because what is your alternative? If you're Dan Morgan and company, you know who would fit beautifully in Carolina? Because I think they're a quarterback away from being a legit contender in the NFC. I have a lot of belief in Carolina. I do. I like the rest of the roster. I think the defense has got a chance to be a legit top 10 to 12 unit. I think they're slowly but surely building out a nice receiver room for him. T-Mac, awesome rookie year. I'm a big fan of Jimmy Horn. Jalen Coker's turning into a dude. I just don't believe in the quarterback. In terms of like potential options there moving forward, because I don't believe Bryce Young is going to be the guy. What if Baker Mayfield ends up in Carolina? What if you put Tua in Carolina, he'd be better than Bryce Young. And that's also my belief in Dave Canales, the quarterback whisperer. That's why I feel that way. But like, man, Panthers were a fun story last year. They won the division, hosted a playoff game. But the reality is Bryce Young is not a legitimate starting quarterback in the National Football League. He's just not. Al is in Houston wanting to check in. Al, what's going on, man?
4: Say, hey, how you doing, man? First time caller. I think you do well with your show. But I don't think you give Bryce Young a fair assessment simply because he ain't really had no talent around him. And if you think about the really good quarterbacks, you only really get them a few years. You don't get a handful of them at a time. Bryce Young is growing his game. Now that he's growing with the production of players that they're now bringing in. So you need to back up a little bit, bro.
0: So here's my thing about what you're saying about Bryce Young. This is a former number one overall pick, brother. What do you mean the supporting cast around him wasn't good enough? He's supposed to elevate the guys around him. That's why it was the number one pick.
4: Hang on. Have you ever heard of Drew Brees?
0: Of course.
4: How big was Drew Brees? Because I think you're mostly talking about his size more than anything.
0: I'm talking about his size, his lack of arm talent, his poor decision making, his propensity to turn the football over. It's not just his height. I just focus on the height.
4: Okay. Well, I'll tell you what. Mm-hmm. This is the NFL. This is one of the toughest positions out there.
0: Oh, for sure. It's the most difficult position in all the pro sports.
4: But I tell you what. Let's see what he does this year. Because I think it's about his fifth, going into his fifth. And this game is getting bigger and faster. And if you don't have a quarterback that can move like he does.
0: Mm-hmm. I agree with that. That's his number one trait.
4: Your team is. Yeah. You ain't going to be. It's called NFL for a reason. Not for long. But give him this year. Let's see what he says this year.
0: Let me ask you a question. You're calling out of Houston, right? Are you a Texans fan?
4: Absolutely.
0: Do you think he's better than C.J. Stroud?
4: Yes.
0: You are crazy, pal.
4: Let me tell you why. I go to every game.
0: Okay.
4: I go to every game. He's been playing football his entire life. And I don't know how they put him on the bus with them leaving out of New England last year with the way he played so afraid. He just threw the ball up because a defensive end showed up.
0: He got beat the hell up last year, though, man. They traded away his best offensive lineman.
4: I agree with that. 100% I agree with that. But I'm telling you, when you play football all of your life, and you go, you have a chance to make it to the Super Bowl, and you girl out.
0: Now I hear where the frustration is coming from, because I don't know how long you've been listening tonight. I picked the Texans last year to win the damn Super Bowl. Before the postseason started, I picked them to win the Super Bowl.
4: I remember you saying that.
0: I was just as disappointed as everyone else was when they fell short, especially the way that he played. I think he will benefit from a second year with Coach Kaley. I think he'll benefit from actually having a legit run game. I think David Montgomery is going to end up being, and I appreciate the call. I think David Montgomery is going to end up being one of

0: right. A big time decision made in the land at quarterback. It's been Deshaun Watson versus Shedeur Sanders. Todd Monken, head coach of the Cleveland Browns, after months of stress about this thing, finally made a decision on quarterback.
1: Deshaun is going to start against Jacksonville. Took in the full body of work over the course of offseason to training camp to the games, the joint practice, and ultimately felt like to start the season on the road, Deshaun gave us the best chance to move the ball and score points. I mean, that's really what it's about. Felt that way going in the last game, but wasn't sure. And after we talked as a staff, and after we re-looked at everything, we're going to go that direction.
0: Coach Monken calling it like he sees it, or doing what he was told to do. You make the choice. I don't believe that Todd Monken and Andrew Berry believe that Deshaun Watson's the best option for the Browns moving forward. I don't believe that at all. But I do believe that Jimmy Haslam, the owner in Cleveland, sent a little message from up top. Told Todd Monken, said, hey, Todd, you new around here, brother. It's how we do things. It's my way or the highway, pal. And I believe that the contract of Deshaun Watson influenced this decision. I do believe that. Here is the thing, though. I wouldn't be stunned at all. As a matter of fact, I think it's more likely for Deshaun Watson to succeed than fail because of how strong the supporting cast is in Cleveland. I've been singing this group's praises all offseason. Andrew Berry, the last two offseasons, have knocked it out the damn park. They have a real, legit, talented, young core group at the skill spot. Denzel Boston, Casey Concepcion, Isaiah Bond, Harold Fannin, Dylan Sampson, Quinshon Judkins. They got some Bammas now. They got some dudes that can boogie. Denzel Boston had a damn near 98% catch rate throughout training camp. KC Concepcion's the one I came back from Cleveland hollering about was KC Concepcion. You couldn't tag him in a damn hula hoop. I'm telling you, he's got the goods. He is going to be a legit rookie of the year candidate. Harold Fannin is a matchup nightmare at tight end. We saw that last year. They revamped the offensive line. Dylan Sampson already showed you one time what he's capable of when you put the football in his hands. All Deshaun Watson's got to do is not piss down his leg. That's it. That's it, guys. That's it. They have a legit supporting cast on the skill at the skill group. And then up front along this offensive line, if you've listened to me regularly here on this network, I'm probably putting you to sleep right now because I say it every time. It's offensive line. If you've listened to me regularly here on this network, I'm probably putting you to sleep right now because I say it every time

0: the reality is, though, when it comes to Deshaun Watson, the injury track record shows you that, hey, he's going to, you know, get sat down due to injury at some point. I don't know if I'd bank on him being benched for poor play. I don't think he's banking on that either. Here is Deshaun Watson on being named the starter and his expectations for himself coming up here in 2026.
1: It's great. You know, like I mentioned before, you know, this is what I've been working for 2 years, is to be able to show that, you know, I'm capable of being a starter for one of the 32 organizations in this league. And, you know, today was a assignment I had no idea until I walked into the building and I talked with Coach Monk. And, it felt good, you know, and a lot of excitement. But it comes with a lot of work, too. There's a lot of work. There's a lot of challenges that I have to continue to overcome. And I just got to continue to work on, you know, achieving those victories each and every day. So I'm ready and prepared. And, you know, there's going to be a lot of ups and downs. But at the same time, you know, I'm excited to be, you know, a starting quarterback in this league, and especially a starting quarterback for the Cleveland Browns.
0: What should naturally wonder is what's next for one Shedeur Sanders. I think this opportunity for him could end up being super beneficial if he does what he's supposed to do. The reality of the situation is this. Shedeur Sanders is now one play away from being the starting quarterback of the Cleveland Browns. I can't even believe I have to say this. I don't think anyone internally in that building has to tell him this. He must prepare each and every day like he's going to be the starter. He's got to. But the reality is, this isn't perfect timing like he likes to allude to. Shedeur Sanders' biggest issue that he's had, right? One is the operation. That's been an issue for him. But then two, play speed. Playing on time. Getting through the progressions quickly. He's a tick late with everything. How do you improve your play speed? How do you improve sense pressure, things of that nature? By playing. Getting real game reps where you can get hit. Shedeur Sanders will not improve by sitting, and I think the Browns are stunting his development by not naming him the starter. Guess what he got to do all this summer and spring? Get hella reps. You know what's not going to happen during the regular season when you're demoted to just being the backup? You get backup work. And I think as a result, if Shedeur doesn't, maybe, you know what? Maybe I can help him out. Maybe I'll go to the bullpen, see if Mama Five is there, and then see if she can give me Jaden Daniels' number so we can get the virtual reality for Shedeur Sanders. Maybe that's what he needs during this time where he's not getting real reps. Here's Browns head coach Todd Monken giving his thoughts on Shedeur Sanders and how he's handled everything throughout this process.
2: I mean, you talk about somebody that really understands the long game. What are we really in this for? What am I in it for? Have the Browns be an organization that people aspire to be. Whatever that, and he understands that as well as a quarterback. Where he was at, where he's at now, where he wants to get to. That is what's so awesome about Shedeur understanding that. Really, he doesn't. We met this morning for a good long time, and all he had was a smile on his face because he understands what really is in front of him, not really a short-term, maybe long-term decision. I mean, this is like a player, like he's going to work his butt off to get better, and he has already.
0: This is not the last that we'll hear of one Shedeur Sanders. I can guarantee you that. We'll take a spin around the National Football League coming up next here on Westwood One Sports Night.
3: The Browns named Deshaun Watson their starting quarterback. Has there ever been a Week 1 starter less popular with his own fan base?
1: Last time I played on this field, I tore my Achilles. And that same fan base, they cheered when I got hurt. So what does that have to do with anything about performance? When a person get hurt, especially for your own city, and they cheer.
3: He complained about the fans, then immediately was named their QB. That's a new one, even for Cleveland.
1: You know, it is what it is. You know, sometimes, you know, the tables turn.
3: Westwood One Sports.
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0: I am Linnell Willingham. I'll get you up to 3 a.m. Eastern Time, about 20 minutes, half hour left to go in the program. We're going to take a spin around the National Football League coming up here momentarily, but I do want to get to Tony in Montreal wanting to chime in. Tony, what's going on? Oh, Tony?
1: How you doing, man?
0: What's going on, Tony? Are you, what's up, pal?
1: I'm just listening to this debate between you know, what you're talking about, Shador and Deshaun Watson, and I checked the stats out in terms of Deshaun, and he's got, like, in college football, he's got about 10,163 passing yards and touchdowns, 90, and he's got 32 interceptions, career completion of 67. If you look at Shador, he's got 14,000 yards passing in college career at Jackson State in Colorado. And his touchdowns are 134, interceptions 27.
0: Tony Amatro, I'm glad you know how to read at a fifth grade level.
1: No, it's not that. What is the point that you're trying to make? It's not that. He's at a 70% pass rating, and everyone makes it sound like he's a terrible quarterback. There's something going on here. Why? But what is this that the hate is on for Shador? Is it because his dad was coaching him? Because it
0: I thought you were talking about Deshaun Watson being a terrible quarterback. My apologies.
1: No, I'm talking about Shador. Why is the hate on this guy?
0: I don't think there's a whole lot of hate. I do think there's actually more fans of Shador. I think this weekend in the discourse and today on Twitter, I appreciate the call. The discourse on Twitter today showed you that there are not a whole bunch of Shador Sanders haters. There are actually a lot of Shador Sanders backers. Pretty much every person on national television today said that they disagree with the Browns quarterback decision. So I think we need to start putting that narrative to bed that he's just most hated. He's not. A lot of people root for him, including me. 410-840-4910. Chance is in Alabama. What's up, Chance?
2: Howdy. Appreciate you taking the call. So my take on this is, why start a guy that your fan base hates? Why start a guy who you're going to get out of the worst contract in NFL history, in my opinion? I think there's 1 year left. I'm pretty sure about that. Just, you know what? Actually, I take that back. Let them start the first two games because they're on the road against really good teams. He's gonna play terrible. And then you put Shador in. You find out if he's got the goods. If he does, great. You know, you got your franchise. If he doesn't, you suck. You lose a bunch of games. And you get one of them great quarterbacks, or supposedly, you know how that goes. Right. Good quarterbacks coming out of the draft next year. It's a win-win. Play Shador week three. Turn the page on this terrible, terrible signing of one of the worst people in the NFL.
0: Chance, way to bring it strong, pal. Appreciate the call. I think, and we said this earlier in the show when we were talking about it, I do believe that there's going to be a short leash for Deshaun Watson. Like, if he comes out and stinks up the joint in the first two games, turning it over, the ball's not moving, then I think Todd Monken will pull the plug. I just don't see it going that way because I believe in what Deshaun has around him. And I think even if they're not generating explosives on a consistent basis in terms of air yards, I believe Dylan Sampson has already shown you the screen pass in week one, yak monster. Harold Fannin last year showed you, yak monster. KC Concepcion has shown you through camp in the preseason, yak monster. So, like, there are ways for them to be explosive without them having a great vertical passing attack. And that's the area where Deshaun has struggled the most since returning. Pushing the football down the field. There's not a confidence there with it. And the irony in that, guys, is he was one of the best deep ball throwers in the NFL before the massage stuff. So, sucks for him, man. It honestly does. Let's do this. See, we got a couple more calls filing in. I do want to take a trip around the National Football League while we have the opportunity to do so. We'll wrap up our conversation on the phones. We'll wrap up our conversation on the phones with Mike in Miami. What's up, Mike? Spike's still being screened. I guess we'll wrap up the conversation.
3: I'm listening to your show. You do a great job. First thing, Dolphins is looking like 1-15 if we win one. Shedeur Sanders. Shedeur Sanders and Deshaun Watson. Bad decision by Cleveland, as usual. That's what the Browns do. But at the same time, they're paying Deshaun this much money, they got to let the man play. I'll hang up and let me listen to you.
0: I think you hit it right on the head, man. You were spot on with everything that you had to say. We're not going to do our full lap around the National Football League. But there are two things that I do that I do want to get to here. The Titans got absolutely waxed by the Seattle Seahawks. And if I was a Titans fan, I'd be concerned about how my football team looked this weekend. Remember, I was kind of bullish on the Titans, right? Playing their guys in preseason, Robert Saleh this, Robert Saleh that. They played their starting offense, or excuse me, their starting defense against the backups of the Seahawks, and Drew Lock led back-to-back touchdown drives against Tennessee this weekend. They got whooped. I know the Dolphins suck and are going to be terrible. Are the Titans on that list as well? I know it's just the preseason, some of you are going to say. It's just preseason. Don't read too much into it. Drew Lock? Come on, man. When is he going to get another opportunity to be a starter? I used to love me some Drew Lock, by the way. You want to talk about aura? Drew Lock had aura, ladies and gentlemen. The other thing I wanted to spin around the NFL on was this. Mike Vrabel, who has been under the microscope all offseason because of, you know, the scandal and infidelity and the relationship with Diana Rossini. Mike Vrabel, to me, is going to be under an immense amount of scrutiny if New England doesn't come out of the chute hot and doesn't play well out of the gate. He may be under an immense amount of scrutiny after his comments over the weekend about why they refused to play their starters during the preseason. Take a listen.
4: I don't think we have a very deep team, Mike, so you know, I think we have to make sure that we're preparing our football team and that we're doing everything that we can to keep our best players available.
0: I don't think we have very much depth as a football team, says Mike Vrabel. I couldn't believe that quote when I heard it. Honest. Couldn't believe he had the kahunas to say it, though. He was on WEEI later that day out in Boston and was saying, look, those comments, it wasn't to throw Elliott Wolf under the bus. I'm a part of the front office. I make decisions, too. It's about us having to develop our guys better. And obviously that's going to be received a lot better than than the comments that we just heard from him. But I think New England as a whole is fascinating this year because, man, how much does the Mike Vrabel off the field stuff impact how well he must perform on the field? Speaking of off the field, 49ers owner Jeddy York pled guilty to some charges. He was initially accused of prostitution. He was basically in a pay-for-play scheme, winkety wink, wink, wink, and was taken to a mobile home, went to a mobile home unit, community rather, and was arrested. He was trying to pay $140 to get laid. Here's the reality. The NFL can't punish him for this. You guys know that, right? The NFL cannot punish Jed York for this. You know why? Robert Kraft was found guilty of something very similar. And then the FBI's case fell apart. And you know what ended up happening to Robert Kraft? Nothing. So it looked like a major double standard if Jed York gets in trouble for this and Robert Kraft doesn't. It's tough. NFL didn't really have a choice here on that one. I don't think they have the ability to do anything to Jed York. And if you're a Niners fan, I guess that's a good thing for you, but here's the bad news for you. The rough summer that's existed in San Francisco, Kyle getting into the accident that he was at fault in, Brandon Ayuk and them refusing to part ways with him, the injury to Ricky Pearsall, having to bring back Deebo Samuel, Trent Williams nearly retiring earlier this offseason. All of those distractions, I believe, the substation stuff, their whole damn roster is like a mash unit. I think the rough summer for San Francisco is going to carry over into regular season failures for the San Francisco 49ers. I just do. Not very bullish on that team. Not very confident in terms of what they could be coming up here in 2026. And I think they're old. I think they're going to be injured. And I also still don't believe in the quarterback all that much, if I'm being honest. Got to be honest. Got to be honest. We're going to put the show to bed coming up here momentarily. We wrap up the show the same way each and every day here on Westwood One Sports Night. But I do want to give a special shout out before we get out of here. Anthony Johnson Jr. of Davenport, Iowa, going Kanye crazy at the Little League World Series. 15 punch-outs and a 300-foot home run yesterday for my guy Anthony Johnson Jr. out of Davenport, Iowa in the Little League World Series, tying the World Series record of 15 Ks in a game. And that record set days prior by his teammate. So there we go. Shout out to Anthony Johnson Jr. Shout out to the Little League World Series, which I'm consuming because I'm currently doing a free YouTube TV trial, and there's things to watch. Denton Day, how do we wrap this bad boy up here tonight?
5: We'll talk to the importance of what this Tuesday means for a very large community, and we do it next.
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19: The U.S. Treasury quietly released its official financial report for 2025. It appears by its own numbers, the U.S. government seems insolvent. It's reported that the Treasury shows about $6 trillion in assets and over $47 trillion in liabilities. 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

0: I think we should both know when Fat Tuesday is, but yes, we're on top of Easter.
1: Oh, damn. Okay. I was not, okay. I'm way off of that. I'm not good at guessing things on this show. My track record's not strong.
0: I'll be honest. This community is not a community that you're a part of that is going to be celebrating today. But I feel like it's a community you could be a part of. The fall menu at Starbucks drops today.
1: Oh, snap. Hold up. Wait a minute. Let me put some caffeine in it. What do you got for us?
0: The heartbeat was going fast for you for a second, wasn't it?
1: What? I'm about to say,
0: you start talking about communities. You're like, wait, hold on. Hold on.
1: I'm a part of a lot of communities, pal.
0: Hold on. Yeah, the fall menu is back. I'm not like the biggest Starbucks person in the world, but I figured, you know, you're trying to dive into the world of coffee a little bit. It's going to be nice and crisp. Mm-hmm. You know, I feel like when you have a fall drink, you can't be having a fall drink at 100 degrees.
1: Correct.
0: Like, that just... I'm not a pumpkin person, but they have like a pecan crunch latte that's pretty good. So I might indulge in that. But it's gonna be nice temperature in DC. So it works.
1: Well, we know that fall doesn't start in DC till December, so I don't know how I don't know how nice it'll be, but you know, I'm out there. I'm about to start thotting, if we're being honest, man. I'm about to start just simping for every coffee company out there that exists.
0: I mean, well, one, we should be doing that. But also, just in your personal life, forget the dating apps. Just go hang out at a Starbucks.
1: You think I know. That's where... Okay.
0: Yeah, that is with certainty. You can go to Starbucks. A Trader Joe's might be a good option to find yourself a nice, lovely woman.
1: Trader Joe's.
0: You can't imagine you spent a lot of time there, but now would be a great start.
1: Not a lot of time.
0: They have great snacks.
1: You know, I'm not a snack guy, bro, which is sad. It's part of the reason why maybe I should snack a little more. Maybe I should eat snacks instead of like a bunch of different meals, you know? That's tough.
0: Is that like medical advice? Can we get a doctor to co-sign that one?
1: Yeah, I'm not a big snacker. Today, I told you I was excited about going across the street to the Safeway and getting,
0: somebody asked in the chat what's on the menu for Meal Monday. I feel like we let that person down today.
1: Yeah, I'm sorry about that. Meal Monday, I made garlic bread. And it's like creamy chicken Alfredo lasagna.
0: Meal Monday died when we ran out of things that we could reasonably make where you are currently set up.
1: Yeah. What really did it for Meal Monday is one day I did the tenders bit and the tenders didn't cook all the way through. I was pissed. So after that, I said, nah.
0: Yeah, it wasn't the time you cut your hand on tuna.
1: No, it was not that. And by the way, there's some folks out in Cleveland that know me for that. When I introduced myself to them, they said, oh, you're the guy that like sliced his hand open on air. Like, yeah, that's me, pal.
0: that's you. They should buy you coffee. You can get a Starbucks.
1: First aid kit. By the way, remember all of you liars in the damn chat. That was before Daily Road turned senile. We was going to give us, you know, first aid kits and... You all were asking me for a P.O. box. Once you all get used to somebody, you really start treating them differently, huh? Now all of I get accused of is being a race-baiting shock jock. How quickly the times have changed here on Westwood One Sports Night. But guess what? I'm not changing. So neither should you. That's going to do it, though, for a Monday night edition. First one of the week. Here on Westwood One Sports Night. Thank you to our guy Oliver Popular. Appreciate our guy Denton Day. Thank you to Josh Graham and Panthers GM Dan Morgan. Thank you for your calls as well. The Drake Toll Show comes at you next. We're back tomorrow night.
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1: Ow! Just get rolling. Here on a Monday night edition of What's With One Sports Night. 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Just search Westwood One Sports Night. You can comment in the chat and get at us there. You can get exclusive YouTube content, including our guy Josh Graham's conversation with Panthers GM Dan Morgan. We will play that at 1:40 a.m. Eastern Time, so make sure you are sticking around for that. Man, we're going to get into the most controversial story in the world of sports right now because, to be honest with you guys, I don't think there's a story out there too polarizing for this show not to touch because I think we do it so gracefully. We do such a nice job. You all do such a nice job as well, giving everybody the opportunity to express their opinion, not spewing hate, and being real for the most part. Some of you, though, have a cursing problem, and if you curse on this show, you will be banned. 310-840-4910. Paul is in Massachusetts wanting to chime in. Paulie. Hello, Paul.
2: Good evening, Manel.
1: And what up, man?
2: To answer your question with a brief and simple point. What you gonna do when the two toughest Eagles come running at you? Shockingly, surprised the Patriots just beat them, although it's not our best team. But now here's what you do. You pick the lesser of the two evils, which you brought up is equal, which is more terrifying. They're both wicked, so you're right. You have to double team one and play away from the other one. And the best part and the smartest part is if you can do that, you can control and have a chance. But if you can't, as Smashy Freddie Blassie would say, he'll turn them into pencil neck geeks and raw meat and chew people up. Hey, weren't you surprised the Patriots won? Because I was.
1: I mean, it's preseason. That doesn't really move me one way or another. I am more and more terrified about week one as we get closer to it. And as far as the Patriots are concerned, this is a anti-Patriot program.
2: Right.
1: Great. Appreciate you, pal. Not anti-Patriot program, but I don't know. We're going to have predictions week coming up on the show here in a couple of weeks. That week that we have in between the, you know, cut down day and then the start of the regular season, because I want to officially put some things in wax and still up in the air in terms of how I really feel about the AFC East and the AFC playoff picture as a whole, because a certain somebody predicted the entire North to make the playoffs. Will that prediction stay in wax? We will see as we get closer to predictions week. Logan is in Georgia wanting to chime in. Logan, what's up, man?
3: Hey, man. You were talking about Jaden Daniels. And I just wanted to ask your opinion on what you thought, if the whole situation about him and the jersey retirement at LSU, if you think he should be embarrassed or anything like that. What's your opinion on that?
1: I appreciate the call, brother. We talked about that when it was top of the mind. People are tripping. Lane Kiffin is a certified jackass. So I don't know why anyone's taking LSU's side in this situation. Anyone siding with Lane Kiffin? You got problems, pal. We're going to do it. We're going to get into something here that I went back and forth all day about. Was I going to talk about it? Was I not? Was I going to talk about it? Was I not? And I figured, you know what? Let's do it. This situation we're about to talk about, I don't want to get into anything political with it. I just want to talk about it for what it is. Enes Kanter and the behavior that he displayed this weekend and the behavior that he's displayed on social media, how do I put this lightly without getting canceled? First of all, what happened last night at the Indiana Fever Chicago Sky game? Enes Kanter ejected from the game for chastising, harassing Chicago Sky guard Natasha Cloud. Now, there are multiple different accounts from multiple different people that were there. Some people saying Kanter was berating them throughout the whole game. One person came to Kanter's defense saying, no, he was just cheering. The The bottom line is, when you're a 7 foot male and a female approaches you or begins to approach you, skewing out swear words and whatnot, throwing her hands up, clearly angry, upset, and demonstrative, you don't walk towards the female. It seems and comes off as aggressive. So Enes Kanter, totally dead wrong for walking towards Natasha Cloud. And I am thankful for the security at the arena for handling that and de-escalating that before it went any further, because who knows where that ultimately could have went. So if anybody out there is saying, well, he didn't mean to, he didn't need to get ejected from the game, it's not fair. Anybody out there that feels that way, get a grip. Him walking towards her as a 7 foot male while she's angry and aggressive, it's not a good look. Natasha Cloud, on the other hand, this is the difference between me and a whole lot of other shows, man. I'm going to call it like I see it. I'm going to keep it 8 more than 92. Two wrongs don't make a right. I don't believe Natasha Cloud was right for walking up to him and trying to cuss him out in the first place. I'm not going to sit here and say that the behavior was tolerable. I'm not. Do I understand why she wanted to go cuss him out? Sure. He has been acting a total fool on social media. He has. Calling out the W, attacking the W for their unwillingness, to take a stance on something that doesn't exist. I learned a term earlier today from our super producer, Denton Day. Grifting. Enes Kanter is a grade A grifter. Making a problem out of something that doesn't really exist. The problem that Enes Kanter continues to highlight is that he feels that the WNBA's language in their collective bargaining agreement, he doesn't feel it's specific enough. In the collective bargaining agreement, I'm going to pull up the exact language so I don't screw that up. But essentially, in the collective bargaining agreement for the WNBA, they're very specific, but not specific enough, according to Enes Kanter. They're specific in what constitutes a WNBA player. Article 13, Section 1 says if you identify as a woman, then you are allowed to play. Enes Kanter and Royce White, they have both ignorantly come out and said, I identify as a woman, so yes, I should be able to play. Now, to Kathy Engelbert and the W's credit, they came out today and released a statement to ESPN saying, no, Enes Kanter and Royce White, they're both ineligible to participate in the WNBA. Why do you think they're ineligible? They're men. That's the point here. Whatever Enes Kanter, whatever weird-ass thing that he's trying to do, I'm not here for it. It's divisive. And I don't understand his infatuation with an issue that doesn't exist. The bottom line is, anybody, and this is where I'm trying to walk the tightrope here, and I'm just going to call it how I see it. Enes Kanter and anyone really standing with him, to me, is totally off their rocker. The NBA, or the WNBA rather, should not be pigeonholed or forced to answer or respond to a hypothetical scenario. And that's what this is at this point. It is a hypothetical scenario. No transgender person exists currently in the WNBA, and no transgender person is attempting to enter the WNBA. Until that happens, what should the W say? My answer, absolutely nothing. Because who's thinking about that? You know what should be highlighted and talked about with the W? This is the thing that continues to piss me off with you all. And when I say you all, I'm not directing it at hopefully anybody listening, but damn it, there's a group of people out there that all they live to do, all they want to do is talk about the WNBA in this negative light. And we got people that call into this show and talk about how nobody cares about the W and the W's irrelevant. And why do we got to talk about relationships? Why can't we just talk about the game? Well, let me give you a couple of updates about the WNBA and where things stand as we get ready to reach the tail end of the regular season here. Over this past weekend, Caitlin Clark, one of the best players in the sport, hit a career high in three-pointers. You know what? She's also right in the thick of the MVP conversation within the sport. She's also spearheading the best team maybe right now in the entire league. You know what I'm saying? There's a rookie in Olivia Miles that's firmly within the MVP conversation for the Minnesota Lynx. Historic stuff happening right now. If she was to win MVP, and she's got a damn good case for it, she'd be the first rookie since Candace Parker back in 2008 to win MVP as a rookie. There's historic things happening. What do I get up here every time we talk about the WNBA? What do I say? We're in the golden age of WNBA basketball. There is more talent in this league than there's ever been. What's about history? It was a history-making weekend in the W, despite Enes Kanter's ignorant ass trying to steal the moonlight away from the actual product on the floor. Paige Beckers, over the course of this weekend, had a historic performance. Most points ever in a WNBA game to not play the entire fourth quarter. She had 32 points through three quarters. Didn't even play in the fourth. Historic. Great things happening here. Angel Reese, in her stretch of play over the past four games, historically good. MVP race is tight. Race at the top of the standings are tight. And we also had more history coming out of D.C., my stomping grounds. So you know I'm a pop it. The Washington Mystics last night with their W became the youngest team in WNBA history to qualify for the postseason. Parity exists in this league. Star power exists in this league. Storylines exist in this league. Yet you all try to tell me every time I open my mouth about it that nobody cares. Guess what? They're coming. I've been whispering it to you all spring, all summer. Get it in now. We got a great, you know, NL MVP race going on right now in Major League Baseball. Get it in while it's her. Because I'm telling you, this time next year, there will be no Major League Baseball. And that league that you all think no one cares about, that league that you all think is just drama-filled, it's going to be at the top of your mind. And they earned that. They deserve that. So while I think Enes Kanter and Natasha Cloud both in the wrong this weekend, yeah, but let's not bury the lead, guys. I continue to believe that this league is in a great spot and it's growing, getting bigger and better, and people do care about it. Despite what you all think, people do care about it. The question is, are they going to be able to survive? Are they going to self-implode? And to me, right, I think they've handled this latest issue, this latest controversy, I think they've handled it quite well. Quiet on the creek. That's what it's been. They've been whisper quiet on the whole thing. And they should be. You don't battle ignorance with ignorance. You don't. And the sad part about Enes Kanter and his ignorant ass, I don't totally disagree with everything that he's saying. I don't. But the reality is, the way he is going about it, the ignorance that he has shown in the situation, I think is sad. It honestly is. 310-840-4910. Couple of different things you can chime in on here on West Sports Night. Is J.J. McCarthy going to be a NFL quarterback this time next year? You can chime in on that and his performance from this weekend. Any concern from any of you out there surrounding the Washington Commanders after their starting offense totally looked inept during their one drive that they played against the Detroit Lions this past weekend? And then we finally got the big news out of Cleveland. Deshaun Watson named the starter. I believe it's more likely for Watson to succeed than fail simply because of the supporting cast. Your expectations for Deshaun Watson, and then has Shedeur Sanders seen his moment come and go? 310-840-4910 is the number. And if you want to chime in on anything that we've said about the W, feel free to do that as well at 310-840-4910. Let's go to Johnny in Atlanta. Johnny, what's going on?
0: What's going on in there? Hey, I'm going to talk about Shedeur and Deshaun. First of all, you got to realize Aaron Rodgers set, Jordan Love set, and they both became Pro Bowl quarterback. I think this is Shedeur's time to take a seat back, humble himself, and learn how to become a pro from the sideline. Because real talk, since Sam Darnold become great until he sat in 49ers, and now look at him now. And Glenn, the dude from the Jets who was at Seattle, he sat behind West name, and he became great. I think Shedeur will be a great quarterback in Cleveland. He just got to learn how to watch and take, absorb, and get himself ready to become a starter, because next year he will be a starter. They put Deshaun up there. They hope he have a great season, because he ain't going to be there next year. They're either going to cut him or they try to trade him. And the sad thing about it, when they're going to trade him, they probably bring him back here to Atlanta, because we're in a quarterback situation
1: right
0: now. Oh, my
1: God. See how it all, Johnny in Atlanta always come back to these sorry-ass Falcons that you like.
0: Hey,
1: you my man now.
0: Look on the quarterback.

0: So that's why I said if Deshaun do good in Cleveland, that he's out of Cleveland. If he do good this year, I'm telling you,
1: somebody else
0: will give
1: him a chance.
0: Him.
1: Is what you're saying?
0: Yeah,
1: I appreciate
0: with the Falcons. Yeah, the Falcons.
1: I'm gonna let you run because we're up against them. Right. I got Johnny, man. Johnny goes hard for his Falcons. Mr. Positive, wanting to chime in. What do you got for us, Greg? Your thoughts on what we've talked about thus far tonight?
2: Hey, Linnell, Mr. Positive, boom, shakalaka. Hey, you say you don't want to get political. I got to tell you, my friend, sports is an aspect of culture. There is loopholes in jurisprudence. It is controversial. You cannot stop it, my friend. It's the culture that we live in, the cancel culture. It is so many variables when it comes to what's happening in the WNBA. And what we are is we're talking about it. You're right. We've got to be more commonsensical. We've got to look at the situation as black and white. But because there's loopholes in politics and there's loopholes in jurisprudence, you're going to come to the conclusion that this cancer guy is just playing the game. Boom.
1: And that's what I believe as well, Greg. And I appreciate the call. That was, Greg, that was one of your better calls. Because I believe cancer is... Not that we're doing like call evaluations, by the way, guys. It's not happening for anybody. Greg, you must be an awful caller if I'm complimenting how good your call was. Kidding, Greg. But no, he kind of hits it on the head here, man. He's playing the game. I think he wants attention, and I give credit to the W for not coming out and giving him the attention that he is seeking right now. 310-840-4910. It's how you reach us here on Westwood One Sports Night. Should the WNBA be forced to speak on an issue that's not happening? Your thoughts on the Browns quarterback competition, plus Lane Kiffin added again, showing that he cares about nobody but Lane. We'll let you hear from the Tigers head coach. Plus, take your calls next here on Westwood One Sports Night. Football is back, and something big is coming. 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

in the W. Angel Reese going off. She broke champ. I got it. Okay. Miss Holdsclaw. The first name I think is Shamique Holdsclaw. I don't know why I'm acting like that was such a hard name to say. Angel Reese tonight, historically good, breaking Shamique Holdsclaw's 23-year-old record for the most rebounds ever in a WNBA game. Angel Reese tonight, 26 rebounds, guys. 26 rebounds. Mebounds, as she likes to call them. You better go ahead with your bad self. Miss Angel Reese now moves into second place all time in 20 rebound games in the W, and now sits just one double-double away from tying the WNBA record for most double-doubles in a season. So when you ass clowns and talk about her like she's some bum, check yourself. She's been historically good this year. Now, the reason I'm hot about this, literally at like 7:30 tonight, I'm in the group, the group FaceTime with my cousin and my brother, and you know, my brother is borderline just an Angel Reese hater. Says, bro, she's sloppy. I would cook her one-on-one. Now, my brother played overseas basketball, played out in Morocco, conference player of the year in his little conference. So he could hoop. But I always get on him and be like, man, Angel Reese would clamp you, knowing that he would probably cook her. But he talks about how she looks uncoordinated. He also says Rudy Gobert sucks and isn't a good basketball player. Okay, multi-time defensive player of the year. He sees only offense is what I feel like. Angel Reese tonight, though, dog. This is how you get people to stop talking about politics. You hoop. Angel Reese historic performance tonight as the Atlanta.

0: and a dream knocked off the LA Sparks. 310-840-4910. I want to get into some college football stuff here momentarily, but we do got a couple calls that we'll get to. Bob is in Baltimore. What's up, Bob?
1: Hey, buddy. You just said Shamequa Holdsquall, like you had no idea who she was. She was the number one overall pick in the 1999 WNBA draft.
0: I didn't know who she was, brother. I had no clue.
1: You don't even know who she is. That's what's crazy. You're talking all this smack. You have no idea who an all-time WNBA player is. What are you talking about, man? How do you not know who she is?
0: How do I not know who she is? She was drafted when,
1: you don't know the WNBA, because you're talking nonsense, because Angel Reese, Angel Reese did this. You don't even know what record she broke, man.
0: What the, brother, what's your point? What is your point, Bob?
1: Shamequa Holdsquall, you don't even know. She's an all-time player. She's 10 times, she's a Hall of Famer. You don't even know.
0: And Angel Reese is going to be a Hall of Famer. Pal, what's your point? What's your point?
1: No, she's not.
0: Want to bet?
1: I know she's not going to be a Hall of Famer.
0: Want to bet? Want to bet?
1: Want to bet? Want to bet what? That she gets a lot of rebounds?
0: Come on, pal.
1: Yeah, she can have 5 billion rebounds. She's not.
0: You sound like a certified hater, and you're exactly who I was directing the comment.
1: You need to get your own, check yourself.
0: I need to check myself because I'm applauding Angel Reese. I need to check myself because I'm praising Angel Reese. Sorry, I didn't know who Shamequa Holdsquall was. Drafted in 1999. You know what I was doing in 1999? Picking my nose and drooling. 310-840-4910 is the number. But historic night from Angel Reese tonight. Historic weekend over the weekend for Caitlin Clark in terms of her breaking and setting her own career high in terms of three-pointers made in the game. I mean, just a big, big weekend for the league. And then yesterday, as I mentioned, the Mystics becoming the youngest team in WNBA history to clinch the postseason. Rob is in Connecticut. What's up, Rob?
2: Hey, Linnell. What's going on? Man, I tell you, you get me all geeked up because you get geeked up. I get geeked up. Everybody's
0: geeked up, Rob.
2: Tonight.
0: You know what I'm saying? We all geeked up in here.
2: Talk about it. Yeah, listen, yesterday when I called you up, I know you had to go to the break. You cut me off. But I wanted to talk about, first off, the thing is, you say W, right? It's not the T-NBA, and it will never be the T-NBA.
0: Okay, well, I love you, my man. I have to let you go because that's where we didn't want to go. And on that note, I am going to move on to what I really wanted to talk about this segment, the world of college football and how things continue to get Kanye crazy. You're going to try to cancel me for that, too? I'm calling Kanye West a crazy person. It got Kanye crazy. It's turning into the Wild Wild West in terms of the NCAA. And the latest issue plaguing the sport is something that I know a lot of college football purists out there are vomiting over. Daquan Wright, who was just waived by the Cleveland Browns, he committed to LSU. And the reason that this is allowed to happen, he is a part of that class of 2022 that has been granted, a temporary restraining order and the ability to go back and play a fifth year. But we did have a big court ruling on Thursday or Friday. Friday, I believe it was, the big court ruling that came in favor of the NCAA, basically canceling out the other ruling that was put into place, giving that extra eligibility to the class of, or to the players that graduated high school in 2022. The reality of the situation when it comes to the world of college football, I've said this time and time again, there's no rules here. It's the wild, wild west. And in this situation in particular, with this rule, the NCAA, I'm trying to like think of a way to put it in layman's terms. Like it's almost it's like you're it's like that one friend that just always has something bad happening to him. And when I was in college, I was that guy, like tire popping, you know, needing an oil change all the time, spilling things on a clean white t-shirt. It just always feels like it always feels like the NCAA is caught with his pants down. It always feels like the NCAA never knows what's coming around the corner. You know, when you're watching a scary movie and you know, don't open the door, don't open the door. You're going to get killed. The NCAA always opens the damn door. Shocker, they're bleeding out right now. The NCAA is bleeding out right now. Because here's the reality, guys. You should have saw this one coming. There's a lot of blame to go around. But once again, the NCAA caught flat-footed. Of course others were going to sue for continued eligibility once you gave that high school class of 2022 special privileges. The moment you did that, you opened up Pandora's box to get sued. Easy to understand that, correct? And as we've said all winter, all spring, all summer about the NCAA and what their biggest issue is, they need to stop calling on Congress. You can't have the law and the courts solve every one of your problems. You can't have your cake and eat it too. You can ask for Congress's help. It's what they're there for, right? It's what they're there for. But you can't have them try to fix all of your problems and focus on your eligibility issues. The NCAA should be protected in determining who can play and for how long. That's it. It's very simple. I'm not asking anything egregious at all. Not asking anything crazy or out of the question at all. The NCAA should be protected with their rules that they put in place. Courts shouldn't be able to come in and overturn rules on eligibility, who can play and how long. The courts have no business getting involved from that standpoint. They don't. The NCAA lacks strong leadership. We all know it. It's the biggest problem that plagues them as a league. And the other problem that they have is this. I don't believe even some of the most highest ranking officials within the sport, even the guys that have the most clout and cachet, I don't believe all the top coaches are on the same page when it comes to this stuff. There's no unity. There's no unity within the NCAA. They're flying by the seat of their pants. They just wake up and say, screw it. That's how the league is being run. That's how college football is being run. Two of the most powerful, well-known names in the sport, Dan Lanning, head coach at Oregon, and Lane Kiffin, head coach at LSU, totally differing opinions on who should be allowed to be recruited by NCAA schools. This Daquan Wright situation, and look, like I said over the weekend, if you got the chance to catch me here, I don't blame the players, dog. I don't. I promise to God I don't. I blame the league. Put yourself in the player's situation. If you're Daquan Wright and you got cut by Cleveland, what you gonna go start practicing life insurance? What you gonna go try to work at Home Depot? Flip a burger? Sell car insurance or something? No. If you're able to go back and make the bag, why would you not? So what I don't want to do with this, what I don't want to do with this situation is blame the athletes for the decision that they're making. No, no, no. Don't blame the athlete. Blame the league for allowing it to happen. Honestly. It's the reality of it. I'm going to let you hear from an adult, and I'm going to let you hear from a kid. Let you hear from an adult first. Here is Dan Lanning, the head coach of Oregon, speaking about the Daquan Wright situation and other guys leaving the NFL and having college eligibility.
3: Your thoughts just on guys coming from the NFL back to college. I know you guys aren't really interested in the 5 for 5, but just the state of college athletics right now from every sport, it just seems like who's eligible? You don't really know. What's your feelings on that?
4: Yeah, I mean, I think there's a lot of negatives that are involved around this. One, once you go to the NFL, to me, you're in the NFL. You don't get the opportunity to come back. Two, you know, most of us have built our rosters and you have a limited roster limit now. So if you invited somebody back to your team, that means you're kicking somebody else off your team, right, to match your roster limits. I don't think that's fair to the players that worked all summer, all spring, and put themselves in position to be ready to work for a team, you know, to have somebody come back. But ultimately, you know, it used to be once you had an agent or once you went and did the combine or once you went to mini, I mean, all those things qualified as you are no longer an amateur. You're a professional now once you declared for the draft. So to let any of those players come back, you know, fair or unfair to them, it's unfair to the sport. And I think it's unfair to the players that are on current teams, you know, for those guys to be coming back.
0: And I know Lane Kiffin's the one that's going to get a lot of slack. Didn't help me out here is with this situation in particular. Is Lane the only one that's going to this extent having a former NFLer come back?
5: Well, he has multiple now. And they conveniently have been on his Ole Miss team last year. They went to the NFL. He goes to LSU. They're coming back because of this ruling to college football and playing in LSU in Louisiana. And in Louisiana is a really big key here because they are one of the states that is allowing this to be done. You had mentioned the ruling that came down on Friday in Colorado. You have a problem that is now even worse because you have two separate courts in two separate states saying two separate things. You're like, well, which one are we going to follow? Well, if you want to go play in Louisiana, you follow the Louisiana ruling and then you can allow, like if it'll bring you in. Ryan Day had said something earlier today where he said, hey man, if everyone else is going to do it, we're going to have to
0: do it.
5: Like, we don't want to, but we're going to have to.
0: But here's the thing. I don't necessarily buy that. And I'm wondering, like, this is where I think the coaches need to come together and go, hey, let's all have a handshake agreement. We're not going to participate in this BS because we don't want to set a bad precedent.
5: The last time there was a handshake agreement in college football, there was this thing called the Alliance. It was the Big Ten, the Pac-12, and I can't remember if it was the Big 12 or the ACC. Regardless, the Big Ten then stole like 3 to 4 Pac-12 teams and basically doomed the conference. So handshake agreements don't exactly go over well in that sport.
0: And oh, by the way, the season starts in 8 days. So, buckle up. Should be a fascinating college football season. 310-840-4910 is the number. I want Joel to chime in on this. Daquan Wright, former Browns tight end, waived by the NFL team over the weekend, going to commit to LSU. When it comes to the landscape of college football, let me frame it this way. Is Lane Kiffin wrong? Is Lane Kiffin at fault here? Do you blame Lane Kiffin for taking advantage of the eligibility rules? 310-840-4910. One, do you blame Lane Kiffin for taking advantage of those eligibility rules? And then two, do you have any hope for the future of college football? 310-840-4910. Your call's next.
6: The Browns named Deshaun Watson their starting quarterback. Has there ever been a week one starter less popular with his own fan base?
7: Last time I played on this field, I tore my Achilles. And that same fan base, they cheered when I got hurt. 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
6: 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That's a new one, even for Cleveland.
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8: 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Oh, by the way, you spelled journey wrong. 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

0: 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Here's Linnell Willingham.
1: 310-840-4910, the number on the talking text line. Linnell Willingham getting you up to 3 a.m. Eastern time. Question simple on the phone lines. Is LSU head coach Lane Kiffin, is he a villain or is he a visionary? 310-840-4910. Lane Kiffin and the Tigers taking full advantage of a ruling in the courts that gives special treatment and eligibility to high school seniors that graduated in the year 2022. They're all being afforded an extra year of eligibility no matter what you got going on in life, including former Ole Miss Rebels tight end Daquan Wright. He just committed to LSU after being waived by the Cleveland Browns. Here is Lane Kiffin earlier today giving his thoughts on how he feels his school should move in this ever-changing landscape of college athletics.
2: Do it. So, you know, we have, you know, made a decision to recruit some kids around the country. And, you know, through these multiple injunctions around the country, which this is not a first time, they've been in college sports for a while, a group of players were granted a fifth year of eligibility around the country in multiple sports. And through them winning their injunction and entry into the portal, they're available to recruit. And so ourselves, like many places around the country, are recruiting them. And at the end of the day, you know, because of these rulings, they're either going to play for you or they're going to play somewhere else around the country. So we've made a decision to recruit them, like probably most people are.
1: Yeah, I just, Lane Kiffin speaks with this like matter-of-fact tone that honestly pisses me off. Like, who does Lane think he is? The frustrating part about what he's saying and, like, the tone in which he's talking about, he's talking like, well, duh, we're going to recruit them. They're able to be recruited. Why would we not? Like, I understand wanting to win above everything else. But, man, when you're a coach in a sports league that lacks integrity, that lacks rules, that lacks structure, I don't give you as much credit as maybe you would deserve for being a winner in that league or in that sport. But on the same token, right, while I don't agree with Lane, you have to look at it from the other side because Lane's playing by the rules that were assigned to him. If we're being frank, there's no morality, you know, clause in college football. Lane is playing by the rules that were set for him. And when you look at it from that vantage point, that's where we ask the question, well, is he a visionary? Is he a visionary for not giving a rat's ass what anybody else thinks about him? That's probably the only thing I like about Lane Kiffin. I want to take that and acquire that skill. It's hard in 2026 being a sports media personality and still being a person at the end of the day. I get berated in my messages, called all types of names, racial slurs, etc. But that's what comes with the territory, right? That is what comes with the territory. When it comes to Lane Kiffin and his decision and LSU's decision as a program to recruit former NFLers is what he's saying. Do you think he's a villain or do you think he's a visionary? 310-840-4910 is the number. I want you all to line up on the phones with this because I'm fascinated by it. You heard Lane Kiffin's perspective. If you're just now joining us, you haven't heard the perspective of one Dan Lanning. Here is the Oregon head coach giving his thoughts on the new eligibility rules in college football.
3: Your thoughts just on guys coming from the NFL back to college. I know you guys aren't really interested in the 5-for-5, but just the state of college athletics right now from every sport, just seems like who's eligible? You don't really know. What's your feelings on that?
4: Yeah, I mean, I think there's a lot of negatives that are involved around this. One, once you go to the NFL, to me, you're in the NFL. You don't get the opportunity to come back. Two, you know, most of us have built our rosters and you have a limited roster limit now. So if you invited somebody back to your team, that means you're kicking somebody else off your team, right, to match your roster limits. I don't think that's fair to the players that worked all summer, all spring, and put themselves in position to be ready to work for a team, you know, to have somebody come back. But ultimately, you know, it used to be once you had an agent or once you went and did the combine or once you went to mini, I mean, all those things qualified as you are no longer an amateur. You're a professional now once you declare for the draft. So to let any of those players come back, you know, fair or unfair to them, it's unfair to the sport. And I think it's unfair to the players that are on current teams, you know, for those guys to be coming back.
1: The strongest point of Dan Lanning's argument, I agree with most of it and all of it really, is what he said at the end there about the roster restrictions, and you're now taking an opportunity away from somebody who's been a part of your program all spring and all summer for a dude that was just in the National Football League. Not a good look, but Lane Kiffin doesn't really give a damn. Him and the LSU Tigers, they're going to recruit whoever. Is he a villain or is he a visionary? Your calls next there on Westwood One Sports Night.
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9: 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It appears by its own numbers, the U.S. government seems insolvent. 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
1: 310-840-4910, the number here on Westwood One Sports Night. Linnell Willingham getting you up to 3 a.m. Eastern Time. A lot more to get into, including a trip around the National Football League coming up at about 2:20 a.m. Eastern Time. We also will get you the biggest news in the world of sports today. The Browns officially naming their starting quarterback. Right now, though, talking all things college football, Lane Kiffin and Oregon head coach Dan Lanning both give us some pretty strong thoughts on how they feel about the eligibility confusion that's going on right now within the landscape of college football. Lane Kiffin said, we're recruiting everybody we're allowed to. Dan Lanning saying, not so fast. There are levels to this. There's an integrity that we have in our program that would restrict us from just recruiting anybody at any time of year because we have morals, we have values. Easy to slam Lane Kiffin for this, right? He is thinking about Lane and keeping Lane at the front of Lane's mind, per usual. No one should be surprised at this. Is this selfish Lane Kiffin decision, though, more justifiable than others? He's just playing by the rules that were given to him. 310-840-4910. Is Lane Kiffin a villain in this situation or a visionary in this situation? 310-840-4910. Tommy is in Knoxville. I'm sure someone in Knoxville has a strong opinion on one Lane Kiffin. What's going on, Tommy? Welcome in, buddy.
2: Good evening, sir. Yes, like many in Knoxville, I have an opinion on Lane. I share the opinion that Al Davis had before Lane came to Knoxville, that he's just a liar. And he's also a very selfish guy. Had a pretty good gig going at the University of Tennessee. Walked out on it to go to Southern Cal. It didn't surprise anybody at Knoxville when he walked out on his team to go to LSU and left Ole Miss without a coach. They did okay. They didn't need him as the only game in town. And Lane forgets often that in college sports, you're building on a long tradition, and a lot of people have built sports up. A lot of people are kind of tearing it apart right now, but there's a lot of pride at various places, and when you look at the way Lane treats places, he's just in it for himself, not realizing that there's other people that have built up program so he can become a rich guy. And it's kind of a shame to watch. Lane's coming to Knoxville in November to play Tennessee this year, and he will get the same reception he's had before, like when he was at Ole Miss and had his players lay down rather than keep up to speed with Josh Heupel's offense and fake injuries. And this time, maybe we could turn something different. There's a guy that I'm thinking of that has a year of eligibility left. He played a redshirt year at Alabama. He played in a junior college. He played 2 years for Tennessee. So maybe Alvin Kamara would be available on Saturday to come back and be a running back. And
1: you imagine Faison Brandon handing the ball off to Alvin Kamara? Wouldn't that be something?
2: Yeah, or putting a screen pass out to him and letting him work on the fine young men from LSU. But anyway,
1: say, real quick, 10 seconds or less, are you all excited about your true freshie? We're excited about your starting quarterback?
2: We're pretty much hoping right now that he's the five-star that he was recruited at.
1: For sure. Appreciate the call. Hopefully they treat him better than they treated Nico. I probably pissed some Tennessee fans off by saying that. Nico was a pretty selfish man and treated them poorly, I know.
3: I mean, that was that Ilamaliava family was, they had some demands. Ilamaliava. Nico I. His parents had some demands after 1 year, and Tennessee said, we're good.
1: Yeah, and I respect them for saying, we're good. I also, I think when that situation happened, Denton, folks forgot that, like, Nico, I could, like, legitimately sling it. So he's a guy that I'm interested in seeing this year. Still a whole lot of upside with that kid. Their recruiting efforts of him dating back to high school, though, kind of were a little bit ridiculous. 310-840-4910. Is Lane Kiffin a villain or a visionary? Al is in Detroit. What's up, Al?
0: So here's the issue. If you look back at Maurice Claret and Ed O'Bannon, those two started it all. The NCAA tried to destroy Claret for trying to come out early. And Ed O'Bannon wanted just a couple of dollars, and they didn't want to give it to him, and it turned into the NIL. Our American sports are created so they don't even have to ever win. I've been using these college kids for the last 40, 50 years, hypocrites like as you can be, paying these coaches crazy amount of money. They said that there would never be enough money if they paid the kids. There's plenty of money. Everybody's donating money. They're still making billions and billions of dollars off of it. Why can't and no one has a really right to work in America. These are college. Why is it college sports? If you look at European sports, we get teams that get relegated. If you're not good, you drop down. There's no reason for college kids. Football, you can only play in America. You play. You get stuck playing your whole life. You're not even allowed to play any other sports.
1: Can I be honest? That's technically not true, though. You can play football in other
0: countries. What? What can you play in America? I'm a high school basketball coach. No one is allowed to play anything other than football. It's not.
1: Hold
0: like
1: on.
0: You play
1: well,
0: soccer.
1: You're a terrible-ass high school basketball coach then,
0: no,
1: pal.
0: No.
1: Why would you limit your kids?
0: Listen.
1: I'm a big proponent, especially in today's day and age.
0: I'm not saying me. I'm saying the football coaches, if you look at through Pal all the way through, it's pretty much football. Now, you might get to play soccer in fourth grade.
1: So you're angry that your high school, are you angry that the football coach won't let you use his players at the team?
0: No. It's not even that issue. No. I'd be pissed.
1: I'll be honest. I'd give him
0: We work well together. But my point is, traditionally, football has always controlled all those things. And most of those kids get nothing out of it. Yeah. You know, the little fake college scholarships that we've been saying all these years, everybody knows that.
1: We gotta let you go. Jesus Christ! Why can't you guys just give? You were cooking too, pal. Why do you guys always just drop a swear word? Do y'all want me to get canceled? Do y'all want the show to get canceled? Do y'all want me to get fired? Don't answer that question. Especially some of you out there in the chat. Don't answer that.
3: He, like, had me in the first half, and then even before the swear word, he went off on this, like, tangent where he lost me a little bit.
1: So I was over. So if we're grading 6.5 out of 10 on the call?
3: Well, you were going 6.5. You had a good history with the Ed O'Bannon and the Maurice Claret and some of the things where the NCAA got wrecked because they tried. It's an organization that was never looking ahead. They were always trying to hold everybody back. That's a bar. But this is why they are here. Now they're relying on the courts. And the courts, the NCAA for the past like 6 years, has been getting royally destroyed in court. It doesn't matter. Small court, big court, it doesn't matter. They've been getting wrecked in every single court case. And it's their own doing. But now we're here to where Lane Kiffin, the ultimate opportunist, is taking heavy advantage.
1: The ultimate opportunist. 310-840-4910. This is you. I genuinely like get tickle pink at you guys. Like, I've called in to, and Denton, you, I don't know how many times you called in to sports radio when you were a kid. I called in so many times, I never thought about cursing. I never thought. Now, maybe because I was like 17, 18, but even then, I'm like immature and I'm cussing everywhere but my house. And I still never thought to cuss on a sports radio show. Y'all wash your mouth out with soap. 310-840-4910. I guess Lane Kiffin will do that to you. Is Lane Kiffin a villain or is he a visionary for LSU basically saying, look, we don't have any morals for who we're going to recruit. If they're deemed eligible in the court of law, they're eligible here. 310-840-4910. Lane Kiffin, villain. Or visionary. Dave is in Atlanta. What's going on, Dave?
4: What's going on now?
1: What's up, buddy? How you doing?
4: Yeah, no, I I love this topic, everything y'all been talking about. Honestly, I think he's neither. He definitely seems like the type to just kind of take advantage of any opportunity that's there. Doesn't really think about the moral aspects, but at the same time, I mean, it's working. It feels like the, this whole situation kind of feels like the kid who reclassed and then went to go move to play for the high school team. But I mean, that's just kind of how it works.
1: It's unfortunate. Inmates are kind of running the asylum here. The NCAA drowning right now is what it feels like, man. I appreciate the call. 310-840-4910. I'm fascinated by it all because a lot of people love college football, including me. Great sport, great to follow, great product on the field. I just don't understand. And we talk a lot of trash about Kathy Engelbert in the W. And we talk a lot of trash about Adam Silver in the NBA. At least their rules are set in stone. At least their rules are protected. At least their rules can't be undermined in court. 310-840-4910. As we're having this convo about Lane Kiffin, I naturally think big picture about the future of the NCAA, and we briefly got into this last week. It's coming. Whether you want it to or not, it's almost like going to school. And I knew, you know, whenever I came home from school in the school bus, it would pass by our apartment condo out in Gaithersburg, Maryland. If I saw my uncle's car in the driveway or in the parking lot, rather, because we live in a condo, if I seen his car in the parking lot, I knew I was about to get my ass whipped. And I knew what I did earlier in the day to get my ass whipped. With the NCAA, like, you knew this was coming. You knew this was coming. You knew when the rulings was made that folks were going to turn their nose up at this thing and go, can I try? Can I try? Yet it's happened anyway. 310-840-4910 is the number. It's happening. And just like how I knew when my uncle's car was home, I was probably getting an ass whooping. I know that a super conference is on the way. We keep having all of these little inklings and droppings of, like, super conference alert, super conference alert, super conference alert. It feels like the only solution that we have here. And if I'm being honest, it's no disrespect to the Big 12. Or the ACC, I'm all cool with a SEC Big Ten Super League. I'm here for it.
3: It's full disrespect. Get your weight up.
1: Like, this is what, yeah. If you
3: can't hang, we don't want to see you.
1: If you can't hang, you can't bang. Bottom line, pal, it is what it is. But when I slide the ACC, Miami, I'm not talking to you. You know what I'm saying? It's like, If you grew up in a household with siblings, and you were the good sibling, and everybody's getting reamed at about something, you know, the parent after a while would say, "Baby, you know I wasn't talking about you. That was about your brother. You keep doing what you're doing. We're not talking about you, Miami." You know what I'm saying? Is that the only team that I respect in that conference? Pretty much.
3: Yeah, pretty much. Maybe a little bit of Clemson.
1: A little bit of Clemson
3: 5 years ago.
1: Yeah, if Dabo gets his act together and starts spending
3: Florida
1: some
3: State
1: money.
3: 13 years ago.
1: Yeah. But, like, other than that, we don't really care about you. Notre Dame, by the way, the shot that Lane also took a shot at Marcus Freeman today, which I thought was pretty damn interesting as well. Lane just, do his players like him?
3: Well, I can think of at least two that like him because they just left NFL teams to come back and
1: well, hold
3: play
1: on,
3: for
1: Denton.
3: Him.
1: Was that about their liking of Lane Kiffin, or do they like that bag that LSU's about to drop on them? Because
3: I wish they knew how much money they were getting paid. I am, like, legitimately curious because they're leaving NFL contracts that pay money. You're getting $100,000 in the NFL. Are you getting that in college?
1: I think DaQuan Wright was $212,000 was the number that I saw. You think his NIL bag will be more than that, right?
3: Is it? Are you going to give – you got
1: $250,000
3: for a tight end that's going to come join your team 5 days before the regular season officially starts with week zero? That's crazy if they just have – if they have that kind of money, why aren't they sponsoring us? I'll be the LSU network. You got that kind of money just drop on a whim like that? I will come play for Lane Kiffin.
1: Yeah.
3: I'll be his hype man the way that that – what's the dude that walks around with a boom box – that falls way around.
1: Amir Khan.
3: I'll be Amir Khan. Amir Khan, just a lot balder.
1: 310-840-4910. I always say it like I was having a conversation with my cousin, my brother yesterday. I'm like, man, my Uncle Steven used to tell us, man, y'all do 100 push-ups, 100 sit-ups every night before bed, and I'm telling you, it'll work out for you. And then it got to a point where I'm like, man, I don't want to do that. I don't want to do no 100 push-ups. I'm trying to watch Raw, man. At some point, I'm getting my push-ups and my sit-ups in during commercials. But then as you get a couple of reps in, the commercial breaks get shorter. You get more fatigued. You know what I'm saying? Where was I going with that? I was going to say, where was I going with that? Because I regret it all the time, man. Like, I could be, even if I never was good enough to make it to the NFL, if I could go back in time, I'd do it. Do I still have, technically... Hold on, dog. I technically could go back to school. I have eligibility. You think I could go get an NIL bag from somebody? I feel like I'd probably have to prove it as a walk-on first.
3: I would agree with that, yeah. I don't know that you'd be walking on a program that's loaded either.
1: Yeah.
3: I think you're right where you need to be.
1: I mean, do you all think... You can chime in with this on the phone as well. Do you think I could go back to school and get an NIL back from somebody? 310-840-4910 is the number. And I really want y'all opinions on this, man. Because y'all tell it to me, you know, how T.I. is. And I love that about y'all. We are family here on Westwood One Sports Night. I know how we get down. One, is Lane Kiffin a visionary or a villain? And then two, if I got a year to prepare, you think I could go back to college and use my eligibility and have some success with it?
3: Jesus, a year. You're going to be 30 by that time.
1: Well, damn it. Look at that. What did the kid from Miami this past year, Denton? Wasn't he like 29?
3: Yeah, they need to abolish that. Fight.

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1: 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Who will make the 53-man roster? And who will be working at Home Depot this fall? 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Westwood One Sports.
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0: Panthers GM Dan Morgan as we take a quick trip to Panthers camp. I got Josh Graham, the other host here on Westwood One Sports Night, was out at Panthers camp, and he got the chance. That's why I call him the King of North Kakalaki, people. Let me just tell you this. I don't even know how that conversation goes. Hey, I'm Josh Graham, host of Westwood One Sports Night, King of North Kakalaki. Excuse me while I pick my male organ up off the ground. Can you give us Dan Morgan? Sure, Josh. We'll give you Dan Morgan. If me or Denton Day asked the fine PR folks out at Washington, I don't know, Commander's Camp for Adam Peters, they would chuckle at us. I don't even know if they'd give us a full-blown laugh. They'd give us some sort of evil laugh and tell us to go kick rocks. So because Josh is the Kang, we get to hear from Panthers GM Dan Morgan. That's coming up before we get out of the 1 a.m. hour. Still taking your calls, 310-840-4910. If you're just now joining us, Lane Kiffin today, pretty straightforward in terms of how he feels about, you know, NFL players taking their talents from the NFL back to college. It's happening with one of his tight ends, Daquan Wright, formerly of Ole Miss, signed as an undrafted free agent, I believe originally by the Eagles. Then he was ultimately waived, picked up by the Browns, waived by the Browns over the weekend, and now is en route to Baton Rouge to play for his former Ole Miss head coach, new LSU head coach, Lane Kiffin. Lane was asked straight up, do you feel any sort of, like, you know, regret about saying screw it to the eligibility rules of college football?
1: Do it. So, you know, we have, you know, made a decision to recruit some kids around the country. And, you know, through these multiple injunctions around the country, which this is not a first time, they've been in college sports for a while, a group of players were granted a fifth year of eligibility around the country in multiple sports. And through them winning their injunction and entry into the portal, they're available to recruit. And so ourselves, like many places around the country, are recruiting them. And at the end of the day, you know, because of these rulings, they're either going to play for you or they're going to play somewhere else around the country. So we've made a decision to recruit them, like probably most people are.
0: 310-840-4910. Is he a vision? Is he a vision? Is he a villain or a visionary? And then I'm just thinking, like, if Daquan Wright can get waived by the Browns, if the eligibility rules really are out of the window here for college football, Google me. Linnell Willingham Magruder High School. Google me. Go look at my high school. Go look at my high school stuff, man. Could I go back to college and get a big NIL back? Do you have confidence in me? 6'2", or 6'1¾", if I'm being honest. But 6'2" in your program, give or take. In the morning, I'm probably a good 275. By late afternoon, I'm probably pushing 287. Do you think I could go back and earn a college bag? 310-840-4910 is the number. Let's go to Q in Atlanta. He's been waiting the longest. Q, what's going on?
2: Hey, man, what's going on with y'all tonight, man?
0: What's going on, Q? How you doing?
2: Man, I'm good. To me, Lane is doing what anybody that really wants to win would do. He was bought into the program to win. You know, everybody want to have a moral opinion on it now, and you know what's right and what's wrong. The rules are the rules. He's playing within the rules. I mean, you got to do what it takes. A true winner, in my opinion, doesn't care, you know, what everybody is going to say. I mean, you're going to deal with that regardless. But
0: why is Lane in the minority with this, though? Why isn't everyone chomping at the bit?
2: My honest opinion, I don't feel like there's as many players as we think there are that want to come back, and the ones that do, they may not want to come to some of these programs of the coaches that are speaking out and, you know, that are opposing the rule.
0: Right, I got you.
2: So the people like Dan Lanning, you know, Oregon is a great program, a great team. But the last few years, you know, I mean, last year they did well, but the year before that, when they played, I think it was the Rose Bowl, and Ohio State just kind of, you know, blew them out. So Dan Lanning, he's speaking against it, but he should be one of the ones advocating so he can get some players, you know, get some guys out there.
0: Hey, you be easy on Dan Lanning and the Oregon Ducks, man. This is Oregon's year that they get over the hump, Q. I appreciate the call, brother, man.
2: It is.
0: No, it sounds like he actually agrees. 310-840-4910. Why aren't more coaches in on this? Is it because their respective programs don't have a big enough bag to offer these guys, or do they just have integrity? Do they have morals, and do they not want to get looked at as like the black sheep of college football?
3: Well, so here's an interesting angle to this that I don't know that we have explored in depth yet that I think we should. A lot of the reason, now I'm not saying Lane Kiffin wouldn't do this if he was anywhere else. I firmly believe if he was at Ole Miss, he would be doing this. But there's a lot of pressure at LSU.
0: To win.
3: Like, a lot of pressure. I mean, 10 days ago, they started all saying their former Heisman quarterback sucked because they didn't like something he did with a number. Ed Ogeron won them a championship in 19, and 18 months later, he was fired.
0: Yeah.
3: There's a lot of pressure at LSU, so you better get with it. He can't pull a Dabo. Dabo's still, like, two steps behind everybody. He ain't even at the transfer portal yet. Yeah. And Lane Kiffin out here getting NFL dudes. I mean, Dabo Sweeney better get with it.
0: Yeah.
3: But there's a lot of pressure to make sure that you are keeping the fan base that is going to be very quick to turn on you if something poor happens. Yeah. You got to keep them happy.
0: You have to keep them happy really at all costs, as Lane Kiffin is showing you, man. It's either win or deal with the consequences. And most college coaches like their bag, and they don't want to deal with the consequence. 310-840-4910. Can you blame Lane Kiffin for his no-holes-barred approach to recruiting? Is he a visionary or a villain? 310-840-4910. And then why do you think other coaches aren't more aggressive in going out and recruiting anybody that's technically got eligibility? 310-840-4910. Let's go to Patrick in South Carolina wanting to check in. Patrick, what's going on, man?
4: Hello, sir. Villain would be a step up for that cockroach. he even stole the dog, the mascot.
0: What do you mean he stole
4: prior
0: the dog?
4: School.
0: He stole the mascot? What happened? He stole the rebel from Ole Miss?
4: he stole that dog.
0: can you confirm or deny if he stole the dog?
4: But the SEC has a rule that says he cannot take these gentlemen because they did not register for the transfer portal. In the SEC, you cannot take a player from another SEC school. And that's what he's doing. So they're going to squelch.
0: SEC school. So what do you think ends up happening with that? You think that this doesn't go through?
4: It does not go through. They have a meeting today about this.
0: Well, 7 days away from the start of the college football season. So I
4: agree with Dan Lanning.
0: Yeah, better late than never. I appreciate you, man. 310-840-4910. You called him a cockroach.
3: For the record, the dog was his.
0: Okay.
3: It was his dog that was the unofficial mascot.
0: So okay.
3: He just took his dog to the new job.
0: Lane's such a goober, man. If you're going to bring a dog to be the mascot, lead a damn dog, Lane. I don't know if I can agree with that one. 310-840-4910. And first of all, why would his dog be the damn mascot?
3: Well,
0: that's how selfish he is.
3: Dog is very cute. Nice yellow lab is a very cute dog.
0: But is it rebellious, Denton?
3: I think they like to hide that element of their mascot.
0: Okay. About to say it should be a pirate. Arr. 310-840-4910. I mean, I'm sorry. I have to double click on that. What do you mean the mascot of the Ole Miss Rebels last year with a yellow lab was Comet from Full House? I mean, come on.
3: It was unofficial. Like how, you know, most teams have an unofficial dog. Or that's a dog. True. Like the Nationals have a dog. I'm sure like the Boston Red Sox have a dog. He got a new puppy. He, you know, he's very much online.
0: Yeah, I mean,
3: you
0: know, too much.
3: Chronically, you might say, online. Yeah. Post pictures of the dog. They adopt the dog as the unofficial mascot.
0: 310-840-4910. Dave is in Louisiana. What's up, Dave?
5: Hey, how we doing? Thanks
0: doing
5: for
0: good,
5: having
0: man.
5: Me.
0: For sure.
5: Hey, look, I'm a Louisianan, and here's the deal. I ride and die for all Louisiana teams, whether it's LSU or some of these other teams. And Lane is actually just playing the cards he was dealt. It's not his fault that the judge made this ruling. If anybody upset, anybody want to jump on Lane, you guys need to jump on the judge. The judge made this ruling.
0: What was the judge supposed to do? The judge is as big of a Tigers fan as you are, probably.
5: Exactly. Exactly. Here's the deal.
0: At least you can laugh through it.
5: I know.
0: Good God Almighty.
5: Hey, listen. If even in the COVID years, you had a fifth year to play. Like, literally, you had a fifth year. And the thing is this. I understand all these other guys, the previous callers, talking all that crap about Lane Kiffin. But we have a small window in Louisiana. You got to show us that you a trooper. You got to show us that you can win.
0: And was talking about y'all cutthroat. That's what you was talking about. That you better
5: win.
0: Yeah,
5: within a couple of years. If you can't prove that you can win in a couple of years, go ahead and kick rocks. You know, we have no room for Jesus error. We got way too much talent in Louisiana to be losing to some of these SEC teams. But everybody upset, but you have got to play the cards you have dealt. Don't blame Lane. He just playing the cards that he dealt.
0: And understand this. Yeah.
5: Nobody know who the judge is and whatnot, but you blame the judge. When you dealt a hand, you play that hand to the best of your ability. I wouldn't blame him. But hold on, man.
0: Y'all keep saying that, but dog, basically what you're saying is he is taking advantage of the rules. What if I took advantage of the rules in 7-Eleven? What if I took advantage of the rules of 7-Eleven? There's one cashier and there are four CCTV cameras. Just because you could do something to get away with it doesn't make it right. What if I decided to go five-finger discount shopping to 7-Eleven because the cameras was broke? And what does that make me? A thief.
5: Let me ask you a question. If this would have been the same rules in Alabama, would anybody be...
0: Who the hell is talking about? Yeah, I appreciate the call.
5: I know, but
0: this college football season is going to be off the chain. I give it to you, college football sickos. Y'all will turn a blind eye if it involves your program benefiting. And I can't say I blame you. 310-840-4910. More of your calls on Lane Kiffin and the Tigers' decision to recruit anybody. Plus, a contender in the AFC made a move today that pushes them back into the Super Bowl conversation. I'll tell you who next here on Westwood One Sports Night.
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0: 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Here's Linnell Willingham.
1: You are the big voice guy, youngest in charge, Linnell Willingham, rocking out with you as we get you up to 3 a.m. Eastern time. 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Is Lane Kiffin a villain or a visionary? Before we get back to the phones, the Houston Texans today going out and trading a seventh-round pick for Patriots wide receiver Keyshawn Booty. And here's the thing about Booty. I think that move for Houston technically was an upgrade. They lost Jaden Higgins, their second-year wideout, to a torn ACL. And they had a void in their wide receiver room. Adding Keyshawn Booty, is not only a good move for Houston, but it's a massive upgrade because he fits what they want to do. Year number two of Nick Caley as the offensive coordinator. They want to run the football. They brought in David Montgomery. They're going to be more physical. They're going to create chunk plays or attempt to create chunk plays off of play action. They now have two wide receivers that finished in the top five last year in yards per reception in Nico Collins and Keyshawn Booty. So this offense just got a hell of a lot better. And the reality is, all offseason, it feels like they haven't been talked about enough. The Texans, to me, last year, y'all know that was my flavor of the week, man. I was geeked up over Houston, disappointed the way that they went out. The Texans have all of the ingredients to make the Super Bowl, guys. They do. They should be on the short list of teams that you consider the very best within the landscape of the AFC. And I know what a lot of people are wondering. Well, what are you going to get out of C.J. Stroud? Is this going to be, you know, the C.J. Stroud that reminds us of 2023? Is this going to be a C.J. Stroud that looks like a fringe top 10 quarterback? That's the question here with Houston. I think they get that version of C.J. Stroud. And a big reason is the continuity that he's going to have. Second straight year with the same offensive coordinator. Hadn't had that sort of continuity throughout the early portion of his career, man. He just hasn't. DeMeco Ryans, head coach of the Houston Texans, somebody that I believe in, one of the best young coaches in football. They had a toughness issue on offense last year, it felt like. They got pushed around up front. They couldn't run the football consistently. I think that changes coming up during the 2026 season. I believe the Texans, like I said, all of the ingredients to make the Super Bowl, it's all on C.J. Stroud. And guess what? I'm buying stock in C.J. Stroud moving forward. You can quit on him and pack him up if you want. I'm telling you, C.J. Stroud in 2026 reminds the world of who he was back in 2023 and then who he was last year pre-concussion when he was balling. 310-840-4910. It's how you hit us up on the phones. Robert is in Alabama. What's up, Robert?
2: Yeah, the thing to remember about Lane Kiffin, he's always looking for the bigger stage. But the undercurrent is he's on the revenge tour. You look back where he suffered his greatest humiliations, the firing at Tennessee, the fact that Saban balled him out for missing the bus at Alabama. Players at Alabama hated that guy. they had a big play. One of the they just scored a touchdown. The receiver come back to the sideline. Kiffin's going to go up there and hug the guy. The guy, like, he didn't want nothing to do with Kiffin. He ignored him.
1: Real quick, you a Bama fan? Would you think of
2: would you
1: think of the starter getting named today, Mr. Russell?
2: Oh man. You talking about light up city? This guy's going to hit the SEC like a ball of red hot molten lava. And people are not going to believe this kid. This kid's something else.
1: I hope you're right, man. I appreciate the call. 310-840-4910. I mean, this guy was a 5-star last year, man. Talking about Kalen Russell. I think a lot of people asleep on Alabama, and I guess the way that they went out. And the CFP has a lot to do with that, understandably. But, man, if Kalen Russell can sling it, got weapons. They're always good along both sides of the line of scrimmage. That's the issue, though. I mean, there's levels to line of scrimmage play. And the Hoosiers whip their ass up front. 310-840-4910. Going to be an interesting college football season. Corey is in Baltimore wanting to chime in. Corey, what's going on, brother?
3: What's happening, bro? Good morning, man.
1: Good morning to you. Good morning to you,
3: man. All right, so Lane Kiffin, man, I mean, he's proven, you know what I'm saying? Like, the last two schools that he was at, you know what I'm saying, he brought them kids back, you know what I'm saying, brought them up to par. Now, it ain't just on Lane, man. He just went to a school that's going to support his diabolical plan, man. And I guarantee you, any amount of money, what? I have him in the next 3 years. He's going to have a national championship, man. Can you just imagine if he'd have brought that young quarterback, what's his name, Chambers, and even that running back, Lacey, if he'd have brought them over to LSU, what would we be talking about now? They'd be
1: probably
3: number one running
1: in the best team in
3: the
1: country.
3: National champion. There you go. There you go. Now, just imagine if they would have never ruled that young man ineligible, he was coming to LSU. I'd put any amount of money on it. He was coming to LSU,
1: know. I don't know about that. And if you take the word of Coach Golding, like, his word is why that didn't happen.
3: Man.
1: I don't know. It is fascinating.
3: He played nice guy. He played nice guy when it came down to speaking about Lane Kiffin. Man, bull crap, man. He knew that kid. That kid was good as gone. If they would allow him from the jump to take advantage of that 6-year eligibility, that kid was gone. Because money talks, bro.
1: No, money talks. Money does talk, and you know what else walks, brother. I appreciate you as always, man. 310-840-4910 is the number. Let's get to Jalil Fortworth wanting to chime in. Jalil, what's going on, brother?
4: Hey, man. How y'all doing tonight, man?
1: Doing good, man. Doing good. What you got for us, man?
4: Man, I was just, man, listening to you saying, could you go back to school and play in college?
1: You heard it right. You heard me right, too,
4: hey, what? I ain't did my research on you. But what position would you play? What do you play?
1: Come on, brother. Anything that involves a hand being in the ground, you sign me up for it. Long snapper, okay. Guard, center, tackle, end, nose.
4: Okay. You like to be in a
1: tight end.
4: Okay.
1: I like to get physical, brother.
4: Okay, so look. If you was, I kind of want to do it too. But I don't have size for it. I kind of want
1: to. What's your measurables, man? We know, you know, in the program, we give you a couple inches and 10 pounds.
4: Oh, my God. 10 pounds would be not enough for me, man. I'm 5'9", 135. Oh. Man, I ran track. I didn't do no football.
1: 5'9", 135. I wouldn't even trust you to hand me water, brother. I'll be honest with you.
4: I ain't gonna lie, I was a dog on that track, though.
1: Oh, I bet she was. You probably run circles around my big ass.
4: I was a dog. But, man, I ain't gonna lie, man. I'll be thinking about it, too. NIL dropped as soon as I graduated school. And I was like,
1: what year did you graduate high school, brother?
4: I graduated high school in 2018.
1: Okay, but wow, okay.
4: They started playing college. They started paying college players.
1: I'm older than you. It's rare that somebody younger calls into the show, brother. How old are you then?
4: Hey, man, I've been on this program for a little bit, and I'm black too. This is a little different for me when I be.
1: I appreciate you, but I'm gonna let you go. We gotta hit the commercial. I appreciate you though, man. 310-840-4910. That is you knowing your host, pal. If you're young and black, this is a show for you, man. 310-4- I forgot the number. 310-840-4910. So much more to get to, including, as we've been promising and teasing all show long, the Kang of North Kakalaki, Josh Graham, had a big old trick up his sleeve. Dan Morgan, Panthers GM, got the chance to catch up with our guy, Josh Graham, earlier today at Panthers camp. Josh going to be at Panthers camp all week, including Wednesday when the Houston Texans pay a visit to Carolina. Coming up on the other side, we'll let you hear from Panthers GM Dan Morgan, and I'll tell you why everything he's saying is a load of garbage next.
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0: night. Here's Linnell Willingham.
1: Final hour of power here on a Monday night edition of What's Up on Sports Night. Damn, we got here fast. Youngest and Charles and L. Willingham rocking out with you. A lot more to get to, including our top story of the night here on West with One Sports Night. A decision has been made at the quarterback position in Cleveland. We'll let you hear from Browns head coach Todd Monken on that decision coming up here momentarily. We also are going to take a trip around the National Football League as well coming up in about 15 minutes. Right now, though, want to get our guy Myron in Dallas in before we welcome in Panthers GM Dan Morgan. Myron, what's going on, buddy?
2: Hey, how you doing, man? I was wondering if you were going to let me come through. I thought I was a friend of the show, but
1: Of course. We just got to keep you on task. That's all, man. We moved on from your caller topic. That's all.
2: All right, no problem. I'm going to get to my caller topic, but I want to address Delane Kittman.
1: Yeah,
2: in my
1: sure.
2: opinion, he's a visionary. Here's the reason why, okay? And I think that this is the problem with it all. We're treating these athletes like they're college students. That's where...
1: Damn, Myron. Myron, I promise that wasn't me, brother. Myron, if you listening, I didn't do anything. I wouldn't hang up on you. You're a friend of the friends program. I was just trying to make them feel included, y'all. 310-840-4910. Well, out of that one, South. Without further ado, the conversation we've been teasing all show long. It's more reason, more incentive for you to subscribe to us on YouTube. 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
3: Carolina Panthers GM Dan Morgan is with us. Darren Waller, his first week practicing with the team. Tell us what went into the signing of Darren Waller.
4: Yeah, I think just being able to add another playmaker to that room, we felt like it was a really good opportunity to add Waller. I think you watch his target tape from last year and what he did in the pass game. He's a unique guy with, you know, size, catch radius. He's got speed. So, honestly, it was too good for us to pass up. And especially, you know, what we were able to get him for from a money perspective. So we're happy to have him and looking forward to seeing what he can do.
3: See, that's the interesting part, because Darren mentioned to us last week that there's this misconception that he was weighing a ton of options.
4: Yeah.
3: He said he's been waiting for somebody like you to call.
4: Yeah.
3: What do you remember about that negotiation, those conversations?
4: Yeah, like I said, it was pretty easy. You know, I think we were one of the first teams to offer, and he took our deal, and he's excited to be here, and, you know, so far so good. He's everything that we thought he was going to be.
3: So how much catching up does he have to do? What does he have to do to make this team now that he shows up so late?
4: Yeah, I think just show us what he showed us on tape, you know, with the target tape. Go out there, run fast, catch the ball, be a playmaker out there. And today was a good first step for him. He looked great out there. He looked fast, great hands. We're excited about where, you know, to have him on our team and where he's headed.
3: And in the spirit of cutting down the roster to 53, that's the job you don't look forward to as a GM. You have to do it this weekend. Tell me, for those who may not have never been in a room like that, what Saturday looks like after the final preseason game. How many people are in the building? What does it look like?
4: Yeah, I mean, you know, we get together with the coaches along with my staff on the personnel side and, you know, just talk through the roster one more time. You know, we have countless conversations all through training camp about who our 53 is going to be. So it's not like we just wait until this week to, you know, kind of figure that out. So it'll be, a collective decision and, you know, we're going to keep the best 53 and, you know, who that is. You'll have to see on Saturday, Sunday.
3: I promise, last thing. Yeah. Bryce Young, he obviously is going into an important year. You've set up a lot of talent around him. The scuttlebutt is this has been the best camp that he's had as a Panther. What's one specific area you point to and say, oh, that's different?
4: Yeah, you know, I think just his command of the offense, grasping the concepts, setting the protections, making the right checks, being with the same wideouts for, you know, multiple years now. That's all going to help him, and it's all helped him this camp. You can see the chemistry he's creating with not just T-Mac, but a lot of our wideouts out there right now. So, yeah, we're excited about where he's headed.
3: Thank you.
1: The one area that Bryce Young didn't improve and that he'll never be able to improve is his height. And that is the number one reason why I do not think he's going to succeed in the NFL as a starting quarterback. Can we just have a real conversation here, though, guys? And I was talking to Josh earlier, and Josh cosplays. I don't know what he cosplays. He's a Panther fan. He just refuses to acknowledge it. It's pretty weird, for being honest. I try to tell Josh and our guy Will the Thrill Dalton as well to think that the Panthers. To think that they traded draft capital to go up and get Bryce Young. It's crazy. To think that Bryce Young is a former number one overall pick. And he's had this little production as a starter is crazy. He is playing for a long-term extension in Carolina. And I think if you're the GM of the Panthers, if you're the brain trust in Carolina, your thought process either goes one of two ways. One, you really are in no rush to give him an extension because you don't believe that he's going to play well this year. And depending on how well he plays this year, that will ultimately determine, hey, what do we want to do with you? Do we want to give you a long-term extension? Do we go franchise tag? How do we rock out with you, right? Or if you're Dan Morgan and the Panthers, do you look at Bryce Young and say, we saw the Seattle Seahawks last year win the Super Bowl with mediocre-ass quarterback play. Sam Darnold, say what you want, he led the NFL in turnovers. Do you guys get that? He led the NFL in turnovers, yet was the starting quarterback of the Super Bowl champions. So you know what that tells me? It's 2 years in a row we've seen this happen, by the way. The last two Super Bowl winning quarterbacks in the NFL, Sam Darnold, Jalen Hurts, two passengers, two dudes that do not make everyone else around them better. They're two dudes that need to be heavily insulated to have success. So if you're the Panthers, who were aggressive in free agency, spending big money at linebacker, getting Devin Lloyd, spending big money on the edge, getting Jalen Phillips, are they going to move under the premise of, hey, we don't need top 10, top 12, top 15 even quarterback play to win in this league. All we got to do is make sure our dude under center is protected and supported. And if he doesn't screw it up, and Sam Darnold last year, when you lead the NFL in turnovers, guys, you know what you tried to do if you were Sam Darnold? He tried to screw it up. If you're the Panthers, is that what you're looking for from Bryce Young? What do you want out of the quarterback position? I think that's what Panthers fans and Dan Morgan, for that matter, need to ask themselves. What do we want out of quarterback? Do we want a quarterback that's going to elevate our guys? Or do we want a quarterback that's going to manage games for us? That's the question. And I think what we've proven over the last 2 years, really last year with Sam Darnold, because I think Jalen Hurts, and you don't win the Super Bowl MVP by being a game manager, you know? So I'm going to put some respect on Jalen Hurts. But you understand what I'm saying here. Like, Jalen Hurts is not viewed, and this is just my opinion, so let me retract that. Jalen Hurts is not someone that elevates everyone else around him. He is somebody who I think needs a strong supporting cast to succeed. If you're the Panthers, I think this offseason and the Darren Waller move is about improving the supporting cast around Bryce Young. That's what it's about. But this is where I'm like stuck between a rock and a hard place when it comes to Bryce Young. I watched the games just like you all did. You know what I'm saying? At the end of the day, I think Bryce Young is a quarterback you win with, not a quarterback you win because of, right? Not giving away state secrets when I say that. Last year, by far, was the best year of his pro career. And if I'm being honest, right, the last time that we saw him against the LA Rams, a big boy football club, he didn't play that great. He didn't. And if you look at his play down the stretch, the Carolina Panthers lost 3 of 4 and lost 4 of 6 and limped their way into the postseason. Limped their way into the postseason. I don't believe Bryce Young is the answer long term for the Panthers. I don't. I also don't know if he's bad enough for them to totally move on from him either at season's end. Because what is your alternative? If you're Dan Morgan and company, you know who would fit beautifully in Carolina? Because I think they're a quarterback away from being a legit contender in the NFC. I have a lot of belief in Carolina. I do. I like the rest of the roster. I think the defense has got a chance to be a legit top 10 to 12 unit. I think they're slowly but surely building out a nice receiver room for him. T-Mac, awesome rookie year. I'm a big fan of Jimmy Horn. Jalen Coker's turning into a dude. I just don't believe in the quarterback. In terms of like potential options there moving forward, because I don't believe Bryce Young is going to be the guy. What if Baker Mayfield ends up in Carolina? What if you put Tua in Carolina, he'd be better than Bryce Young. And that's also my belief in Dave Canales, the quarterback whisperer. That's the why I feel that way. But like, man, Panthers were a fun story last year. They won the division, hosted a playoff game. But the reality is Bryce Young is not a legitimate starting quarterback in the National Football League. He's just not. Al is in Houston wanting to check in. Al, what's going on, man?
5: Hey, how you doing, man? First time caller.
1: Appreciate you, man.
5: Yeah. I think you do well with your show. But I don't think you give Bryce Young a fair assessment simply because he really had no talent around him. And if you think about the really good quarterbacks, you only really get them a few years. You don't get a handful of them at a time. Bryce Young is growing his game. Now that he's growing with the production of players that they're now bringing in. So you need to back up a little bit, bro.
1: So here's my thing about what you're saying about Bryce Young. This is a former number one overall pick, brother. What do you mean the supporting cast around him wasn't good enough? He's supposed to elevate the guys around him. That's why it was the number one pick.
5: Hang on. Have you ever heard of Drew Brees?
1: Of course.
5: How big was Drew Brees? Because I think you're mostly talking about his size more than
1: I'm talking about his size, his lack of arm talent, his poor decision-making, his propensity to turn the football over. It's not just his height. I just focus on the height.
5: Okay. Well, I'll tell you what. Mm-hmm. This is the NFL. This is one of the toughest positions out there.
1: Oh, for sure. It's the most difficult position in all the pro sports.
5: But I tell you what. Let's see what he does this year. Because I think it's about his fifth, going into his fifth. And this game is getting bigger and faster. And if you don't have a quarterback that can move like he does.
1: Mm-hmm. I agree with that. That's his number one trait.
5: Your team is. Yeah. You ain't going to be. It's called NFL for a reason. Not for long. But even this year, let's see what he says this year.
1: Let me ask you a question. You're calling out of Houston, right?
6: Are you a Texans fan?
5: Absolutely.
6: Do you think he's better than C.J. Stroud?
5: Yes.
6: You are crazy, pal.
5: Let me tell you why. I go to every game. He's been playing football his entire life. And I don't know how they put him on the bus with them leaving out of New England last year with the way he played so afraid. He just threw the ball up because a defensive end showed up.
6: He got beat the hell up last year, though, man. They traded away his best offensive lineman.
5: I agree with that. 100% I agree with that. But I'm telling you, when you play football all of your life, and you go, you have a chance to make it to the Super Bowl, and you girl out.
6: Now I hear where the frustration is coming from, because I don't know how long you've been listening tonight. I picked the Texans last year to win the damn Super Bowl. Before the postseason started, I picked them to win the Super Bowl.
5: I remember you saying that.
6: I was just as disappointed as everyone else was when they fell short, especially the way that he played. I think he will benefit from a second year with Coach Kaley. I think he'll benefit from actually having a legit run game. I think David Montgomery is going to end up being, and I appreciate the call, I think David Montgomery is going to end up being one of the most impactful free agent signings in all of the National Football League. Just wait on it, man. The Houston Texans will be a force to be reckoned with within the landscape of the AFC. I guarantee it. C.J. Stroud will bounce back. And the Texans are going to end up having to pay a whole lot more for him than they would have had to if they would have just signed him right now. The top story tonight, a big-time decision made in the land at quarterback. It's been Deshaun Watson versus Shador Sanders. Todd Monken, head coach of the Cleveland Browns, after months of stress about this thing, finally made a decision on quarterback.
7: Deshaun is going to start against Jacksonville. Took in the full body of work over the course of offseason to training camp to the games, the joint practice, and ultimately felt like to start the season on the road, Deshaun gave us the best chance to move the ball and score points. I mean, that's really what it's about. Felt that way going in the last game, but wasn't sure. And after we talked as a staff, and after we re-looked at everything, we're going to go that direction.
6: Coach Monken calling it like he sees it, or doing what he was told to do. You make the choice. I don't believe that Todd Monken and Andrew Berry believe that Deshaun Watson's the best option for the Browns moving forward. I don't believe that at all. But I do believe that Deshaun Watson's the best option for the Browns moving forward. I don't believe that at all. But I do believe that Jimmy Haslam,

0: think it's more likely for Deshaun Watson to succeed than fail because of how strong the supporting cast is in Cleveland. I've been singing this group's praises all offseason. Andrew Berry, the last two offseasons, have knocked it out the damn park. They have a real, legit, talented, young core group at the skill spot. Denzel Boston, Casey Concepcion, Isaiah Bond, Harold Fannin, Dylan Sampson, Quinshon Judkins. They got some Bammas now. They got some dudes that can boogie. Denzel Boston had a damn near 98% catch rate throughout training camp. Casey Concepcion's the one I came back from Cleveland hollering about was Casey Concepcion. You couldn't tag him in a damn hula hoop. I'm telling you, he's got the goods. He is going to be a legit rookie of the year candidate. Harold Fannin is a matchup nightmare at tight end. We saw that last year. They revamped the offensive line. Dylan Sampson already showed you one time what he's capable of when you put the football in his hands. All Deshaun Watson's got to do is not piss down his leg. That's it. That's it, guys. That's it. They have a legit supporting cast on the skill at the skill group. And then up front along this offensive line, if you've listened to me regularly here on this network, I'm probably putting you to sleep right now because I say it every time we talk about the Browns. Revamped offensive line, revamped skill group. They're a quarterback away, guys, in Cleveland. I truly do believe that. Deshaun Watson, his biggest problem that's plagued him is his inability to push the ball down the field, his inability to create explosive plays for this Browns offense. You cannot bank on going on 15, 16, 17 play drives to have success in this league. You can't. It's too hard. It causes you to damn near play perfect football. Because say you have a false start, a holding, you're behind the sticks and you're screwed. So the biggest issue for Deshaun Watson is not being able to push the ball down the field, not being able to generate explosives. The reality is, though, when it comes to Deshaun Watson, the injury track record shows you that, hey, he's going to, you know, get sat down due to injury at some point. I don't know if I'd bank on him being benched for poor play. I don't think he's banking on that either. Here is Deshaun Watson on being named the starter and his expectations for himself coming up here in 2026.
1: It's great. You know, like I mentioned before, you know, this is what I've been working for 2 years, is to be able to show that, you know, I'm capable of being a starter for one of the 32 organizations in this league. And, you know, today was an assignment I had no idea until I walked into the building and I talked with Coach Monk. And, yeah, it felt good, you know, and a lot of excitement. But it comes with a lot of work, too. There's a lot of work. There's a lot of challenges that I have to continue to overcome, and I just got to continue to work on, you know, achieving those victories each and every day. So I'm ready and prepared. And, you know, there's going to be a lot of ups and downs, but at the same time, you know, I'm excited to be, you know, a starting quarterback in this league, and especially a starting quarterback for the Cleveland Browns.
0: What should naturally wonder is what's next for one Shedeur Sanders. I think this opportunity for him could end up being super beneficial if he does what he's supposed to do. The reality of the situation is this. Shedeur Sanders is now one play away from being the starting quarterback of the Cleveland Browns. I can't even believe I have to say this. I don't think anyone internally in that building has to tell him this. He must prepare each and every day like he's going to be the starter. He's got to. But the reality is this isn't perfect timing like he likes to allude to. Shedeur Sanders' biggest issue that he's had, right? One is the operation. That's been an issue for him. But then two, play speed. Playing on time. Getting through the progressions quickly. He's a tick late with everything. How do you improve your play speed? How do you improve sense pressure, things of that nature? By playing, getting real game reps where you can get hit. Shedeur Sanders will not improve by sitting, and I think the Browns are stunting his

0: development by not naming him the starter. Guess what he got to do all this summer and spring? Get hella reps. You know what's not going to happen during the regular season when you're demoted to just being the backup? You get backup work. And I think as a result, if Shador doesn't, maybe, you know what? Maybe I can help him out. Maybe I'll go to the bullpen, see if Mama Five is there, and then see if she can give me Jaden Daniels' number so we can get the virtual reality for Shador Sanders. Maybe that's what he needs during this time where he's not getting real reps. Here's Browns head coach Todd Monken giving his thoughts on Shador Sanders and how he's handled everything throughout this process.
1: I mean, you talk about somebody that really understands the long game. What are we really in this for? What am I in it for? Have the Browns be an organization that people aspire to be. Whatever that, and he understands that as well as a quarterback. Where he was at, where he's at now, where he wants to get to. That is what's so awesome about Shador understanding that. Really, he doesn't. We met this morning for a good long time, and all he had was a smile on his face because he understands what really is in front of him, not really a short-term, maybe long-term decision. I mean, this is like a player, like he's going to work his butt off to get better, and he has already.
0: This is not the last that we'll hear of one Shador Sanders. I can guarantee you that. We'll take a spin around the National Football League coming up next here on Westwood One Sports Night.
2: The Browns named Deshaun Watson their starting quarterback. Has there ever been a Week 1 starter less popular with his own fan base?
3: Last time I played on this field, I tore my Achilles. And that same fan base, they cheered when I got hurt. So what does that have to do with anything about performance? When a person get hurt, especially for your own city, and they cheer.
2: He complained about the fans, then immediately was named their QB. That's a new one, even for Cleveland.
3: You know, it is what it is. You know, sometimes, you know, the tables turn.
2: Westwood One Sports.
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0: program. I am Linnell Willingham. I'll get you up to 3 a.m. Eastern Time, about 20 minutes, half hour left to go in the program. We're going to take a spin around the National Football League coming up here momentarily, but I do want to get to Tony in Montreal wanting to chime in. Tony, what's going on? Oh, Tony?
1: How you doing, man?
0: What's going on, Tony? Are you, what's up, pal?
1: I'm just listening to this debate between, you know, what you're talking about, Shador and Deshaun Watson. And I checked the stats out in terms of Deshaun. And he's got, like, in college football, he's got about 10,163 passing yards and touchdowns, 90, and he's got 32 interceptions, career completion of 67. If you look at Shador, he's got 14,000 yards passing in college career at Jackson State in Colorado. And his touchdowns are 134, interceptions 27.
0: Tony Amatro, I'm glad you know how to read at a fifth grade level.
1: No, it's not
0: what
1: that.
0: Is the point
1: it's not
0: that you're trying to make?
1: It's not that. He's at a 70% pass rating, and everyone makes it sound like he's a terrible quarterback. There's something going on here. Why? But what is this that the hate is on for Shador? Is it because his dad was coaching him? Because it seems
0: I thought you were talking
1: college.
0: About Deshaun Watson being a terrible quarterback. My apologies.
1: No, I'm talking about Shador. Why is the hate on this guy?
0: I don't think I don't think there's a whole lot of hate. I do think there's actually more fans
1: so?
0: Of Shador. I think this weekend in the discourse and today on Twitter, I appreciate the call. The discourse on Twitter today showed you that there are not a whole bunch of Shador Sanders haters. There are actually a lot of Shador Sanders backers. Pretty much every person on national television today said that they disagree with the Browns quarterback decision. So I think we need to start putting that narrative to bed that he's just most hated. He's not. A lot of people root for him, including me. 410-840-4910. Chance is in Alabama. What's up, Chance?
2: Howdy. Appreciate you taking the call. My take on this is, why start a guy that your fan base hates? Why start a guy who you're going to get out of the worst contract in NFL history, in my opinion? I think there's 1 year left. I'm pretty sure about that. Just, you know what? Actually, I take that back. Let him start the first two games because they're on the road against really good teams. He's gonna play terrible. And then you put Shador in. You find out if he's got the goods. If he does, great. You know, you got your franchise. If he doesn't, you suck. You lose a bunch of games. And you get one of them great quarterbacks, or supposedly, you know
0: yeah,
2: how that goes.
0: Right.
2: Good quarterbacks coming out of the draft next year. It's a win-win. Play Shador week three. Turn the page on this terrible, terrible signing of one of the worst people in the NFL.
0: Chance, way to bring it strong, pal. Appreciate the call. I think, and we said this earlier in the show when we were talking about it, I do believe that there's going to be a short leash for Deshaun Watson. Like, if he comes out and stinks up the joint in the first two games, turning it over, the ball's not moving, then I think Todd Monken will pull the plug. I just don't see it going that way because I believe in what Deshaun has around him. And I think even if they're not generating explosives on a consistent basis in terms of air yards, I believe Dylan Sampson has already shown you the screen pass in week one, yak monster. Harold Fannin last year showed you, yak monster. KC Concepcion has shown you through camp in the preseason, yak monster. So, like, there are ways for them to be explosive without them having a great vertical passing attack. And that's the area where Deshaun has struggled the most since returning, pushing the football down the field. There's not a confidence there with it. And the irony in that, guys, is he was one of the best deep ball throwers in the NFL before the massage stuff. So, sucks for him, man. It honestly does. It honestly does. Let's do this. See, we got a couple more calls filing in. I do want to take a trip around the National Football League while we have the opportunity to do so. We'll wrap up our conversation on the phones. We'll wrap up our conversation on the phones with Mike in Miami. What's up, Mike? Is Mike still being screened? I guess we'll wrap up the conversation.
3: I'm listening to your show. You do a great job. First thing, Dolphins is looking like 1-15 if we win one. Shadur Sanders. Shadur Sanders and Deshaun Watson. Bad decision by Cleveland, as usual. That's what the Browns do. But at the same time, they're paying Deshaun this much money, they got to let the man play. I'll hang up and let you listen to you.
0: I think you hit it right on the head, man. You were spot on with everything that you had to say. We're not going to do our full lap around the National Football League. But there are two things that I do want to get to here. The Titans got absolutely waxed by the Seattle Seahawks. And if I was a Titans fan, I'd be concerned about how my football team looked this weekend. Remember, I was kind of bullish on the Titans, right? Playing their guys in the preseason. Robert Saleh this, Robert Saleh that. They played their starting offense, their starting defense against the backups of the Seahawks, and Drew Lock led back-to-back touchdown drives against Tennessee this weekend. They got whooped. I know the Dolphins suck and are going to be terrible. Are the Titans on that list as well? I know it's just the preseason, some of you are going to say. It's just preseason. Don't read too much into it. Drew Lock? Come on, man. When is he going to get another opportunity to be a starter? I used to love me some Drew Lock, by the way. You want to talk about aura. Drew Lock had aura, ladies and gentlemen. The other thing I wanted to spin around the NFL on was this. Mike Vrabel, who has been under the microscope all offseason because of, you know, the scandal and infidelity and the relationship with Diana Rossini. Mike Vrabel, to me, is going to be under an immense amount of scrutiny if New England doesn't come out of the chute hot and doesn't play well out of the gate. He may be under an immense amount of scrutiny after his comments over the weekend about why they refused to play their starters during the preseason. Take a listen.
4: I don't think we have a very deep team, Mike, so... You know, I think we have to make sure that we're preparing our football team and that we're doing everything that we can to keep our best players available.
0: I don't think we have very much depth as a football team, says Mike Vrabel. I couldn't believe that quote when I heard it. Honest. Couldn't believe he had the cojones to say it, though. He was on WEEI later that day out in Boston and was saying, look, those comments, it wasn't to throw Elliot Wolf under the bus. I'm a part of the front office. I make decisions too. It's about us having to develop our guys better. And obviously that's going to be received a lot better than than the comments that we just heard from him. But I think New England as a whole is fascinating this year because, man, how much does the Mike Vrabel off the field stuff impact how well he must perform on the field? Speaking of off the field, 49ers owner Jed York pled guilty to some charges. He was initially accused of prostitution. He was basically in a pay-for-play scheme, winkety wink, wink, wink, and was taken to a mobile home, went to a mobile home unit, community rather, and was arrested. He was trying to pay $140 to get laid. Here's the reality: the NFL can't punish him for this. You know, you guys know that, right? The NFL cannot punish Jed York for this. You know why? Robert Kraft was found guilty of something very similar. And then the FBI's case fell apart. And you know what ended up happening to Robert Kraft? Nothing. So it looked like a major double standard if Jed York gets in trouble for this and Robert Kraft doesn't. It's tough. NFL didn't really have a choice here on that one. I don't think they have the ability to do anything to Jed York. And if you're a Niners fan, I guess that's a good thing for you, but here's the bad news for you. The rough summer that's existed in San Francisco, Kyle getting into the accident that he was at fault in, Brandon Ayuk and them refusing to part ways with him, the injury to Ricky Pearsall, having to bring back Deebo Samuel, Trent Williams nearly retiring earlier this offseason. All of those distractions, I believe, the substation stuff, their whole damn roster is like a mash unit. I think the rough summer for San Francisco is going to carry over into regular season failures for the San Francisco 49ers. I just do. Not very bullish on that team. Not very confident in terms of what they could be coming up here in 2026. And I think they're old. I think they're going to be injured. And I also still don't believe in the quarterback all that much, if I'm being honest. Gotta be honest. We're going to put the show to bed coming up here momentarily. We wrap up the show the same way each and every day here on Westwood One Sports Night. But I do want to give a special shout out before we get out of here. Anthony Johnson Jr. of Davenport, Iowa, going Kanye crazy at the Little League World Series. 15 punch outs and a 300-foot home run yesterday for my guy Anthony Johnson Jr. out of Davenport, Iowa in the Little League World Series, tying the World Series record of 15 Ks in a game. And that record set days prior by his teammate. So there we go. Shout out to Anthony Johnson Jr. Shout out to the Little League World Series, which I'm consuming because I'm currently doing a free YouTube TV trial. And there's things to watch. Denton Day, how do we wrap this bad boy up here tonight?
5: We'll talk to the importance of what this Tuesday means for a very large community, and we do it next.
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0: I think we should both know when Fat Tuesday is, but it is right on top of Easter.
1: Oh, damn. Okay. I was not, okay. I'm way off of that. I'm not good at guessing things on this show. My track record's not strong.
0: I'll be honest. This community is not a community that you're a part of that is going to be celebrating today. But I feel like it's a community you could be a part of. The fall menu at Starbucks drops today.
1: Oh, snap. Hold up. Wait a minute. Let me put some caffeine in it. What do you got for us?
0: The heartbeat was going fast for you for a second, wasn't it?
1: What? I'm about to say,
0: you start talking about communities. You're like, wait, hold on. Hold on.
1: I'm a part of a lot of communities, pal.
0: hold on. Yeah, the fall menu is back. I'm not like the biggest Starbucks person in the world, but I figured, you know, you're trying to dive into the world of coffee a little bit. It's going to be nice and crisp. Mm-hmm. Yeah, I feel like when you have a fall drink, you can't be having a fall drink at 100 degrees.
1: Correct.
0: Like, that just... I'm not a pumpkin person, but they have like a pecan crunch latte that's pretty good. So I might indulge in that. But I, you know, it's gonna be nice temperature in DC. So it works.
1: Well, we know that fall doesn't start in DC till December. So I don't know how I don't know how nice it'll be, but you know, I'm out there. I'm about to start thotting, if we're being honest, man. I'm about to start just simping for every coffee company out there that exists.
0: I mean, well, one, we should be doing that. But also, just in your personal life, forget the dating app. Just go hang out at Starbucks.
1: You think
0: I know.
1: That's where... Okay.
0: Yeah, that is with certainty. You can go to Starbucks. A Trader Joe's might be a good option to find yourself a nice, lovely woman.
1: Trader Joe's.
0: You can't imagine you spent a lot of time there, but now would be a great start.
1: Not a lot of time.
0: They have great snacks.
1: You know, I'm not a snack guy, bro, which is sad. It's part of the reason why maybe I should snack a little more. Maybe I should eat snacks instead of like a bunch of different meals, you know? That's tough.
0: Is that like medical advice? Can we get a doctor to co-sign that one?
1: Yeah, I'm not a big snacker. Today, I told you I was excited about going across the street to the Safeway and getting,
0: somebody asked in the chat what's on the menu for Meal Monday. I feel like we let that person down today.
1: Yeah, I'm sorry about that. Meal Monday, I made garlic bread. And it's like creamy chicken Alfredo lasagna.
0: Meal Monday died when we ran out of things that we could reasonably make where you are currently set up.
1: Yeah. What really did it for Meal Monday is one day I did the tenders bit and the tenders didn't cook all the way through. I was pissed. So after that, I said, nah.
0: Yeah, it wasn't the time you cut your hand on tuna.
1: No, it was not that. And by the way, there's some folks out in Cleveland that know me for that. When I introduced myself to them, they said, oh, you're the guy that like sliced his hand open on air. Like, yeah, that's me, pal.
0: that's you. They should buy you coffee. You can get a Starbucks.
1: First aid kit. By the way, remember all of you liars in the damn chat. That was before Daily Road turned senile. We was going to give us, you know, first aid kits and... You all were asking me for a P.O. box. Once you all get used to somebody, you really start treating them differently, huh? Now all of I get accused of is being a race-baiting shock jock. How quickly the times have changed here on Westwood One Sports Night. But guess what? I'm not changing. So neither should you. That's going to do it, though, for a Monday night edition. First one of the week. Here on Westwood One Sports Night. Thank you to our guy Oliver Popular. Appreciate our guy Denton Day. Thank you to Josh Graham and Panthers GM Dan Morgan. Thank you for your calls as well. The Drake Toll Show comes at you next. We're back tomorrow night.
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0: is the Drake Toll Show on Westwood One Sports and the Westwood One Sports app. Drake Toll with you from the Savannah Bananas organization, Locked On Big 12, and right here on Westwood One Sports. Addie Bates produces. Laura Jimenez runs the board. You can get involved 310-840-4910 and listen all day long on SiriusXM 375, the Westwood One Sports app, and the Drake Toll Show YouTube channel. You can see us. We're real beings. You know what you can't see? Any light at the end of the tunnel in Cleveland, Ohio. What an absolute catastrophic disaster. But I don't deserve to start today's show after Deshaun Watson was named the starter yesterday for the Cleveland Browns. You and I had the conversation around this time 24 hours ago about where Cleveland was going to go and how the Browns were likely to name Deshaun Watson their starting quarterback despite his 5-for-12 performance in the preseason, his final preseason game, and throws an terrible interception. We talked about how the Browns were likely to name Deshaun Watson their starting quarterback because they're giving him $230 million. I don't know, start the guy who gets paid. But again, I, in my current state, don't deserve to start this show. Let's take you back to 24 hours ago when, before the 12:45 meeting began that named Deshaun Watson QB1, we on this show took a pretty hard and firm stance. The franchise is in disarray because of the ownership and because Cleveland, it has not been a sustainable biome for football life in decades, if ever. Congratulations to the new starting quarterback of the Cleveland Browns, Deshaun Watson. Clip this. We can go right back. We'll open the show with it tomorrow because he's going to be announced the starter. It's going to happen. And it's an embarrassment to the National Football League. Bingo. Still is. He was announced the starter yesterday. Todd Monken had to go to the podium and tell the world that the starting quarterback of the Cleveland Browns is Deshaun Watson. Can you imagine waking up today in Lima, Ohio, just born and raised Cleveland Browns fan, getting in the school bus to drive the kids to school, just thinking, what's it all for, man? What's it all for? It all pointed toward Deshaun Watson, no matter his performance over the weekend, no matter his comments over the weekend, it all pointed to Deshaun Watson being QB1. But why? You're probably asking yourself why. Heck, you probably woke up today in McKinney, Texas, having played high school football against Shador Sanders, who played in the Dallas-Fort Worth area, saying, I wonder why couldn't they just name the kid the starting quarterback? The kid was fine. He was good in preseason, solid his last preseason game, 10 for 11. Throughout training camp, joint practices, he consistently outperformed Deshaun Watson. He earned first-team reps. Todd Monken seemed to like him. Everything Todd Monken has told us about Shador Sanders, I've listened to the press conferences. I have been waterboarded into following the Cleveland Browns this offseason, which, you know, at some level, who really cares? It's Cleveland. I don't think they're going to be competitive this year. But I've been waterboarded into listening to Cleveland Brown, Todd Monken press conferences. And one after the other, he waxes poetic about Shador Sanders. He loves Shador Sanders. And then, you know, hello, the Cleveland Beacon here in the middle. Yes. Question for you, Todd. How do you feel about Deshaun Watson? And Monken will say, like, oh, it's good. He's fine. And then go back on his rant about Shador Sanders. Sanders was 15 for 22, 153 yards, a touchdown in the preseason as well, and competitive in drives. He's escaped this toxic narrative of always the flashy kid. No, like, the city's rooting for Shador Sanders, and the franchise is pivoting as far away from the city as humanly possible. And you know who I think is caught in the crosshairs of all of this? Is actually Todd Monken. I don't think the head coach of this team has any call. We have not heard from the owner of the Browns, Jimmy Haslam, yet. One of the owners of all time, very hands-on. He's like if Jerry Jones just didn't win football games in the regular season or postseason. We haven't heard from Jimmy Haslam since this has been announced. But last year, when Shador Sanders was announced as the starter, Haslam took the podium. I'm going to play you this clip from 2025 when Shador was named the starter. I want you to listen to how the owner of the Browns, who's super hands-on, who goes too far into orchestrating the football side of things for a guy who just owns the team, what Haslam had to say about Shedeur Sanders a year ago, because I think some of this still holds true. Jimmy?
1: We have good process, okay? And if you'd have told me, let's see, we picked him on Saturday, right? Friday night driving home, y'all are going to pick Shedeur, I would say that's not happening. But we had a conversation early that morning, and then we had a conversation later that day. I think we had the right people involved in the conversation. At the end of the day, that's Andrew Berry's call. Andrew made the call to pick Shedeur. Just like who's going to start or what play we're going to call is Kevin's call. But that's Andrew's call. He made the call.
0: So a year ago, Deshaun Watson injured, Shedeur Sanders was named the starting quarterback. And Haslam said, yeah, well, if it was up to me, if you ask me, it's not going to be Shedeur. But we're going to give Andrew Berry, the GM, the opportunity to name our starting quarterback alongside Kevin Stefanski, who was the head coach at the time. Haslam is the owner. I don't need the owner of the team walking into my practices, walking into the office, walking to the head coach and saying, this guy should be the starting quarterback. I don't want the owner at the podium saying, you know, yeah, I would have been stunned, shocked if you named so-and-so the starting quarterback. You have the money. You own the team. You don't get to play armchair general manager. You're the owner. Haslam told you a year ago in that clip he doesn't like Shedeur Sanders. Then he says it's the GM's call and Kevin Stefanski's call. Where's Kevin Stefanski? He got fired. Where's Andrew Berry? He's still the GM, and many people think the wrong guy got canned in the whole deal, and that Andrew Berry is an inept general manager in the National Football League. Here's what I think happened. Here's what I think occurred in Cleveland, is that Jimmy Haslam, the hands-on owner, who can't say, just name yourself the GM, just Jerry Jones this whole thing. Jimmy Haslam, the hands-on owner, had enough. He doesn't like Shedeur Sanders. He was a part of the deal that gave Deshaun Watson $230 million guaranteed, one of the worst contracts in the history of the National Football League. So the owner oversteps GM, oversteps new head coach, and says, I'm Jimmy Haslam. I have the money. I want you to start Deshaun Watson, the guy that I helped pay. I'm embarrassed by what we did. Obviously, that has not worked. But man, I'm calling the shot now. Todd Monken seems more and more every day like this lame duck head coach that just stuck up there as a figurehead for Jimmy Haslam, the owner, to coach the team. We were told yesterday by Chris Mack, Westwood One Sports, he said, I wouldn't be shocked if Haslam grabs Monken by the arm before he goes to the podium and says, Todd, I changed my mind. I'm calling this. I want Deshaun Watson, the starting quarterback. You had that context going into yesterday. And now with Deshaun being named quarterback one, it seems even more like Haslam, the owner of the franchise, is the guy calling the shots. And that the whole thing is in a complete state of disarray. Shocking. Breaking news today, huh? The Cleveland Browns are a dumpster fire. Didn't see that coming, did you? Didn't see me starting there. What about Todd Monken? What about the new head coach? I think I told you this yesterday, but I want to reiterate it. Monken was the OC in Atlanta. He's never been an NFL head coach. His only head coaching experience at a high level was at Southern Miss a decade ago. But he was named the leader of a franchise. It didn't make a ton of sense to me because there were rumors out of Baltimore that John Harbaugh was going to get canned if he did not fire Todd Monken. Harbaugh was stubborn about the whole thing. Now he's the head coach in New York because he got canned. And somehow Monken, the guy who was bad enough for the Ravens to threaten to fire their head coach over the OC, landed a head coaching job. Smell that? It smells like the Cleveland Browns wanted to hire a yes man who had no position being a head coach in the National Football League so that they can call the shots. The ownership can call the shots. That's what it smells like. That's what I'm picking up here. Yesterday, a dejected Todd Monken took the podium and had this to say about naming Deshaun Watson QB1.
2: Deshaun is going to start against Jacksonville. Took in the full body of work over the course of off-season to training camp to the games, the joint practice, and ultimately felt like to start the season on the road, Deshaun gave us the best chance to move the ball and score points. I mean, that's really what it's about. Felt that way going in the last game, but wasn't sure, and after we talked as a staff and after we re-looked at everything, we're going to go that direction.
0: Okay, two things to pull out here. We feel like going on the road, we're confident in Deshaun. It, for the first time in the history of the NFL, which has existed for 61 years since the merger, 60 years since the merger, a head coach is using the fact that his franchise is playing on the road to start the season as justification for starting a certain human at quarterback. Did you hear that? Todd Monken is using the justification of going on the road to tell the world why he wants to start Deshaun Watson. Yeah, you know, we feel like the fact that we're on the road the first few games, we're going to start Deshaun because the home crowd hates him so much. And why does the home crowd hate him? Well, his performance has been bad in the National Football League. A guy who got a $230 million historic guaranteed contract has not been good in the NFL. I'd boo that guy too. Oh, wait a second. On Saturday in his preseason game, he was 5 for 12, 36 yards at a pick. 3 yards per pass attempt, Deshaun Watson against the Bills. So let's tear apart the other side of Todd Monken's argument here. The first side, it's stupid, silly, that you would justify starting a guy because you're going on the road. That just doesn't happen. It's not how the NFL works. And on the other side, you're right. I guess he did get booed on Saturday in his preseason game against the Bills when they played in Cleveland. But you said there at the end, Todd, that going into the preseason game number two, you were already leaning Deshaun Watson, and that after the game as a staff, you talked about it and you felt like, yeah, this is our guy. Let's do a little. Let's run the numbers here. Let's crunch these. Shedeur Sanders was 9 for 11, 74 yards, a touchdown and a pick. 9 for 11, 74 yards, a touchdown and a pick. Deshaun Watson, 5 for 12, 36 yards, no touchdowns, and an interception. The world's worst interception. Shedeur Sanders, his rating, 87.1. Deshaun Watson, 14.6. What the hell could you have seen on Saturday? What am I missing? What do you mean going into the game we felt good about Deshaun Watson, then coming out of it we felt so good we didn't have the starter? No! Todd Monken is the lame duck head coach so that the owner of this franchise can run the show. It is the Drake Toll Show. Westwood One Sports and the Westwood One Sports app. Drake Toll with you from the Savannah Bananas organization, Locked On Big 12. Talking the Cleveland Browns quarterback battle that is over. Deshaun Watson is named the starter. Okay, all right. Okay, bye-bye. Surely, Todd, this doesn't mean Deshaun Watson's the long-term guy. You just want to start him for the first 2 weeks while you're on the road. You can ease in Shedeur Sanders. This has got to be a week-to-week thing. He's not the QB1 for the entire year, right?
2: Okay, just being a week-by-week thing. Again, I think Shedeur has done a great job. Come a long ways, and we're excited about his future. But this is not a week-to-week decision.
0: Why? What do you mean? You have Deshaun Watson, who's, I don't know, bad at being the quarterback. The same Deshaun Watson who had to apologize during his own press conference yesterday after he ripped the fan base in Cleveland and said, the starting quarterback of an NFL franchise over the weekend said, I would play all 17 games on the road. He was so mad at his home fan base. A guy locked in a quarterback battle said, I'd rather play 17 games on the road. He told the city that he represents, I don't want to play in your confines at all this year. I don't like you. And in the wake of that, the team and the coaching staff named him the starter. Do you know why he's a starter? Do you know why Jimmy has him? Do you know why? Can I tie it all together? Do you know why the owner wants him to start? The head coach is a lame duck and has no decision-making power. The GM at this point, Andrew Berry, has no decision-making power. And why Jimmy Haslam said, look, you guys named Shador. You wanted Shador last time. Nope, my turn. I'm naming Deshaun Watson. You know why I think the owner was at play here, why he would do this? Spotrac tweets, Deshaun Watson's contract contains a built-in poison pill. If he's on the roster next March 13th, a $200 million salary guarantee kicks in. It affords Cleveland the opportunity to designate him a post-June 1st release, which splits the remaining dead cap. So Cleveland just has to hold on to Deshaun Watson on their roster. And the remaining dead cap is going to be, you're going to lose money on Deshaun Watson, $34.6 million in 2027, $51.5 million in 2028. Then you wash your hands of this whole thing. You're going to lose money if you're Cleveland. The reason he's the starter is because Jimmy Haslam, the owner, knows that he done messed up, that he messed up big time by guaranteeing Deshaun Watson $230 million, and now he's stuck. And he's saying, well, as the rich guy in the room, as the owner, if I have to pay that guy, if he's got to make my money, if he's got to take my money, I might as well have him on the football field. If my franchise is going to dole out $230 million to Deshaun Watson, at least put him on the field and let him play. Nobody else in the league would take him. Nobody else in the league would take that contract. We know that. I'm embarrassed. I'm so embarrassed that I'm going to become the head coach for a second, and my guy's going to play starting quarterback now. That is how disheveled the whole franchise is. 310-840-4910. We're opening it up. The NFL, 310-840-4910. Call line, text line, both open. You can text the show or call the show. 310-840-4910. A massive move in Houston. After one star young wide receiver went down, did the Texans just shore up their offense to make themselves the favorite in the AFC? That's up next. 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
1: Ayahuasca is a grandmother spirit and walk with her through past, present, and future lives.
2: And a little bit of stick it to them.
0: Keyshawn Butte. Hell yeah. Number one, cool name. Number two, Houston Texan. It is official. Houston has gone across the league to bolster the wide receiver position. I think it's the right move. There were rumors in the mill that like a Keon Coleman might be the guy, or a Keyshawn Butte could be the guy, or that DeAndre Hopkins could come back to Houston. 310-840-4910. Would you have rather had DeAndre Hopkins, the old guy who's this like assistant coach czar of wide receivers for the New England Patriots right now, or the guy who's actually on the Patriots roster, Keyshawn Butte, as the next wide receiver in Houston to

0: bolster the skill position set. Jalen Reed, Houston safety, played 7 games, 6th-round rookie in 2025, is headed to New England. 2028 7th-round draft pick, also headed to the Patriots for Butte. And this is a week after the Jaden Higgins injury, torn ACL for the Iowa State kid during those joint practices with the Raiders. You are the Houston Texans. You just landed a certified, bona fide wide receiver too, alongside Nico Collins. You got your guy. 500 receiving yards last year, 6 touchdowns. Kayshon Boutte is going to be a consistent offensive target for the Houston Texans. Love this move. 310-840-4910. The phone line, the text line is open. Let's go back to his first year in New England when he had 2 receptions for 19 yards. Afterthought, right? LSU guy, 6th rounder. He's got to fight his way to the NFL. Then bang, sophomore year, breaks out on the scene. 43 receptions in his 15 games, 589 yards, 3 touchdowns. Whoa, double it and pass it to me. 6 touchdowns last year, doubling his production, alongside 551 yards on his 33 receptions in 14 games played for New England. The Patriots just sent that guy to Houston, and now the offense with C.J. Stroud has another weapon that Higgins probably would have filled, but with a torn ACL and missing the season, Houston needed to go in another direction. What it shows me, the first thing it shows me, is that Houston did not settle for what was already on the roster. Houston didn't say, let's keep fighting these battles, guys, and hope for the best here. Between Nico Collins or Tank Dell, Xavier Hutchinson, Zay Jones, he's still hanging out in Houston. No, they knew that Houston, the window of opportunity to compete, the window of opportunity to win is still open, and Houston needs to go get somebody on the outside to bolster the Houston Texans. I think, are we overlooking the Texans in 2026? Because if you go right now and pick a FanDuel, for example, and go to their Super Bowl odds, they don't like the Texans. Plus 1,700. That's 8th in the National Football League. No, it's not a bad play. Your $100 wins you $1,700. The Texans win the Super Bowl. They have arguably the best offense in the AFC. The best defense, I should say, in the AFC, and have now added to their offense. Butte is a proven deep threat guy. Last year, that's what he showcased. 33 receptions for 551 yards. His receptions went down. Receiving yards stayed up. 16.7 yards per reception. He's a proven deep threat in the National Football League. Steps into a fluid receiver room with starter caliber production, and you've lost Jalen Reed in a 2028 draft pick. I don't know anybody in Houston who's crying today over the spilled milk of losing Jalen Reed. I don't know anybody in Houston that's upset about the 2028 7th-round draft pick. Again, Nico Collins, the supplement of Tank Dell, and now a wide receiver too in Kayshon Boutte. The offense is starting to make a lot more sense. David Montgomery back there, too, a running back. The offense is starting to make a lot more sense for Houston that needed to build around C.J. Stroud in what very well could be a prove-it year for Stroud. When he first came to the NFL, do you remember the initial combine reviews on Stroud? It said he couldn't, his Wonderlic scores were so bad that no one would sign him. Oh, we're too scared of C.J. Stroud. What if he's not smart enough? And then how dominant is this in your rookie campaign? 4,100 yards passing, 23 touchdowns, 5 interceptions. He was electric. In 15 games, 4,100 yards, 23 touchdowns, 5 interceptions. That's efficient. But then in 2024, sophomore year in the league, that campaign, 3,700 yards. In 17 games played, 3,700 yards. His production's gone down 400 yards. 20 touchdowns. He's gone down 3 scores. 12 interceptions. He's jolted up 7 picks. And then last year, he failed to reach 3,100 yards, failed to reach 20 touchdowns. It's been a steady regression for C.J. Stroud. His numbers have gotten consistently worse since his first year in the NFL. And last season in the playoffs against New England is non-existent. This is a prove-it year for C.J. Stroud to remind you, hey, I'm a franchise quarterback in the National Football League. I'm a franchise quarterback for the Houston Texans. It is the Drake Toll Show, Westwood One Sports, and the Westwood One Sports app, 310-840-4910. New England, by the way, was facing kind of this wide receiver logjam. They needed to get rid of somebody. A.J. Brown is in the fold. Romeo Doubs is now a New England Patriot. 4-year, $68 million contract. Demario Douglas, also there. Butte was at risk already of getting buried, losing snaps. I don't think Butte was going to be a key piece of New England because they went out and got wide receivers in the offseason to build around Drake May. And the Texans said, hey, if you don't want that, give me that. I should have got that. Now, Butte, who's entering the final year of his rookie contract, is also in a prove-it year. Hey, C.J. Stroud, you need to prove something this year? Hey, me too. Throw me the ball. I think New England wins because they need to offload wide receivers, and the Texans win because they need wide receivers. Addie Bates produces. Laura Jimenez runs the board. Good morning, Addie.
1: Good morning. How are you?
0: Notably a Houston Astros fan, but not a Houston Texans fan.
1: Correct.
0: I do like this move a lot. I think it works out for both parties. I believe that Houston, again, I think that C.J. Stroud is in a prove-it year in year 4. And if he doesn't prove it, they may have to move on to a different quarterback option to continue to compete. And a guy like Butte is only going to help.
1: Ooh, I will say that I agree that Butte is going to help. I don't think C.J. Stroud, I don't think they would have to move on if he doesn't, let's say, win a Super Bowl. Like, I think he has proved himself enough to be a good quarterback. He's had some struggles in there, but who hasn't? It's the same way with Josh Allen in the postseason for the Buffalo Bills. What I do think, though, is that this is...
0: What are you wearing on your head?
1: Sorry. Low risk.
0: Was that a receipt on your head?
1: No, it was a... It was a... Post-it note because I was messing with the cat during the break and okay. She had a post-it note.
0: All right, great. Just for the context, we are live on YouTube because every good radio show is also a TV show. And Addie has taken some weird personal choices with her wardrobe today.
1: What? It's just Sinatra had a post-it note and I thought I got all of them.
0: The cat.
1: It's a low-risk, high-reward move for the Houston Texans.
0: It is the Drake Toll Show, Westwood One Sports. Yep. Stay right there. Westwood One Sports, Westwood One Sports app. Let's take you to a high-risk, low-reward move in the National Football League as news broke yesterday that Jed York, the 49ers owner, well, he may or may not have solicited a prostitute for $140 at a trailer park in Ohio. That's a real headline. That's a real story. The owner of the 49ers soliciting a prostitute in East Palestine, Ohio for $140. What kind of prostitute's $140, by the way?
1: Are we not allowed to have fun anymore? I thought this was America.
0: What kind of society am I living in if I can't go to East Palestine, Ohio? And
1: what else are you supposed to do in Ohio? Watch the Browns?
0: Namely East Palestine. What else? You pass by the trailer park like, I bet if I went in there, there's got to be. Well, that was the case for the owner, Jed York, who, when he fired Chip Kelly, had a lot to say. But he fired the guy and he comes to the podium and he was like, yeah, I mean, I fired him. That's all I'm going to say to you guys. I fired him. Here's a quote from over a decade ago from Jed York that I dug back up yesterday that I want to protest some things that he's saying. Jed.
2: I own this football team. You don't dismiss owners. I'm sorry that that's the facts and that's the case, but that's the fact.
0: Well, about that. About the whole we don't dismiss owners thing. We're in a spot where I think the NFL would be within its bounds and the other owners to say, hey, Jed York, you just pleaded no contest to a pair of misdemeanor charges after being arrested in Ohio on suspicion of a gate. It's the Chris Hansen. It's Chris Hansen walking. You see how this looks, right? I'm Chris Hansen. He met Jed York at the door.
1: Except, wait, but there is a difference between being into a Wander Franco situation.
0: Sure. From what we can see here, Jed York is at East Palestine and not looking for the underage types. He's looking for the $140 types and was
1: arrested. That's a good deal. That's a steal.
0: He was arrested at 9:35 a.m. on a Sunday. At the Wheat Hill Mobile
3: Home Community. Not the
0: Lord's Day.
3: Correct. The Lord's Day.
0: I was at church worshiping our Lord and Savior. He was at the Wheat Hill Mobile Home Community looking for $140.
1: Worshiping his Lord and Savior.
0: Yeah. 9:35 a.m. When Mahoning Valley's Human Trafficking Task Force arrested York, according to the report. And they initially charged York with a misdemeanor counts of engaging in prostitution and possessing criminal tools. Question.
1: What is that?
0: Good morning. What the hell's a criminal tool? And why is the owner of the 49ers bringing them to his $140 prostitution mobile home? That's my question.
1: I think he's into some stuff.
0: I have follow-up questions, too. Weapons of mass sexual pleasure is just a wild thing for the owner of the 49ers to pull out. A lot of layers to this one.
1: Just said that.
0: The aftermath of this, I started thinking, I was like, okay, so what do we, you know, make him sell the team? How bad is this? No. Not only is he going to get away with this, we're going to forget about it in 6 years. Can I give you examples of how this has happened so many times before?
1: I don't have any other option.
0: 2019, Robert Kraft charged by Florida police two counts of soliciting prostitution. That was a thing. We already did this once. Florida court blocked the use of surveillance footage and prosecutors dropped the charges due to a lack of admissible evidence. Weird, I know. Jim Irsay, 2014, not a prostitution case, but another scandalous off-the-field issue. Irsay pulled over by police in Indiana, found with multiple prescription drugs, large amount of cash, leading to charges of driving under the influence, felony possession of controlled substances. What about players? Adam Pac-Man Jones, 2007, strip club shootout, Las Vegas. Uh-oh. It was sex industry adjacent and a massive scandal it was at a club, dancers, financial disputes all involved. The Vikings Love Boat scandal, 2005, 20 members of the Vikings. They're with sex workers, alcohol, illicit substances on a boat. Not good. Where are those guys now? Probably still in the NFL. 2011, strip club Indianapolis. 2010, Lawrence Taylor. Addie, we do this once a year, every year. Mike Vrabel, Diana Rossini. And guess what's going to happen to the owner, Jed York? Guess what's going to happen to him?
1: It's going to be fine.
0: We'll put him in the Hall of Fame.
1: I'm gonna say something here, and it might be a little controversial. Were they all above 18? Is this something that someone did for work? Like, this was their job?
0: In all of these cases, from what I've gathered in my research today, every prostitute was above 18.
1: Okay, so if this is like consensual, like,
4: well, we don't know that.
0: Hey, what is consensual?
1: That's what I'm saying. If it is, if it's okay. Not, if it's trafficking, then that's a problem.
0: Yeah, it was the trafficking force that tried to pull him, that tried to gun him down. Thank you for your thoughts here. I'll make sure to send that to Jed York. They'll use this in the deposition.
1: I just think that if we're allowing people to beat their wives and stay, as long as it's not illegal, nothing illegal was, you know, I mean, I guess that is, but
0: prostitution is
1: people are dying in this world. People are dying in this world.
0: The owner of the 49ers was arrested for alleged prostitution. And Addie's giving me the same thing that my mom would give me when I asked for fast food on the way home from school. Come on. People are dying out there. There's stuff that whatever Sting was doing in the 80s in Africa.
1: As long as it's not like trafficking. Like, if this is what somebody's doing as a career choice, I'm sorry.
0: In East Palestine, Ohio.
1: What else are you supposed to do in Ohio?
0: I'm gonna shoot you straight. I think I'm on the other side of the prostitution thing here. I think you and I can agree to disagree on the old prostitution.
1: He's from Bologna, Arkansas. He goes, they don't do that on a Sunday. They can do that other days of the week, but not on Sunday.
0: We wouldn't do it on a Sunday. It's Saturday at 12:45. Come on. Sunday, no chance. Addy Bates produces. Laura Jimenez runs the board. Jed York is going to get away with it.
4: He's going to keep York in it.
0: Straight up.
1: We should go to break.
0: From one investigation to another, the FBI is in Oxford, Mississippi. Doing what to Ole Miss? That's up next. It's Westwood One Sports, the Westwood One Sports app. This is the Drake Toll Show.
5: The Browns named Deshaun Watson their starting quarterback. Has there ever been a Week One starter less popular with his own fan base?
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21: 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It appears by its own numbers, the U.S. government seems insolvent. It's reported that the Treasury shows about $6 trillion in assets and over $47 trillion in liabilities. 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

0: in Ole Miss. And this time, they're there to retrieve what they once may have left. The headline reads, Ole Miss had FBI sweep for bugs after Lane Kiffin's exit for LSU. And I'm not talking termites, no. Kiffin, the old head coach for the Ole Miss Rebels, and there's always rumors, always questions around his recruiting style in the transfer portal and how he brought kids into Ole Miss. And so the university, now that Kiffin has left, calls the FBI and said, hey, could you guys come down here and just retrieve all the secret microphones that you may have left for Lane Kiffin? Awesome. FBI officials from ESPN. Quote, FBI officials searched for bugs in the football offices at the Manning Center once Kiffin bolted for LSU after guiding the Rebels to an 11-1 record of the regular season and their college football playoff berth. We actually had the FBI come through and walk the building for bugs and everything. It's time for our biggest losers of the day. Biggest loser, number one, Lane Kiffin. Kiffin has sparked controversy once again this week as now LSU has signed multiple NFL players. This time going to the National Football League ranks to grab stars to compete for LSU this year. Like, guys worked the entire offseason to be able to play college football for the Tigers. And instead, Lane Kiffin has now signed them to play for LSU, to play black and college football. Daquan Wright is an example of this. Cleveland Browns tight end who left the Browns to go play for Kiffin again. He had previously played for Kiffin at Ole Miss and will now do so at LSU. That's a Browns player. Todd Monken told us last week that Kiffin had called him on his cell phone and tried to possibly have a conversation about poaching his NFL players. Here is what Todd Monken had to say about Kiffin.
1: I wondered why Lane Kiffin reached out a week ago. Now I know. I mean, I didn't know. Now I know. I didn't call him back. Now I guess I should have.
0: Yeah, he was trying to recruit your players. He wanted to take the Browns guys and make them LSU Tigers. Turns out Todd Monken didn't need to pick the phone up. Kiffin was going to do it anyway. Wright has been granted an injunction by the state of Louisiana and can go be a Tiger. Kiffin, in response to all this, said in a press conference of his own, I don't even know Todd Monken. Take a listen.
2: There's some inaccuracies in that story, but I don't know. Maybe someone else called him and said they were me, you know? So I actually don't know Todd. So I guess somebody left him a text or called that was me, because I don't know where I have his number. But
0: I mean, come on, Lane. Monken, former coordinator at Georgia under Kirby Smart. He's been around the SEC as an assistant, around the NFL as an assistant. And you, Lane Kiffin, son of Monty Kiffin, don't have Todd Monken's number. You think I'm going to believe you over Todd Monken, the lame duck head coach of the Browns, who's just sitting there waiting to be fired in a couple of years? I'm going to take good guy Todd Monken, who's getting his bag, over bad guy Lane Kiffin, who the FBI is cleaning up its own dirty laundry over. Our biggest loser of the day, the Drake Toll Show, Westwood One Sports, the Westwood One Sports app, Lane Kiffin. Here is, speaking of the whole FBI thing, Pete Golding, the current head coach at Ole Miss, this is just press conference city. He had a press conference and discussed the FBI being back in the facility.
3: Was that I think any bowl game playoff system, obviously you're going to up security. I'm not sure that there was a hiring process of here we go with the FBI. I do think we probably have a current player whose dad just so happens to work for the FBI that lives in town, that from that standpoint, there was no measure to go, oh my gosh, here, come in from that standpoint. But no, obviously anytime you get in that playoff system and you had guys from this building go to other places, you want to make sure it's secure for your players. Nothing from our standpoint, but the video access and everything else and all those things that you're doing regardless where you're at. I mean, that's no different when, you know, in the semis and the quarters, regardless where you're at for the hotels that you're staying in. You've got to up the security. People are in and out and you're sweeping trash cans. I mean, that's been done for the history of ball. So, no, there was no hiring process of, hey, let's get the FBI in here. Holy cow. Let's start looking around. No, it wasn't anything like that.
0: It's pretty great. He says, I know you guys saw the FBI come in. Don't worry. We didn't bring the FBI in. We don't need anything. The FBI just wanted to come back and get their fancy microphones. But yeah, no, they were here because Lane Kiffin. We're going to let them do their thing. Maybe they were using it for security purposes. Maybe they were just making sure everything, you know, their players are safe around here. Awesome response from the Ole Miss head coach Pete Golding, who was the defensive coordinator for Lane Kiffin a year ago when Kiffin was the head coach at Ole Miss. Since then, again, Kiffin has now left for LSU, has begun poaching NFL players, and has been marred in controversy throughout the offseason. Because of his move to LSU and his subsequent moves to sign dudes under NFL contracts, dudes getting paid by the National Football League to come back and play college football. Addie Bates, producer of the Drake Toll Show. I'm going to side with anyone who's not named Lane Kiffin on this.
4: Why? I feel like he's a... What did he do? I feel like he's a notable good guy.
0: He's a red-blooded American. He's a stand-up citizen.
4: Yeah, it's not like he was in East Palestine paying for stuff.
0: You don't think the East Palestine thing's a problem. If you think that you pay $140 in Ohio to get a little action, that it's just not bad, huh?
4: Oh, I'm going to bring up what I said during the break, Drake Toll. When you go on a date...
0: You know what's going to happen?
4: Yeah.
0: Some guy listening in his car right now is going to go home to his wife. I told you. She's right. It's not that big of a deal. It's not even a thing. What else am I supposed to do?
4: When you go on a date, how much money do you spend beforehand on dinner and wine?
0: I buy nice dinners on dates.
4: What are your intentions at the end, Drake?
0: To have a nice conversation. Possibly a sweet kiss. Maybe a loving kiss. Right. And then right off into the sunset.
4: Okay, that's okay. I think your mom's listening.
0: When I was in college, okay. I didn't kiss anyone in college on a first date. Third date, one time. There's no way that is true, Drake. Technically fourth date one time.
4: There's no way that's true.
0: It's true. I mean, I'm not in college anymore, but it's a fact.
4: Liar, liar, pants on fire.
0: No, I'm not even lying.
4: Oh.
0: Yeah, now what, huh?
4: It's getting hot in here. I don't think you're telling the truth. Something's on fire.
5: Interesting.
0: You can bug me. The FBI doesn't need bugs. I've got 19 microphones in this room. I'm already picking up everything.
4: I don't even think Lane Kiffin has the brain power to like say anything. Like he just says anything. It's fine. Like you don't need bugs to figure out what he's thinking. He'll just say it.
0: And Texas Tech, they were the bad guys. We all hated Texas Tech there for like 3 months. That story blew over.
4: Their
0: quarterback gambled at Indiana, and they fought for the kid. And then Lane Kiffin has got the FBI, college football, the NFL. Diana Russi needed Jed York to Lane Kiffin. Scandal. You get a scandal. This offseason for immorality has rocked. Love that. Love that for us. Didn't even have to FBI bug us. Addie Bates produces. Laura Jimenez runs the board. Those are your biggest losers of the day. Jed York, the 49ers owner who was arrested for possible prostitution in Palestine, Ohio. And Lane Kiffin, whose bugs were taken out of the Ole Miss offices now that he is gone. Uh-oh. One organization, in an effort to win the AL West, has fired its GM. Did the Astros just make a terrible decision? That's up next. This is the Drake Toll Show.
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14: Well, good morning. Here's what we're learning today. It certainly doesn't get any easier as time marches forward in the Elma community. We now have more details about memorial services. They'll be planned for Elma Center Lincoln High School football player Adam Massman. He was injured in a Thursday night football game and later died. Services for the 17-year-old we now know will be held at Lincoln High School coming up Friday and Saturday. In headlines that put us in the La Crosse area, two people have been arrested following a shooting incident that happened earlier this month. Following up on that story, police say gunfire was exchanged on Johnson Street and no one was injured, but 18-year-old Braden Calhoun and a 16-year-old were both taken into custody separately. Well, what's the coolest thing made in Wisconsin? Besides you? You can chime in. The 11th annual Coolest Thing Made in Wisconsin contest is here, showcasing another year of products, people, and manufacturers that make us special here in the Dairyland. The annual contest recognizes incredible products made right here in our state. Nominations are open, so if you have something in mind, you kind of want to chime in, you can do that. Easy link set up for you. Let them know what you think is the coolest thing made in Wisconsin. 715newsroom.com. And hey, while you're in the business of giving your opinion, you can also chime in on ADA. That's the Americans with Disabilities Act, and WSDOT, or the Department of Transportation, wants to hear from you about that transition plan. The plan highlights efforts to improve accessibility on Wisconsin's transportation systems, and they want to find some specific barriers within facilities and transportation infrastructure. You can submit your comments there through an online form, and we have the link set up for you because life is hard enough. Getting around on the internet should be easy. I got you. 715newsroom.com. And take a little trip. Come sit beside me in front of the TV. We're going to watch cartoons. Am I the only one that remembers this show? Bananas in pajamas are coming. Bananas in pajamas. And guess what today is? Not that, I just wanted an excuse to flashback, but it could be bananas in your tummy.
15: Today is National Banana Split Day, created in 1904 by a soda jerk in Pennsylvania experimenting with ice cream combos when he stumbled across a winner. They were sold for 10 cents each back in the day, about $8 now, but there will be deals, so go look for them. One banana split the long way with three scoops of ice cream and toppings, whipped cream, fudge sauce, and a cherry on top. Enough to share. But why would you? I'm Bree Tennis.
14: You know, that's very similar to what Casper recently said in a meeting. He said he loves working here. He gets to talk sports every day. It's his favorite gig. And then working with me is...
15: cherry on top.
14: Oh, buddy. 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
16: With the warm front lifting across the state early this morning, we are off to a milder start, temperatures ranging both in the 50s and 60s throughout. Thanks to a cold front slowly approaching from the west today, we are going to have small chances at a couple showers and storms by later this afternoon. In between, a mix of clouds and sunshine, breezy winds up to around 83. A few more showers and storms possible this evening, mostly clear overnight, 62. On 13 First Alert, meteorologist Derek Dahlman.
17: It's time to huddle up, Wisconsin. 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

What's up, everybody? Good morning and happy Tuesday to you all. A DK Show coming to you from the TDS Sports Talk Studios this morning. 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Take it on the go as well. Got the video stream up and rolling on YouTube. I'm toying with something here with YouTube or with the video stream. Gonna put it up on Facebook and YouTube. So just toying with it right now. Gonna be kind of hit or miss here. So bear with me as I try to get out there a little bit, stream it out there a little bit more. Still want to grow the YouTube page, so if you're listening, would appreciate a quick like or a quick subscribe, ring that bell on the YouTube page, okay? So if you could do that, that would be great. But we're going to try it up here a little bit on the Facebook page here too. So if it looks a little bit different, Just bear with me. All right. Trying to do this on the fly. Trying to multitask here. Just a skosh. So, but anyways, what do we have on our game plan for us this morning? Brewers are going to be back at it tonight as they take on the New York Mets. So we'll preview that game one of this series. So that's coming your way. We've got Kyle Harrison, who's going to be on the mound here for the Brew Crew. So we'll preview that as he looks for his 11th win on the season. So we'll take a look at that game. The Brewers opening up this Tuesday, I guess it's their first week, or they're opening up the week here since they didn't play yesterday. But the Cubs inched a little bit closer with their win over the Diamondbacks last night. So I think we're kind of at that point that we're starting to do a little scoreboard watching, starting to pay a little attention to that. So we'll take a look at that and preview that game coming up here later on. Also on the docket here, we're going to talk a little Green and Gold. Packers final public practice will be tomorrow. If you do plan on going, just a quick note that they did change it. All right, they changed it to 11:30 practice. So just in case you were heading out there and wanted to go check out practice for one more time. But nonetheless, we're going to take a look at the question I want to throw out there. So something else I'm trying to do here too is, I know not everybody's going to be up and at it early on in the morning. So every night on our Facebook pages, on social media, I'm going to throw out a question. I'm going to call it the tailgate, because it's a tailgate before games, right? And the question that I threw out last night is kind of a topic that we're going to be hitting up here today. And that is, since we're pretty much done with training camp, we got a closed practice today. We've got, open one tomorrow, the joint one with the Cardinals, and then the final preseason game. But is there anything that you feel better about? Is there anything that you maybe feel worse about, position player wise, or position group wise, player wise? Is there anybody or anything that you feel better or worse about since, we're just a few days away from wrapping up this training camp? Got a few of you already that chimed in, so I appreciate that. Thank you, everybody. But if you haven't, go hit me up with a quick text on that Shoe Doctors bullpen line at 715-830-1912, or you can comment on the Section 105 chat too. So think about that for a little bit. Is there anybody
or any position group that maybe you feel better or worse about. A few of you already chimed in on the Facebook post there, so big thanks to that. So we'll get to that coming up here in just a little bit. So we've got Brewers chat. We've got Packers chat. We're going to catch up with RJ Cardinal coming up in the 8 o'clock hour. It's been a hot minute since we caught up with RJ, but now it's Badger time. We've got Badger football kicking off next week. Badger volleyball has been in action. I mean, there's a lot going on in the college world, too, as we are well aware of and probably don't like, but that's how the cookie crumbles, right? So, but we'll take a look at that, and we'll catch up with RJ about 8:20 here this morning. Also on the docket, it is a Tuesday, so what's grinding your gears, peeps? What is grinding your gears? Get it off your chest. Make it sports related, though, okay? So you can also let us know what the heck is grinding your gears this morning. Brought to you by our good friends from Toyson Ford. So that's kind of your game plan for us this morning. Let's pitter patter and let's get at her, shall we? We'll take our first break and get things rocking and a rolling here this morning. Let's open it up talking a little football, because a few of you have already are letting me know your thoughts on what you feel good about and what you feel bad. If you got one or the other, you got to feel good about something. You got to feel probably poor about something. I mean, don't all be just like all down in the dumps. It's got to be something you feel good about, and there's probably something that you feel maybe worse about or don't feel great about. Did anything from this training camp season solidify something for you, or maybe kind of surprise you? Let me know. All right. There's got to be something, right? Got to be something. So let's get at it. We'll take our first break and then the leadoff. We'll talk a little football to open up things here this morning. We'll be right back in just a couple of minutes.

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school is back in session for some. It's going to be here for others. Sorry, kids, if you're listening. 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All right, so throughout that question, as you know, open it up, change it up a little bit. We didn't have a Brewers game last night. We do have a Brewers game tonight, so we'll preview that here in just a little bit as we get set for Kyle Harrison to make his start, looking for his 11th win on the season. But you know, had practice yesterday. Packers had practice yesterday. Brandon Cisse was back at practice, so that's good. Yeah, you know, there had that little bit of a bang up knee injury on Friday night's game against Denver, but he was out there, so fingers crossed, nothing too serious. I would imagine it's not if he was already out there. So good news there, right? Sounds like Hargrave was dominating in one on ones, and it also sounds like that Keyshawn Nixon had himself a really good practice yesterday. Sounds like that's the case. So there you have it. But with us kind of wrapping up the rest of training camp this week and taking a look at, wrapping up training camp this week, we've got the final preseason game coming up this Friday. I want to ask you all, who are some players that after this whole summer, after this camp, after this preseason, I know we got one more game left, but still, is there any players or is there any position groups that maybe you feel better about or you feel worse about? Who do you have? Who's on that list for you? I threw that out last night as part of a new thing I'm going to try to do every night. And that's post up a question for people who, you know, maybe not up right away so that they can participate. And a few responses were, Brian said the cornerback, like the rookie Cisse. Running back Lloyd has been healthy, looked good in the game. Trey Smack. Wide receiver and Love look to be on the same page. Watch out, NFL. Dave said Smack is the obvious choice. Offensive line has a chance to be better than I thought they would be. Still worried about the pass rush with no Parsons. Doug, special teams appears to be much improved. Eric said, I don't feel good about the O-line. I think those issues bled into the play calling last year, and it's going to be a problem again. Timothy said D-line worries me until Parsons can get back. Also worried about the tight end position depth, and Tucker Kraft contract won't get settled before week one.

about the kicking, right? You probably feel better about the kicking situation. And I would be right there with you. I'd be right there with you. Trey Smack, it's such a weird thing because, yes, practice has been a little bit up and down. But then you get to the games and he's kicked in these like tough stadiums and is just nailed. I mean, he's not just squeaking them through. The guy has been accurate as all heck, dead accurate. Just it's been like, wow. And you can see the enthusiasm from his team and his teammates and his coaching staff. So yeah, I feel better about Trey Smack. Now, because we are sports fans and we like to overreact, if we get to a week in the regular season it's been a struggle, we'll probably revert back to not feeling great about him at all. Because that's what we do as sports fans. So, but yeah, for me personally, Trey Smack is definitely on. From what I witnessed, from what I watched with my own two eyes at practice and just kind of reading some of the other reports and following along, I am a little bit more optimistic this year about Van Ness. The thing is, I don't know if we're going to see Van Ness play to that potential until maybe Micah Parsons comes back. And I say that because I don't know what kind of, and I know a couple of you have mentioned pass rush still concerns you without Micah. Who, you know, is Baron Sorrell? It's kind of been up in the air. Colin Oliver, he didn't practice yesterday. He was banged up. Brenton Cox Jr. Because if you are the Vikings or the Jets or whoever you're going to be playing the first few weeks of the season and you're the offense, who are you going to be kind of gearing up for protection without Micah? The focus is going to go to number 90, Van Ness. So while I like what I have seen from practice, he looks leaner, he looks faster. I don't know if we are going to necessarily see what he can really do at a high level until maybe Micah's back. Defensive line, I will say, I'm not counting edge rushers. So take the edge rushers off. I'm talking defensive tackles here. I actually do feel a little bit better about that group. I do feel cautiously optimistic about that group. And a big part of it is because of the emergence of, well, Hargrave has only practiced in a limited amount of time, and he's been really impressive. Devontae Wyatt's back, so we kind of knew those guys. But Chris McKellen has been emerging. Anthony Campbell, who we talked about quite a bit yesterday. Jonathan Ford. I know it's a lot to ask from those guys, a little bit unknowns, so drafted guys, et cetera, et cetera, et cetera. But we've been hearing some good stuff, and we've seen some good stuff. So I'm a little bit better, or I feel a little bit better about the defensive tackles. Again, not counting the edge rushers. So I shouldn't say D-line. I probably should just say the defensive tackles. Feel a little bit better about them. Corner. The cornerback group is interesting because I feel better about Brandon Cisse. And one guy that has been really impressive in camp so far this year, and especially as of late, has been Kamal Haddon. But when Javon Bullard is back, are we going to see Kamal Haddon on the field? Because Kamal Haddon has been really good at the nickel spot. So I feel better about Brandon Cisse because I didn't really know what to expect from him as a second-round rookie and a big-time contributor. However, I still don't feel great about Keyshawn Nixon, even though he had a good practice yesterday. Carrington Valentine.

And, you know, Benjamin St. Juste has been, you know, a little bit up and down, and he was banged up, didn't practice yesterday. So that one's kind of indifferent. It's a little indifferent. And then the offensive line. And I think for the offensive line, I'm probably still status quo. I'm probably still there. Like I feel good about the ends. I feel good about Zeebach. I feel good about Morgan. The guard thing is just, it's so up in the air. You know, is Aaron Banks going to stay healthy? Is Aaron Banks going to play better than what he did last year? Jacob Monk is going to be the starter. It sure seems like Jacob Monk is going to be the starter at right guard. You know, Monk has been with the team for the last couple of years, and now he's going to be a starter. It's like, okay, great that it looks like, sounds like he has grown and he's gotten better. We have seen offensive linemen do that during their time in Green Bay. They've kind of waited their turn, and bada bing, bada boom, they're in. TJ Lang's a great example of that. But still kind of an unknown. And we got Jagger Burton. He's a rookie. He's showed promise, but he's going to be a little inconsistent in his rookie year. And he's kind of been that way so far in preseason. He's been great. He's showed what he could do, but there's been some ups and downs with him. So I'm probably still status quo when it comes to the offensive line. Just because, and it's specifically with the guards. And I hear you, the rest of you that chimed in about tight ends. I agree. The loss of Lucas Musgrave. Right? I always say Lucas Musgrave because I always combine him and Van Ness together for whatever reason. But Musgrave. Now, was he at Tucker Kraft level? No. He is a different tight end than Tucker Kraft. But I was still intrigued about the possibility of, you know, two tight end sets, and he's more of the seam pass-catching one. Without him now, the question is, who's next? Especially if Tucker Kraft is going to be on a pitch count or a snap count to open up the season. So that now I don't feel great about. I don't feel great about the depth outside of Tucker Kraft. So long story short, I guess, going back to the question, or the topic is, are there players, are there position groups that maybe you feel a little bit better about after watching, following along in training camp and preseason, and some that you feel worse about? Yeah. And it's probably 50-50 in a lot of areas. Like, I feel worse about tight end depth. I feel worse about the guard situation on offensive line. I feel better about Brandon Cisse, but maybe I feel, and Kamal Haddon, but I feel worse about the other corners. Feel good about the kicker. I feel good about Zaire Franklin, Edgerrin Cooper, too. Zaire Franklin, new guy. I think we all kind of expected, you know, Edgerrin Cooper to be a good player, but Zaire Franklin coming in, he has looked really good. So I feel better about that, too. So it's a little bit of a mixture. But when it's all said and done, it's what matters in the regular season. It's what you do in the regular season, right? I want to talk a little bit more about the corners here. So let's take a quick break. Back with a little bit more Green and Gold talk coming up after these few words.

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you're from Wisconsin, you know there is something special about this time of year. The days, they're getting a little shorter. The evenings, they're starting to cool off a little bit. Even the mornings here, too. So that means hunting season will be here. And that means now is the time to get your gear ready. Whether you need a new firearm, ammunition, maybe some optics, or just some advice, go visit our good friends at Tilden Gun. Make them your first stop, because the folks at Tilden Gun aren't just there to help sell you equipment. They're hunters, too. They know what works. They're happy to answer your questions, and they'll help make sure you're ready long before opening morning arrives. So don't wait until the last minute. Stop by Tilden Gun, get geared up, and start counting down the days to another great Wisconsin fall. Tilden Gun, helping Wisconsin hunters make the most of every season. Happy hunting and good luck this fall. Hey, also, we got something new here. If you go to the Sports Talk 105.1 Facebook page, starting now, you can vote for a team of the week. It's the Superior Auto Body team of the week. So again, just go to the Sports Talk 105.1 Facebook page. And you'll probably have to scroll down just a little bit, but you'll see the logo there and the link to vote. And right now, got three teams up there. Colfax Football, who snapped a 26-game losing streak. Fall Creek Football, who picked up a win over Altoona. And Lake Holcomb Football with a 36-0 win over Winter Birchwood. Most points in a game since 2023. Got to give a shout-out to our guy Brandon Berg for the info and for sending over some of the nominations. But we're going to do this every week. It's not just going to be football, too. Once we get other sports going and teams going, it'll be open to everybody up there. So, but for this week, for the week one Superior Auto Body Team of the Week, go to the Sports Talk page and vote right now. I will work on putting a thing on the websites, or get somebody to put something on the website. So, all right. Continuing some Packers chat here this morning. The Pack. Kamal had. Now, this has been let's be real here. Nobody probably had Kamal Haddon on their bingo card for being somebody that we were going to talk about at training camp. Nobody. Okay, nobody had that. And he has been a pleasant surprise. He has been a nice surprise for this team this year. And he's been getting a ton of opportunities at the nickel spot because of the injury to Javon Buller. And all Kamal Haddon has done is ball out. He has been really good. He has been physical. Point of the attack. To me, he is a lock to make the team now. He has been awesome to watch. And I think when you look at where he was at the end of the season last year with that gruesome ankle injury, and to see where he's kind of been playing at this level, it's a great story. It's been a lot of fun to kind of watch him ball out this training camp and make the most of his opportunity. Because really at the beginning of the year, or at the beginning of training camp, probably didn't have him on the roster. Probably wasn't going to make it. But with his play, he has played his way on this team. Now, I don't know how long Javon Bullard is going to be out. I don't know if he's going to miss week one dealing with his injury. But if he is, I'm kind of intrigued to see Kamal Haddon get an opportunity out there and to be physical. I don't know if he'll have any shot to play on the outside, because I'm sure, and I've seen some people kind of talking about that already. You know, because you look at the other cornerbacks, okay? It's Cisse, and then it's Nixon and St. Just, and et cetera, et cetera, et cetera. I don't know if they would give Kamal Haddon an opportunity to play on the outside. You look at the depth chart right now, and he's just listed as a nickelback slot corner. So,
I don't think we'll be able to see him play out on the outside. And I know that's where everybody's kind of like, oh man, it'd be nice to maybe if he's playing that well, could we try him on the outside, right? But I don't think it's in the cards here. But give that guy a ton of credit. He has been playing really well. And Keyshawn Nixon, from all accounts, for everything that we have said about him and criticized him and critiqued him, the guy had a good practice yesterday. From all accounts, it looks like he had a really good practice yesterday. It's just the big thing with Keyshawn, I think, going forward is, all right, dude, can you do that in a regular season? Can you do that when the games matter? When the game is on the line, can you do that against the Justin Jeffersons, the Amaron St. Browns, the Pukas or Devontae's or whoever they're going to be playing, CeeDee Lambs or the George Pickens? Can you go from start to finish and not give the impression that you're giving up on a play? I think that's one of the biggest issues that fans have, is the perception. And I say perception because maybe it looks like it, but it sure looks like it, doesn't it? Don't give this perception. Don't give this kind of look that you're giving up on some place. And we saw that too much last year. We saw that too much. We got to see Keyshawn be more physical this year. Not to the point where he's getting penalties like he did a lot last year. We got to see him more physical in the tackling game. And we just stay on your man. Go finish the play. Stay on your man. Finish the play. I think Keyshawn is going to end up starting this season opposite of Brandon Cisse at the corner spot. But I will say that I think the leash should be short on him. If we are seeing stuff that is reminiscent to last year, with a lot of the stuff that fans and people are critiquing him about, then you got to make a move. It's hard to predict whether the Packers are going to make a trade or not, or if they're going to acquire another corner before the deadline. It's hard. I know Joey Porter Jr. is a name that is being thrown out there quite a bit. But the thing is with Joey Porter Jr. too, is that he wants a new contract. And I don't know if Green Bay is going to be in a position to be able to do that right now. So that's kind of the hiccup in this situation. But I don't know if he would be a cut candidate. But if like Rasul Douglas or somebody like that all of a sudden becomes available because of cuts, I'd be intrigued with bringing him aboard. Bringing in another veteran that way. So I'm not ruling out the possibility that Green Bay is going to add a corner via the waiver wire after these cuts. But I feel right now, it's going to be Cisse and Nixon to open up the season, and let's cross our fingers it works well. All right, we got to take a quick break as we start to wrap up the first hour. If you're just joining in, don't forget to hit us up. Who are the players or maybe the position groups now that we are starting to wrap up training camp and starting to wrap up the preseason? Who are the players or the position groups that are maybe impressed you or you feel better about? And maybe is there somebody or a group that you feel worse about? Hit me up, 715-830-1912. We'll take a quick break. Back with more coming up after these quick words.

0: Got a take on today's topic but can't call in? Then hit us up on Facebook, Twitter, or the text line and let your fingers do the talking.
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0: Again, if you're watching on the video stream, apologies for doing a bunch of stuff here and there because I'm trying something new so that the video stream is up on YouTube and Facebook. So I'm toying with it on the fly here. So bear with me. I apologize for trying to do some new stuff on here and such. So, but hey, big thanks. Don't forget, if it's on Facebook, if you can ring that bell and subscribe to the YouTube page, that'd be awesome. Let's get those up there. So, all right. Coming up next hour, we are going to talk some Brewers with the Brew Crew back in action tonight, looking to stay ahead of the or increase their lead maybe, or just kind of keep pace ahead of the Cubbies for first place, but in that fight for the number one overall seed in the National League. Kyle Harrison's going to be on the mound for the Brew Crew, so we'll preview that. We've got RJ Cardinal. We're going to talk some Badgers and some college sports. Obviously, college sports has been in the news a lot here lately, so RJ will be joining us about 8:20. Also, on the docket, it is a Toys and Ford Grind My Gears Tuesday. So, what's grinding your gears, peeps? Maybe it is with what's going on in the college world. Or maybe it's just LSU in general. I mean, I feel like their college coaches that they've hired Lane Kiffin and Wade over there. I mean, now even basketball's dabbling into it where they picked up a kid from the Boston Celtics to go back to LSU or back to the college game and go into LSU. It's a mess. And it is my Toys and Ford Grind My Gears Tuesday. Is this, like, where has the line of amateur and pro, where is that line? It's nowhere. I mean, it's even getting into the youth sports level, even further down the line. It's money, it's money, it's money. It's what drives everything. And I hate seeing what's going on between the college level and the pros. I hate it. And I really despise the fact that it's going on into the courts too. It's being decided with that. And here's the thing. I don't know how you change it now. I don't know how you fix it. I don't know how you make it better. Because once those floodgates have opened, I don't know what you can do to get back to what it was. Like, it wasn't that long ago. There was just this clear line. All right, you're a college athlete. Boom. Now you're a pro. You don't make it. You don't. I mean, it's hard to make the pro game, regardless of what sport you're in. It's hard to be a pro football player. It's hard to be a pro basketball player. I don't like what we're seeing. I hate it. Hate it. Grinds my gears, man. And I think it's going to get worse. And I think we're going to continue to see this. I don't know what you do to change it. If anybody's got any great ideas that is actually like legit and would work, hey, let me know. I'm not that I could do anything about it, but I don't have an optimistic look on this thing. That's my grind, my gears. If you got anything else or you want to piggyback off of that, hey, let me know. Okay. Hit me up. 715-830-1912 or hang out in the section 105 chat. So, yeah, so we'll get back to some more here coming up a little bit later on here. But, yeah, a couple of you say, and definitely college sports grinds my gears right now. It's becoming unbearable to watch. Some of you said grind my gears, just LSU. So I would co-sign with that. LSU, I mean, are they turning into, all right, is LSU right now just the university because the basketball team and the football team is both doing this? Are they now the evil empire of college sports? Are they like kind of the Dodgers almost of baseball? Who would be the football version of that? Is that, I don't even, is a Cowboys the evil empire of football? I don't know if they're the evil empire. I think they're just the annoying empire. I would say it was the Chiefs, but then the Chiefs didn't make the playoffs last year. It was the Patriots with Bill and Tom. Does the NFL have an evil empire? Baseball is the Dodgers. You throw in the Yankees in there too. College, right now, I'd say it's LSU just because of what they're doing, manipulating some of this stuff. The NBA, is it still Lakers, even with LeBron not on there now? Like, who would you throw in there as the evil empire for the NFL? Or do they not have one right now? Let's say good morning to Morgs. Good morning, Morgan.
1: DK.
0: You always change the mic or somebody keeps moving around.
1: I haven't touched it. You want me to try this one?
0: Nope, you're good now. I got you turned on.
1: You want me on all mics all the time?
0: Nope.
1: So, glasses today? Yeah. Allergies or tired?
0: I'm just getting over a little bug. So.
1: Oh, okay.
0: Yeah.
1: So Tuesday tussle, are you feeling like fighty today? Fighty and bitey? Are you feeling irritated because you're not feeling good?
0: Yeah.
1: Are you one of those people that gets cranky when they're sick?
0: Yes.
1: Okay.
0: Yeah.
1: How can you tell from normal personality? You're just cranky, but you have snot?
0: Yeah.
1: Okay.
0: Yep.
1: Just checking.
0: Yes. Or if I'm wearing glasses.
1: Oh, I did see the glasses and I thought, because I figured something was up because you don't usually wear them unless you're miserable with
0: allergies.
1: I do
0: have my contacts, though, just because I can't stand wearing glasses, so.
1: Oh, see, really? When did you get glasses? What grade?
0: Fourth grade.
1: Yeah, see, I've had them for about as long, too. I'm pretty used to them right now. But I'm the opposite. Contacts start to bug me. I just hate not being able to wear sunglasses in the summer. So.
0: Exactly. Yep.
1: All right, Tuesday tussle time. Pick a number between 1 and 4. We're going to bring a topic up for a little friendly debate.
0: We'll do 3.
1: Should everyone be allowed to pick any 2 days off in the week? Doesn't have to be Saturday and Sunday.
0: Ooh. Why not?
1: What days would you pick if you could?
0: Saturday and Sunday.
1: You would?
0: Yeah.
1: You wouldn't parse them out and do like, you know, Wednesday and Monday.
0: I need 2 days in a row.
1: You do?
0: Because if I just do 1 day, then it's like I'll have that day off, but I'm dreading the next day.
1: Can we all agree 3 would be best?
0: Oh, yeah.
1: You could just coast it. Now, if you could pick a day on either side of your weekend, would you take every Friday or every Monday?
0: Honestly, I'd probably take every Monday, but that would suck for what I do because you got to talk about football the next day.
1: Yeah, right. Exactly.
0: But summer, it'd probably be every Monday.
1: And how ready are you for football right now on a 1 to 10? Are you maxed out or are you still like, we're transitioning?
0: Oh, 7.
1: Okay. Is it ever acceptable for you to lie about your age?
0: No.
1: Have you ever fudged your age for anything?
0: No.
1: Not like, I'm 21.
0: Not even that, no.
1: Okay.
0: Nope.
1: Are you a night owl or an early bird?
0: I used to be a night owl, but now I'm just forced to be an early bird.
1: That's
0: so.
1: It, though. That's the key word, the F word, forced. Yep. If you had your own druthers, what would you be? Are you naturally a night person?
0: Yes.
1: So it's always a struggle getting up.
0: Yep.
1: Do you do the thing where you have weekends going back to your days off where you stay up and get off schedule and then you have to acclimate for 3 days?
0: Yep.
1: And it's extra miserable?
0: Yep. Last one.
1: All right, last one. Better to binge watch a series or pace it over time?
0: Got to binge watch it.
1: What was the last good binge?
0: Oh, gosh. I don't know, but I know the next one that's coming up.
1: What?
0: We got to wrap up Outer Banks. The new season just dropped. So.
1: Oh, geez. You and my kid are all over that.
0: Yep.
1: All right.
0: So that's it. All right. Thanks, Morgs.
1: Anytime.
0: One in. We got 3 more to go. News updates. We'll be back in just a skosh.

0: WAYY Eau Claire, W286CK Eau Claire, Sports Talk 105.1 at 790 AM, the 715's voice for sports. From the 715 newsroom, it's your news done differently with Morgan McCarthy.
1: Well, good morning. Here's what we're learning today. It certainly doesn't get any easier as time marches forward in the Elma community. We now have more details about memorial services. They'll be planned for Elma Center Lincoln High School football player Adam Massman. He was injured in a Thursday night football game and later died. Services for the 17-year-old we now know will be held at Lincoln High School coming up Friday and Saturday. In headlines that put us in the La Crosse area, two people have been arrested following a shooting incident that happened earlier this month. Following up on that story, police say gunfire was exchanged on Johnson Street and no one was injured, but 18-year-old Braden Calhoun and a 16-year-old were both taken into custody separately. Well, what's the coolest thing made in Wisconsin? Besides you? You can chime in. The 11th annual Coolest Thing Made in Wisconsin contest is here, showcasing another year of products, people, and manufacturers that make us special here in the Dairyland. The annual contest recognizes incredible products made right here in our state. Nominations are open, so if you have something in mind, you kind of want to chime in, you can do that. Easy link set up for you. Let them know what you think is the coolest thing made in Wisconsin. 715newsroom.com. And hey, while you're in the business of giving your opinion, you can also chime in on ADA. That's the Americans with Disabilities Act, and WSDOT, or the Department of Transportation, wants to hear from you about that transition plan. The plan highlights efforts to improve accessibility on Wisconsin's transportation systems, and they want to find some specific barriers within facilities and transportation infrastructure. You can submit your comments there through an online form, and we have the link set up for you because life is hard enough. Getting around on the internet should be easy. I got you. 715newsroom.com. And take a little trip. Come sit beside me in front of the TV. We're going to watch cartoons. Am I the only one that remembers this show? Bananas in pajamas. And guess what today is? Not that, I just wanted an excuse to flashback, but it could be bananas in your tummy.
2: Today is National Banana Split Day, created in 1904 by a soda jerk in Pennsylvania, experimenting with ice cream combos when he stumbled across a winner. They were sold for 10 cents each back in the day, about $8 now, but there will be deals, so go look for them. One banana split the long way with three scoops of ice cream and toppings, whipped cream, fudge sauce, and a cherry on top. Enough to share. But why would you? I'm Bree Tennis.
1: You know, that's very similar to what Casper recently said in a meeting. He said he loves working here. He gets to talk sports every day. It's his favorite gig. And then working with me is
2: cherry on top.
1: Oh, buddy. 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
3: With the warm front lifting across the state early this morning, we are off to a milder start, temperatures ranging both in the 50s and 60s throughout. Thanks to a cold front slowly approaching from the west today, we are going to have small chances at a couple showers and storms by later this afternoon. In between, a mix of clouds and sunshine, breezy winds up to around 83. A few more showers and storms possible this evening, mostly clear overnight, 62. On 13 First Alert, meteorologist Derek Dahlman.
0: From the first whistle to the final buzzer, from the locker room to the deer stand, it's Sports Wisconsin style. 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
4: All right, second hour kicks off right now on this Friday morning. I wish it was Friday. Tuesday morning. It is a grind my gears Tuesday morning. So what's grinding your gears? Let me know. All right. Another thing that's grinding my gears. I am trying to figure out this new video stream thing here on the fly, and I got to do it while I'm live on the air, and bear with me. I know there's been like some weird graphics kind of popping up and all that good stuff, but want to make it so we can have the video stream up on Facebook and on YouTube. So thank you for bearing with me and kind of just, you know, going with the flow here. So hopefully we'll get everything figured out and we'll be a master at this going forward. Spent the first hour talking some green and gold, talking some Packers. If you're just joining in, though, and you missed out, the question I'm throwing out there is, all right, We're into just a couple days left of training camp. Final preseason game coming up on Friday. Packers are going to have to make some decisions when it comes to the roster. But with all training camp and with all this whole preseason, has there been a player or a position group where you feel better about or maybe you feel worse about? Who is that? Let me know. All right. Hit me up. 715-830-1912. Or you can hang out in the Section 105 chat room. So we'll get to that coming up here a little bit later on. So it is a Toys for Grind My Gears Tuesday where we have Jared saying, you know what really grinds my gears is Keyshawn Nixon acting like a true number one corner when he refuses to even tackle during a preseason game. He's clearly being outplayed by a rookie and a free agent who we just signed. I'm assuming, Jared, the free agent you're throwing out there is Benjamin St. Just, right? That's who I would assume you're throwing out there. But yeah, I think Keyshawn grinds the gears of a lot of Packers fans. And I know that the thought out there has been, well, if he's, you know, viewed as a two or three, maybe the angst, maybe the frustration towards him wouldn't be that much. To me though, it's not just that. It's the fact that he has been public and he has voiced that he views himself as a one or he wants to be a one. So he has put that on himself. You know? Like, he has put that on himself. So you throw that out there and you say you don't want to return kicks anymore and you want to focus on corner and you want to be a number one, you put that on yourself and you're going to open yourself up to scrutiny if it's not going to work out. And I think that's part of it here. Just my opinion. But anyways, coming up next hour, we're going to talk some Badgers. Lots to watch or talk about when it comes to the Badger world here. So RJ Cardinal will be joining us around 8:20 this morning to hit that up. Brewers, they're back at it tonight. Off day yesterday for the Brew Crew, but they'll be back at it tonight taking on the New York Mets. 6:10 first pitch. You can listen to that game on your radio dials, 105.1 FM and 790 AM. Pre-game coverage will begin about 35 minutes prior. Kyle Harrison is on the mound here for the Brewers. So we'll see if Kyle Harrison can improve to 11-3 on the season. So Kyle Harrison obviously has been one of the bright spots, surprises of this Brewers season. No question. Right? No question. He has been a nice bright spot, a nice surprise for this Brewers team. And he, again, like Logan Anderson, this is going to be a dude that when it comes playoff time, pressure's going to be on. There's a lot riding on his shoulders, like pretty much everybody on this pitching staff, to help carry this team, to help go out there and hopefully lead the Brewers to a deep postseason run. When we look back at Kyle Harrison, his last start, though, going up against the Mariners on the 18th, went 5 innings, just 2 hits, no earned runs, struck out 8, walked a couple of batters. A nice bounce back game from his performance with the Padres. And I know, you know, they kind of adjusted the ERA, the runs, earned runs from that game. So his ERA is still under 3. He's at a 2.84 ERA. But in that Padres game, he went 4 2/3, 10 hits, 3 earned runs, 3 walks, 3 strikeouts. So good to see him kind of bounce back from a little bit of an off night here. And when we look at the lineups, when we look at these two ball clubs, you got a little bit of experience with some of the Mets hitters going up against Kyle Harrison. Just a game's worth, really. And kind of looking, did he play the Mets this year? No, he did not. Nope, Kyle Harrison did not pitch against the Mets this year. Okay. I was just kind of, if he pitched in that series or not. On the flip side, going for the Mets tonight, got a lefty, Zach Thornton. So Zach Thornton is getting the start here, and he did pitch against the Brewers back on July 21st, and he picked up a win. He went six innings, three hits, no earned runs, one walk, two Ks. A solid outing for him, and that was a part of a month of July that he was really good. In three games, he started 2-0, 1.40 ERA. August, four games, 1-3 with a 3.92 ERA. He is coming off of two straight losses. But really, this is, I mean, he gave up three earned runs against the Padres, three earned runs against the Braves. The game before that, August 7th, no earned runs against Pittsburgh, three earned runs against Miami. So really, it hasn't been like throwing gas on a fire, and he's been allowing a bunch of earned runs. This is going to be, for this Brewers offense, should be a tough matchup. I would imagine even if Sal Frelick is available for this game, because it sounds like, I mean, that's what we were told, Sal Frelick was going to be called up and back with the team for this series, with a lefty in the mound, probably Luis Lara getting the starts, and maybe in center field with Garrett Mitchell with that forearm. Probably Jake Bowers in right. Probably going with a right-handed heavy lineup. And you got to, you know, looking at the experience with Thornton on here too, a lot of these hitters, they just have the experience of going up against him in that game in July. So there's really not a whole lot. You're talking about like two at-bats, maybe three at-bats. And I wonder if this is going to be a game, too, maybe where we see Contreras at catcher, Sanchez DH-ing, maybe Yelly sitting down. Yelly doesn't have any career at-bats against him. Bowers doesn't have any career at-bats against him, but they might still keep him in that lineup because of his the power aspect. And he has been hitting lefties better this year. You know, we look at Jake Bowers and, you know, his numbers this year, which have been really great. For a left-handed batter, though, he's been hitting better against lefties this year, which I think is really the most impressive thing. Now, most of his home runs, 17 home runs, have come against right-handed pitching. But a lot of that is probably due because he's getting more opportunities. But these are his numbers against lefties for this year. Okay. 69 games, 107 at bats. He is hitting 280 against lefties compared to 270 against righties. He's got a on base percentage of 376 versus left-handed pitching, 384 against righties, but his slugging, 542 versus left-handed pitching compared to 488 versus right-handed pitching. And his OPS, 918. 918 against left-handed pitching. 872 against right-handed pitching. And away games, for what it's worth, Jake Bowers has really played well on the road this year. 61 games at home, 57 games on the road. On the road, Jake Bowers has hit 301. On base of a 415, he has slugged 536, and his OPS is 951. Yeah. He's just had a really good month of August here, too. Overall, 288, 422 on base, 515 slugging, and a 937 OPS. And really, when you kind of break it down month by month, he's been pretty consistent. But post All-Star break, he's definitely jumped up in some of the numbers. Pre-All-Star overall, he was hitting 268. Now he's 280. On base is actually, on base, yeah, is up to 373 pre-All-Star, .406 after the All-Star break. Slugging is a little bit down. Pre-All-Star, he was .508. Now he's .486. But his OPS is up compared to .881 and .892. Jake Bowers, man. I think we can seriously ask the question. Where would this team be without Jake Bowers' performance this year? 23 dingers, 75 RBIs, .273 average, .885 OPS. Jake Bowers is Christian Yelich right now. Jake Bowers is doing what we wanted Christian Yelich to be doing. And it's like Christian Yelich is doing what we've maybe kind of been accustomed to with Jake Bowers. It's role reversal. Really, when you think about it, numbers-wise, if we said, okay, we're at towards the end of August, name this player, 23 home runs, 75 RBIs, .273 batting average. Oh, Christian Yelich? No, Jake Bowers. He is doing exactly what we wanted and what the Brewers were hoping maybe from Christian Yelich. So where would this team be without Jake Bowers' numbers this year? In first place? Probably not. Maybe a wild card team. But, Surveyor says, Keyshawn grinds my gears so much, he's officially replaced Brandon Bostic as my most despised Packer ever. All right, Packers fans, I want to hear more about Keyshawn Nixon from you. Like, how do I want to approach this? I mean, from a Q rating, Keyshawn's probably last for Packers fans. I got to think about how to phrase this a little bit. I don't want to simply ask, how do you view Keyshawn Nixon, Packers fans? That I don't want to. I want to go a little deeper in this thing. What maybe frustrates you the most about Keyshawn Nixon? Is it the talk? Is it what we see on the field? What kind of maybe frustrates you the most about Keyshawn? Think about that for a hot minute and let me know. Hit me up. All right. We got to take a quick break, but we'll be back with plenty more coming up after these quick words.

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I was wondering if we were, as soon as I read Surveyor's text about Brandon Bostic, I was waiting for comments from the one and only C-Bomb, and C-Bomb has chimed in. C-Bomb, the Brandon Bostic slander to this day grinds my gears. Do you know how much had to go wrong with that game to lose it? It wasn't just that onside kick. Honestly, half the roster and half the coaching staff should have been cut after that game, not making up for the one boneheaded play, but it was a comedy of errors, not just that one onside kick. I've gone back and forth on this. Yep. I mean, you look at the ha-ha Clinton Dix getting caught up in, like, that two-point conversion, like, what? And, you know, that, you had the John Ryan fake field goal thing. At the end of the day, there's a lot of things that contributed to it, but at the same time, you still got to do your job. And you still got to do it correctly. And a lot of people didn't do their job correctly in that game. But ultimately, that is the one that sealed it. Really, when you think about it, it kind of sealed the fate. That's definitely a debate that everybody's going to kind of be talking about probably for years to come. So we don't need to relive 14-15, though. Okay. We're on the 2026 Packers here. Right? We're on to the 2026 Packers. But Keyshawn, all right, where are you guys at on the Keyshawn Nixon thing? For some of you that haven't given us your take on it, what did Pro Football Focus grade Keyshawn Nixon last year? Okay, 66.4, which was 40th. Out of 114 corners. Second most pass breakups. He was also flagged the most. He is definitely a lightning rod of a player. Just kind of read. Defensive grade, 40th among 114 qualified corners. His coverage grade, 67.8, ranked 35th. Among 114 qualified corners, his run defensive grade ranked 40th at the position. I'll be honest, that's a little bit, those are higher grades than I initially thought. Nixon broke up 13 passes in coverage. He also allowed, a 105.2 passer rating when targeted by opposing quarterbacks. He surrendered 50 receptions in coverage. He also contributed 62 solo tackles in run support and open field situations. So he was 13th in solo tackles, 16th in missed tackles, 30th in passer rating allowed, 66th in yards per reception allowed, 11.4. Yeah, second in pass breakups. That's his only top ten finish. Ninth in coverage snaps, but just out of curiosity, where did Carrington Valentine rank in Pro Football Focus? So Carrington, pretty similar overall grade, 65.7, which was 44th. Amongst 114 corners. Did he have any top 10? 54th in pass breakups. Not really. His PFF coverage grade, 44th. Run defense grade, 59th. All right. So if we use Pro Football Focus as kind of a tool, a part of the toolbox here and looking at this, Pro Football Focus grade Keyshawn a little bit better than Carrington. He allowed a 109.4 passer rating. Yikes. I mean, if you had to choose, it's
probably not the greatest option.

but if you had to choose between Carrington and Keyshawn, who would you roll with? You go with Keyshawn, it's the better numbers, but then you kind of you kind of worry about the penalty potential with him. But man, Carrington, he whiffed on some tackles last year that are still ingrained into my brain and ingrained into my mind right now. That's tough. Maybe not that tough, but. Surveyor said he frustrates me because he acts like a number one corner with the demands like he's some all-star. Newsflash, bucko, you're not. You were the most penalized person in the entire NFL. 14 flags, 14. You created multiple, and I actually mean multiple, boneheaded moves last year after the whistle. And yet you want to walk into Lambeau and act like you're the new hotness. Get over yourself. You're a 29-year-old number two corner that was about to be out of the league years ago had it not been for your returnability. And now you want to not do the one thing that actually made you a Pro Bowler. Get out of here with your arrogance and be a team player. Or hopefully we trade you to Vegas for a used washing machine. And Surveyor says, C-Bomb, no, I will not stop the Bostic slander. Did a lot of people screw up? Yep. But he was explicitly told to block, and he didn't. C-Bomb says, if Nixon performed well, there would be no slander. Had he never opened his yap and just did what the team needed, he'd be a fan favorite. But run your mouth and your CB, run your mouth and say you're CB1 and won't return kicks when a returner is needed. That's not a team player. That brings scrutiny. I think that's part of the big thing here too. Right? I mean, that's still a big part of this, is that dude was an all-pro as a returner. Okay. And without an obvious replacement to it, I'm not going to do that. That's not going to endear you to some fans. Right? That's not going to endear you to the fan base. So, we've got Zach saying, good morning, everybody, on YouTube. I still don't like the thought of Nixon starting. I'm worried he's going to do more bad than good. And I really don't like to say that about a player. How many penalties is he going to cost them? I think that's always going to be a concern with him, right, Zach? Until he kind of cleans up. Even in like training camp, with like some of the practices I was watching when I was there, I know I mentioned this last week, but I don't know if it's technique, because it sure looked like it was technique. Letting the receiver get to him, and then he's got to play a little catch-up. Now, to give him a little credit, it sounded like he did better yesterday. Keeping up with Jaden Reed, doing a good job in coverage. I don't know if something clicked. Maybe it was just one day, but okay. Use yesterday, build it, build upon it, get better. Here's the thing. This team needs Keyshawn Nixon to play at a high level this year. They need him to. And I think a lot of it is up to Keyshawn, whether he wants to or not. Go out there, ball out, be a team player. That's what we want to see from Keyshawn, isn't it? Go out there, ball out, play at a high level. All right, I got to take a quick break. Keep these comments coming, though, all right? Hit me up either on the Section 105 chats, or you can hit me up on the Shoe Doctors bullpen line, 715-830-1912. We'll be back after these few words.

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4: 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Tariffs in the news again against one of our better allies. Let's take a look at that and more in our farm news this morning on Sports Talk 105.1 and AM 790. A week of United States-Canada trade negotiations ended without a deal this past Friday, sending 50% tariffs on Canadian goods into effect already last Saturday and prompting Canada to prepare retaliatory tariffs by Labor Day. The U.S. tariffs on Canadian dairy, steel, automotive products, and other goods took effect at 12:01 a.m. on Saturday. In total, $20 billion worth of goods fall under the new tariffs. Agriculture emerged as a sticking point in the negotiations, particularly Canada's dairy supply management system. Trump's decision to invoke Section 338 trade authorities originated from contention over Canadian dairy import quotas and Canadian treatment of U.S. motor vehicles and alcohol. But products such as seeds, honey, floriculture products, flower bulbs, lumber, and animal products were also now included on that tariff list. Canadian dairy processors exported $585 million in dairy products to the U.S. last year, while the U.S. exported $1.3 billion in dairy products to Canada. The problem is no further talks are scheduled between the two countries. In a significant market access win for U.S. agriculture, Nigeria is now open to a wide range of U.S. beef and pork products, while Nigeria previously accepted only a limited number of processed meat items. The USDA's export library now states that U.S. red meat products can be exported to Nigeria unless they are specifically excluded. Nigeria still does not accept beef or pork internal organs or bone-in hams. We also know that in Nigeria, smoked, dried, and cured beef and pork products are also excluded. And if you're looking for a fair this week, it's the Central Wisconsin State Fair in Marshfield. That's a look at some of our food and farm news on Sports Talk 105.1 and AM 790 from the Farm Department of Wax 104.5 and 95.9 The Farm. I'm Bob Bosold.
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0: 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Okay, some good conversations going on here about the Packers and Keyshawn Nixon, et cetera, et cetera, et cetera. So if you want to continue to chime in on that, please feel free to do so. We were talking a little Brewers, got a little sidetracked and such, but that's okay. That's what usually happens here. But the Brewers, we were talking a little bit earlier at the beginning of the hour here. So that's the question. Where would this team be? Kind of without Jake Bauer's offense from what we've seen so far. And Ben had chimed in a little bit earlier. He said this team's probably not in first place if it's not for Jake Bauer's maybe competing for a wild card spot. But you're right, he's kind of flip-flopped with Christian Yelich. He is putting up numbers that we expected from Christian Yelich this year. Another texter saying Jake Bauer's may not be the MVP of the team, but maybe he's been the most important in some aspects of this team. That comes from Greg. That comes from Greg on our texting line too. So, you know, Jake Bauer's has earned himself some money this offseason. He's definitely earned himself some money this season. Now, it's such with the whole CBA thing. I don't know what contracts are going to look like. Players are still going to get paid. I don't think there's going to be a salary cap. That I'd be shocked and surprised if the players concede that. The players would have to give a ton back. I mean, a ton back. Like Major League Baseball would have to give the players like a lot of the other things that they would want for the players to say yes to a salary cap. So I don't see that happening. Floors, yeah, I can see. Different in different rules when it comes to deferred money, I can see that. But it will be kind of curious to see what Jake Bauer's market is going to be next year when he's a free agent. You know, he had this great year. But how many teams will look back at previous years and factor that into it? But yeah, we'll get down that road when we get down that road. He's been a big time contributor for the Brewers this year. I just, you know, you look at those numbers, and I think the thing that really stands out to me is when we're going through what he's done against left-handed pitching so far. That's really where it's been the surprising thing. And runners in scoring position too. I mean, Jake Bauer's, this has been kind of a grind my gears for a lot of Brewers fans over the years, has been what has he done in terms of, you know, runners, or what has a team done in terms of runners in scoring position? Well, Jake Bauer's has hit .286. He has slugged .598 and he has an OPS of a 1.025 with runners in scoring position this year. So, all right. Maybe he's we get runners on, we got to hope for Jake Bauer's in that lineup or in that spot in the lineup. He's actually hit better. I just like going down some of these numbers here and trying to find some interesting stuff that that pops up. He's better against starters than he is relievers, numbers wise. He's .282 against starters. Relievers, he's .260. OPS, .894 compared to .873. .507 slugging compared to .497. Really want to break it down. He's actually, numbers-wise, batted better as the fifth batter in the lineup. He's a .300 hitter. .304 to be exact. And a .1044 OPS when he's batted fifth in that lineup. Just out of curiosity, where does Trang and Cheerio go in that thing? Because Jackson and Trang have, you know, kind of flip-flopped a lot, batting leadoff or second or even third. So Jackson Cheerio, He has actually been he's only done it a couple times, but he's hit 571 as a third hitter. Majority of the time has been first or second. He's 287 as a second batter, and just 244 as the leadoff hitter. Bryce Terang as the leadoff hitter, 224. Much better as the third hitter, 276. I think this goes to conversation we've had off and on. Like, who's the better option for leadoff hitter? And we've seen it get changed quite a bit this year. If Sal Frelick was healthy and Sal Frelick was doing numbers and putting up numbers that he was doing last year, I think you have to put him as the as that guy. Just going through here. I wanted to bring something up here, but I think it's going to be a little bit. Yeah. All right. My computer just kind of froze up there. So yeah, batting first 244, but actually leading off an inning and such, Cheerio's actually 302 when he leads off. Okay. And then, Terang 244. Okay, actually, when he's batting first in the lineup, Terang is a little bit better at 273. But it's like when he's leading off a game or an inning, it goes down. Okay, interesting how they break that down a little bit further. So, All right, Brewers 6-10. Again, we've got Kyle Harrison on the mound. Kyle Harrison looking for his 11th win on the season, 10-3 with a 2.84 ERA. When you look at what Kyle Harrison has done so far this year, he's actually been worse on the road. In nine games, he is 3-2 and a 5.01 ERA. This might be something to kind of pay attention to when we get to the postseason. And they put together their rotation. We have seen this before. They may look at these numbers and say, okay, Kyle Harrison, much better. Much better on at home. So they might put together that rotation to ensure that Kyle Harrison is going to get a game at home. Because he is 7-1 in 11 games at American Family Field with a 1.26 ERA. His opponent's batting average is 177. On the road in 9 games, 3-2, 5.01. And he is allowing a 278 batting average on the road. That might be something to kind of watch when we get to the postseason. Because you know that's going to be, they're going to look at that. And they're going to look at, okay, who's maybe better on the road, who's better at home. And we've seen that over the years with not only the Brewers, but other teams too. Maybe certain matchups, you go up against lineups. Yeah. So if the Brewers have home field, I think right now you'd probably like, okay, we got to make sure Harrison's probably going to get the second start behind Mizorowski. If you just look at those numbers. If we look at, I'm curious now, who... Well, let me look at Logan Henderson's road and away numbers here really quick before I got to take a quick break. Logan Henderson away. Actually, okay, yeah. Logan Henderson in 6 games at American Family Field, he's 4-0 with a 2.25 ERA, but on the road in 7 games, he still has 4-2 with a 2.89. So, yeah, it kind of seems like that rotation would probably be Miz, Harrison, and then you probably, if you got a road game, you're probably going to put Logan Henderson out there. What's Dustin May done so far this year? Just out of curiosity, too, if it kind of... So Dustin May, Dustin May's been better at home, too. But 3.93 ERA at home and away, he's been 5.59. Yeesh. Oh, wow. He's giving up a .281 batting average on the road. Yikes. Anyways, interesting numbers there. All right. We got to take a quick break and we'll wrap up the second hour and approach halftime. We'll be right back after these few words.
1: 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Then hit us up on Facebook, Twitter, or the text line and let your fingers do the talking.
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What's the latest and greatest going on at Hy-Vee this week? How about buy three, get one free at Jack's Pizzas? Load up the deep freezers, baby. I don't know about the rest of you, but yep, pizzas are huge in our household. How about $1.99 a pound, Sanderson Farm Fresh Boneless Skinless Chicken Breasts. 39-cent Hy-Vee yogurt for the 6 ounces. 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The kids are going to be back at school. Some meals, maybe some quick meals on the go. If they got football, volleyball, cross country, golf, whatever it is. You're going to have to be thinking about that. Or packing some school lunches, too. You got $5.98 for Skippy peanut butter for a 40-ounce, all right? 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Back in for school, some of you are already back in session, too. And don't forget, when you do shop at Hy-Vee, you can save at the gas pump with some perks. So if you take advantage of some of the sales, like $9.99 Hy-Vee coffee 24 count, you could save $2. $2. How about getting some M&M ice cream sandwiches? 5 cents off per gallon when you purchase that too. So check it all at Hy-Vee in Eau Claire's Facebook page, and make sure you are following the Hy-Vee in Eau Claire Facebook page, because well, then you'll be given a heads up when they have like a 1 day sale like they did yesterday. 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Always some good stuff going on at Hy-Vee in Eau Claire. All right. We just a few minutes left to the top of the hour. So coming up next hour, we're going to switch gears here a little bit. We're going to talk some Badgers. We're going to talk some college stuff with Mr. RJ Cardinal. Good to catch up with RJ here as the Badger football team will be kicking off their season next week, but we've had volleyball in action. I know week zero kicks off in the college world this weekend too, so we'll get back to chatting a little bit with RJ in about 25 minutes or so. If you're just joining in and you missed maybe the first hour, we threw out the question with Packers training camp starting to wrap up this week. Final preseason game on Friday. Looking back from the beginning of training camp to where we are at right now, is there a group, a position group, or is they or a player or players where maybe you feel a little bit better about? And on the flip side, is there somebody that you feel worse about? A position group that you feel worse about? Or a player that you feel worse about? A popular one for the one that you've felt better about has been Trace Mack, the kicker. And I can agree with that. I could definitely agree with that. Has there been anybody else? Has there been another position group? Let me know if you have. All right. Let me know if there's somebody else that you would throw into consideration for that. We went through a lot of them in the first hour. We'll kind of revisit. I know some of you, I did post it up on my Facebook page yesterday. I'm going to try to do that now every night because I know some of us, or I should say some of you, aren't really up and at it right away at 6 a.m. and you may miss the first portion of it. And I want to get your feedback. I want to get your input. So I'm going to try to do that every night. I'll post up a question and just to kind of get your input so you can still participate in the program. So we'll get back. I know some of you commented on the Facebook page too. So keep that going. Keep that going. We'll get back to more Brewers talk here too as we get set for game one of this 3-game series between the Brewers and the Mets. Cubs picked up a win last night against the Diamondbacks. So a little bit closer to the Brewers in the standings here. But the Brewers still holding on to a 5.5-game lead. 5.5-game lead over the Cubbies. But the game, another series to watch starting tonight.
Because I think we're at that point in time where you're starting to do a little bit of scoreboard watching. Dodgers, Braves. Dodgers are going to be on the road taking on the Braves. Now, I don't know if this means a whole lot, but the Dodgers' record against teams who are 500 or better this year, they're under 500. They're 34-35. 34-35 is the Dodgers' record against teams who have a 500 or better record. The team that has the most amount of wins against teams who are 500 and better, that would be your Milwaukee Brewers. 43-22. 43-22. No other team in Major League Baseball has 40 or more wins against teams with a 500 or better record. Tampa Bay is 31-24. The Yankees are 29-29. The Red Sox are 34-22. Nobody in the AL Central has a winning record. The closest is actually the Twins, who are 32-33. The AL West, Astros, who are one game under 500, but they're 12 games above 500 in teams against with a 500 or better record. They're 32-20. The Braves are 38-28. They have a winning record against teams who are 500 or better. Maybe that comes into play with this series with the Dodgers. Phillies, 31-34. Cubs, 36-27. Padres, 29-38. Diamondbacks, 30-38. But the Brewers are, 21 games above 500 against teams who are 500 and better. Does that tell us it? Is that something as a Brewers fan, as a baseball fan, as when you look at it, like, dang. Like, are you impressed by that number? Or are you like, just kind of shoulder shrug? Yeah. Home, Brewers, definitely better. 45-24 compared to 36-26. Whereas the Dodgers, they're pretty even. 40-26 at home, 40-25 on the road. Same with the Cubs. Cubs are 38-27 at home, 38-29 on the road. But 43-22. All right, two more to go. We're at halftime, peeps. News updates. We'll be back in just a skosh. We'll

0: 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From the 715 Newsroom, it's your news done differently with Morgan McCarthy.
1: Well, good morning. Here's what we're learning today. It certainly doesn't get any easier as time marches forward in the Elma community. We now have more details about memorial services. They'll be planned for Elma Center Lincoln High School football player Adam Massman. He was injured in a Thursday night football game and later died. Services for the 17-year-old we now know will be held at Lincoln High School coming up Friday and Saturday. In headlines that put us in the La Crosse area, two people have been arrested following a shooting incident that happened earlier this month. Following up on that story, police say gunfire was exchanged on Johnson Street and no one was injured, but 18-year-old Braden Calhoun and a 16-year-old were both taken into custody separately. Well, what's the coolest thing made in Wisconsin? Besides you? You can chime in. The 11th annual Coolest Thing Made in Wisconsin contest is here, showcasing another year of products, people, and manufacturers that make us special here in the Dairyland. The annual contest recognizes incredible products made right here in our state. Nominations are open, so if you have something in mind, you kind of want to chime in, you can do that. Easy link set up for you. Let them know what you think is the coolest thing made in Wisconsin. 715newsroom.com. And hey, while you're in the business of giving your opinion, you can also chime in on ADA. That's the Americans with Disabilities Act, and WSDOT, or the Department of Transportation, wants to hear from you about that transition plan. The plan highlights efforts to improve accessibility on Wisconsin's transportation systems, and they want to find some specific barriers within facilities and transportation infrastructure. You can submit your comments there through an online form, and we have the link set up for you because life is hard enough. Getting around on the internet should be easy. I got you. 715newsroom.com. And take a little trip. Come sit beside me in front of the TV. We're going to watch cartoons. Am I the only one that remembers this show?
2: Bananas in pajamas are coming.
1: Bananas in pajamas. And guess what today is? Not that, I just wanted an excuse to flashback, but it could be bananas in your tummy.
3: Today is National Banana Split Day, created in 1904 by a soda jerk in Pennsylvania experimenting with ice cream combos when he stumbled across a winner. They were sold for 10 cents each back in the day, about $8 now, but there will be deals, so go look for them. One banana split the long way with three scoops of ice cream and toppings, whipped cream, fudge sauce, and a cherry on top. Enough to share. But why would you? I'm Bree Tennis.
1: You know, that's very similar to what Casper recently said in a meeting. He said he loves working here. He gets to talk sports every day. It's his favorite gig. And then working with me is
3: cherry on top.
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4: Intervals of clouds and sunshine take us through our Tuesday ahead of a cold front that could touch off a couple showers and thunderstorms through the afternoon and evening hours. We are going to climb up to a high of 83 degrees, and that is going to come with increasing breezes from the south-southwest. The shower and storm chances will continue through this evening. From there, mostly clear overnight down to 62, mostly to partly sunny, breezy tomorrow up to around 79. On 13 First Alert, meteorologist Derek Dahlman.
0: Whether it's a kickoff under the lights or a sunrise on the water, Wisconsin lives for the moment. 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
5: Halftime's over with, kids, and we are on to the third quarter here this morning. Thanks for hanging out with us and tuning in. All right, we're doing something a little different with the video stream. We're up on Facebook and YouTube, so if you're seeing me try to play with some graphics or some different stuff out there, bear with me. I'm trying to do it on the fly here. But hey, I would love some more comments on Facebook and YouTube. Don't forget to click that subscribe or follow bell on YouTube. If we consistently get more on there, I'm going to throw them up there on the stream so you guys can participate with one another. So keep those coming, all right? Don't be afraid. Don't be shy. I want to hear from you, Section 105. All right? I want to hear from you. So pitter-patter, get at her. Otherwise, you can hit us up with a text on that Shoe Doctor's Bullpen line, too, at 715-830-1912. We got R.J. Cardinal coming up in about 20 minutes or so. We're going to switch gears and talk a little Badgers with him as we get set for the college football season. Badger volleyball just had that were in action this past weekend and at the Fiserv Forum, so they're underway. So we're back to the fall sports landscape, baby. We're here, so we get to actually talk about some games and getting closer to kickoff. So RJ will be joining us here in just a little bit. Brewers are also back in action tonight, 6:10 first pitch. Kyle Harrison is on the mound for the Crew, looking for his 11th win on the season. You can listen to that game on your radio dials of 105.1 FM and 790 AM. Coverage begin about 35 minutes prior. Packers-wise, closed practice today, the final public practice. If you want one more shot to get over there and watch it, it's tomorrow. It's a joint practice with the Cardinals. So if the kids are not in school yet, grab your bikes and maybe a Packer or maybe even a Cardinal player will ride that bike. But it's the final public practice is tomorrow, off day Thursday, and then the final preseason game of the year coming your way Friday at Lambeau Field. Jordan Love, a lot of those starters, not going to play. So, but yesterday we had an open practice, and wasn't a great day for the offense. Wasn't a great day for the offense by all the accounts out there. And I was reading a little bit from Bill Huber from SI, and he noted on here, he had winners and losers from camp, from practice yesterday. And he said loser category, Jordan Love. But this is what he had to say. This had nothing to do with Jordan Love's performance. Instead, it was the complete chaos surrounding Love with another day of relentless pressure applied by Jonathan Gannon's defense, leaving him with few good options more often than not. His final pass of the day was a no-look checkdown that wasn't even close to the target, perhaps intentionally. Also listed Josh Jacobs on there and Marshawn Lloyd and the offensive line. And so we could kind of look at this and be like, okay, yeah. Defense relentless, but still some concerns with the offensive line. I like the fact that, all right, John Gannon, I don't care that it's practice. I don't care that it's training camp. Bring the noise to this group. Test this offensive line. We have heard how many times from like Aaron Rodgers, especially over the years when he was with the Packers, but we have heard over the years that these teams, these players, get more out of practice instead of preseason games. Good. Good. I'm glad that Gannon is going out there and doing this and bringing the noise on every single snap. Test these offensive linemen. Give them a beating. Because this is probably the best way to try to prepare for this upcoming season. We all know that there is questions on the offensive line. And from all of the national people out there, the national analysts, the rankings that are out there, the Packers offensive line, not a lot of the quote-unquote experts are given some love or given some high expectations for this offensive line. And from a lot of you, too, you're still concerned about it. So I'm happy to hear that Jonathan Gannon and this defense is bringing the noise. I just hope it's not foreshadowing what's to come this regular season for the offensive line. Because if this is what's going to happen constantly in the regular season, it's going to be a long, long season. Good test. Keep bringing it. And I just hope by default, too, it's going to be something we could count on for the defense in the regular season. But some other winners that that Bill put out there. Carrington Valentine. Carrington Valentine got off to a strong start at training camp, but suffered a hamstring injury. That injury opened the door for Brandon Cisse to get in the starting lineup. Valentine is back, and he's on top of his game early in practice. He broke up a deep pass from Tyrod Taylor. Later on 3rd and 3 during a 2-minute, he broke up another pass, too. Lot of defensive players here for winners. Brandon Cisse, after winning 2 of 3 reps against Matthew Golden in one-on-ones, when he showed incredible patience to prevent red zone completions, Cisse, during the first play of team drills, stopped a perimeter run by Josh Jacobs. A few plays later, a perimeter pass to Golden didn't get anywhere because Cisse beat the blocker to make the stop. Benjamin St. Juiced was a loser because he missed a practice with a hamstring injury. So, yep, that probably opens the door mostly for Nixon to be on there. Winner, though, as we mentioned a little bit earlier, it sounded like Keyshawn Nixon had a good day at practice yesterday. And as Bill says, Nixon had by far his best day of the summer, might have clinched the starting job at corner. Nixon intercepted Jordan Love on a 4th and 10 in a 2-minute drill and denied one deep shot to Jaden Reed and 2 more to Matthew Golden. Great. Now, can you stack that success and can you keep building on that? Can you keep going? Jonathan Ford was also listed as a winner. Ford isn't going to just make the team. He's probably going to be the number one choice at nose tackle. He's taken the first snaps in both preseason games and at practice for the last couple weeks because he's been so consistently good. He hasn't been just a 2-gapping nose tackle. He's been an honest-to-goodness playmaker. He's tied for the team lead in pressures during the preseason, according to Pro Football Focus. Baron Sorrell also listed as a winner. Bill noted that he will be the unquestioned starter opposite of Lucas Van Ness. He's going to be a solid player. There's no doubt about that. But can he be an impact player? During one period, it was starters versus starters for 9 snaps. On the first play, he chased down Josh Jacobs from the backside. On the third play, he had a good pass rush against Zach Tom, formerly known as Zach Tom. On the 4th play, he was impossible to see what happened, but a handoff to Marshawn Lloyd ended up in Sorrell's hands. On the 9th play, 3rd and 5, he rushed up the middle and got in the face of Love to force an incompletion. Van Ness was also listed as a winner, too. All right. Can we, it's hard not to get excited about this if you're a Packers fan and you're getting ready for the season, but here's the thing. Can this happen in the regular season now? Because we've been down this path before, right? Not to be a negative Debbie Downer or anything, but we've been down this path before when it comes to training camp stuff and preseason, and man, that looks good in practice and that looks good in these preseason games, but let's see it go to the regular season here, right? A lot is being made about, and I get it, I understand it too. A lot's being made about Mike LaFleur, new head coach of the Cardinals, coming over, Matt LaFleur, brothers, et cetera, et cetera, et cetera. But nobody's really asked a question about, Jonathan Gannon's also going up against his old team, right? I mean, he's going up against his old team. Hopefully he brings maybe a little bit. I know it's just practice and it's just a preseason game, but come on. The competitors too, right? Probably wants to dial up a little bit of the extra pressure and probably wants to maybe shut down that offense. Haven't really heard a whole lot about that. But hey, today, I don't know if it's going to be this morning, but if this is your jam, the rivalry jersey that the Packers are going to be wearing is supposed to be announced today, along with the Bears one, too, because that's the game. So if that's your jam, that's going to be announced today. So, yes, another jersey, color, uniform, style, however you want to describe it, it's going to be revealed today. I feel like, and they did a teaser video, was it last week, at the end of last week? And just kind of looking at it, I think you're going to see more of the gold color. And you go back to Ed Policy's comments earlier in the offseason where he said something about paraphrasing here, but he kind of alluded to it with, you know, the history, the fan part of it. And, you know, you were thinking, oh, is it going to be like a cheesehead theme? Is it going to be, you know, it can't be beer, brat. What have we always called the Packers, though? And it's been green and gold. And usually it's pretty much green and yellow, but we've always said green and gold. And the video showed a lot of gold-colored bricks, yellow brick road kind of sort of. I don't know. But it looked like the Lambeau Field bricks, but dashed in gold. So I wonder if it's going to be kind of that green that's outside of Lambeau Field and then gold, like a traditional gold. That's my guess. I don't know if it's released yet. I'm not on Twitter right now, so I don't know if it's dropped or anything like that. But if that is your jam, did it drop? I think it did. Oh, no, we don't know. So, okay. I just opened up Twitter and I saw people posting stuff. So, yeah. Anyways, all right, let's switch gears here. Let's take a quick break. And we're going to switch it up and talk some college football. We're going to talk some Badgers with Mr. RJ Cardinal. We got Badger volleyball to hit up as well. So lots to get to with RJ. Let's jump right into it. We'll take our quick break and be right back in just a couple minutes.

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7: 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It's the Dan Casper Show.

0: talking about it off the air. So like you were saying, RJ, well, first of all, good morning, dude. How you doing?
1: Pretty good. How are you? It's been a couple of weeks.
0: It has been, man. It has been. So it's great to hear your voice. And I know we were going to talk some Badgers, and we will. But, I mean, you know, got to get back to this. As you pointed out, maybe Fox News kind of leaked what the jersey is going to look like. And I know the article is now, like, removed off their website. But it's I guess what's your thought on what the jersey, if that is, in fact, the jersey? You were kind of telling me a couple different things. What's your thoughts on it?
1: So the Fox News article has this like initial little screenshot that shows the all eight. And the Packers one looks green with white numbers and like a white collar, like the Packers collar, but like reversed. So instead of yellow, the double yellow with the white in the middle, it's double white with yellow in the middle. But then you scroll down in that article. I mean, you could before it was taken down, and the jerseys looked gray or graphite, and it had the old Lombardi BG logo on the chest. So it's in like since Fox has taken it down, I'm guessing one way or another, either the picture of Love and Watson is the real one, or the little screenshot one is the real one that looks like it's a promo one, because it's like the eight teams, but it looks like all their jerseys are posted in frames on like easels in front of their stadiums. So it's it'll be interesting to see what comes out a little later today. But I think if you happen to have a glimpse of it, or I do see there's a Reddit link posted on the YouTube chat, so if you go to that and copy and paste or right click and search that Reddit, you can kind of see what it is. And I don't know if it's a weird picture that way, because it's I don't remember seats looking like that at Lambeau, at least from where I always sit.
0: Yeah
1: it's... but we'll see what happens, but they look not Packerish at all.
0: No, they don't. And I had wondered too, because I know I saw it at Shields a couple weeks ago, and the pro shop was selling them when I was there last week. But they got like these cream colored helmets with kind of that old Lombardi logo on there too. And on the other side, it's like a script Packers. And part of me was wondering, is that going to be the new helmet? And that was just kind of leaked out there by, I don't know, but I'm curious to see what this looks like now.
1: Is it like the script Packers that was with the old state and player logo?
0: Yes.
1: Okay. Yeah. I see. I'm okay with these one-offs, because I know people are like, we're the Packers, we don't need to change. And I'm like, well, you still need to sell jerseys and stuff. So
0: that's
1: one way or another, people
0: to.
1: Are going to buy this stuff. And, you know, it doesn't hurt anything in the long run.
0: No.
1: It's kind of like the Badgers wearing their Lambeau Field jerseys this year. Do they look cool? Kind of. Am I going to get one? Absolutely not. Maybe buy like one of the little mini helmets with the silver W on it. But overall, probably not going to be getting a replica jersey there. But yeah.
0: That you mentioned the mini helmet, because that's kind of where I'm at. I know you kind of do it with helmets too, but I'm like, okay, I'm going to start maybe getting mini helmets of the different versions of it and adding that to the man cave. But that's about where, as far as I'll go, I won't get a jersey or anything like that.
1: Yeah. I mean, it's something like, if there's like a cool t-shirt, and not even like the t-shirt of the jersey, but you know, something that's representative of what, the rivalry is jersey is supposed to be. And you know, you get something with that interlocking BG logo on it, or like I still think one of the better logos is the state with the guy in it.
0: Yep.
1: So it's like one of those kind of things. Yeah. I'm more into the functional wearing, because as much as people want to say you can wear a jersey to almost anything, you really can't.
0: Right. I agree. So, well, all right, let's jump into it. So before we get to Badgers, I mean, college football and even college basketball, RJ, in the last 24, 48 hours, whatever it's been, has again been in the news. I mean, we've got, used to be pro athletes going back to college.

0: And now we're seeing, LSU has kind of been at the forefront. I mean, Wade and Lane Kiffin really making some friends now with what they're doing. What's been your reaction or your thoughts to what we've seen now here in the last 24, 48 hours?
1: I mean, it used to be really cut and dry. If you got an agent, you're not allowed, you don't have eligibility anymore. If you exhaust your eligibility, you know, you play 4 years and you had a red shirt in there, so you were there for five. You get drafted, you can't play anymore. But I think NIL has kind of muddied that water because you can get an agent now, so you can negotiate your NIL deals and all that, and you don't have to worry about it. The agent does it. Then you have guys who play in foreign leagues, like foreign professional leagues as youth, but they're playing in a men's league and they can still enroll in colleges and things like that. I don't see how that applies to the United States. I mean, I saw one tweet that said, I'm old enough to remember a time when players used to sue to be able to leave college. Yeah. Now they're suing to get back in. But I mean, right now, because the NCAA dragged their feet on setting rules for NIL and assumed everybody was going to just go with what they thought, we're now dealing with college athletes who are making more than the vet minimum in the pros. So if they're going to end up being a practice squad guy, they feel they can make more money if they go back to college. And apparently all you got to do is find the right judge in the right circuit court to put a temporary injunction on something. And then you go play. Cause as we've found out in the ways of the court right now, unless it's Texas Tech and everybody's like, yeah, probably not the best look. Everybody is going to side with the athletes so far. It'll be interesting to see how this kind of thing moves playing forward. But I don't agree with it. Once you're done, it also muddies the water with this new 5 for 5. And some of the guys are like, well, I only played 4. So, mm-hmm. It's just a cluster right now. And, I do like the people who are like, well, now I'm done with this. And I was like, now you're done with it? Like, if this is the tipping point, you're not done with it. You're just saying that for effect. You're still going to watch college football. You're still going to watch college sports. Because, quite frankly, when it comes down to it, I think at the college level, there's a little more, at least, pride in, like, regionalism to some extent.
0: Yeah.
1: Even though, you know, the Big Ten now goes coast to coast and whatnot. But you can still have pride in that if your teams are doing good. Because right now, when you have season football tickets here at Wisconsin down 13.1%.
0: Wow.
1: In lockstep with how the team has been playing over the past few seasons.
0: Man alive. So, well, sticking with football then, RJ, I know the team's been practicing a lot the last couple of weeks here, fall camp, and we got week 0 coming up here. But, you know, since the last time we talked to you, I mean, it's been a couple of weeks here to where we're at now. Anything that you've heard, read or listened to that has kind of jumped out to you, or maybe got you a little bit optimistic for the upcoming season, or maybe on the flip side, a little bit down for the upcoming season?
1: Well, it sounds like the defense for the most part has been dominating, which I think we all probably expected with the implement of almost an entirely new personnel mm-hmm. on the offensive side of the ball. You know, you've only had 2 healthy running backs this fall camp. So hopefully you get at least 1 or 2 more a little healthy heading into this game. The offensive line is a big question. 2 of your Haywood and Mandel, when people are asking questions about them and the staff has really no answer, probably not good on whenever they're coming back, unless they're really just holding their cards close to their chest and don't want Notre Dame to know. Probably their two best offensive linemen are or are not playing. So O-line, very concerning. But that being said, the receivers room is looking good. You have a quarterback battle for backup quarterback right now. and the running back room for what it is right now seems like Abu Sama and Darian Dupree are holding their own and doing pretty darn good in camp. But I think we'll expect another good rush defense this year, hopefully with the overhaul of the DBs. We'll see improved pass defense because there was last year we had one of the better run defenses, but I think a lot of people knew, hey, we can just pass all over this team. There's no reason to run. So that was a big factor in there. But overall, defense, not really worried about. Offense, that offensive line, they are hit or miss every other day. So really need to see something there. But judging by what the reporters are saying, Colton Joseph is able to get out of trouble and make plays. So hopefully, you know, that turns into good things and not necessarily forcing passes or anything like that. But in the scrimmage on Sunday, he was definitely being able to check down to some of his other reads, whereas one of his faults, people were saying at Old Dominion, was not being able to find anything past his number one read. So it seems that was a bit overstated. Because most of this camp, he's been able to get out of trouble and find open players as this is going on. So, it'll be interesting to see what we see next weekend. So, just biggest question, offensive line, and that's not what we want to hear.
0: Not at all. Hey, really quick, I saw this on Twitter, RJ. Pete Thamel says, source is the Big Ten is set to pass a rule today that doesn't allow players to return from the NFL and play for a Big Ten school. Anyone who has declared for the NFL draft and did not withdraw, appeared on an NFL roster, or signed a contract with a pro league cannot be on a Big Ten roster. So I got to imagine you like that.
1: Yeah, that's good to hear. And I think I know the SEC was having an emergency meeting after some of the stuff that LSU has been pulling. I kind of want to know, because rosters are like almost set. Like everybody's in school now and all that. If you bring in a guy, who are you cutting?
0: Yeah.
1: Like, there's roster limits now. So like you have to cut somebody from your football program, like a walk-on who maybe came to LSU to be a walk-on, is about to not play college football this year. Like, has all his gear, going to have to turn it in and all that kind of stuff. But, like, yeah, good luck telling that kid you're not on the team. But I know the SEC also was having an emergency meeting, so maybe they'll come out and have something as well, because usually you don't have one conference come out and say that. It's usually, hey, we're going to meet kind of together as a whole entity, and we're going to kind of condemn this ourselves, because, hey, we all know the NCAA is really trying to shoot themselves in the foot every chance they get, and they're just continuing to do it.
0: Yeah. I mean, and, you know, I don't know if this is kind of but how much is this just kind of like a Lane Kiffin thing? I mean, is it surprising that of all the coaches to kind of do this, it's Lane Kiffin and Wade over at LSU?
1: Yeah, and I mean, what, we had a couple of guys in last year's college basketball season,
0: yep,
1: that came back and it was ruled, hey, you can't do that. So at least college basketball figured it out. And then football's like, no, it's fine right now. Mm-hmm. Like, there can't really be different rules for different sports, but I guess the NCAA didn't outline it well enough. But yeah, it should be. Once you're on a NFL roster or a pro sport roster, and that's what it always used to be. Because who was it? Was it J.R. Smith went back to school for playing golf.
0: Yeah.
1: Like he had eligibility left in golf. Don't know how that happens.
0: Right.
1: But, yeah, so it's one of those, like people are just trying to find any advantage they can. I mean, you know, after LSU ran off Brian Kelly, I guess Lane Kiffin probably needs to win right away. Mm-hmm. Cause he left a pretty darn good thing at Ole Miss and, you know, whatever they decided to pay him, Ole Miss, I think thought it was not real. And he left with a good majority of that team, but we'll see what happens. Cause I think they play each other in the first 4 weeks somewhere. So we'll see what happens there. But, yeah, I don't understand how, anybody who participates in a pro league in one way or another, if you're playing minor league baseball, if you're playing in the G League, if you're playing in the NFL or put on the practice squad, there's no way, shape, or form you should be able to be back in in college athletics.
0: Yeah, I agree, man. I agree. Hey, staying with the Badgers, but volleyball was in action this past weekend too at the Pfizer Forum. And, I mean, you'd want to talk about going up against some really good competition. Kentucky, they did fall 2-0-3, but then Kentucky's the third-ranked team in the country. Then they swept Louisville, who is the seventh-ranked team in the country, and it doesn't get any easier because, well, they're going on the opening Spike Classic, number 5, Stanford, and then number 4, Pittsburgh. So, I mean, this Badger volleyball program, we know it's one of the best programs in the country, and, well, they're getting some good, tough competition to open up the season here.
1: Yeah, so it's – and people were like, oh, man, they're doing this. But, like, I think in terms of volleyball now, you have to start being able to participate in these kind of games and you know, put these on your schedule. And you have to get quality opponents on there. And I'm not saying the Big Ten's not because, I mean, you still have a Penn State. You still have – Nebraska, Purdue's ranked in the top 20. I think you have like 5 or 6 Big Ten schools. So you're not, it's not like your league is hurting, but having this non-conference now where, you know, you're just putting anybody on your schedule, I think it's starting to turn into one of those where you need some quality opponents on your schedule for postseason consideration in case you don't win your conference and are on a bubble team. Not saying Wisconsin will be that, but yeah, having 4 top 10 teams on your schedule to start the year, a bit of a gauntlet, but right now you're 1-1. You get out of it if 2-2. That's not bad. Mm-hmm. So, the only win you have is the team who is ranked 7th because you're 6 right now, and then you go up against 5-4. I don't know when volleyball rankings come out, but who knows? Those rankings can change by the time they play this coming weekend, Friday, Saturday, right? Or Friday. Something like that. But yeah, we'll see what happens there. But you go 1-1 against 2 top 10 teams. Can't really fault anything for that. I know statistically and, I mean, score-wise, that the straight sets against Kentucky, it didn't appear they were ready. And, you know, but they still kept it close. I got in my car is that series was ending on Friday and yeah, they were just going over it and they never announced what the scores were for each set, and I'm like, geez, they got dominated. But then it was 25-20, 25-26-24, and 25-18. So it's not like they got smoked and they played bad, so they played them close. And then when they played Louisville, it just kind of trucked them. It was more of a blowout in terms of, a better, more respectable Wisconsin team showed up for that game and won in straight sets. So, yeah, nothing to be ashamed of except maybe the paper stats on game one. But, yeah, it's start of the season, you're 1-1. It could have been worse.
0: Mm-hmm. Yeah, definitely. Hey, I got to bring up, I know we got to let you go here in a little bit, but I got to bring up hockey too, because the men's hockey program announcing a couple of additions to their coaching staff. Looking at this, I mean, the big name, is obviously, I think for a lot of people, is Joe Pavelski is coming on board as director of player development. But, I mean, you know, mm-hmm. Andy Brandt, the former coach of the Capitals. So when you look at these coaches coming aboard, from your point of view, how big are these hires for this program?
1: Well, especially with Brandt and Pavelski, both played on the 06 national championship team. You got to love what they're doing there. And then I know it's something that the former athletic director frowned upon, even though he got his job because he was a former Badger. Having Badgers involved, it seems like top to bottom, because Greg Gard, I mean, it's a little different. He's been here a long time, never really got away from including alumni. That's another legacy coach. Neither is women's hockey. The non-revenue sports do a very good job of keeping their alumni together. And maybe with a couple of these hires, and I'm not saying Hastings didn't know to include the alumni, but some of these hires, it's not like they're not qualified. Joe Pavelski, arguably one of the greatest U.S.-born hockey players in history. Andy Brandt, hockey career-wise, very good. If you follow, then go back and read his whole bio. A really good career in hockey. Brière has a good history of being a college and USHL and NHL goalie coach. So, I mean, you're bringing in three quality guys here. Two have very strong ties to Wisconsin. If they're hurting with alumni connections, Brandt and Pavelski are two really good hires that the hockey world is looking at and being like, those are home run hires for a team that just finished second in the nation at last year's Frozen Four. So it's also one of those, not a lot of roster turnover, I think, for Wisconsin this coming year. And nobody's really picking them to do anything. So really looking at it, and that's mostly the hockey publications, because I don't know too many other places that are looking at NCAA hockey and doing preseason reviews. But I didn't realize until a couple weeks ago, the hockey season starts first week of October. they have two series back-to-back and then don't play again until November. So,
0: oh, geez.
1: we're creeping right around the corner on college hockey starting up too, and hopefully having another good year under Mike Hastings to get Wisconsin back to that Frozen Four.
0: Absolutely. RJ, we covered a lot. We talked a lot. I appreciate the time. Next week, we get to preview an actual game with Wisconsin and Notre Dame, dude. So appreciate the time this morning. Good to catch up with you, buddy. And well, when that jersey leaks officially, I'm sure we'll be chatting back and forth too. So appreciate it, buddy.
1: Most likely.
0: Yeah.
1: Yeah, absolutely. We'll talk to you next week.
0: You got it. There you go. There's RJ Cardinal joining us here this morning. We got to take a quick break. But we'll be right back after these few words.

0: The Dan Casper Show will be right back.
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We do got to play a little catch up because we went a little long with RJ, but that's okay. That's okay. It was great stuff catching up with Mr. Cardinal here. So just in a couple minutes here, we'll take a break. So let's kind of reset everything for the final hour, the happy hour that's coming your way here in just a little bit. We'll get back to some more baseball talk as we get set for game one of this three-game series with for the Brewers against the Mets. So we'll preview that. Kyle Harrison on the mound. Looking for his 11th win of the season to improve to 11-3. So we'll talk about that. Packers, the tailgate question. The tailgate question that we threw out last night. Is there a player or a position group after all training camp, because we're wrapping up training camp this week, is there a player or is there a position group that maybe you feel a little bit better about? Or maybe you feel worse about? If you got one, you got to probably have the other, unless you're just really down. Or maybe you're just really optimistic. But I want to hear from you, all right? Hit me up, 715-830-1912. Or, again, you can hang out in the Section 105 chat. Tried something new again with the video. So if you've been seeing me kind of tinker around with some different stuff and background music during commercial breaks and that, I got to try it on the fly here. So thanks for hanging out. And it's going to be, hopefully now we'll be on both Facebook and YouTube. But don't forget to follow that YouTube page, hit that, ring that bell and subscribe on the YouTube page so we can get that thing rocking and rolling here too. So, but yeah, appreciate your patience over there as I kind of work out some of the bugs on the fly here, but kind of the only tech dude for the program here. But anyways, that's kind of where we'll hit up in the next hour. Also, it is a Toys and Ford Grind My Gears Tuesday. All right. It's a Toys and Ford Grind My Gears Tuesday. So what in the world is grinding your gears? Get it off your chest. Come on. Hit me up. Make it sports related or make it kind of funny. All right. You'll feel better about yourself. Trust me, you will after you grind your gears a little bit. Okay. So let's take that quick break as we start to wrap up the third hour, the third quarter. And then we're on to the happy hour, the fourth quarter, the final quarter here. I want to hear from you in this one. All right. We'll take a quick break and be right back to wrap up the third hour.

0: Got a take on today's topics but can't call in? Then hit us up on Facebook, Twitter, or the text line and let your fingers do the talking.
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Got a little flustered there because shot clocks had cut me off, and I wanted to make sure to remind you we now have the Superior Auto Body Team of the Week. All right, every Monday we'll post up some nominations for Team of the Week. You get to vote, and then on Friday we'll announce who the winner for the Team of the Week is, brought to you by our good friends from Superior Auto Body. So go to the Sports Talk Facebook page. You'll see it. You might have scrolled down just a little bit. We'll work on putting the link directly up at our website so it's a little bit easier to get to. Got that going on there. We got three nominations up there. You can make your voice heard. You can vote. Big thanks to our guy Breidenberg for helping come up with the nominations for that. And we'll have, it's not just going to be football. It's going to be all the teams. Once we get some more teams in action and games in action, we'll definitely get some more nominations up there. All right, shot clock is going to cut me off. So the final hour, the happy hour coming your way. We got Brewers. We've got Packers. We've got Grinding Up My Gears Tuesday, brought to you by Toyson Ford. All right, and you, whatever else is on your mind, let us know. News updates, we'll be right back.

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1: Well, good morning. Here's what we're learning today. It certainly doesn't get any easier as time marches forward in the Elma community. We now have more details about memorial services. They'll be planned for Elma Center Lincoln High School football player Adam Massman. He was injured in a Thursday night football game and later died. Services for the 17-year-old we now know will be held at Lincoln High School coming up Friday and Saturday. In headlines that put us in the La Crosse area, two people have been arrested following a shooting incident that happened earlier this month. Following up on that story, police say gunfire was exchanged on Johnson Street and no one was injured, but 18-year-old Braden Calhoun and a 16-year-old were both taken into custody separately. Well, what's the coolest thing made in Wisconsin? Besides you? You can chime in. The 11th annual Coolest Thing Made in Wisconsin contest is here, showcasing another year of products, people, and manufacturers that make us special here in the Dairyland. The annual contest recognizes incredible products made right here in our state. Nominations are open, so if you have something in mind, you kind of want to chime in, you can do that. Easy link set up for you. Let them know what you think is the coolest thing made in Wisconsin. 715newsroom.com. And hey, while you're in the business of giving your opinion, you can also chime in on ADA. That's the Americans with Disabilities Act, and WSDOT, or the Department of Transportation, wants to hear from you about that transition plan. The plan highlights efforts to improve accessibility on Wisconsin's transportation systems, and they want to find some specific barriers within facilities and transportation infrastructure. You can submit your comments there through an online form, and we have the link set up for you because life is hard enough. Getting around on the internet should be easy. I got you. 715newsroom.com. And take a little trip. Come sit beside me in front of the TV. We're going to watch cartoons. Am I the only one that remembers this show?
2: Bananas in pajamas are coming.
1: Bananas in pajamas. And guess what today is? Not that, I just wanted an excuse to flashback, but it could be bananas in your tummy.
3: 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They were sold for 10 cents each back in the day, about $8 now, but there will be deals, so go look for them. One banana split the long way with three scoops of ice cream and toppings, whipped cream, fudge sauce, and a cherry on top. Enough to share. But why would you? I'm Bree Tennis.
1: You know, that's very similar to what Casper recently said in a meeting. He said he loves working here. He gets to talk sports every day. It's his favorite gig. And then working with me is
3: cherry on top.
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4: Intervals of clouds and sunshine take us through our Tuesday ahead of a cold front that could touch off a couple showers and thunderstorms through the afternoon and evening hours. We are going to climb up to a high of 83 degrees, and that is going to come with increasing breezes from the south-southwest. The shower and storm chances will continue through this evening. From there, mostly clear overnight down to 62, mostly to partly sunny, breezy tomorrow up to around 79. On 13 First Alert, meteorologist Derek Dahlman.
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0: Warning, the following hour may cause uncontrollable laughter, bold sports takes, and the sudden urge to yell at your radio. You've officially entered happy hour on the Dan Casper Show, where stats are optional, opinions are strong, and Dan might be running on caffeine or something stronger. It's the final hour. Loosen the tie, unbuckle the brain, and let's get weird.

All right, final hour. Kick it off right now on this Tuesday morning. Thanks for hanging out with us and, talking with us, chatting with us, whether it's been a text, whether it's been, you know, comments on Facebook or whatever have you. I appreciate you and keep them coming. Got a little sidetracked because the rivalry jerseys have dropped. All right, they have dropped. And if you saw the leak, that's what it is. I'm not even going to try to discuss or try to describe it here. I think it's a little bit of a different shade of green. I could be completely wrong. It's a greenish jersey. It's got the old GB logo back in the day right on the front chest in the corner. You've got maybe a little bit of an off-white, not straight up white, but off-white helmet. I like the thing in the collar and the inside back collar. It says the phrase "making history since 1919. If you watch the video, it's like a 44 second video with Lil Wayne with a, I don't know if it's going to be a new song or if it's just something that he did for this, but all right. What do you think, Packers fans? If you have seen it, let me know. I gotta digest it here a little bit. I gotta digest it a little bit. I like the fact that the Lombardi GB thing is on the chest. I like that logo. I like that old school logo. All right, I gotta let it digest. First reaction though, Packers fans, let me know. Hit me up. All right, what's your thoughts on this? On this new rivalry jersey that Packers and Bears also dropped theirs, and they've got the G George Halas. It looks like the GHS. Is that the GH logo on the chest there? Return of the Monsters, the Chicago. Okay, and these are going to be worn on. So the Packers one's going to be worn on October. The first game in October. The Bears one, it looks like they're going to wear it on Christmas versus the Packers when the Packers come over on Christmas. So, all right. Okay. I'm waiting for the pro shop to update and see if they've got anything and how much these are going to be going for. But I gotta let it digest here a little bit. At first blush, when I first saw these being leaked, I wasn't quite sure. It might be growing on me a little bit, and I don't know if it's just because this happens to me all the time. Like, my first reaction is like, but then I kind of let it marinate, and then I just kind of, it's like a grieving process. You come to, I don't know. It's not bad. It's not bad. Yeah, it looks like a really off-white, even the pants are like an off-white. Really different. The names on the back are a lot bigger. That font looks different, but I kind of like the helmet. I'm not going to lie. I think my favorite part in this whole thing might be the helmet outside of the GB logo on the front. So I might have to get that mini helmet to add to the man cave to go with my other helmets. Son of a gun. This is what they want, right? They want you to spend that extra moolah, get that extra bucks, and, well, they're going to probably get it from me over there. But speaking of Packers, who has maybe, of all training camp, since the end of July when training camp began, we got a couple games into the preseason. Do you feel better about a certain position group? Do you feel better about a certain player? And then on the flip side, do you feel worse? Do you not feel great about a certain group or a certain player? Let me know. Trace Mack has been the popular one from everybody, which I would agree with that. I will get on board with that. I feel better about Trace Mack. I know there's been up and down in practice, but game-wise, if we just straight up look at what he's done during these preseason games, and I know they're preseason games, but I take more out of kicking from a preseason game than I do in practice. He has the leg, which we knew, but I think what's impressed me more is how accurate those kicks have been.
He ain't just squeezing him through, barely wrapping the goalpost. Dude has been hitting him down the middle. Straight up down the middle. That to me has been what's really impressive. And it's easy to see why so many of you, so many people are picking him. Because I would agree with that. You know, some other ones that I probably feel, I actually do feel a little bit better about the defensive line, defensive tackles. Okay, I'm not talking about the edge rushers. I'm not talking about those guys. I'm talking about the big boys up front. The guys that we want to see, you know, stop the run, generate some interior pressure. I actually feel a little bit better. Now, maybe I'm being a little too optimistic. I like what I've seen from Jonathan Ford at practice. I like what I'm hearing about Jonathan Ford. I like what we've been seeing from the rookie, Chris McKellen. Jonathan Hargrave is back, and he has been dominating. Devontae Wyatt is there. I feel a little bit better. Guards, on the flip side, for the offensive line, I don't feel great. I probably feel worse about that situation now. And a lot of it is just unknowns. I don't know what to expect. I mean, Aaron Banks is already banged up and working his way back. He was banged up a lot last year, and his play was below average last year. Now we got Jacob Monk, who's probably going to be a starter over Anthony Belt. Jagger Burton, I think, eventually is going to be a starter on this offensive line, but how soon? And should they just start Jagger Burton and go with the ups and downs? Because maybe the potential is higher for Burton. I think the potential is higher for Burton than maybe it is for Jacob Monk. But I think Burton eventually is going to replace Banks at the left guard spot. I mean, I feel a little bit better about Morgan. Zeebach is Zeebach at the right side. The guards, yeah, I don't know. Tight end depth, yeah, I feel worse about it now. I wasn't thrilled about the depth to begin with. But it's gotten worse because of the Luke Musgrave injury. Corners, it's almost evened out. I wasn't feeling great about the corners to begin with, and I'm probably still there. It's evened out because of Brandon Cisse having a great camp. Brandon Cisse and Trey Smack are probably the two rookies or the two newbies that have been great. And Cisse is clearly CB1, cornerback number one. Kamal Haddon, having a great camp. Fantastic camp. And when you kind of look, he's been taking advantage of his opportunities. He's been taking, you know, with Javon Bullard out, he has taken advantage of that nickel spot, and he has been playing red hot. So those are the two positives. I feel worse about Nixon. Carrington's banged up. Don't know really, but I mean, St. Juice has been a little bit up and down, but now he's banged up with a hamstring injury. So it probably evens itself out to where I'm a little indifferent. Where are you at? Who else am I missing, though? Who else am I missing? Hit me up, 715-830-1912 on that Shoe Doctors bullpen line, or hang out in the Section 105 chat. Okay? Send them on over. Close practice today for the green and gold for the Packers. Tomorrow, the last open practice, the last public practice. So if you want to take the kiddos before they have to go back to school, or you want to check out one practice, it's got to be tomorrow. You'll see the Arizona Cardinals coming to town. Join practice, Thursday off day, final game Friday. And then we're on to the regular season. I've been working on my roster projection. And honestly, I'm trying not to overthink it too much. Because I still think 49, 50, 51 players, they already got the majority, wide majority. There might be just a couple spots left. Anthony Campbell, though, he continues. Yesterday, he had another solid day. He is making it very difficult
for the Packers to maybe move on from him, or I wouldn't say move on, but put him on waivers and put him out there for another team to claim him. I think this is going to be a big week. I think he is one of those guys that if he balls out in these joint practices and he balls out on Friday, he might clinch a spot. Number 60. Watch him this week. Watch him Friday night. All right. Let's take a quick break. Give me your thoughts, your reactions on these rivalry jerseys, Packers fans. Like, dislike, thumbs up, thumbs down. I'm starting to like them now. I'm starting to like them. I keep refreshing the Pro Shop to see if they've dropped any of the swag yet. But all right, quick break. We'll be back. Let's talk some Brewers, okay? Kyle Harrison on the mound. I want to get back to talking a little Jake Bowers, too, because of the season he's been having. But we'll hit that up coming up after these few words.

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All right, really quick before we get to some Brewers talk, a little bit more details on why the Packers' new rivalry jerseys were the theme, the theme of these jerseys. So this is from Packers.com. The rivalry's uniform draws from the Packers' illustrious history, reinterpreting distinctive elements from the team's past through a contemporary design and a fresh, bold look. The jersey numbers feature an engraved treatment modeled after the intricate lettering on paper currency, reflective of the financial contributions from the fans that helped sustain the franchise over the years. So, okay, the numbers, they're currency numbers, money. A desaturated vintage green serves as the foundation of the jersey, complemented by an alabaster palette, a lot of fancy words here, reminiscent of the aged paper color of historic Packers stock certificates and accented with the team's signature gold. The interlocking GB logo on the upper left chest of the jersey and the back of the helmet is a modernized interpretation of a classic Packers logo that appeared on the Vince Lombardi era sideline and practice gear, predating the team's now iconic G. Delicate striping throughout the jersey, pants, and helmet, along with the weave pattern on the jersey fabric, echoes the ornate borders found on the Packers' stock certificates. Making history since 1919 is embroidered inside the collar, marking the Packers' founding year and enduring identity. All right, so it makes sense now. When you go back to Ed Policy's comments in the summer, kind of teasing what the jerseys were about and, you know, kind of mention a shout out to its history, to its fans, the iconic, you know, legendary, it's the stocks. We were like, oh, cheeseheads, brats, beer, what, you know, what? Nope, stocks. We made fun. I think we even made fun like, oh, they're going to just print stock jerseys. Well, it's got elements of the stock on there. All right. They're going to just print stock jerseys. Well, it's got elements of the stock on there. All right. Yeah, I think I'm...

11th win. And I think it's interesting with, you know, we were kind of breaking this down a little bit earlier. But the numbers for Kyle Harrison compared to on the road and at home. And this is something I think when we get into October, when we get into playoff baseball, this is something I think the Brewers are going to look at when they kind of come up with their rotation and who gets what start. Because, and this kind of surprised me too, until you really look at it here. Let me bring it back up here again. Come on, load up. There we go. All right, so Kyle Harrison, when we look at what he has done on the road compared, and this is going to be a start on the road here, but when we look at what he's done on the road compared to at home, awesome, dominating, 7-1 with a 1.26 ERA in 11 games. On the road in 9 games, 3-2 with a 5.01 ERA. Now, maybe there's not a whole lot to do with that, but I mean, you're talking about a wide gap between a 1.26 ERA and a 5.01 ERA. He's pitched 2 more games at home than he has on the road. He'll have 1 more today on the road. But at home, in 57 innings, he's given up 36 hits, 8 earned runs, 4 home runs, 13 walks. He has struck out 78 batters. Opponent's batting average, 177. On the road in 9 games, just 41 in the third innings pitched, 47 hits, 23 earned runs, 9 home runs, 13 walks. Opponent's batting average against him, 278. Now, he's probably only got a couple more starts left until the rest of the regular season, right? He's probably only got a little bit more there. But I think this is something that the Brewers are going to look at. And if they get, you know, home field or a home playoff series to open up, and they're able to, and if they get to a point where they can kind of, you know, figure out who they want to start game 1, game 2, game 3, et cetera, et cetera, I think you got to look at this and be like, okay, Mizorowski's going to get game 1. If it all works out, same amount of rest, et cetera, et cetera, Mizorowski's going to get game 1. But if you got home field and you're looking at that, you're probably going to say, yep, Kyle Harrison, we got to make sure he starts at home. He's going to get game 2. Logan Henderson's been great. Logan Henderson has been awesome. But when you look at Logan Henderson and you compare his numbers, they're better on the road than what Kyle Harrison has been. Logan Henderson's actually been fairly consistent on the road and at home. In 6 games at home, Logan Henderson, 2.25 ERA, 4-0. On the road, 4-2 in 7 games, but a 2.89 ERA. Just out of curiosity, let me bring up the Miz. Where's he? What's his splits look like? So Miz, okay. Miz at home in 14 games, 7-1 with a 1.62 ERA. On the road, 10 games, 6-4, but a 1.75 ERA. He is actually, now this is kind of interesting. I know it's been 4 more games at home, but he's given up 10 home runs at home compared to just 3 on the road. His opponent's batting average on the road is actually better than at home, 158 compared to 144. Miz is starting game 1 regardless. That's going to be at home. So maybe something to kind of watch tonight. If Kyle Harrison struggles a little bit it's going to be up for conversation. Earlier on in the program, I asked, where would this team be without Jake Bowers for what he has done so far this season? And you look at the numbers, I think Jake Bowers has been a

guy that is, he's put up Christian Yelich numbers this year. He has been Christian Yelich this year. When you look at the numbers, when you look at what he has done, twenty-some home runs. Let me bring it. I'm trying. The thing is loading up here. I got too many windows opened up. But Jake Bowers, when you look at his numbers, he has been what I think we've wanted Christian Yelich to be. 23 home runs, a .273 average, and 75 RBIs. His OPS is an .885. If you weren't a Brewers fan and you were just naming off these numbers and you were to say, okay, who on the Brewers has these numbers? I think a lot of people say, oh, that's got to be Christian Yelich. It's Jake Bowers. And you look at Christian Yelich's numbers, and you're probably, it's like role reversal between the two. It's like Yelich is putting up numbers that you thought maybe Bowers would be putting up. 9 home runs, 44 RBIs, a .231 average. No, it's like they switch bodies. They switch souls or something, because Bowers is a career .223 hitter. And I think when you look at it, then it's like, okay, where would this team be without Jake Bowers performing at the level that he's performing at? Probably not in first. Right? I mean, probably not in first. But maybe still in the wild card chase. But thank gosh for Jake Bowers this year, because he's been amazing for this team. Absolutely amazing. All right, let's take a quick break. Plenty more to get to, though. I want to hear from you. Hit me up with a text. Hit me up in the Section 105 comments. We'll be right back after these quick words.

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6: Tariffs in the news again against one of our better allies. Let's take a look at that and more in our farm news this morning on Sports Talk 105.1 and AM 790. A week of United States-Canada trade negotiations ended without a deal this past Friday, sending 50% tariffs on Canadian goods into effect already last Saturday and prompting Canada to prepare retaliatory tariffs by Labor Day. The U.S. tariffs on Canadian dairy, steel, automotive products, and other goods took effect at 12:01 a.m. on Saturday. In total, $20 billion worth of goods fall under the new tariffs. Agriculture emerged as a sticking point in the negotiations, particularly Canada's dairy supply management system. Trump's decision to invoke Section 338 trade authorities originated from contention over Canadian dairy import quotas and Canadian treatment of U.S. motor vehicles and alcohol. But products such as seeds, honey, floriculture products, flower bulbs, lumber, and animal products were also now included on that tariff list. Canadian dairy processors exported $585 million in dairy products to the U.S. last year, while the U.S. exported $1.3 billion in dairy products to Canada. The problem is no further talks are scheduled between the two countries. In a significant market access win for U.S. agriculture, Nigeria is now open to a wide range of U.S. beef and pork products, while Nigeria previously accepted only a limited number of processed meat items. The USDA's export library now states that U.S. red meat products can be exported to Nigeria unless they are specifically excluded. Nigeria still does not accept beef or pork internal organs or bone-in hams. We also know that in Nigeria, smoked, dried, and cured beef and pork products are also excluded. And if you're looking for a fair this week, it's the Central Wisconsin State Fair in Marshfield. That's a look at some of our food and farm news on Sports Talk 105.1 and AM 790 from the Farm Department of Wax 104.5 and 95.9 The Farm. I'm Bob Bosold.
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All right, we are back, and we got about, let's say, 25 minutes left to the top of the hour, so we're going to wrap it up with some picks towards the back end. Final call, though, if you have any Toyson Ford, grind my gears Tuesday. If you missed it last hour, we chatted with RJ Cardinal, lots of Badgers talk and some college stuff, and I know a lot of you, I'm just kind of lumping a lot of you into the same category because it was the same thing, but a lot of you, for your grind my gears Tuesday, threw out there that what's happening with college sports and players who, you know, go pro and then going back to college, that's what's grinding your gears. And if you missed it, last hour, there are reports that the Big Ten now trying to take some action with this. But the Big Ten, according to Pete Thamel, ESPN College Football Insider, said that the Big Ten is set to pass a rule today that doesn't allow players to return from the NFL and play for a Big Ten school. Anyone who has declared for the NFL draft and did not withdraw, appeared on an NFL roster, or signed a contract with a pro league cannot be on a Big Ten roster. It is 2026. The year 2026. Didn't think we'd have to have a rule saying that, but here we are now. Or maybe the opposite side is like, man, I thought there might have been already a rule in place for that. Nope. Now it is. There you have it. And I'm sure there's going to be other conferences that are going to be involved with this. So, just saw this from Adam McCulvey. The Timber Rattlers bullpen will be stacked tonight. So if you are in Appleton, or you're going to go to, maybe you want to hop the vehicle and go check out our Timber Rattlers game, because Abner Uribe and JoJo Romero will begin rehab assignments. So JoJo, one of the trade acquisitions by the Brewers, came over from the Cardinals. We haven't seen him. He's been recovering from an appendectomy surgery. So we're, maybe potentially going to be seeing him make his Brewers debut fairly soon. Now, when you look at what he has done so far this year, JoJo Romero, if not too familiar with what he has done so far this year, he's appeared in 44 games this season, 1-3, with a 3.35 ERA. The last time he pitched was July 12th. Against the Atlanta Braves. But just kind of looking, he had a great month of July going too. In the six games that he played, a zero ERA. In six innings, zero ERA. And that was coming off of a month of June that wasn't great for him. 12 games, a little over 10 innings, and he had a 6.97 ERA. But May, he was awesome. 11 games, nearly 12 innings, 0.77. April, not great. 12 innings, 12 games, 5.11 ERA. So it's been very up, down, up, down. But hopefully, being with the Brewers, he'll kind of be on that uptrend. But it's another addition to that bullpen. A guy that, you know, when you look at his... when you look at his career, too, I mean, he's been in the league since 2020. He originally was with the Phillies, the Philadelphia Phillies, and he spent the last few years with the Cardinals. And when he was with the Phillies in 2020, I mean, that was that shortened season. So he appeared in 12 games, 7.59 ERA. 2021 with the Phillies, 11 games, 7 ERA. Part of the year in 2022, he only appeared in two games and he had like a 13.50 ERA. Really kind of found a rhythm and resurrected his career with the Cardinals. Because in 15 games in 2022, he had a 3.77 ERA. 23 in 27 games, 3.68. 65 games in 2024 with a 3.36. Last year was pretty darn solid. 65 games, 2.07 ERA. And so far this year, 3.35. I'm excited, intrigued, curious, cautiously optimistic to see what he can do in a Brewers uniform with this Brewers staff.
and you kind of look and we got September call-ups coming up here on the first here. So maybe he's one of maybe he's that guy. You know, September 1st, you can have that extra play. Could he be an option? He's been out for a while, so it's probably not going to be as quick of a rehab like maybe Abner Uribe has. They might get a few games into it with JoJo Romero. For game one tonight, when we take a look at this pitching matchup between the Brewers and the Mets here. So the Brewers, they're going to be the Brewers lineup, I should say. They're going to be going up against Zach Thornton. Now, the Brewers went up against him earlier this season. Zach Thornton, so far this year, 3-4 with a 3.04 ERA. But he was awesome against the Brewers in late July. July 21st, to be exact. He pitched 6 innings, gave up just 3 hits, no earned runs, 1 walk, struck out a couple. And really, you know, that was kind of his, I shouldn't say it, because he, yeah, let's, okay, back up here. He's started off really well. I mean, his first game, his first appearance was back on May 20th. He got a start on the 26th of June. And then that Boston game right before he played the Brewers, he went 7 innings, 2 hits, no earned runs. But he's coming off of back-to-back games where he gave up 3 earned runs. The Padres, 7 hits, 3 earned runs, 7 Ks. The Braves, 6 innings, 7 hits, 3 earned runs. I think if you're the Brewers, you probably want to try to be aggressive right away. And you probably want to try to get to the bullpen right away for the Mets. It's that fine balance of being aggressive, but they're patient at the plate too. I think, you know, if he's dialed in right away, you know, he's not erratic. He's hitting the zone. He's hitting the corners. I think you got to be aggressive and try to put the ball in the play and try to get that pitch count up and try to get to that bullpen from the Mets. Brewers, not familiar with him the first time they went through, probably have a better idea of how to attack him right now. Let me try to see if I can. Here we go. I want to go team. I'm trying to do some split stats here. Hold on a second. Okay, let's go. So relief pitching. I'm just kind of curious where the Mets are at on this. Yeah, okay, the Mets actually. Okay, where's ERA though? So ERA bullpen. Mets are actually not bad. 3.71. That's 6th best in Major League Baseball. Brewers 3rd best at a 3.33. The best bullpen in baseball in terms of ERA, it looks like it's the Red Sox at a 2.90. The Yankees at a 2.97. And then it's the Brewers, Braves, Padres, Mets. All right. Hitting-wise, I mean, let's just kind of give you an idea where the Mets are at so far this year. OPS, Brewers are 7th best in Major League Baseball. The Mets, 25th. Mets have a 698 OPS. The Brewers sitting there at a 733. If you want to throw in batting average, Brewers, 3rd best batting average, only behind the Rays and Dodgers. Brewers sitting there at a 254. The Mets, 24th, 236. In terms of RBIs, Brewers, 5th best. 611 runs batted in so far this year. The Mets, 23rd, 523. That's kind of where the breakdown is. All right. Let's take a quick break. We'll start to wrap up things here this morning. Final call for any topics, any suggestions? Not suggestions. Any thoughts, whether it's the new Packers rivalry uniforms or the Brewers or training camp, wrapping up here, college, Badgers? Final thoughts. Send them on over. All right. We'll wrap it up with some picks coming up after these quick words.

0: 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Then hit us up on Facebook, Twitter, or the text line and let your fingers do the talking.
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All right, let's get to it. Let's wrap it up with some picks. Let's go to the baseball world. We got a full slate tonight. Boston taking on Miami. Red Sox, Marlins, give me the Red Sox. We've got Tampa Bay taking on Detroit. Gonna go with Tampa Bay in this one. Colorado taking on Washington, give me the Nationals. Houston taking on the Yankees. Houston just fired their GM yesterday. I'll go with the Yankees. We've got the Royals and the Blue Jays. Max Scherzer, Seth, I might go Royals in this one. Dodgers Braves, a really fun series. This is going to be a good one. Tyler Glasnow's on the mound. Bryce Elder for the Braves. I'm going to go Dodgers, but go Braves. Got to help out the Brewers in this cause. So, Texas White Sox, Jacob DeGrom, Anthony K. I'm going to go with the Rangers with DeGrom on the mound. You got the Baltimore Orioles taking on the St. Louis Cardinals. Okay, give me Baltimore today. Cleveland taking on the Angels. I'll go with the Guardians. Cubs, Diamondbacks. Cubs blanked the Diamondbacks last night, so let's go with the Diamondbacks. Twins, Athletics. Give me the Twins. Phillies, Mariners. Mariners, Cal Raleigh, welcome back, dude. Three home runs last night. They snapped Phillies' winning streak, so I will go with you got George Kirby on the mound. You got Aaron Nola. You know what? George Kirby bounced back. He picks up the win for the Mariners. How about that? Pittsburgh versus the Padres. Paul Skeens, Michael King. I'm going Padres. Paul Skeens, a little bit down here. Cincinnati versus San Francisco Giants. Adrian Hauser's on the mound. Brady Singer. I'm going to go with the Reds. And then finally, Brewers, Mets, game one, Harrison, Zach Thornton. Harrison has struggled on the road this year, but Brewers pick up the win. I know Zach Thornton had the Brewers number in their meeting in July, but I'm going to go with the Brewers. Take a game one tonight. Where things stand currently after last night's game. After last night's games, we've got, still standings-wise, Tampa Bay leads the AL East. The White Sox, they are leading the Guardians. So Tampa Bay leads the Yankees by 3.5 for first place in the AL East. The White Sox, they just hold out. They're holding on to a 2.5 game lead over Cleveland. Cleveland, remember last year they made that run. Well, they're now riding a 5-game winning streak here. They're just 2.5 back from the White Sox. Minnesota, 4.5 back. Texas holding on to a 0.5 game lead over the Houston Astros for the AL West. Seattle, they're 3 back. National League, Braves. This is a big series for the Braves to hold off the surging Philadelphia Phillies. The Braves are probably ecstatic that the Mariners ended that winning streak for the Phillies yesterday, but Phillies are just 3.5 back from the Braves. Brewers holding on to a 5.5-game lead over the Cubbies. And then the Dodgers, they're holding on to a 9.5-game lead over the Padres. With the wild card, Yankees, Red Sox, they've got the top two in the AL. And then it's Cleveland holding on to a 0.5-game lead over the Astros. Minnesota's just 2 back from wild card spot. Toronto's 2 back. Baltimore's 2.5 back. Seattle's 3 back. And then Detroit, 4.5 back. I guess we can't count out the Royals. They have won 8 in a row. They're 8 games back from a wild card spot, though. National League, a lot of the same thing as usual. You've got the Cubbies, the Phillies as the top two wild card teams. Padres holding on to that third one. Diamondbacks are 2 back. Marlins are 4 back. Cardinals, 5 back. So that's where things currently stand here for the playoff race. So, what do we got? What do we got here? Oh, okay. Never mind. What else do we got here? So, a few texts here. All right. It looks like the majority of you like the rivalry jerseys for the Packers. I mean, nothing is going to beat the standard jerseys. I think, standard jerseys, the regular jerseys, home and away, nothing's going to beat them. I'm talking just Green Bay here. Nothing's going to beat them. For a once in a while thing, it's not bad. It's not bad.
As a full-time thing? No. And honestly, I don't feel, at least during my lifetime, now I could be completely wrong, I don't feel like Green Bay's ever going to change their uniforms, ever going to change their logo, nothing like that. I don't think that's ever going to happen. That G, that ain't changing. The yellow helmets, that ain't changing. The green, I don't think I'm going to see it in my lifetime, and I hope I'm around still for a very, very, very long time. I don't see that changing. And it shouldn't. It shouldn't. So for a once in a while thing, I know people are like, you know, kind of pooping on it and ugh, yuck, whatever, you know. So it's just one game. And yeah, it's all about the dollar. You don't have to buy it if you don't like it. You don't have to buy a hat. You don't have to buy a jersey. You don't have to buy anything related to it. You don't have to. Some, yeah, they might be all about it. I can neither confirm nor deny that I already purchased a mini helmet for the Man Cave collection. Because I do have this thing now where I didn't think I was going to be this way. I can't afford full-size helmets. I'd like a full-size helmet collection in the Man Cave, both baseball and football, but I might have to settle for the mini ones because they're way cheaper. Although they've gone up in price a lot too. So yeah, I'm kind of guilty with this. But I was going to say that I usually get a helmet of like the ones that they have worn. So I have like the leather one, the mini one, the normal one, the white out one. And now I'll have this one plus another one because I just like the look of it. So I'm a glutton for punishment, I guess. But anyways, there you have it. Looks like satisfied or you're okay with it for the majority. So, all right, coming up tomorrow, it's already halfway through the week. We're making a turn tomorrow. So Wednesday, here is your homework assignment, peeps. What are we doing here? Think about your what are we doing here's and what if Wednesday. I always look forward to what if Wednesday because a lot of you have some good ones out there. So I love that. All right, I love it. Keep those coming. Think about some good what ifs. And you can start to send them on over whenever you like. I believe, I'll have to double check, but I believe we'll catch up with Ty from Slab Factory for our chat tomorrow too. So if that is confirmed, that'll be at 8 o'clock tomorrow morning. So looking forward to catching up with Ty again. So, all right, shot clock's going to cut me off. For all of you that tuned in on the video stream, thanks for hanging out with me as I kind of toyed with some new settings. Hopefully, we'll be in better shape tomorrow, but it will be up on Facebook and YouTube going forward. But don't forget to ring that bell and subscribe to the YouTube page if you don't mind. Have a good rest of your Tuesday, all right? Have a good rest of your Tuesday. We'll be back at it tomorrow morning, same place, TDS Sports Talk Studios, same time, 6 a. to 10 a. 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
2: Well, the Packers were back on the field for practice yesterday as they prep for their final preseason game on Friday against the Arizona Cardinals. That team is coached by Mike LaFleur, the brother of Packers coach Matt LaFleur. The brothers are going to be facing off as head coaches for the first time. They'll also hold the joint practice on Wednesday. Matt LaFleur was asked yesterday what it meant to share the field with his brother.
3: Yeah, I think it's going to be pretty special. But at the end of the day, we're just looking to try to get good work. You know, both sides, you know, certainly always going to prioritize the Green Bay Packers. But if there is another team in the National Football League that I'll be rooting for, it will be the Arizona Cardinals.
2: Again, it will be Packers and Cardinals on Friday with the joint practice coming on Wednesday. After that, GM Brian Gutekunst and his staff will have to start cutting down their roster to 53 players that will make up their initial team. Turning to the Badgers, they held a lengthy scrimmage yesterday, now less than 2 weeks out from their opener against Notre Dame. They're still trying to figure out who their backup quarterback will be as the fight between freshman Ryan Hopkins and junior Deuce Adams is ongoing.
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2: The Brewers had yesterday off. That was after dropping the finale of their series against the Atlanta Braves in Williamsport, Pennsylvania. The Brewers are now in New York tonight. They'll take on the Mets for a 6-10 first pitch. They currently sit 5.5 games above the Cubs for first place in the NL Central with a record of 81-50. For the Wisconsin Sports Zone Network, I'm Evo.
5: Show Tuesday edition. Thanks for hanging out with us. We certainly appreciate you very much. So Brewers back at it tonight in the Big Apple. Packers continue to get ready for LaFleur number two to come a calling. You got the Big Ten making a statement. News and notes in the NFL. The NFL is, as we all know, it's an ever-growing formation of something. It always regerminates and grows into something different than what we thought it would be, even at the beginning of the season or during OTAs. But now you've got all the storylines are starting to shape up. I want to talk about some of the things today that are the most intriguing going into the NFL season. Regarding, I apologize, I got kind of a cold, I've been working in the yard, I got the landscapers here today, and there's whatever's in the air has got me, man, it just threw me to the ground today. So I apologize right off for some of the sniffing that may go on. No, I'm not sitting here doing wild drugs, I'm just trying to breathe to get through the show. But I wanted to kind of talk a little bit about a lot of the storylines, because some of them, they're legit. Some of them are good storylines, some of them are intriguing to me. Some of them are overplayed, hype, total pant load crap, but I'm intrigued in all of it. I'm intrigued by all of it. So I want to get into that today. How are we looking on a Tuesday? You want to chime in? You can. We always encourage you to do so. Please do. 877-867-1670. 877-867-1670. If you want to give us a shout, by all means, go ahead and do it. 877-867-1670. You can track us down via text message, 608-321-1670. Today's going to be a great day because first hour, it's just us. And then after that, we got Chuck Freeman going to be joining us, talk some Brewers. Last hour of the program today, Mike Clemens is going to be here, talk some Packers. But if you want to chime in via text message, 608-321-1670. You can watch us each and every day over on YouTube. 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I know some people said they got charged, but you don't get charged for that. So you got to be careful what you hit. But just Go there, open up an account. Boom. Next thing you know, you're on. You're watching us. How are we looking? You can also track us down on Twitter, @Bill_Michaels, @Bill_Michaels. 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We are on Facebook, on Instagram. You can hear the meter behind me bouncing back and forth. I don't know who's playing with it today, but that's okay. That means you have some power in the program. So the Instagram meter behind me and TikTok as well, The Bill Michaels Show on Facebook, Instagram, and TikTok. You can find us on the Twitch app, the Kick app, the LinkedIn app as well. Catch the television show, 8 o'clock Central Time. That is Saturday nights in Milwaukee, 8 o'clock Central Time. That is on My 24 TV. That is My 24 TV in Milwaukee. So some of the storylines that I think are interesting are obviously, you know, the number one thing is whether or not you're even going to be able to repeat as a champion, and that's Seattle. And Seattle's lost a few defenders off of a really good defense from last year. The Rams, obviously, with what they're doing, and then the Aaron Donald situation and such, that's relatively intriguing. So you got that. I don't really need to hear the name Shedeur Sanders anymore, but I do find it fascinating what's going on with Deshaun Watson and the angst with the fans over there in Cleveland. I find that interesting. I'm intrigued by Mike McCarthy, Aaron Rodgers teaming up for one last hurrah. I mean, that to me is an intriguing situation as well. So that's something that I find fascinating. You know, what else is there? Obviously, Dallas has really kind of stockpiled some defenders in the offseason. How good is Dallas going to be? Scadaboo coming back for New York, the coaching changes that have gone on, whether or not Harbaugh is going to be able to take the Giants and make something out of them, what Philadelphia is going to have, life after A.J. Brown is now gone. Is A.J. Brown going to bring the drama to New England? Can New England be as good as they were last year with the offseason drama that took place with all of the Vrabel, Diana Rossini stuff going on? Buffalo's got a new head coach. You know, so who went from being an offensive coordinator to the head coach, and they seem to have this relate and going into Highmark Stadium that received very low marks for their crowd friendliness when it comes to the place itself, the new stadium itself. Miami's got a new head coach. They got Malik Willis. I'm going to be paying attention over the fence there, obviously. You got Baltimore with a new head coach. So there's just so many. Can Patrick Mahomes come back and be Patrick Mahomes all over again and do another run with Travis Kelce alongside, who, I don't care what Andy Reid said, Travis Kelce, look, I'm not shaming in any way. He came into camp fat. If you look at his pictures from a couple of years ago versus where he came into camp recently, he got married. He's got a joyous life. He's out traveling the world with, you know, Taylor Swift, and, you know, apparently enjoying a lot of good meals. But he came in fat. Looked like he was gasping for air in a couple of those workouts because he was out of shape. You know, so apparently hobnobbing around the world is not great for a football player when it comes to, you know, being in shape and getting ready. What is Las Vegas going to do with Fernando Mendoza? Is he going to be, he's not going to be the starter. It's going to be Kirk Cousins, but what are they going to do? You know, how are they going to be? Can Harbaugh finally get Herbert over the top out in L.A. with the Chargers? Will San Francisco get healthy enough to make any kind of a run? Who is going to be some kind of a team that comes out and puts their stamp on the NFC South? Obviously, all the intrigue in the NFC. There's so much good storyline stuff this year in the NFL, and I love it. Absolutely love it. So much good stuff going on. There you have it. 877-867-1670, 877-867-1670. If you want to find us, please feel free. Go ahead and do so. We would love to hear from you. 877-867-1670. Find us there, and we'd love to have you on. So, there you go. Ram Bills, how the hell are you doing today?
6: I'm doing good. I'm doing excellent today. I settled in last night hoping to watch the Cubs lose, and that was kind of the goal for my night. And then the Cubs won, and it wasn't all that particularly close. So, I watched some Everybody Love Raymond reruns on TV Land and went to bed early. So, I had a pretty good night last night, the Brewers night off. And we are getting, as I kind of started to touch on my show last night, and you're hitting it in your open, we are getting very close to football, to the point where some of these stories are starting to feel very real, which is exciting because we can talk about the NFL's biggest storylines in July.
5: Right.
6: But until it's like a week or two away, whether it's either college or pros, like, it doesn't really start to feel real, and it doesn't really interest me like it is this week.
5: Yeah, it is. it's starting to shape up, you know? And I'm, because you're not going to see many starters play in this game this coming weekend. So it's kind of like you're just looking to see who makes the back ends of some of these rosters. So all the other storylines are pretty much set. And you just kind of know what interests you. You know, I think my biggest interest outside of the Green Bay Packers is watching over the fence to see what Mike McCarthy and Aaron Rodgers do, just because of our connection to them. That's one of them. But there's just so many more when you start to really kind of get into the NFL. And I was listening to some of the NFL podcasts over the last 24 hours. And I told you, I got the landscapers are here and they're finishing up today. And I was just sitting out back last night and just going over things and doing some yard work. And I had my headset on as I was doing it. And I'm just listening to all these different podcasts. And then it's like, oh, yeah, that's going on. Oh, yeah, they've got a new head coach. Oh, yeah, they've got this. Oh, yeah, can Justin Herbert be this? Can, you know, what's going on in Jacksonville? Can you see anything, any life out of a team that was on the come? I mean, the Titans are still going to be bad. Indianapolis with Daniel Jones coming back from the Achilles. I mean, is he going to be out? You know, so there's so many different things that you kind of tend to forget about all the stuff that's actually out there. So that's why I thought, let's bring it up today. What's some of the most intriguing things outside of, obviously, the Green Bay Packers? Because we know the Packers are, you know, first and foremost. But what else are some of the most intriguing things? Because the NFL is an all-consuming beast. So I thought, that's kind of cool. Let's get into that. So I want to do that today. By the way, for those that did not know, the Big Ten has made it very clear after the whole situation that has gone on in college football. The Big Ten is set to pass a rule today that does not allow players to return from the NFL and play for one of the schools. Any player who is declared from the NFL draft and did not withdraw prior to the draft and appeared on an NFL roster or signed with a contract is no longer allowed to come back and play college football for the Big Ten. So Cleveland's DaQuan Wright, New Orleans' Xavier Harris, parting with their respective teams. They're going to LSU to play for Lane Kiffin. And that's got a lot of people up in arms. Wright and Harris both played for Kiffin at Ole Miss. And they're going to return to college football thanks to a court order that's creating havoc right now throughout the NCAA by allowing athletes and the unexpected fifth-year eligibility to happen. So the players can regain their college eligibility if they terminate their pro contracts and repay any pro earnings. So the NCAA, the ballless NCAA, said in their statement that rulings which grant the fifth-year eligibility, they are having a destabilizing effect on college sports right now. But we'll get into all of that coming up a little bit later on. ACC Commissioner Jim Phillips told ESPN that his conference plans to discuss the topic this week. Kiffin is defending LSU's unprecedented moves, but Lane Kiffin is a drama-filled, job-hopping SOB to begin with. We all know that. The SEC, however, issued a statement yesterday emphasizing its belief that the athletes who choose to leave college and sign professional contracts should not then be permitted to return to college competition. But that's the SEC, and that's where Lane Kiffin is. He's fighting that. So there's a lot going on in college sports right now in that realm.
6: Well, did you see what your guy, Ryan Day, said about this? I bookmarked it yesterday, and this is before we got the Big Ten ruling on, you know, players turning pro, coming back to college. But the quote was, if there are teams that are going to have players out there cut from NFL rosters to be on other teams, we have to at least consider it and look at
5: right.
6: it. Do I like anything about it? Absolutely not. But we got to do what's right for Ohio State. Now, this won't be a problem in the Big Ten, but I think that's the problem in college ball. There's right. lots of coaches that hate what they're doing, but they feel like, well, if we don't do this, we're disadvantaged compared to everybody else.
5: Correct. Correct. You know, I wonder how Ryan Day feels about a salary cap. You know, well, I don't like it, but, mm-hmm. you know, well, it's right at a disadvantage. He'd do it in a heartbeat. There's not a lot, I mean, he won a national title, but there's not a lot of people at Columbus that like him anyway. He's somewhat arrogant. He's great to boosters. I mean, I've heard a lot of positive things. It's just there's this something about him that's just there's an unlikable tenor to him. I don't know what it is. He's always looking out for the program. He's always looking to win. We appreciate that. But I don't know. There's something there.
6: Would people feel that way if he always beat Michigan, you know, for example?
5: Oh, people love the fact that he's considering it because it keeps them on top. You know, well, we got to consider it. Yeah, because if Lane Kiffin suddenly starts whooping your ass on a regular basis and winning championships and you're not, then, yeah, we got to consider it. You know, anything within the legal bounds, anything that's going to push the legality, anything that's going to walk up to the gray line, fans are for it if you're winning. You know, it's, but we're all behind the scenes going, please make a rule that these guys can't do this. Please make a ruling that this fifth year eligibility crap, unless you have to redshirt medically, that we get rid of this crap, that the COVID rules are gone and all this stuff. So it's a bad look. It's become completely stained with money. And I get it. Kids needed to be paid. Kids needed money. Kids, it's not just about the education anymore. I understand it. You got these greedy-ass people that are making millions and millions of dollars deciding who is going to make money and who isn't when it comes to college athletics and basically saying, no, you're a student-athlete, you know, and I'm going to make all the money you're not off of your back, I think sucked. And all they had to do was give in and say, we're going to spread the wealth. And instead, they were greedy bastards, and they tried to take it all, and they got effed. They took it right in the rear end, and now they have nobody to blame but themselves. And so the NCAA and the conferences are all like, I don't know, maybe Congress can help us. And Congress has now said, nah, we're gonna pass on this. We think what you're doing sucks, but you're going to need to figure this out. Because if we make a ruling, and then suddenly the SEC and a Big Ten and a Big 12 and the ACC decide to secede from all of this, well, then we don't have a governing body to begin with. So we can't make it an NCAA thing. So they've said, I don't think this is going to really be our bag right now. So now coaches are back to complaining. Well, if you're going to complain, go complain to the presidents of your conferences and then give power back to the NCAA to say, this is our ruling, this is our power. And then we would have a much better governing body instead of all the ballish chaps out there that all they want is to wrap their arms around as much money as they can possibly make, tell everybody to suck it, and then they complain about it when things go awry. When fans are nothing but upset about it. So it just, I sit back and I smile and I watch the ruination of college athletics because of greed. And that's what it is. And now everybody's pointing fingers and it's just, you just sit back and laugh and go, you caused this. It's your problem. It's your mess. And now you want to argue about it? You want to point fingers? Go to hell. You've screwed up college athletics so bad you don't deserve any of it. And I love watching college football. I love, but I know it's blatantly unfair anymore, but I still love watching it. So I guess I'm part of the problem, because as long as I watch it and as long as I talk about it, and as long as we support it and as long as we pimp it to say it's the greatest thing ever and look at the rivalries and this was need to happen and these people need to win games and blah, blah, blah, then we're keeping people's interests and we're part of the problem. So I don't know what else to do. Is that a fair dissertation of everybody just being an SOB?
6: Yeah, greedy. I also think the NCAA right now is probably on some level, they're lazy. Why do they feel the need to fix anything? The money's still coming in, television contracts, they're still getting money. Like, it's not really their problem. You know what I mean? These schools have got to figure out how to pay these players. Or don't. We could give a damn. The television money's still going to come in. So I think it's greed for sure, but it's also just disinterest in fixing what everybody perceives to be a problem, but they might not feel that way. Because whatever,
5: no,
6: the money's coming in, it's a mess, sure, but what does that matter to us? It's not our problem.
5: You don't complain about it until it goes against you. Like when we sit here and complain about the Badgers and the payroll, we do it because Ryan Day is going to the business community asking for $60-plus million when we're just trying to get over 20 to 30. We complain about it when there's going to be a team out there, such as a Lane Kiffin-led LSU team or an Ohio State team or a Penn State team or an Oregon team that's going to have the first $100 million payroll. And we're going to go, this is ridiculous. We need to get more money for the Badgers. You know, I mean, that's going to be our issue, is we're going to complain about it because we're on the losing end of it. You know, it's like, you know, hey, Dodgers fans aren't complaining about salary caps. They don't care. They're out there buying players. We do, because we're getting screwed. So, but for the betterment of the sport, college athletics, completely different than pro athletics at this point in the sense of the conferences and all the different teams and the levels. And anyway, I feel like I'm peeing into a fan where I'm just, you know, I'm spewing all my stuff, but it's going to just basically not mean anything. It's going to come, I'm going to eat my own words because I'm part of the problem.
6: It's so. Mostly what the job is, 10 to 2 or 4 to 6 or 6 to 10 with you, but you just pee into a fan and you hope that it's an entertaining pee and that people listen and people enjoy it.
5: Yep.
6: It's basically what it is.
5: Right, exactly. 877-867-1670. If you want to give us a shout, please feel free to go ahead and do so. Anyway, I want to get, you can talk about that. I want to get into the what intrigues you the most outside of the Green Bay Packers going into this NFL season. That's what I'd like to know. What are your thoughts on all of that? Stay tuned. We got more of the Bill.
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2: The reaction is I did not know that. I don't know when those came out, and that's the beautiful thing about being in fall camp. And again, I know what our job is, and our job is to put a product out there that everybody wants to be able to see and win. And so whatever that means for everybody outside of things, it is what it is. You know, the beautiful thing is these guys know about everything that's going on in the world today because, you know, everything is pretty instant to what they're doing. That hasn't been one thing that's come up in a leadership meeting or something that we've worried about because, you know, we've said, hey, let's just make sure no matter what the situation, no matter what noise are out there, we control the things we can control. And the biggest thing is what's between our own ears. And if you build it, they will continue to come.
3: Welcome back in. Bill Michaels Show. Continuing on. Appreciate you. Thanks for hanging out with us. Tonight you got Brewers back on the tube, which is awesome. Get some things done around the house, the yard by tomorrow. Really later on tonight. Should be pretty much done. And the landscaper guys are doing a fantastic job finishing things up. And just all the things that I just couldn't get to this year. And I know that's just an excuse-making pound of lazy ass, but it seemed like the whole summer just got away from me. And usually I am meticulous about my yard and landscape. And I think part of it was because the road out front was just tearing everything up. And you just look at it and go, what's the point? And maybe that was it. Maybe it was kind of mental laziness. But they have come in and done a fantastic job. So tonight, I mean, I got some running around to do. But tonight I'm kind of hoping to get back in time to do a little grilling out tonight. Sit down and watch the Brewers game tonight. Just enjoy the patio and go, Tiki Bar TV is going to be on. Maybe a beverage. But a little grilling tonight. Went down to Robert's yesterday afternoon. Robert's Specialty Meats. I picked up two because Kristen wanted one too. So I picked up two New York strip steaks. And I still have the pre-made burgers that are in the freezer. So I'm going to throw something on tonight. I don't know what it is, but I'm going to sit back and enjoy myself tonight. If you're going to be doing any tailgating, you're getting ready for football season, maybe going up to Lambeau on Friday night, whatever it happens to be, we know that grilling season is all year round in Wisconsin, and there is no better place other than your hometown butcher. That's Robert's Specialty Meats Waukesha. 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So what is the most intriguing story right now for you as we get into football season? Now, you just heard Luke Fickell talking about the decrease in Badger season ticket sales, which you go to the more the college side of things than you do the NFL side of things, but I got to be honest, Grant, when you read that there's this decrease in season ticket sales, I wasn't shocked by that.
4: No, not at all. I just know we were mentioning a little bit about the Big Ten and the batter's opener's coming up, so I kind of threw that into the show, but that's something Luke Fickell talked about over the weekend. I don't know that I could give you one storyline I'm most interested in. I feel like I have a lot of little small ones. Like, I'll throw a couple at you. Like, does Fernando Mendez, is he any good? Like, I'm interested to see that.
3: Right.
4: I kind of feel like the Giants might suck again. I'm interested to see that because I feel like for the third or fourth straight year, the Giants got it figured out. Probably not. I feel like they probably haven't. Like, what are the Niners going to look like when they're healthy? I'm afraid that there might be three or four teams in the NFC, like the Lions, the Niners. You're like, oh boy, the Packers are really going to have their work
3: right
4: for them. You know what I mean?
3: Yeah.
4: I've heard a lot of good things about the Lions and their training camp so far, so that's another team or story that I'm really interested in.
3: And you can go with any of that. I mean, it's obviously in the division stuff that we're going to be paying attention to, and there's no doubt about that. I'm intrigued by, there's just so much I could go on. I think that there's going to be I don't think the two teams that went to the Super Bowl last year, I don't even think they make it back to an AFC or an NFC championship game. Both of them.
4: Big time fall off for both the Seahawks and the Pats.
3: Correct. I think the Seahawks, because they lost

0: some pieces in the secondary. They had a miraculous season. Jackson Smith and Jigba already started off with a little bit of a hamstring issue. Now, if he gets that corrected, then he should be back and no problem. But we know that he was sidelined a little bit early on in camp, and they're worried about that because that thing can crop back up. We all know that. And then if it does, it's usually twice as bad. So I don't think either team. I think with what went on in the offseason with Mike Vrabel and may still be going on behind the scenes. Don't get me wrong. They picked up, A.J. Brown, but we all know A.J. Brown, who just seems to be having this wonderful camp, and everything is just wonderful with him. But I just don't know. I don't know what he's going to bring, So anyway, there's so much there that, and again, with Buffalo, obviously they picked up DJ Moore in the offseason, but they still have Keon Coleman and James Cook as a running back. But we know that they've got a new head coach and Brandon Bean Joe Brady, I should say. Brandon Bean's their general manager, and he's on board with Brady apparently. And now P. Carmichael Jr. is going to be their offensive coordinator. I'm fascinated to see what Jim Leonard does with that defense. How good will they be? Because they're going to need to be good. Because Jim Leonard was a guy that, many people thought might come back to the Green Bay Packers, and they didn't even call him. They said, hey, Spurness wants, talk to you later. So a lot of people wanted to see Jim Leonard come back, and that didn't happen. So I want to see what his defense does. And like I had mentioned in New England, with A.J. Brown, Romeo Doubs has now gone there, so we know that they've bolstered their wide receiving core, but we know A.J. Brown can be a detriment if he doesn't get the ball, and whether or not Drake May is going to be good. And, there's so many things, I think, with teams all over that are creating storylines. But again, I think the most intriguing things to me, Pittsburgh is going to be one of them. Dallas is going to be another, because Jerry Jones, I don't want to say he got it right, but at least he's getting better at it. Now, a pissed off George Pickens may have an all-time career year. Who knows? Because he's playing for another contract. They seem to be really high on Rashawn Gary. I'm not nearly as high on Rashawn Gary. But I think that Rashawn Gary will get better with Kenny Clark and Quinnen Williams up front, and Von Miller obviously coming back and playing for the hometown team and his childhood team, and he's just completely thrilled to be there. Last time we saw Von Miller, he was still, 9.5 sacks a season, which is nothing to sneeze at. And he can be just a specialist pass rush kind of guy. But per snap down, what he got last year versus this year coming in, he was one of the more productive guys per snap. So I think he's still got gas in the tank. And if they bolster that defense, who knows how good they can be.
1: Can I throw another one at you?
0: Go ahead.
1: And again, I don't think there's any huge ones, but this is why the NFL is great, is there's a million things I'm interested in. What if the Bengals stink this year?
0: No.
1: What if the Bengals stink? What if they win 5 or 6 games and Joe Burrow's banged up again? You're telling me that Joe Burrow isn't going to request a trade this offseason? Or be unhappy? Or they're going to fire the coach? Or
0: right.
1: Do something big? Like, that's a big domino. If the Bengals stink this year and Joe Burrow feels like his career's going nowhere, I don't know. I know the Rams just drafted Ty Simpson and Stafford's still good, but like, what team out there, maybe the Vikings, would look to flip a couple of first-round picks to go get Joe Burrow? Like, that's a big domino that could fall.
0: Now remember, if I'm not mistaken, Zach Taylor's in the last year of his contract, their head coach down there.
1: Yes.
0: And they don't give extensions right away.
1: And they don't fire coaches with years left on their deal.
0: Correct. That's why this would be the year that he would get fired if they're going to fire him. So that's a great question. Can Jamar Chase and T. Higgins stay healthy? They've seemingly have a decent offensive line, or at least a better offensive line. They drafted Connor Liu this year, a center. They drafted Brian Parker this year to try to give him a little bit of depth. But they still kind of have, Ted Karras and, who's the other guy? Dalton Reisner. Big Orlando Brown, I think is still their left tackle. But I don't know what to make of it. And their defense absolutely sucked. Remember, they went out and got Dexter Lawrence in that trade with the Giants.
1: That's right. I forgot about that.
0: Yeah. So that was a big deal down there, and they're excited about their defense, but they just haven't looked that great. And it's not like Dexter Lawrence is coming in and setting the world on fire. And that's the difference. When you go to Cincinnati, A.J. Hawk said it, it's like going, you go from the corporate world where you have expectations and development, and then you go down there and it's like playing at a high school, because it's just the mom and pop shop that the Browns run it as. So we'll see. We'll see what they do down there. And if Joe Burrow is happy, a happy Joe Burrow is a deadly Joe Burrow. And they kept Joe Flacco for a backup just in case because they need security there. So that's a good call. Obviously, I get sick of the Browns because the Browns are really an irrelevant team. The only thing that people are talking about is Shedeur Sanders for whatever reason. And Shedeur Sanders was never a great quarterback, you know? And then, you know, he was pimped and hyped by his dad. Like, he's the best thing that's ever taken a snap under center. And he's just not that great.
1: Can I read you a tweet that I saw from a Vikings guy yesterday? Gary Treeman. He's a funny follow. He tweeted about the Browns announcing Deshaun Watson as their starter. He said, "The Vikings quarterback room has been really depressing, but imagine if they were all Max Brosmer and one of them was a serial rapist and he won the competition and you also paid him $230 million.
0: Right. That's the truth.
1: And remember, they spent a third-round pick last year on Dylan Gabriel, and he's worse than both of these guys. Like, he's nowhere. He's not even a factor in this quarterback competition.
0: Right.
1: Oh, man. There's nothing there.
0: Basically people are saying that they're hoping to get some wins for Todd Monken, the new head coach.
1: People seem to like him.
0: They love Todd Monken. They're shocked at the decision to give Deshaun Watson the starting job, and Deshaun Watson then comes out and rips the fans for booing him. I mean, it's a mess over there.
1: He ripped the fans on Friday or Saturday or something, and I think a lot of the reporter follow-up was, guys, you got to trade him. He can't be, like, this has to be the end. And then the next thing that happens is they name him the starter.
0: Right. Because they looked at how bad does Shedeur Sanders and Dylan Gabriel have to be to say this guy who is accused of doing so many things impropriety-wise with women and two women that he can't stay healthy. They're paying him a ton of money. They completely made a mistake, but he's got to be our starter. How bad do you have? And he ripped the fans. How bad do you have to suck not to be called the starter of the Cleveland Browns? It's embarrassingly bad. So that's a storyline. That's not even they're not even an NFL team. And oh, by the way, they got rid of Myles Garrett. You know, oh, by the way, their defense, no, they picked up Jared Verse. Remember, they got him in that trade. That was probably the high point of the trade, but Jared Verse is not Myles Garrett. So that's a mess over there. There's just so much right now in the NFL that you look at and you go, this is all fascinating. Fascinating stuff. And for whatever reason, we can remember almost all the rosters of every team in the NFL because of all the moves and all the soap opera stuff that's gone on. And because we focus on, like, you talk about this in the NBA, you know, some people go, yawn. You know, Major League Baseball, long season, yawn. But NFL, we're chomping at the bit. Chomping at the bit. We can't get enough of it. Can't get enough of it. So 877-867-1670. 877-867-1670. What is tripping the trigger for you as we now go into another NFL season? Stay tuned. We got a whole lot more of the Bill Michaels Show upcoming. It is a Taco Tuesday out there at Curly's Waterfront Sports Bar and Grill. Curly's always got something good going on out there. And today is the Taco Tuesday, as we all know. And you know what that means? It is Free Tab Tuesday. How about that? 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You go in there, you get yourself something to eat, you're sitting at your table, and the next thing you know, you hear your number called. Like, wait a minute, what table are we? 24. Oh, that's 24. 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And it got the Brewers on tonight, double ticket day today, the $250 cash raffle. 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And happy hour is 3 to 6 and 9 to midnight. 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
12: I'm meteorologist Paul Trombley with your updated forecast. Slight chance of thunderstorms today. Otherwise, sunshine mixed with clouds at times. Daytime highs approaching 82. South winds 8 to 15 miles per hour. Partly cloudy skies again tonight. Slight chance of thunderstorms. Lows dip down to about 62. Partly cloudy tomorrow. Chance of rain showers. Highs around 78. That's the latest forecast on Sports Talk 105.1. Currently 74.
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0: 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But if you're like me and you're sitting here going, because last night I got up to go to bed and I looked out back and it's when my lights aren't on out back, it's like dark, like nighttime Africa dark. Like there's no street lights anywhere. So I had to go outside and turn on the tiki bar lights just to put some light out there because of the rest of the lights, the lighting around the patio and everything and down the walkways was all out last night. So it's kind of eerily dark. So I had to give a buddy of mine a call this morning and say, hey, can you come over at some point? And I see that he read my text message, but he has not responded yet. Whereas Greg and the people at All Nations Solar Electric, they'll respond right away. And they'll say, here's what we can do. 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If you're in the Valley area up there in the Appleton area, they can always help you out. The Fox Valley. How about Northeast Wisconsin? There you go. Check them out. 877-867-1670, 877-867-1670. If you want to hit us up, please feel free. Go ahead and do so. What are the most intriguing storylines that you're really kind of salivating for as the NFL season is getting set to get underway? What is it? 877-867-1670, 877-867-1670. Give us a shout. This was Ryan. Ryan said, the most intriguing story I'm watching is whether or not Dan Campbell and the offense can actually get it going. As a Lions fan, I am hoping that they can. You've been right all along about the line. Ragnow retiring last year seemed to really throw a monkey wrench in that offensive line. Nobody was calling the right blocking schemes, apparently. It took them a little bit of time, but once Dan Campbell took over the play calling, I thought he got too conservative and at times way, way, way too greedy. Way, way, way too greedy. And this offense never got on track. That's one of the most intriguing things to me. Ryan, appreciate the email. Ryan, by the way, listening to us in Grand Rapids, Michigan. Just across the pond in Grand Rapids, Michigan. Good stuff. And thanks for listening over there. Paying attention to this show. Nice. Grand Man Mike, I agree that all this sucks with college sports. They don't want pro athletes to return to college football, but it isn't the definition of a professional one who makes money to play the game. College sports is a profession, and that's what's ruined all of this. The money coming in is no longer coming from name, image, and likeness. It's coming from boosters and fundraisers. If I want to watch paid athletes, I'm not watching LSU versus Tulane. I'd rather watch the Browns and the Dolphins. Johnny Cribbage, our buddy there, says bemoaning the poison of money is very funny by supporters of greed and grift. Agreed.
1: Greed and grift. Can I just say about college football? I brought this up last night.
0: Yeah.
1: I don't think it's the end of the world. Look, if I could wave a magic wand and go back to the way it was 10 years ago, I'd do it because it was better. I don't mind if kids get paid. I just need college football to feel like college football. And I know it's not. Mm-hmm. I know it's professional ball, but you need to keep it needs to still feel collegey. I need to feel like these kids are Badgers or Hawkeyes, and I need to feel that tradition and that if I can still get that thing, and I think that means probably limiting transfers so the kids hang around at a spot a little longer. I don't mind if they're paid. You know what I mean? Like, I don't mind some of these new modern things. It's just, I think college football is such a special and unique sport. If you start to lose the college part of it, I think that's what's going to kill it, not necessarily the players making money.
0: No, I would agree. They need to figure out the transfer portal. They need to stop re-recruiting their own guys every year. I think if you get a guy that's a commit, he's allowed to leave once, kind of unfettered after that. I go back to you got to sit out a year, and you have to pay the money back. You know, so you're going to sit out a year, and you're not going to make any money. So if you're all of a sudden you're making $1 million, and next year you're going to transfer, and half of that money you got to pay back, and then, oh, by the way, you've got to sit out a year. I think that's going to eliminate a lot of this. That's just me. But there's so many other things that they need to do that they just won't, because the NCAA and the conferences, they're just so effing greedy. And Pandora's box is now open, and they just can't figure out a way to put it all back together. Not that they ever will again, but just they just can't come to an agreement. They just argue to argue because they don't want to cut themselves out of money. So, yeah, right. Stephen Richfield said, when was the last time anybody talked about an academic All-American? Right? I can't remember. If they do, we all go, eh, who cares? You know? This one's out of the 563. Darren and Keeler says, hey, Bill, how about the Aaron Rodgers, Mike McCarthy hookup? I still can't believe they're back together. The way things ended in Green Bay, I thought Aaron basically got Mike fired back then. He did. He did. Things were bad.
1: It's pretty crazy because walking around the combine, Bill, I can't remember if we talked about this before I went on vacation. It felt like talking to people that there was no chance Rodgers was coming back to Pittsburgh. You talk to people who cover the Packers or covered the league. It was bad. Like, yeah. It was blood and water at the end, to the point where when I would ask people, hey, you think Rodgers will come back? They would laugh. They would laugh it off. It seemed so insane.
0: Yeah. You know who we need to get on the air? Tyler Dunn.
1: He was one of those.
0: Because he's the guy that wrote the story that said, hey, Mike's upstairs getting massages. Aaron's downstairs pissed and just mad that Mike's doing his own thing. Mike said that never happened. Other people said, yes, it did. I would love to get him on the air and go, can you believe this?
1: Yeah.
0: Give me your thought. Because, you know, and again, it's kind of like a really a love-hate. Because you can say, these were the best times in my life. You know, think of a girlfriend or a spouse. Best time in my life. And it ends ugly, right? Just ends in just an ugly, ugly fashion. But then the years go by and you soften going, you know, the good times were the best times. And that's kind of when you go, okay, let's put the crap that angered us aside and give this another shot. I can speak to that in the sense of, I got a friend of mine who met a girl years ago. We all hung out together. We all hung out, all our couples, we all hung out together. And something wasn't right. And I told him, I said, you know, something's not right here. And I'm starting to put two and two together. And I went to him and I said, I think your girlfriend is with one of our other friends. No. I said, I'm telling you, I got a sneaking suspicion. I'm putting two and two together. I'm pretty sneaky like that. I grew up watching a lot of Rockford Files. So it's a great reference, isn't it?
1: Sure, yeah.
0: So I said, I think this is it. And I kind of fashioned myself a Jim Rockford-esque type of driver as well. Like I could do anything with a car. And I said, let's just go wait. Because here's the timing of the way things are. Sure enough, they're together. We catch him coming back into town. She was supposedly going out of town for a work conference. He was going to cover a sporting event. And turns out, you know. Found out by happenstance, but I knew it was happening. So, fast forward. Things get ugly. They thought they were going to outrun me. They never did. Bang. You know, next thing you know, we catch her with him, the whole deal. So, now you go to about 10, 12 years ago. You know, they kind of met up at a bowling night or something. I don't know what it was. They've been together ever since. It ended ugly, but they realized it was kind of the best time in their life. Okay, and now it's bygones be bygones. So it can happen. It can happen. I still know and remember that day in the back of my mind, her getting out of the car, screaming at him, blaming him for catching her. But, oh, well. Yeah, as my friend Mike Vrabel? No. Skinny, no, it's not. That great reference. Great drop-in, though. I'll give you one on that one. There you go. Hell yeah, man. Over there in the cheap seats. Ah!

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Boulder Road in Watertown. Just above 94 at the Johnson Creek exit. You can find them there as well. And they were so helpful to us when we went to Sturgis and with the trailer situation and getting both trailers ready to go and helping out. Lyle's just such a great guy. 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And that's the kind of company you want to work with. So they warranty their work, and they're very philanthropic. I can't say enough about what they do. 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We got an hour down. Coming up in the next hour, we're going to talk more about this. What are the most intriguing storylines going into the NFL season? And at the bottom of the hour, we've got our buddy Chuck Freeman from the Locked On Brewers podcast. Brewers are in New York to take on the David Stearns-led, overpaid, overhyped, overpriced Mets. Can the Brewers win yet another series? And at what point, because the Brewers are still 5.5 games up on the Cubs, at what point do we look at the Cubs and go, you're not going to catch them? Not going to happen. What number does it have to be? We'll get into that discussion also. But what storylines most intrigue you going into this NFL season? What storylines intrigue you? Loving it. Give us a shout, 877-867-1670, 877-867-1670. We got more coming up. Stay tuned. We'll be back right after this.

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2: Well, the Packers were back on the field for practice yesterday as they prepped for their final preseason game on Friday against the Arizona Cardinals. That team is coached by Mike LaFleur, the brother of Packers coach Matt LaFleur. The brothers are going to be facing off as head coaches for the first time. They'll also hold a joint practice on Wednesday. Matt LaFleur was asked yesterday what it meant to share the field with his brother.
3: Yeah, I think it's going to be pretty special. But at the end of the day, we're just looking to try to get good work, you know, both sides. You know, certainly always going to prioritize the Green Bay Packers, but if there is another team in the National Football League that I'll be rooting for, it will be the Arizona Cardinals.
2: Again, it will be Packers and Cardinals on Friday with the joint practice coming on Wednesday. After that, GM Brian Gutekunst and his staff will have to start cutting down their roster to 53 players that will make up their initial team. Turning to the Badgers, they held a lengthy scrimmage yesterday, now less than 2 weeks out from their opener against Notre Dame. They're still trying to figure out who their backup quarterback will be as the fight between freshman Ryan Hopkins and junior Deuce Adams is ongoing.
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2: The Brewers had yesterday off. That was after dropping the finale of their series against the Atlanta Braves in Williamsport, Pennsylvania. The Brewers are now in New York tonight. They'll take on the Mets for a 6-10 first pitch. They currently sit 5.5 games above the Cubs for first place in the NL Central with a record of 81-50. For the Wisconsin Sports Zone Network, I'm Ebo.

0: welcome. Bill Michaels Show. Thanks for hanging out today on this Tuesday edition. We certainly appreciate you being here, as always. So thank you for hanging out. Oh, there you go. There you go. Appreciate it. You want to chime in? We got all kinds of things we're going to talk about today. 877-867-1670. 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I don't pay attention to that very often. 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I think we're at like 7,200 now, which is kind of cool. 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I had a guy yesterday that was saw me and said, "Hey, he lives in Milwaukee." He's like, "You're not on in Milwaukee." I said, "I know." He said, "But I listen to the app every day, and the fact that it buzzes and lets me know when you're coming on is awesome." He said, "Whoever developed the app, and now it sounds great, the whole thing." I said, "Thank you very much. Appreciate." I don't do that developmental stuff. They just tell us that this is what we're on, but it's great. The app is great. 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We're on Facebook, Instagram, and TikTok. You can hear the Instagram meter behind me. Yeah, somebody's been playing with that today. That's okay. At least, you got somewhat control of the show. But you can find us, The Bill Michaels Show, on Facebook, on Instagram, and on TikTok. We are on the Twitch app, the Kick app, the LinkedIn app as well. 8 o'clock Central Time in Milwaukee on Saturday nights is our television show. That's on My24 TV. My24 TV. So there you go. Grant Bills alongside. I'm Bill Michaels, and we're talking about numerous things. Obviously, the ruling today, the Big Ten saying, hey, we're not going to allow players to come back from the NFL to play in Big Ten. Not going to happen. And that's got its own level of controversy because the SEC is like, well, we're going to let you know after Lane Kiffin has already got two guys coming back to him from the NFL. So we'll see what happens there. In the meantime, you got all kinds of storylines in the NFL. I mean, all kinds of storylines. What is the most intriguing or top three to you? I think a lot of us are kind of paying attention over the fence to what's going on in Pittsburgh with McCarthy going home. Aaron Rodgers teaming up with Mike McCarthy. You know, the long, long, long tenured Mike Tomlin, no more. So I think that whole thing is intriguing. I find what Jerry Jones has very quietly put together, even though he's somewhat of a banana, I think he's done a really good job at putting together a much, much better defense. And the return of Von Miller might be the cherry on the top. So we'll see what happens down there, obviously. But there's just so many good storylines in the NFL that we were talking about. So all of that going on. In addition to that, you also then have the Brewers in the Big Apple, and they lost a half game. Cubs got a win yesterday, so it's 5.5 games as their lead, as they kind of just trudge through to get to this series that is going to be so important down in Chicago. The 4-game series at Wrigley, and then you got a quick series with Cincinnati in between there, and then you come back to American Family Field for another 3-game series with the Cubs. So we'll see what happens by the time it's all said and done. That thing going from August into September. So not only is it going to be important for the Brewers to be at least 5 games up going into that series, but if the Brewers at worst split and remain 5.5-6 games up on the Cubs in the first week of September, at the end of the first week of September, put a fork in it, it's over. It's done. The Brewers would have to go on an epic losing streak, and the Cubs would have to go on an epic winning streak to catch the Brewers and win the division. So at that point, it's over. But to me, it's at least 7-8 games. If the Brewers would go into that series at 7-8 games, I think it's pretty much done. It would be pretty much done at that point. So we got that going on. And whatever other news and notes and such happens to pop up, that's what it is. So Mike over there in the cheap seats says that, yeah, thank you. There's nothing like the view from the cheap seats. God love them. Appreciate you. Everybody over there in the live stream, thank you so much. Mike says, I'm interested in the Vikings dumpster fire. They kind of are, aren't they? And I'm more talking the sense of the quarterback. Well, more talking the sense of the quarterback position. Kyler Murray's going to be their guy. J.J. McCarthy has played okay. Some days are better than others when it comes to the reviews for what he's done. But I keep looking at Kyler Murray going, how well are you going to play in the games that you're going to be healthy? Because we know Kyler Murray, there's death, taxes, and a Packers holding penalty on special teams. Those are the three things you can count on. And then the runner-up would be Kyler Murray getting hurt. At what point does Kyler Murray go down? And how well is he playing at that point in time? And then they turn the reins over to J.J. McCarthy, who has not looked good. So, you know, I don't know if it's a dumpster fire, but it's certainly a quandary that they have right now in Minnesota because of the reliability of their quarterback. I find it fascinating what's going on with Fernando Mendoza and company and the development of him out in L.A. or Las Vegas. I think that's fascinating. Obviously, with some of the injuries that they've had, it's not really hindered or hampered the Rams, but the Rams have been a little bit concerned about some things, including, again, the back of Matthew Stafford and keeping him healthy throughout a season. Getting guys back from injury and George Kittle coming off of the PUP list in San Francisco certainly helps. You know, then there's the ability for the Seahawks to repeat, the Patriots to be able to try to get back to a Super Bowl as well with all of the offseason stuff that's gone on with Mike Vrabel and Diana Rossini. So I there's a lot of things. Oh, by the way, I don't usually get into this stuff too much because it's, you know, I don't know. It just doesn't have a level of interest to me like some people. But the Packers alternative uniform, the rivalry jersey, has inspired angst. And here's my take on this, okay? Why they do it? Money. Money, money, money, money, money, money, money, money, money, money, money, money, money, money. That's why they do it. Okay? Period. If you are a team like, say, Jacksonville, if you're a team that has been a nomadic team like the Raiders, if you are a team that is like the Titans, a younger franchise, we'll say, that, you know, they went from the Houston Oilers to the Tennessee Titans, but they're still younger in Tennessee. If you are a team like Carolina, okay, I get it. Alternative jerseys, you're trying to be cool, whatever. This would be like taking and messing with the pinstripes on the Yankees or the just fresh white Dodgers uniforms. There's certain things you don't do. You don't mess with the Packers jerseys. That look. You just don't do it. I get it. They've shortened the sleeves, lengthened the sleeves. They've added different stripes to the sleeves, more stripes, less stripes, tearaway jerseys, holy jerseys, Reebok versus Nike. I get all of that. This is the reason when they unveil these things, I go, eh. It's kind of like when they go to the Acme alternative uniforms and they wear those leather look helmets. There's a coolness to them, but it's still not the Packers helmet. You know, it's like, okay, whatever. I'm not going to buy one. I don't have to have one. If I'm going to get Packers gear, I'm getting Packers gear. That's it. But there's going to be some people that are going to buy the jerseys, and that's what it's all about. They're doing it for the monetary aspect of it. But there is just some things that you don't mess with. You don't put another name on Lambeau Field, and you don't F with the uniforms. I might sound like an OG dude screaming into the wilderness, but you just don't. Just my opinion.
1: I like them more than I thought I would.
2: I think they're fine.
0: I don't hate them because I can go, okay, those are kind of cool, but it's the Packers.
1: Yeah, I like them more than some of the other jerseys I've seen released by other teams. They're fine.
0: Right.
1: It's funny, I saw somebody, I think it was Trevor Sikkema, who used to be at PFF, he's been on the show before, I bookmarked a tweet that he had kind of saying how the Titans nailed their rivalry jerseys. It's like, yeah, because nobody knows what the Titans are actually supposed to look like. You know what I mean?
0: Right.
1: You don't have anything to compare it to.
0: Yeah, exactly.
1: You could show me the Titans alternate jersey and tell me, these are the Titans jersey, and I'd say, sure. You know, like, yeah
0: exactly.
1: Sure, because I wouldn't know any better. I'm with you, Steelers, Packers, I mean, Bears. There's just some jerseys that they're so, it's like the Yankees pinstripes. That's great. Leave the alternate jerseys to the Falcons and the Titans and the Jaguars, because nobody knows what those jerseys are supposed to look like anyways.
0: Right. I completely agree. Completely agree. Let's go to John listening to us in Green Bay. John, how the hell are you doing today? What's going on, man?
2: I'm doing great, Bill. I just got to tell you, I'm on the road, and I'm driving through Menasha, heading to Nina, and I'm driving through Menasha for the first time. Holy cow.
0: Yeah.
2: They're still doing, they got a lot of work down here.
0: It's going to be years.
2: This is a little shocking right now. I didn't plan on this at all. I wanted to talk Packers.
0: Yeah, it's shocking. I agree with you, man. I agree with you.
2: Well, let me switch gears here. My three stories are this, and they're all directed towards you. Long-time listener, first-time caller. Number one, we got Trey Schmack. We all love him. I want to buy his jersey. Is he the real deal? 59 yards down the center. Can he take the pressure? Where's that going? Secondly, cornerbacks. We are in the NFC North. We have some of the best receivers we're going to go against. Keyshawn Nixon and CeCe aren't the answer. Thirdly, as you said, we get to pick three. Will this be the year we fall in love with LaFleur, or do we move on with him? you had LaFleur about 2-3 weeks ago, and you were kind of holding him accountable. And then last week, you were kind of soft, like, hey, let's give him a chance. Now shut up and listen. Thank you.
0: All right, buddy. Appreciate it. No, my whole give him a chance is standing firm. I'll nitpick certain things that he says, absolutely. But as far as giving him the opportunity, 100%, I'm in. Until I'm not, and I know that sounds wishy-washy, but you got to let the season unfold. So that's my first thing when it comes to Matt LaFleur. I mean, I what I cannot see is wash, rinse, repeat. I can't see this team coming from behind to lose ball games. Okay, that's first and foremost. I can't see a team play soft. I can't see a team look like a world beater in the first half and go deathly silent in the second with just massive inconsistency. And then have at the end of the game go, well, they made some adjustments. In other words, you didn't. I just, don't give me the team's credit. Tell me where you failed, because you're walking away with an L. So that's where I'm at when it comes to Matt LaFleur. Will this be the year that we fall in love with him? We'll wait and see. Wait and see. I'm pretty much sitting there like everybody else, you know, arms folded, saying, "Show me something. You know, give me something. Give me something to feel really, really, really good about. Not one game. One game does not a season make. But give me stack success in a way in which you go, okay, my confidence level is truly back. Okay, that's first and foremost. Trey Schmack, powerful leg. He can pretty much he feels comfortable just beyond 60. Powerful leg, that's great. Accuracy, we got to wait and see. It's one thing to kick it mile high. It's another thing to kick in good weather. Give me windy November days, windy October days at Lambeau Field, and if you're hitting them then, you're the man. You know, hit your PATs, and if you're that 40 to 45-yard field goal, hit me that consistently. Because that was the bugaboo. Anything from 39 and in, They were solid. McManus was even good beyond 40, or beyond 49 yards. The 50-plus yarder, he was pretty solid. It was those ones that are more average, the 40 to 49-yard field goals, that became problematic. So if you start hitting those consistently, I'll feel a lot better about you. What was the other one, the cornerback room? I've said all along that Keyshawn Nixon is not a CB1. He is not a press man coverage guy. He can be a disruptor when and if he plays physically. Brandon Cisse, I really like. He just has to learn it. But that guy's got speed. He's got speed you can't teach. You know, it's what's between the ears is where it's going to get you. But speed you can't teach. So, like everything right now, and I hate to say it this way because it's BS, but I'm just got to wait and see. Because we're going to know. If I sit here today and go, man, I feel really good about Trey Schmack, and he goes into that first game and feels the pressure going over to U.S. Bank Stadium in a controlled environment and misses 2 to 3 kicks, we're going to go nuts, right? And then he comes back home and misses another kick or two, we're going to go nuts. But if he drills 3 for 3 or 4 for 4 over there, plus 2 PATs, plus he comes back home and drills 3 or 4 more, I'm going to go, okay, now I feel pretty good. Because the dude hasn't missed a kick. He's been okay. We're going to see coming up on Friday night, playing outdoors at Lambeau Field. How's he going to do? He was pretty good on family night. What was he go, 4 for 5 or 5 for 6 or something like that? So he's been pretty good. And they seem to have gotten the process down. So let's put our hands together and kind of pray a little bit. But I'm still living by the let's wait and see mantra until I go, you know what? I've seen enough. And then we'll figure it all out together, whether or not there was ultimate failure or ultimate success. Let's do this. We're going to go ahead. Derek and Albany, don't go anywhere. I'll get to you right when we come back. Stay tuned. We got a whole lot more of the Bill Michaels Show upcoming. And I'm telling you, WinFest is happening right here, right now. 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And by the way, on, I believe it's October 25th, we're going to Carter. Might be a Halloween weekend. We're going to Carter. 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We're going to have a great time, I believe, and I'll let you know for sure, but I believe it is October 25th. We're going to be there live for the Green and Gold postgame show. It's going to be a lot of fun.
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0: 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Looking forward to it. All right, let's get back to it. Our buddy Derek in Albany. Derek, how you doing today, man? What's going on?
1: Hey, Bill. Three things involving the Packers. None of them right now today seem urgent, but they certainly have urgent implications. The long snapper situation is interesting because we had Orzek, which sounds like a topical treatment, doesn't it? Well, she's on Orzek.
0: Right.
1: And then the guy who's snapping now, Cal Adamitis. That sounds like something you get. Well, he's got Adamitis. It's just odd, these names. Remember we had Scott Tolzien. Tolzien sounds like a top ointment. But the point is, do you upset the chemistry, Bill? Because even though Orzek has proven himself, he's got the cap injury. This kid, Cal Adamitis, is younger. There's not going to be much of a difference in salary. But you've got a chemistry between the long snapper, Adamitis, and our punter, who's the holder, and the kicker. Do you upset that? That's one thing, one issue for the Packers. The second one is the guard situation. I mean, here we had Anthony Belton look like the road grader, but he's been a tackle earlier in his career in college. Jacob Monk has been in the system long enough to know what's going on. And you look at his tape at Duke, hey, that's college. But he showed promise. And Jacob Monk or Jager Burton at guard. And the third thing is the QB situation. And I've talked to WDUZ and I've talked to you guys, and I've seen Kyle McCord in person. I've been to Syracuse games out this way. And you got to remember, Kyle McCord in his last year of college, Bill, he threw for 4,700 yards in 12 games.
0: Mm-hmm.
1: Hello?
0: Right.
1: You know, I mean, and he didn't play against Division II competition. He was playing against Clemson, Florida State, those. I know the thought is keep the veteran, you know, and Tyrod Taylor, keep the veteran. But this McCord, I think if you put him on the practice squad, I think the team that's going to snag him, whether it's right away or within a few weeks, is Miami. Because he can go to Miami and be a backup, and he'll know the system. And I think he could be a really good future backup. And I know the roster, 53 guys and all that, I just wish they could keep him on the roster. It's not just because I've seen him and like him, but I just think he's got more upside. Yeah, in a jam, Tyrod Taylor, because he's a veteran. But you hate to lose a guy with this kind of talent. Who's the quarterback? I can't remember his name right now. We lost. Remember to New Orleans years ago. We had him, and he became a guy that became a little
0: of everything. Yeah, God, his name escapes
1: right.
0: me.
1: That,
0: I know who Taysom Hill.
1: Right. Well, there's always one that gets away. Right. There's always players that they get away and they become something special. But I'm telling you, I just think that the most important position you have is quarterback. And you say, well, we only have that guy's going to sit there. He's not going to play. We need the roster decisions for extra guards or tackles or defensive linemen. But those three issues, man, the long snapper situation, the guards and the QB. And then to me, obviously we're talking about corner, you know, what we're going to do at cornerback. And I agree with you, man. CeCe looks like he could be the real deal.
0: I like.

0: Like Cisse, he's got a ton of speed, and he's got a lot of raw talent. He gets his technique down. I think he's going to be really good. And the fact that he's got recovery speed, if he does make a mistake, I like that. Because he's a lot like Tremont Williams was, Sam Shields was. Because Sam Shields could make a mistake and almost bait you into throwing a bad pass. Now, he wasn't great with picks, but he could at least knock a ball down. But I like Cisse. I agree with you about the long snapping situation. The rest of the corner room, I still have my kind of my eye open just to see what this, you know, how they're going to play it and what's going to shake out. I'm still the most concerned about the guard play, about what they're doing with the offensive line and who's going to really kind of solidify themselves. You know, is Jagger Burton going to be the guy? Is Belton going to end up ending up back at the right guard position or a left guard? Are they going to just continually use him as a swing tackle? And even as a swing tackle, he hasn't been great. I mean, just there's a lot of things to kind of think about to go, okay, how much better can this team be in certain areas? Because they need to be in certain areas. And if you're going to get any kind of a run game at all, your offensive line has to be better. So to me, it still starts with the trenches. Is Hargrave, Devontae Wyatt, are they going to be better up front? What are they going to do when it comes to an actual nose tackle? Is the nose tackle that they picked up, that they drafted, is he going to be the guy or is he not going to be the guy? You know, I mean, did they get a big body, but he really doesn't have great technique, great push, great balance, whatever you want to call it? Are they going to have to do it in a way in which, you know, they're backing up McClellan with Stackhouse or Jonathan Ford or anybody else that happens to make the team? Are they just going to start running bodies in there? So there's a lot of things we haven't really figured out yet. And it's kind of like when you start to get upset about a pitcher that's got a high ERA in spring training, and you realize, well, the pitcher's only trying to work on just hitting the corners with fastballs at this point. He's not really trying to work on whether or not he's throwing curveballs or sliders or slurves or whatever across the plate or getting guys to bite in a particular situation. So that's why once we get to the regular season, it'll unfold a little bit, and then we'll kind of go, okay, they were right here, they were wrong here, this is where they do or don't have talent. That's why I don't get totally bent about the preseason, because it's just trying to get a look at the back end of the roster. You know what I mean?
1: Yeah, and you're doing a great job with analysis and enthusiasm every day, Bill. And I would say, you know, semantically, if you look at the defensive line, one of the jobs that people don't talk about is the defensive lineman. One of their jobs, if they don't get to the quarterback or make a tackle on a running back, is keeping the offensive lineman away from your linebacker.
0: Yes.
1: The linebackers can't make plays as well unless your defensive linemen are occupying space or occupying those blockers. So a lot of what the linebackers do is incumbent on what the defensive linemen do.
0: Right. I completely agree. And sometimes you just have to create a hole. And if you get push as a defensive lineman and say, much like Van Ness in the first sack when they were playing Pittsburgh, Van Ness basically got to the pocket, but it was the middle of the defensive front that cut off any cutback lane. They had nowhere to go, so he had to run into Van Ness. So it's not an easy sack, but Van Ness got one because everybody did their job. You had Edrin Cooper and you had Zaire Franklin. Both shot the gap, so there was nowhere to go. They collapsed the pocket. That's exactly the way it's supposed to work. So those are the kinds of things that I'm kind of looking for to see if they continue throughout the season.
1: Well, thanks, Bill, for getting us psyched for the season, man.
0: I'm excited. Hang on to your seats, man. Appreciate the phone call as always. All right, we're going to change gears here for a couple of minutes because I know we're talking a lot about the storylines in the NFL, but we got to go and take a look at Over the Fence at Citi Field, what's going to go on in New York. Get ready for that because you got the Cubs right now still a little bit in the rearview mirror of the Milwaukee Brewers. Brewers back at it tonight taking on the Mets, and David Stearns and company, who have had a dismal season when it comes to all the money that's been spent. Chuck Freeman from the Locked on Brewers podcast is going to be joining us coming up next, so don't go anywhere. Our friends over there at Sobelman's Pub and Grill, they want to remind you, if you're heading downtown for anything, heading to Milwaukee for anything, you can stop by, get the brioche burgers and a great atmosphere, just a great pub, you know? Pub and Grill, Sobelman's on Milwaukee Avenue in St. Paul. Been there 27 plus years. They're in Waukesha on William Street. So if you're heading downtown Waukesha, you're going out to the Nice Ash, you're going to get yourself some, maybe a cigar, a bourbon, a whiskey. You're doing it after dinner. Your dinner, boom, right there on William Street in Waukesha. Sobelman's Pub and Grill. Two late great locations, great food, great owners, great place, great people. 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
11: I'm meteorologist Paul Trombley with your updated forecast. A mix of clouds and sun this afternoon with a slight chance of thunderstorms. Highs around 82. Winds out of the southwest, 10 to 15 miles per hour. Partly cloudy skies again tonight. Slight chance of thunderstorms. Lows level off around 62. Partly cloudy tomorrow. Chance of rain showers. High temperatures reach up to 78. That's the latest forecast on Sports Talk 105.1. Right now, 75.
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0: in. 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Glad you're on board. Brewers had a great experience in Pennsylvania, Little League World Series, fantastic time. And I know they walked away with a loss, but what a neat moment that was. And that's one of those things where you say, it's for the kids. And a lot of the time it's not. It's just, you know, baiting you into doing something. This one, it was for the kids. It was a really cool event. And the Brewers were happy enough to be a part of that. So that was pretty cool. I like that. And Williamsport, Pennsylvania. In the meantime, they got more to do. 5.5 games up currently on the Cubs as we sit here and talk about this today. Bring him in now from the Locked On Brewers podcast. Chuck Freeman now joining us. Chucker, how you doing, pal?
1: Bill, you know, you're right on that. And I think this shows you with the attention that Mizorowski was getting at this and fans taking selfies with him. Just where baseball is at this point, because, you know, obviously in a time that you and I grew up in the 70s and 80s, baseball was king. And the NFL still is. But in recent years, you know, these baseball teams, these players have become faceless players. Nobody really cared. But right. I think we're seeing a resurgence in that in the last couple of years. Even with the Brewers here in the state, I'm seeing more people in the state wearing Brewers gear than I ever have. And I'm talking winter. Yeah. It used to be you just saw maybe some Bucks stuff, definitely Packers. But I'm telling you, I feel like the Brewers machine has really picked up here in the last 5 years.
0: I would agree with you. I see Brewers stuff everywhere, whether it's hats, shirts. Yeah, I mean, you name it. Somebody's got Brewers stuff on everywhere we go. Jerseys, you name it, they've got something on. And there's a Brewers fever that's caught on. I think this year, there's a lot of believers. There's some guys that people are really latching on to, some of these young guys that they know are going to be around for a while. You know, obviously there's Mizorowski jerseys. There's still the old school, you know, the Fielder and the Braun and the Yount and the Molitor and the Yelich jerseys. Mm-hmm. But now you walk around. This morning I was working out in the gym and there's a guy in there in a Cooper Pratt jersey, you know, who's over on one of the benches lifting. So, and you just didn't see that, you know, that, you know, even 3 months ago. So it's people are really buying into what they're selling. Now it's whether or not they're able to sell it in the postseason. And I like the fact that they're getting healthy. Let me talk to you about this. Speaking of getting healthy, do you think I think it's the longest of long shots, maybe 0.5%, but do you think there's any shot Woodruff not opting to get this surgery to say, you know what, I think I might be able to come back? Do you have any belief in that at all?
1: Was something misdiagnosed there? How many times do you ever hear of a guy say, well, he needs surgery?
0: Right.
1: And then you go back to the doctor a couple of months later and it's like, well, you know, you don't need surgery anymore.
0: Right.
1: Wouldn't that be like the most fantastic news ever? I'd be like, I don't need surgery, because when you're an athlete or as a person in general, you don't want the knife in you. And if he would have had this second surgery, who knows if he would ever come back? But right. Now he's going to do this 5-week ramp up here, and we'll see. You know, again, I think the Brewers organization still looks at it as a long shot. And who knows, maybe he'll eventually need it. But if a doctor tells you you don't need something, I'm not going to have the surgery. And I'll try this 5-week program. Anything to avoid surgery, of course.
0: Yeah, take it. I mean, if you got a shot at coming back, by all means, go ahead and do it. I'd love to see if he could work it out and feel comfortable and brings his at least velocity back to the low to mid 90s, and he has some placement to it for even a game. He can help you out maybe in the postseason. We were sitting there watching and listening to all the statistics the other night during the game when they were playing in Williamsport, and they keep harping on the team with the lowest total of home runs hit. And by four, I mean, they're trailing the Blue Jays and the Cleveland Guardians by 4 home runs. They only have 120 on the season, and talking about how they can score runs and what they're going to run up against in the postseason. The regular season's one thing, but everybody's got good pitching when they get to the postseason. How concerned are you not having the bop of a bat?
1: Well, I think it makes it a lot different to get from point A to point B when you don't have that guy who can hit you the long ball. A couple of Friday nights ago in Los Angeles against the Dodgers, the Brewers, to get a 3-run rally going to win that game, they had to put together 5 straight singles. And the Brewers have done that this year. And that's, you know, there's more work. There's more things that got to be done correctly instead of having a guy coming up there and maybe turn the game around. Like Bowers on Saturday hits the 2-run blast.
0: Right.
1: All of a sudden, you you jump out in front and you take the lead. You're up 3-1. It's just such a big thing to have that guy in your lineup and to be able to hit home runs. Now, their minor league system has got some power hitters, I think, coming up here in the next couple of years. I know for that. I know that. But, yeah, it's just a tough route to go. But this is the route they've chosen. This is the way they're going to do it. They're going to do it with pitching. They're going to do it with defense. So there was not much defense in that game in Williamsport on Sunday. But this is what they think they're going to have to do at this point until some of those big bats are able to get to the parent team.
0: I started looking closely at stats, and the one thing that I have noticed is the Cubs have had a resurgence. The Cubs are number one in taking walks. The Cubs are number one or two in on-base percentage now. They have upped their OPS. They are right there in hits. The Brewers are, you know, they've dropped a little bit in OPS. They're down to seventh. They're third overall in batting average, fifth in runs scored, second in OPS. But the Cubs, they weren't there. They were in the top eight, top nine in a lot of those categories. Now they're number one and number two in a lot of those categories. Offensively, they're raking. How much do the Cubs heading into the postseason concern you?
1: Oh, I think there's a lot of teams in the National League. The Brewers can't overlook anybody. And this division's not even won yet. You know, the Brewers have their, you know, 5.5-game lead here, but this is by no means a done deal. The Cubs are a good team. I joke about the Cubs in the podcast, and yeah, earlier this year, team lifeless, and they've been that in the past and all that. But they have the ability to put up some big runs offensively and just explode. They got a terrific lineup. Bregman is finally being the Bregman that they paid for. That dangerous lineup. Oh, without question, more dangerous than Milwaukee's lineup. I still think the Brewers are a better team. They get it done in more ways than the Cubs do. But I look at the Cubs, of course, the Dodgers, the Padres. Certainly, there's a few teams, Atlanta, who we just saw. The Brewers took two or three from them, but the Braves are a good team. Mm-hmm. The National League is just absolutely loaded with teams that could win a World Series. And the Brewers are one of them.
0: I said if Atlanta wins the division, Walt Weiss is probably going to win Manager of the Year if they win the division. Mm-hmm. If they don't and they get overtaken by the Phillies, the Cubs don't win because the Cubs are expected to win the National League Central. So if the Brewers win 100 games, they're not going to give it to Dave Roberts because Dave Roberts has been there, done that, and he's going for back-to-back-to-back World Series. I got to think that, again, Murphy's going to be in strong consideration for Manager of the Year. It's just whether or not they would give it to him 3 years in a row. If he wins 100-plus games, Walt Weiss falls out of contention because they get overtaken by the Phillies. The Cubs did not win the division, so you can't give it to Craig Counsell, and Roberts has been there, done that. Do you think they give another one to Pat Murphy?
1: I think they should. See, I don't look at it and say, well, he's won it the last 2 years, and he shouldn't get it for a third year. That's one of the years, you know, it's one of the times that Jordan didn't win MVP because they wanted to give it to, I think, Charles Barkley. I look at it like he's, once again, he's lost one of his best players. 2 years ago, it was Willy Adames. This year, Freddie Peralta. Corbin Burns a couple of years before that. You keep losing these pieces, yet the Brewers still find ways to win. They lose their ace, Brandon Woodruff, to start the season. And for most of this year, obviously. Mizorowski emerges. You got you're winning with two rookies out there. Lara and Pratt, two guys who are under the age of 22. You look at the Brewers lineup. How are they getting it done? We've said that before. How are they getting it done? I think without question, and this is being unbiased, I think without question, Murphy is Manager of the Year. Now, I will say this. I wish these postseason awards, the postseason, the playoffs had something to do with the voting. Because I think that when the cards are down, that's what really matters to me. Yeah, sure, you put up a nice, pretty regular season record, but what did you do in the postseason? That's why I think Dave Roberts, if you go back, you'd say, well, Dave Roberts should be Manager of the Year last year. He got his team to win when it matters most in the world. They won the championship. Yeah. So that's the one thing I just think, well, I feel like here in the state of Wisconsin, we always win these MVPs and Manager of the Years and Comeback Player of the Year and Rookie of the Year, but we don't win the championship.
0: Right. And we're going to get a chance in a couple of weeks to sit down with Pat Murphy for an evening and talk with him. But if you had to ask Murph something specific, maybe even outside of the normal day-to-day operations of baseball, is there something in your mind that you would go, Murph, you know, like, what buttons are you pushing behind the scenes? How does this work? Fatherly love. I mean, is there something burning a question in your mind when you talk about Pat Murphy and the managerial style that he brings to the table?
1: I'd say, Murph, do you ever go into a game and you say, the layup line, you see these, you know, you've gone to a basketball game and you say, well, you see the two sides, you say, well, this team is certainly going to beat this team over here.
0: Right.
1: Do you ever look at it at the layup line and say, how are we getting it done? How are we beating the Braves? How are we taking three or four of the Dodgers? Because, yeah, I mean, if you look at it, Bill, stack up against the Dodgers in a couple of weeks ago, the Dodgers got MVPs up and down the lineup.
0: Yeah.
1: And they got Cy Young Award winners. How are the Brewers, with someone you never heard of playing second base, you know, they're bringing up warm bodies and signing guys, you know, making trades for trash, for cash considerations with players and put these guys in the lineup. And that's another case for Murphy right there. You look at the lineups, you say, how are you winning these games, Murph?
0: Right. Didn't we look at coming out of San Diego like, holy crap. They guys got swept in San Diego. Now they got to go play four against the Dodgers. If they lose three out of four there and the Cubs keep winning, by the time these two teams play, they may be tied. I looked at as, oh, my God. And then they won three out of four. The Cubs lost some games, and I went from being somewhat nervous to, like, I don't even think the Cubs are going to catch the Brewers at this point. And they're still sitting five and a half games back. As good as the Cubs have played, they're still, they got to be pounding their head against the wall right now because they're playing good baseball, and they're still five and a half games back.
1: This is my second question I asked Murph. I said, Murph, honestly, you never go on a long losing skid. You lose maybe two, three, four at most. They had a six gamer early in the year. But in these 3 years, every time you think they're going to go south, like the San Diego series, they lost three in a row.
0: Yeah.
1: There were people out there who said, oh, by the end of this weekend, they're done playing the Dodgers. The Cubs will be in first place. Well, they went into LA and took three or four.
0: Right.
1: Every time you want to count these guys out, they just bounce back. And I see it on Twitter. The Brewers suffer a tough. They might lose tonight in New York. Oh, how are they losing in New York? It happens in baseball. And then what happens usually is they come back and they win the next two games.
0: Yep.
1: I'll take two or three. It took two or three from the Braves. They win. Brewers have not lost a home series since the end of June. We're talking two months. That's crazy.
0: Yeah, that's crazy. Cubs are on the road taking on the Diamondbacks tonight. Brewers are in New York as well, and Harrison on the hill. And I got to admit, I really like, even without Woodruff there, I really like their rotation. I know Dustin May's last outing was not good, and he struggled. Mm-hmm. But I like Mizorowski. I like Henderson. I like Harrison. I think I still would take Dustin May over Drohan, obviously, and over Gasser. But, you know, those two guys can certainly fill the bill by giving you extended innings coming out of the bullpen if need be. You know, they already have guys like Chad Patrick and company in there. I feel good about where the pitching staff is, barring, knock on wood, no injuries. If and when they get to this postseason, like, they can beat anybody with the pitching that they have. All they got to do is keep it close and then keep chipping away.
1: Well, it's funny about Dustin May. When the Brewers made that trade, I heard from everybody said, God, what a terrible trade. Why are we getting this guy? Why are we giving up farmhands for this guy? And then he went out and pitched, had two good outings. And then I didn't hear from anybody again. And then he went out and gave up seven runs over the first two innings of the last start. And then they all came out, gosh, what are we doing trading for this guy?
0: Right.
1: Dustin May is still a good pitcher. And those front three you mentioned, Bill, Mizorowski, Harrison, and Henderson. Henderson has yet to have a bad outing in his career. Over 18 starts. That's phenomenal.
0: Yep.
1: This guy's just incredible.
0: Crazy.
1: So it's the pitching is on this team, and their bullpen has just been amazing. They've been down Uribe, and he's on a rehab assignment with the Timber Rattlers tonight. They're down Uribe, and they're mixing and matching for that eighth inning spot, and he's still getting outs, and they're still winning games. So, yes.
0: Yeah.
1: I mean, the Brewers, again, how are they getting it done? They find ways. Senzatella the other night, you're sitting at the edge of your seat, and you're wondering, oh, my God, the bases are loaded here with Senzatella on the mound. He's walking guys. He's hitting guys. Somehow gets out of the inning.
0: Right. I know. It's crazy how amazing they've been able to kind of figure it out. Chuck, pleasure as always, bud. Where can they find you?
1: Bill, as always, Google, Spotify, Apple, on all the major audio downloads. We're the number one Brewers podcast on the internet. Hit us up on Locked On Brewers as well. We'll be on there late tonight. Locked On Brewers, a 30-minute YouTube. 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All the content is free. Bill, as always, my friend, these summer days are waning. Get out there, enjoy them. Have yourself a cold one at the Tiki Bar, and we'll talk to you next Tuesday.
0: You the man. Scintillating as always. Good stuff, Chuck. Appreciate it. There you go. Chuck Freeman from the Locked On Brewers podcast joining us for a couple of minutes. Always appreciate him hanging out with us. We're going to take a quick break. We're going to come back. We got a lot more to get to. Stay tuned. More of the Bill Michaels.
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Welcome back in, Bill Michaels Show. Fast and Furious 2 hours. Can't believe we're halfway through this thing already. Holy mackerel. Today's just flying by. Flying by. Thanks to everybody hanging out with us over on the live stream as well. And I tell you what, just looking at some of the people that are kind of responding over the live stream after the Brewers discussion. Tyron are the three favorites for AL Manager of the Year. Murphy Weiss for Atlanta. You mean NL. Murphy Weiss for Atlanta, and then Mattingly for Philadelphia. Mattingly's probably the dark horse in all of that. If they end up catching the Braves, he very well may get that, especially because they were basically dead in the water going back to the June, and they just have had an incredible resurgence. And when you look at it, what is your belief in the team going into this postseason? You know, because I just feel like the rotation is stronger this year coming into the postseason. So that's just me. We got Brewers to talk about. We got more NFL storylines to talk about, text messages to get to, phone calls to get to. 877-867-1670, 877-867-1670. You want to hit us up, feel free to go ahead and do so. We would love to hear from you. Stay tuned. 2 hours down, 2 hours yet to go. A whole lot more of the Bill Michaels Show upcoming right after this.

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2: Well, the Brewers are in New York. It's where they're going to take on the Mets in a series starting tonight. The crew comes in off of taking 2-3 against the Braves. Kyle Harrison gets the ball for Milwaukee. He's 10-3 with a 2.84 ERA. Hasn't allowed a run in two of his last three starts. The Mets count with Zach Thornton. He's 3-4 with a 3.04 ERA. He's given up at least three runs in four of his last five outings. Milwaukee's leading the AL Central stands at 5.5 games on the Cubs. First pitch is set for 6:10. Turning to the Packers. They're going to hold a joint practice tomorrow with the Cardinals in Green Bay. There have been some big fights in joint practices already this year. Coach Matt LaFleur says, for the most part, it hasn't been an issue for the Packers during his tenure.
3: I think there's a lot of unknowns anytime you go into joint practices. I don't care who you're going against. But we've had, fortunately, I know last year there was an incident with Seattle. But I think back the year before when we played Baltimore, there was no issues. So that's all we're looking to do is have good, clean work and hopefully it's productive for both teams.
2: Again, it'll be the Packers and Cardinals joint practice tomorrow. The teams will then meet on Friday night in the final preseason game for both.
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2: Well, the Badgers less than 2 weeks out from the start of their season against number 4 Notre Dame at Lambeau Field. The Irish have been installed as 20.5-point favorites as they return the most production of any team in the country. That includes Heisman Trophy candidate quarterback C.J. Carr. With this Wisconsin Sports Zone Network update, I'm Zach Heilprin.

0: Welcome, Bill Michaels Show. How we looking? Hopefully your day is just fantastic. Just fantastic. I want to remind you the 19th annual Big Unit Poker Run. It's getting the push, and I'm finally starting to see that pre-registration now that everybody has seen the weather forecast, which is it's now between 75 and 79 and sunny, mostly sunny, which is great. The temperatures come down a little bit as fall kind of creeps in into September, but I always call it September. But the weather forecast looks fantastic, and now people are starting to get traction. You've got, obviously, the Dells Bike Week coming up this weekend. And hey, by the way, if you're going to be heading out there, a friend of ours, Bobber's Bar, they're going to have some big doings going on out there. So check out Bobber's out in the Dells if you're going out to the Bike Week in the Dells. But once this is all done, we are back. The ride is ready to go. Coming up on Sunday, September 6th. So a week from Sunday, we ride, and we need you to bring a friend. We need you to get registered, pre-registration. Somebody is going to win the two VIP tickets to have a meet and greet with Pat Murphy, go to Conversations for a Cause as our guest. You get dinner. There's going to be some cigars there. 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There's going to be all kinds of great stuff and an intimate chat with the Brewers manager that evening. 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Go to the events page, and at the bottom of the page, you can get registered for the 19th annual Big Unit Poker Run. We're going to have a great weekend. We kick things off that Thursday night. Down at the museum with Lita Ford's going to be one of the acts. We've got a couple of country acts coming into town on Friday and then Saturday, and then we ride on Sunday. The weekend is going to be fantastic. The weather looks really good, but we cannot raise the funds without you. Thanks to our friends at Cousin Subs, Burn Pit Barbecue, German Fest, Game Day, Men's Health, obviously Potawatomi, who's been with us for years, Marquardt RV, Road America, and the Harley-Davidson Museum. We've got everything on tap this year. We've got Flyover again. We've got our Color Guards again, Anthem again. Jesse James Dupree from the band Jackal is going to be there. So is Tim Duffy, the American hero and firefighter from New York City, and all of his team. Artie Starrs, the new CEO of Harley-Davidson, wants to be a part of this. He's going to ride with us. Bill Davidson, that family has their name on a tank. They're coming and hanging out with us. And they said, hey, all bikes are welcome. We want every type of bike. We want Hondas. We want Harleys. We want Indians. 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And we're going to throw a hell of a party out at Suburban Harley-Davidson after the fact. But we can't do it without you. 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We're on the Twitch app, the Kick app, the LinkedIn app as well. And don't forget, our television show airs Saturday nights, 8 o'clock Central Time, on My24 TV. That is My24 TV. There you go. Text messages to get to. Green Man Mike says, Joe Torre and Bobby Cox each managed 29 seasons. Bobby Cox won 4 Managers of the Year awards, and Joe Torre only won 2. Torre won 4 World Series to Bobby Cox's 1. I'm not saying Murphy is going to win Manager of the Year this year, but it should not be Dave Roberts and their inflated payroll that they will be still paying out longer than the Bobby Bonilla deal. I agree with that. I don't want to say it's easy to manage with that kind of money, but because otherwise the Mets would do it, right? But I think it's kind of, when you look at the markets and you look at the what you have to work with, and I don't want to say the Brewers are any less than the Dodgers, but they're not the same hype and money, so to speak, you know? Going back to the uniform issue with the Green Bay Packers out of the 727, it says, hey, Bill, It'd be nice if the NFL had a couple of uniforms for each team and let the fans pick it. I do like the rivalry uniform, though. I'm not saying I don't like it, because that's not my point. My point is, for substantial teams, I'm talking OG, cornerstone teams, Packers, Cowboys, all that kind of stuff, you know, Giants. I'm not a fan of changing up the jerseys. I'm just not, you know. Out of the 262, Mitch in Oshkosh, very disappointed in the Packers bending the knee with developing yet another alternative modern-day uniform. This is coming from a 28-year-old. He said, if the franchise, like the partners or the Panthers or the Texans, with no strong enough history, that's fine. But the Packers are a historic franchise that can get away with not designing alternative uniforms. They don't need it. Tradition is what makes the Green Bay Packers special. The all-whites was where I reached the limit for the modern alternates. Wear your regular uniforms, the whites for one game, and then wear the throwback uniform for another game. Alabama football has worn the same home and away uniform forever. They're historic, just like the Green Bay Packers. Why can't Green Bay do the same? They're all... The better answer is money. Hey, maybe people are going to come in that day and buy a ton of the alternative uniforms. You know, people that already have the historic jerseys are not going to want to spend more money on the alternative uniforms.
1: I've seen the
0: one and done.
1: The fan merch, so like the T-shirts and the hats and the sweatshirts that use this branding. I actually think it looks really sharp. It has the old kind of interlocking GB, and like I the jerseys are fine, which is about as good as I could hope for. I think the merch and the branding and the imaging is actually really strong, and it's historical. It doesn't feel like they're trying to invent something new. It feels like they're using some old coloring and imaging to kind of, you know, work into this jersey. I fully expected to hate it, and I don't hate it. I think it's right. I think it's fine.
0: Like I said, I don't hate it. That's not it. My point is why do the Packers do this? They don't have to. I mean, I get it. Everybody does it, but they don't have to. I just don't mess with what your tradition is, you know? But they've, you know, other historic teams, I don't know what Alabama has done, but I know even like Notre Dame has messed with their uniforms over time. They went from those ugly green ones to the dark blue ones to the gold ones to the white ones to the, yeah, I mean, everybody's messed with them. Everybody wants to sell merch. That's what it's all about. It just, you know, it is what it is. So it's not that I hate it, because I don't think it's a terrible look. It's just, it's the Packers, man. You just, you know, I want to see when you're at home, the green jerseys, white letters, gold pants. That's what I want to see. You know, throwing it back to the Acme days, not a fan of that, because it's just as ugly gets. But I understand that heritage. There's no heritage to this. This is just, oh, by the way, we want to make some money. Uniforms. You know, that's all these are. The throwbacks, that I get. I understand that. So, oh well. It is what it is. You know, like even when I grew up in Cincinnati, when they changed uniforms, you know, the whole stripes thing, people didn't like it, you know, until they came up with a song about it. And then it kind of became, okay, well, by the way, they went to a Super Bowl wearing those things. So that's what you have to stick with, you know, because of superstition. But they were very plain and very simple early on. The Browns were very plain and very simple early on. Pittsburgh, very plain and very simple. I don't know. Maybe I'm just too OG for that. Who knows? But that's okay. 877-867-1670, 877-867-1671. Hit us up. Our buddy Steve says the Brewers have two big series back-to-back this week. The Mets having a craptastic year and the Rangers playing 500 ball. The focus has to be on these two teams before you look into the Cubs next week. This is where Murph shines, and I truly believe that he will not let that happen. The Packers just need to get through the week injury-free, and it's going to be interesting to see how the joint practices go tomorrow. Joint practices often end up with punches being thrown. Let's hope that does not happen with a cut-down day Sunday this week. It's going to be intense for the bubble players for sure. As far as the NCAA goes and athletics, it's the biggest piece of blank out there. NIL has destroyed the football programs and the basketball programs right there on their heels. In Madison, going back to the Dave McClain days, God rest his soul, he started winning the tradition at Wisconsin, and then Barry kept it rolling. I'm old school and loved it when the Badgers would land almost every big ugly in the state of Wisconsin. Offensive and defensive lineman Chris McIntosh single-handedly put this program in the dumpster, which will take a few years to dig out of. That's our buddy Steve in Richfield. Steve, I hope, Steve, you are wrong. I hope they dig out of it sooner, meaning this year. So there you go. Let's do this. We're going to break a little bit early because when we come back, we're going to hear Matt LaFleur. So let's do this. We'll take a break. We'll come back, and then we'll play with Matt LaFleur, and let's take a listen to what he has to say in regards to the upcoming joint practices and such. And then, obviously, his brother coming to town. So you've got his brother, another LaFleur, entering the confines at his Green Bay. This portion of the program brought to you by our friends over there at Levine Iceburner. And Brent Iceburner, not only on the board of directors of Fisher House, Wisconsin, but he's a veteran. 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How about civil litigation or maybe just you starting a business or need a contract written up? They can help you with all of that. And God forbid you need to go to court, he represents you there as well. Call him direct, 608-621-2888. 608-621-2888. Again, 608-621-2888. Levine Iceburner, all you got to do is call. Stay tuned. More of the Bill Michaels Show. Matt LaFleur next.
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0: Welcome back. Bill Michaels Show, Matt LaFleur coming up. Want to remind you, even if you don't ride a motorcycle, you can still join us, and I've had a lot of questions about this. Can we still come? Can we still enjoy the band and all that kind of stuff? It is open to the public at Suburban Harley-Davidson on Sunday afternoon, September 6th. So a week from Sunday. It's the Sunday of Labor Day weekend. So our party, our motorcycle ride ends at Suburban Harley-Davidson. They're going to have Six Pack Sammy, who's a really good band, local band, playing there. There's going to be food trucks and beverages and vendors and all kinds of good stuff. And if you want to make a donation, come on out and hang out with us. We would be glad to say hello and shake a hand. But even if you don't ride, please come out and join us. We'd love to have you on site out there with us. You can come out and meet people like the new CEO of Harley-Davidson, Artie Starrs. There's going to be Tim Duffy, who is the New York firefighter. He's coming into town. Him and his people are going to be there with One Soldier, One Dog, One Team. They're all going to be with a booth set up there at Suburban Harley-Davidson. Bill Davidson may be out there and hanging out with us for a while. So just come on out and join us, and we would love to have you on site out there. Again, you're going to have to park your car about a half a block away. It's not far away. You can park your car up the street a little bit because motorcycle parking is going to be up front, but come on by and say hello. But if you ride with us, that's where the party is going to be. Suburban Harley-Davidson, and they can take care of you. They can get you into motor clothes, get you into a bike, get you into parts, accessories, get your bike on the road. If you got some issues right now, take it to them. Say, hey, I want to be a part of the ride. Can you get me in? They will. Okay, they will. So get a hold of our friends at Suburban Harley-Davidson. Go to suburbanharley.com. And don't forget, tonight is the last bike night at Wayne's Drive-In. And Five Corners in Cedarburg for Suburban Harley-Davidson. So I'm going to be out there for a little bit tonight. I got two bike nights to go to, but I'll be out there for a little while, and I hope to see you out there as well. So thanks to our friends at Suburban Harley-Davidson. Go to suburbanharley.com. That's suburbanharley.com. Matt LaFleur talking to the media. Take a listen to what the head coach of the Packers had to say.
17: Matt, I know you're in the day-to-day here, but how special will it be to be on the same field coaching with your brother this week?
18: Yeah, it's going to be a pretty cool experience. It's not the first time, but it's certainly the first time as head coaches. So I talked to him last night, just kind of trying to finalize the details and the plan for practice, and look forward to seeing him.
17: How much interaction will be during the week and staying on and plan or like that?
18: Yeah, we're gonna do something with our staffs together, and it's not the first time we've done that. We've done that with other teams that have come in where we get together after the practice.
17: Is that your first time having talked to another coach about the terms of joint practice, but is this going to be different working with your brother anyway?
18: Yeah, he's quick to criticize everything that I put on the schedule. So he's like, why are we doing this? Why are we doing that? We never do this. And I was like, all right, Mike, you got all the answers. So, but no, it's been healthy. It's been good. So there's been give and take on both sides for sure.
17: Has the criticism gone back the other way at all, or just one way?
18: No, it's pretty much one way.
19: But on a personal note, it's cool. I mean, there's not many times that it's been brother, not against brother, you know what I'm saying? It is. From a personal experience, is it pretty cool this is happening?
18: Yeah, I think it's going to be pretty special. But at the end of the day, we're just looking to try to get good work, you know, both sides. You know, certainly always going to prioritize the Green Bay Packers, but if there is another team in the National Football League that I'll be rooting for, it will be the Arizona Cardinals.
17: What are your parents wearing to practice?
18: That's a heck of a question. They'll probably look like a Christmas tree, you know, green and red.
17: Matt, following his journey from the beginning, what do you thought of the work that he's put in? Is it to put himself in this position now to be in the same spot as he was in the previous league?
18: Yeah, I think it's a byproduct of a lot of things. I'd say certainly, you know, he's never shied away from the work. He's earned the opportunity. And then it's also, you know, we've both been fortunate to be around a lot of great people, and this doesn't happen unless you get those experiences and learn from some of the best in football. So, but it is, it's cool to see him get a shot.
20: What advice have you given him just based, given your experience being from a perspective?
18: I can't tell you anything specifically. I think one thing that I think he does a great job is he's going to be himself. And I think that's where it always starts. You got to be authentic and true to who you are and your core values and beliefs. And I don't think he'll ever try to be anybody other than himself.
20: You both have so much on your plate, Matt, but are these the moments where you get in the stadium and you soak it up and go, this is cool?
18: Well, I'm sure when that moment comes, I really haven't put too much thought into that. But I'm sure when it comes, it'll be a special moment.
21: Do you feel like you can get more out of this joint practice? Like, can you run more stuff? You don't play them in the playoffs as your brother, you know, you guys can kind of, you know, together, can you run more different stuff?
18: Well, I think there's certainly a trust factor there that the film's not going to go anywhere. If there is, there's going to be a problem. So, yeah, I think certainly you can potentially open it up a little bit more.
22: Now, what was the situation with Warren Brinson and him not playing in that game?
18: Yeah, it happened in warm-ups. He felt a little tweak in his calf, and so...
22: Not playing in that game.
18: He felt a little tweak in his calf, and so

0: periods, but he'll be out there practicing. Oh, yeah.
1: How about CSAG?
0: He should be fine. He should be good to go.
1: Going back to joint practices, how have things kind of evolved for you in terms of what you want to do in it, how much you want to show? Like in 19, right, Pagano's brother was on the Texan staff. I don't know if that affected.
0: Oh, yeah, that certainly affected.
1: So, but then you have Sala, who you can trust.
0: Sure.
1: So how do you kind of approach it? Different years.
0: Well, I think every year is a little bit different in terms of who you're playing. Certainly, you look at the connections that somebody may have. That was a great example in 19. So we were a little bit, kept things a little bit tighter. But I think every situation is a little bit different in terms of who you're going against and who they got on their staffs and the connections between other staffs. And because I know all these guys, they all talk. So, but I think, when it comes to this situation, I don't have any hesitation or reservations.
2: Given the fines that were handed down to Cowboys and Saints, the fights in the joint practices, is there any extra message you give the team heading in terms of trying to avoid that kind of thing? I know it kind of can happen.
0: Yeah, I mean, it goes back to what we've been saying for years. First of all, if there is an issue in practice, and that we're not going to play everybody in the game, but if you don't get your work in, you're going to play in the game. And conversely, if you're somebody that needs that work, to get those snaps so the whole world can see it, you're going to be limited or not at all playing in the game. And then the second part of that is if there's an issue, I'm going to tell the guys, hey, you come tag me in, they can tag in my brother, and we'll throw down on the 50. So,
3: given the circumstances, do you think it's less likely that you'll see fights with two brothers as head coaches, or once they're on the grass, does that stop mattering?
0: I think there's a lot of unknowns anytime you go into joint practices. I don't care who you're going against. But we've had, fortunately, I know last year there was an incident with Seattle. I think back the year before when we played Baltimore, there was no issues. So that's all we're looking to do is have good, clean work, and hopefully it's productive for both teams.
4: There were some players in the last 2 days who decided to go back to college. Do you have any such issues?
0: That's a heck of a question. That's not something that I've put too much thought into. I think Goody's probably put more thought into that, it's kind of crazy to even think about.
5: Is Banks going to do team today? I saw him kind of limp off the field at your last practice.
0: He should be out there.
5: Is he on track to be able to start the opener if he's your guy?
0: I think so. I believe so. I think he's made good progress, and ultimately he's got to continue to put those days back to back to back, and I think that he's definitely getting better. He's trending in the right direction.
6: What was the situation with Jaden Reed leading after?
0: This last game?
6: Yeah.
0: It was a personal matter.
6: Yeah, obviously catching the ball is a pretty basic part of being a receiver, but does Matthew Golden have especially good hands?
0: I would say yes. I think he's got elite hands. That catch he made in Denver on that crossing route, I think that kind of showed to it. I thought it was good, just a good savviness by him. He felt an underneath defender, and he kind of bled up the field. Because I think it was a good ball, especially he kind of changed the angle on Jordan. But to make that catch and not lose stride, a low hands catch, I think that just speaks to just how good his hands really are.
3: Watching back the preseason game, what did you see from Chris McClellan specifically?
0: Yeah, I thought he flashed. I thought he did a lot of great things. I think just playing with the play style that we're looking for. He showed some good burst getting after the quarterback. There was a play where he got out of the stack and almost took out Jalen Simpson, but I just like the effort running to the football. But there's certainly a lot of things that he can improve upon as well, and we'll get him coached up on those. And but I do.

0: think he's a really good, young, talented player.
1: Did J-Mike clear protocol?
0: He's working through that right now.
1: Okay, for him, you know, what have you thought of the Campy side, and how tough might that be for his push to make this team?
0: Well, I mean, I think he's done a lot of good things. And what I really like about him is just doing all the little things, because I think it's true with most young players, especially guys that are trying to carve out a role on this football team. It's like, you know, the more you can do. And I think we've seen it in the run game, just how he goes out there and blocks. I think we've seen it on special teams, his ability to go out there and contribute. So, you know, there's going to be a lot of tough decisions, though, down the stretch.
2: Two more, please.
3: On the opening drive against the Broncos, 99, Zach Allen got in the back a couple of times, one time back to back, and yet he ended up scoring. Can you talk about how you thought that drive?
0: Yeah, I thought overall it was pretty positive. Certainly, he's a really good player. I think he is probably undervalued around the league. I mean, he's been disruptive. Every time we've gone against him, he's been a problem. So there's a lot of things that we certainly can do better from a technical standpoint and clean up to not allow that to happen. But overall, I was pleased with our offense.
4: Going back to the last question about Sturman, you got him, you got Mayor, you got Shepard, who had a good game. How do you kind of view that group and what they're competing for? And has it helped that McCord has played as well as he has? Because sometimes you get a third quarterback in there, and maybe those guys don't get the same game.
0: Yeah, that's something that we talk about all the time. Is I think Kyle's gone in there and done a great job allowing those guys to have the opportunity to make plays. To your point, that doesn't always happen. So, you know, all those guys, you know, I think are worthy. I mean, they've all done a great job, and it's not just been one game. It's been consistent throughout training camp.
4: Thank you, guys.
0: Thanks, guys.
5: There you go. That's Coach Matt LaFleur talking about the upcoming joint practices and some of the, you know, kind of the state of the team, so to speak. Him and his brother are going to throw down. Yeah, I can see that's some brotherly fights going on. There'd be some cheering happening and all of that. Let's do this. We'll step out. We'll take a quick break. We'll come back. We kind of recap that a little bit when we return. Don't forget, coming up in less than an hour from now, Mike Clemens up in Green Bay going to be joining us as well. We'll get his perspective on all of this as the Packers get ready for the joint practices between themselves and the Cardinals. 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
13: I'm meteorologist Paul Trombley with your updated forecast. Slight chance for showers this afternoon. Otherwise, mainly cloudy skies. Daytime highs approaching 82. Southwesterly winds 8 to 15 miles per hour. Partly cloudy skies tonight. Slight chance of thunderstorms. Lows dip down to about 63. Partly cloudy tomorrow. Chance of rain showers 82. That's the latest forecast on Sports Talk 105.1. Currently 78.
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0: Welcome! Great Italian food, downtown Milwaukee, the best you're going to have. Best you're going to have. That's Calderon Club, 838 Old World 3rd Street, right across the street from the Hyatt Hotel. Same thing with San Giorgio, right next door. Authentic Italian, just different. And it's right out of Napoli, Italy. Calderon Club on one side, San Giorgio on the other. Two great places, one great owner. And they do. So they also, right now, they've got a whole thing going on where there's a bunch of restaurants in Milwaukee in the Wisconsin area that are doing a portion of their proceeds over the next couple of weeks for Children's Hospital. They're doing a whole thing where they raise money every year, thousands, tens of thousands of dollars for Children's Hospital. And if you go down there, you dine out. And you dine for care, and that's what it basically is. You have a great meal, you have a great time, but also a portion of your proceeds all donated towards Children's Hospital. So some good stuff. 838 Old World 3rd Street, downtown Milwaukee, right across the street from the Hyatt Hotel. There you go. 877-867-1670, 877-867-1670. You want to figure us out, please go ahead and do so. Got some stuff. We were talking about the uniforms a little bit earlier. Scott from DePeer said, hey, referring to the rival jerseys, are the Packers doing this or it's the NFL? It's the NFL. It's the NFL. But that's the machine that is making the money. But, you know, I get it. They have to. That's what I'm saying. I get it. They have to do it. Okay? I'm just not a fan of it. That's all. I'm not blaming the Packers. I'm not sitting here going, the Packers suck because this is what they're doing. That's not it. I'm not a fan of it. It's just another way to say, hey, we're trying to print money. Because otherwise, why are you doing it? Right? Throwback jerseys are one thing. You know, we want to go back and have a throwback game, go back to our heritage. Okay, I get that. But we're going to go with alternative jerseys. You know why? Because people want to buy them. There's no other reason to do that. None. That's it. So that's the reason I'm kind of like, it sucks. Not that I'm going to, you know, not go to the game or I'm going to boycott or something. I'm not going to do that. It's just, you know, there's certain teams you just don't want to mess with. Right? Just don't want to mess with it. 877-867-1670. This is from Luis. Luis says, hey, guys, my biggest concern for the Green Bay Packers is still the offensive line, the big storylines this year in the NFL, going back to the conversation we had a little bit earlier when we were talking about all of this. He said, number one, I'm going to watch Mike McCarthy and Aaron Rodgers try to get along together because we all know when things go bad, Aaron Rodgers is going to point the finger and turn on Mike. My second storyline is going to be whether or not Ben Johnson can get that team to believe the same this year as he did last year. And my third storyline is I really like the Atlanta Falcons and have since I was a kid. I want to see if their quarterback situation can pan out and Bijan Robinson can have another successful season. So there you go. Appreciate the email. And yeah, you know what? If you got another team that you pay attention to, I'm sure that's going to be a storyline you're going to be interested in. Without a doubt. I get it. No problem. And I'll be honest with you, the NFC South, that's kind of up for grabs, isn't it? You know, you got Tua there. I mean, they picked up Tua in the offseason, right? You still have Michael Penix Jr. There's question marks about how good they're actually going to be. Bijan Robinson's fantastic. They picked up Jahan Dotson from Philadelphia as a wide receiver. Who else did they get? I know they bolstered their offensive line a little bit. They did a lot of work on their defense. Mason Smith, they picked up the nose tackle from Jacksonville. Za'Darius Smith is there, by the way, for those that didn't know. Za'Darius Smith, now I think he's past his prime, but Za'Darius Smith is down there too. But they're just trying to get better in any way they can possibly get better. Just to see if they're going to be able to give, you know, any shot at all. Because right now, the favorite, I think, is Tampa Bay, and Baker Mayfield is playing with a giant chip on his shoulder, right? I mean, they didn't pay him. They pissed him off. He doesn't want to talk contract now that the regular season's ready to be, you know, underway. They lose Mike Smith. They still have Chris Godwin and Mika Buka, right? Jalen McMillan down there. Who's the other guy they picked up? They got a third-round draft choice. I can't remember the kid's name. But anyway, that being said, Hurst. I just came to me. Hurst. Hurst is the other guy. But that's a team that most people feel is going to kind of win the division. Maybe Carolina being a close second. So you know, there's a little bit of drama there. But okay, if you're a Bijan Robinson fan, go for it, man. Nothing wrong with that. This is from Mark. Mark says, are you rooting against the Houston Texans because of what C.J. Stroud did to you guys years ago by not giving a an autograph as a quarterback because they don't do that for veterans. You know, that was some of his people. We were in Vegas. His people, I said, it's for veterans and military members we're doing for an auction. And he goes, well, you're not signed up for the military. It wasn't C.J. Stroud, but it was his people. So am I rooting actively against him? No. Because some of the guys on that team I like. I know they picked up Dalton Schultz a couple years back from Dallas. I like Dalton Schultz and, you know, anybody with the name Tank. They got Tank Dell down there, even though he's banged up right now. They still got Tank Dell and Xavier Hutchinson and those guys. I'm not actively rooting against them. And I'll be honest with you, I'm a D'Amico Ryans fan. I like D'Amico Ryans, man. So I like him as a head coach. It's not that I'm sitting there actively rooting against him, but I'm not necessarily rooting for him, but good storyline. So, but I appreciate you remembering, that's for sure. Appreciate you remembering that. 877-867-1670. Let's go to John listening to us in Jersey. John, how you doing today, man? What's going on?
1: Hey, Bill, how you doing, man? Listen, I got two things. One, I want to echo what my buddy Gerard said yesterday about the long snapper. Keep that guy. Get rid of the other guy. Everything's smooth right now. We don't want to mess it up. And the other thing, Bill, what do you think about the Packers? They're going to be scrimmaging the Cardinals and playing them. You think mm-hmm. they'll be talking about getting Josh Sweat still?
0: That could maybe spark some talk. I'm sure that somebody up there is going to cover that and ask that question. Now, whether or not it actually initiates any kind of discussion, we'll wait and see. I don't think at this point there's any trades going down, but I'm certainly thinking that, let's say the Cardinals season goes terribly, terribly wrong, and the Packers step up and say, hey, we'd love to bring Josh Sweat over. What would it take to get him away? And they need another edge rusher. Then, yeah, I think it maybe can spark something in that sense. I don't think there's anything to it right now, but... Mm-hmm. You know, because most teams don't start trading right now. That's you're pretty much your team is your team at this point because they're still trying to figure out who they're going to cut. But after that and maybe going into that first week of October, you might then reignite some of those discussions. But I think the Cardinals have stated they're not giving them up. And Goody didn't seem to address that at all in that sense. Not that he would, but he didn't address that at all. So I kind of think that maybe they're looking over that fence, but I don't think it's going to happen anytime soon. Just my gut reaction.
1: Okay. Yeah, I just was wondering, because how much confidence do you have in the line right now?
0: Defensive front? I like the interior. I don't know what to expect out of the exterior. I know that. I know that that's Lucas Van Ness played well at the end of the season, but he's not Micah Parsons. I know that Brenton Cox Jr. shows flashes at times, but it's really, I mean, to me, it's going to be more pressure coming up the gut from Hargrave and Devontae Wyatt and Edrin Cooper and Zaire Franklin, and those guys in combination with the edges then maybe can get pressure on a quarterback. But it's not going to be one guy getting the job done.
1: You know, Bill, one shout-out to the Little League World Series. Bayonne is – I don't live near Bayonne. I used to live in Newark, but – they had a guy that pitched against them over the other day, the guy from Iowa. He was unbelievable. Left-handed kid.
0: Yep.
1: Oh, and he hit a homer to kid. Oh, my God. They're good, Iowa. That might win the whole thing. But the kid that had two pitchers. Good.
0: Yep, they're really, really good. As a matter of fact, I'm sitting here with Japan and Mexico on right now, and Japan's really good, too, no doubt. Thanks, bud. Appreciate the phone call. Yeah, they've got it's been fun. I have to admit, I love the couple of weeks of the Little League World Series. I always have it on in studio. Always do. I enjoy it. 877-867-1670. 877-867-1670. Yeah, Ty Batten over there in the cheap seat says, hope Josh Sweat's going to be a Packer by the end of the week. Not going to happen by the end of the week. Not going to happen by the end of the week. Right now, you are who you are. But not going to happen by the end of the week. Just an FYI. I would be shocked. I would be shocked if it was. 877-867-1670. 877-867-1670. Scott in Green Bay says, yep, they got my wallet. I plan on getting a Tucker Kraft Rivals jersey. Bill and Wanaki, I get the more merch angle, but I feel like I'm turning into my old man yelling at the clouds when it comes to the City Connect throwback alternate unis. Most of them just suck, in my opinion. Yeah. They're just throwing colors out there and mix and matching, just trying, you know. Again, it's, I got your wallet. I got your wallet. That's okay, though. I mean, if that's what you like, that's fine. I don't hold it against you. Go for it, man. If that's your bag, go for it. Hell yeah. Do it in a heartbeat. Aaron Oh, Aaron. Aaron says, first and foremost, why are you hating on the Pittsburgh Steelers? Who's hating on the Pittsburgh Steelers? Give me an example where I was hating on the Pittsburgh Steelers, Aaron. The last email that I read was the one that was saying that Aaron Rodgers would turn on Mike McCarthy, not yours truly. So, you know. So, other than that, I don't know what you're talking about. He says, my second storyline is going to be the Chicago Bears. I think they're going to fail miserably this year, getting a tougher schedule and not being able to get all those turnovers. If they do, I would be shocked. My third is San Francisco. They've always been so incredibly arrogant about their winning ways, yet this year they're going to be injury riddled again, and we're going to see Shanahan eventually get fired. Not a Shanahan fan from the very beginning. Aaron, appreciate the email. Aaron, listening to us in Milwaukee, by the way. Thank you, Aaron. Appreciate it very much. Mark says, my three big stories, one, the Green Bay Packers, two, the Dallas Cowboys, and three, the dismal downfall of, again, the New York Jets firing yet another head coach and continuing the turmoil that is New York. Well, if you're going to talk about New York, you kind of have to talk about the Giants a little bit too, right? Because can Scataboo come back and beat a man? You know, can he be the guy? Can Jackson Dart not take a hit to the head? I mean, he, you know, stay out of the concussion protocol. Every time he goes down, they seem to want to throw him into the blue tent. Can they be better with Harbaugh? Harbaugh has certainly brought more of a military-esque style to their training camp. That's for sure. Guys are talking about it being tougher and more disciplined and such. So, yeah, I mean, can they overcome all of that? Good points. And then real quick, this is from Teddy. Teddy, by the way, listening to us on the north side of Madison. I didn't even know Madison had really a, quote, north side. I thought north side was basically the lake. But that being said, he said, I am fascinated with the Indianapolis Colts following Jonathan Taylor's career. I can't wait to see him run the football again this year. I hope that he can break the 2,000-yard mark. He was well on his way last year before everything started to break down. It's a long season, and injuries are a part of it. I understand that, but he's got so much talent. I just wish the Packers would have picked him up. My number two storyline is whether or not Seattle is even going to be able to get back to the postseason. They lost a few guys defensively in the offseason, and I just don't have a lot of belief in Sam Darnold. Do you? And third, he said, let's see what the Arizona Cardinals do without Kyler Murray. I think Kyler Murray's a quality quarterback, and he's going to elevate the Minnesota Vikings. I think the Arizona Cardinals are in for a rude awakening without him. Well, it kind of run its course in Arizona, and they didn't want to pay him because he's always hurt. And I've said, a good Kyler Murray can be good, but being always hurt is and not available. You can't make the club from the tub, and you can't make that kind of money. So that's part of the reason that they've parted ways with him. As far as following Arizona, no. But man, you're following a division leader and a champion, and following a craptastic team along the way. And you got a whole diverse, and that's your right, man. That's your prerogative. But you got a diverse set of follows right there. And as far as, again, going back to anything that was said disparagingly about the Pittsburgh Steelers are like, no, I don't remember that. Let's do this. We'll break. We'll come back. We got more to get to. More of your storylines following in the NFL. Anything else you want to throw at us today, you can. Mike Clements coming up in a little bit less than a half an hour from now, so stay tuned. This portion of the program brought to you by our friends out there at Smoke on the Water, the second stop this year on the 19th annual Big Unit Poker Run. Have you gotten registered yet? 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Click on the events page, you can get registered. But they're going to have good food for us waiting. You park over at the school across the street. You walk over. You go outside on the deck by the bourbon bar. You go downstairs to below deck. You stay in the main restaurant, wherever it is your heart desires. Get some good food. Get a good beverage. It's going to be a good time. And that is our friends at Joe and Ellen and the gang out there at Smoke on the Water, BBQ Okachi on Wisconsin Avenue and Okachi Lake. Can't wait to get out there a week from Sunday. Stay tuned. 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

0: on board with us today. Get a lot, still get a lot of people that had a chance to come out and see us, or maybe even missed us when we were in Door County. 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Forgotten Fire Winery in Peshtigo, Lake Fire Winery in Bailey's Harbor, Wisconsin, right there in Door County. Beautiful, beautiful. Let's go back to the phone calls. Let's talk to Brian listening to us in Appleton. Brian, how you doing today, man? What's going on?
1: Good, Bill. Hey, I have a two-part question for you today.
0: Okay.
1: Part A. If you're developing a defense from scratch, are you choosing Quay Walker or Zaire Franklin? And B, part B, if you're choosing a special teams coach from scratch, are you choosing Rich Bisaccia or Cam McCord?
0: I'm going to go with Zaire Franklin and Cam McCord. Because, and I'll tell you why, and appreciate the phone call. So, first and foremost, Cam McCord has just a different level of energy. I really love the knowledge that, you know, Bisaccia brings to the table overall. But the results of Rich Bisaccia being here were not good. Okay, they never got above 22nd overall. So I'm going to go with Cam McCord because I'm going to go with the great unknown and the level of energy he brings. But Zaire Franklin, if you look at longevity, you look at the history when it comes to injuries or lack thereof, I'd go with Zaire Franklin. And Quay Walker, sometimes when the chips are down, he didn't show up. So I would go with those two guys. My hope I'm proven right as this season unfolds. Maybe that's something I should put away for a file and come back to it in about 10 weeks, you know? We got another hour yet to go. Mike Clements coming up in 20 minutes. Don't go anywhere. Stay tuned. More of the Bill Michael Show right after this.

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2: Well, the Brewers are in New York. It's where they're going to take on the Mets in a series starting tonight. The crew comes in off of taking 2-3 against the Braves. Kyle Harrison gets the ball for Milwaukee. He's 10-3 with a 2.84 ERA. Hasn't allowed a run in two of his last three starts. The Mets count with Zach Thornton. He's 3-4 with a 3.04 ERA. He's given up at least three runs in four of his last five outings. Milwaukee's leading the AL Central stands at 5.5 games on the Cubs. First pitch is set for 6:10. Turning to the Packers, they're going to hold a joint practice tomorrow with the Cardinals in Green Bay. There have been some big fights in joint practices already this year. Coach Matt LaFleur says, for the most part, it hasn't been an issue for the Packers during his tenure.
3: I think there's a lot of unknowns anytime you go into joint practices. I don't care who you're going against, but we've had, fortunately, I know last year there was an incident with Seattle, but I think back the year before when we played Baltimore, there was no issues. So that's all we're looking to do is have good, clean work, and hopefully it's productive for both teams.
2: Again, it'll be the Packers and Cardinals joint practice tomorrow. The teams will then meet on Friday night in the final preseason game for both.
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2: Well, the Badgers less than 2 weeks out from the start of their season against number 4 Notre Dame at Lambeau Field. The Irish have been installed as 20.5-point favorites as they return the most production of any team in the country. That includes Heisman Trophy candidate quarterback C.J. Carr. With this Wisconsin Sports Zone Network update, I'm Zach Heil-Prin.

0: of the program on a Tuesday edition. So glad you are with us. Appreciate you hanging out with us. I got to admit, when I got the north side of Madison call, Ronald says that's like Warner Park area where the Mallards play. I was listening to some Jets radio the other day, and they think they're going to be 2-0 to start the season against the Titans and the Packers. Okay. See how that plays out. Maybe the Titans. Maybe they can get the Titans. I don't put any stock in what the Jets do until they start winning. And we're talking like 10 years worth. So, not happening. 877-867-1670. Hey, Bill, this is from Aaron. He said the picture at the bottom is from the Brewers team shop. It goes to show the teams are going to do anything and everything to have people buy anything. I'm with you, though. Normal uniforms should be worn. If I purchase any kind of a jersey, it's got to be the normal jersey. For the Packers, you can either go green or their away whites. Both are good. The Packers are one of those teams where wearing their regular jerseys are actually also wearing historic jerseys. True. Yeah, he sent me a picture of the Brewers. Did you see the Brewers have, it's basically the ice cream. It's an upside down Brewers hat where they do the ice cream in it at the ballpark. You get the helmet of ice cream, and it's got the ice cream on it with sprinkles. And I guarantee you they made the ice cream vanilla because otherwise it would look like a helmet full of crap. So, if it was brown. So, because of the chocolate swirl and what it looks like. But yeah, they got an ice cream, upside down ice cream helmet on a ball cap. So I agree. You know, look, anything to make a buck. That's like they went with the Robin, I guess it's Robin Yount hat, which is the Robin bird wearing Robin's number, you know, and a Brewer's hat. It's Robin Yount. Okay. I never thought as Robin as a bird. But oh well. Okay. Hey, if it's going to make you money, go for it. Right? Let's see here. Well, EJ from Wrightstown, formerly NKY in Liberty Township, Ohio, which I know where both of those are, out of the 513. Packers should concentrate on getting Tucker Kraft extended instead of trading for Josh Sweat, who is looking for his own big contract extension. Oh, believe me, they are. They are. Completely agree, EJ. Completely agree. They are working, talking about, discussing what they're going to do and what they're going to pay Tucker Kraft. Absolutely. Here's the risk you run. Is let's just say you don't get it done before the season gets started, right? And Tucker Kraft is that guy that says, hey, I'm gonna play. You know, I mean, I know what I'm going into, but I'm going to play. And he goes out and he has an unbelievable start to the season just like he did last year. The number just goes with every pass, with every touchdown, with every broken tackle and big run, the price just goes up. So you'd really like to get it done now if you can. Not to mention, you're doing what's right. Give him peace of mind. Give yourself peace of mind. You know where he's at. You know, you believe in him. So, but I would do it. I would get it done. Because let's just say the first four games of the season, he's got five touchdowns. He's averaging damn near 100 yards via reception. He's blocking guys and knocking guys on their ass. I just, you know, you're looking at it going, okay, this guy's going to be the best tight end in football. And now the price just went up. He went from being maybe top 10 to top. And the price just went up exponentially. You run that risk. Now, on the other hand, you gamble and he doesn't have a great season. Price goes down. I get it. You know, so he runs that risk too. But, yeah, usually it doesn't go in that favor. Usually it doesn't go in a player's favor like that. Or against the player like that. Usually the player comes out, just balls out, man. Just balls out. And, yeah, EJ, I know where Liberty Township is down there in Ohio. Familiar with it? Very, as a matter of fact. 877-867-1670. Got to Mike Clemens coming up here in just a little bit, so stay tuned for that.
1: Do you want some sad breaking news, Bill?
0: Give me the sad breaking
1: news. Kate ran in here to tell me this. Dolly Parton has passed away.
0: No.
1: I know, right?
0: Really?
1: 80 years young, I think.
0: Wow. I just saw her give an interview. Oh, my God.
1: I thought she was going to live another 15 years.
0: Oh, my God. Now, obviously, she's had a ton of plastic surgery. She did not look 80. But, oh, my God, she just had a sit-down interview where she looked and acted great. Man, I wonder what happened to her. I wonder if it was just a heart attack or if there was some kind of an illness that maybe we didn't know about, or maybe she was under the weather and I just didn't realize it. Good Lord. That, I mean, what level of icon is she? You know what I mean? This isn't Elvis, and this isn't Michael Jackson. But is she on the same level as like a Frank Sinatra when it comes to music?
1: Women in country music. I mean, who I can't even think of a. I can't even. Patsy Cline.
0: Patsy Cline. Really yeah. Yeah. I mean, this would be like Reba. Reba McEntire?
1: Not to sports talk radio this thing. I don't think Reba exists without Dolly Parton, probably.
0: No, that's what I'm saying. She's just, good Lord, that's big in the world of music. I mean, that's huge.
1: Probably like George Jones level. I remember his funeral. Like, it'll be like that.
0: I bet you she's bigger because of all the barriers she broke. That's huge. Wow. Sad, but we all want to say what happened, but wow.
1: No, I think it was abrupt because I'm just reading tweets. She just did that interview where she talked about all the things she still wanted to accomplish.
0: Right.
1: So I don't think she was, I mean, unless she was just, you know, putting on a face, I don't think she was sick.
0: Yeah. Man, that's crazy. Brian Seaver, her nephew, said the video announcement is something Dolly asked of me years ago before I fully absorbed it as a future reality. As her head of security for more than two decades, a role my father Larry held before me, I have imagined the heaviness of this moment, but haven't truly felt it until now. It's an honor, and an honor that is mixed with absolute pride and great sadness, but the sadness lies with us, not with Dolly. Dolly has lived in the light and in the arms of Jesus, surely met by Carl, her parents, and countless others who have watched her and longed for her to meet them in heaven. So Dolly Parton passing away, her nephew making that announcement on Instagram just a little while ago. She was 80 years old. They did not provide a cause of death, but she apparently had previously disclosed that she did have some health concerns. They won't say what those concerns are. She said earlier this month, she was supposed to be at the opening of one of the new rides in her theme park, Dollywood. And she went on there and said, I've told you before, all my fans, that I have a few health issues. And sometimes I get a little bit dizzy and get a little dehydrated. Therefore, she could not be at the opening of that ride. Also, they say that her immediate family will have a, quote, small private service for her. Her friends and family are encouraged to pay tribute to Dolly on social media by tagging her posts, leaving her messages on her website in lieu of flowers. Parton family asks for donations to be made to Dolly Parton's Imagination Library. Wow. Man, that's pretty large. That's pretty large. Dolly Parton dead at the age of 80. What a year, man. We've lost, God, so many. Right? So many notable deaths in 2026 already, you know? So, Dolly Parton. Dead at the age of 80. That's sad. And again, I thought she'd outlive us all. You know? Thought she would. T.K. Carter, the actor, he passed away earlier this year. Bob Weir passed away earlier this year. He was an actor as well. Lou Holtz has passed away this year. He was another one that passed away. So, plenty of people in 2026 that we've lost along the way. Yeah. Let's do this. We got Mike Clemens coming up here in just a couple of minutes. Stay tuned. This is from Chuck. Chuck just said, did you hear about the passing of Dolly Parton? What a sad day for country music and music lovers everywhere. My three storylines going into this NFL season. He says, number one, whether or not Jordan Love is going to be able to take the next step. Number two, I want to see Josh Allen eventually bust through and get to a Super Bowl. Otherwise, his career is going to be a whole lot of close but no cigars. Same thing with Lamar Jackson. I want to see if Joe Burrow can remain healthy and guide Cincinnati back into the postseason. Remember, Joe Burrow has actually been to a Super Bowl, even though he didn't win one. And I want to see whether or not the New York Giants are going to be able to win with a new head coach and a new attitude and with a Jackson Dart court-led quarterback team where he takes too many chances too often. Can they rein him in? There you go. Chuck, appreciate the email. Thank you very much. A lot of good storylines today. A lot of people that are kind of thinking out loud. I like that. I like it a lot. 877-867-1670. 877-867-1670. If you want to give us a shout, please feel free to go ahead and do so. Again, 877-867-1670. Yeah, right. Jason says over in the live stream, Dolly's going to be missed. Dolly Parton, bigger than life. Angela, Dolly Parton, oh my God, no. This is from Kent, who says, I can't believe that kind of an icon has just passed away. Is this a remember where you were when moment? Probably not, but certainly just a tick below it. Great combination of people that you mentioned there. We all remember where we were when JFK got shot, or when Michael Jackson passed away, or when Elvis passed away, and then he's got too young for JFK and Elvis. But certainly when Michael Jackson passed away, and now I'll remember where I was when Dolly Parton passed away. Same iconic level. There you go. All right, let's do this. We got Mike Clemens going to be joining us when we return. Stay tuned. Whole lot more of the Bill Michael Show upcoming. This portion of it brought to you by our friends at LD's Barbecue. Big bike night going on at LD's tonight. Big bike night. One of the last ones of the year. So get down to East Troy, Wisconsin. If you're not going over to Five Corners and joining us over there, I'm going to try to get down to LD's tonight, too. I'm going to try to do both of them in East Troy, Wisconsin. Getting yourself some of the barbecue, enjoying some of the music down there tonight. It's a big gathering tonight, big thank you gathering tonight. Down at LD's Barbecue on Main Street in East Troy. 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

0: 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All you got to do is call them directly, 920-494-3441, 920-494-3441. Our guy, Mike Clemens, joining us on the hotline. Michael, what's up, pal?
1: I'm good. I'm shocked because I just heard you guys break the news that Dolly Parton has passed away. And, I saw that report, too, where she did a bunch of interviews saying, I'm having a little problems. Everything's going to be okay. I'll be back. Just taking a little time off. And here she's, how old was she, did they say?
0: 80 years old.
1: So, it was like 1995, 96. I went down to the National Association of Broadcasters Convention held in New Orleans. Fabulous. Milton Berle was still there.
0: Oh, wow.
1: I got a whole bunch of stories. It's not that way anymore, but not unlike what we get every year when we go to Super Bowl and you do the show live from Radio Row, right?
0: Right.
1: So there's this one group of a bunch of radio station owners, and I want to see what these radio station owners, what they're talking about. The keynote speaker was Dolly Parton, and you're thinking, oh, come on, they're bringing on the blonde, right. No. Miss Dolly Parton went up to the podium, put on some bifocals, opened up a folder, and talked about her portfolio of 12 radio stations she owns across Tennessee and across that midsection of the country, and talked about the breaks that they need from the FCC in order to sustain ownership and things that they need. I mean, that was one of the best business presentations I've ever seen. And she's wearing that all gold suit kind of thing.
0: Yeah.
1: She put on those bifocals, and that woman was all about business.
0: And I've heard that about her.
1: Yeah, let's see. There's a player that I talked to that's related to her around here, and I can't remember if it's Brewers or Packers, but and that knew her. So whatever. I'm here to talk to you about the Green Bay Packers. And here's a quote that I want to play from Brian Gutekunst that got kind of cut off last time we were on the air. But I want to remind folks that we've joked before, like 20 years ago in the big old Cletus Hunt days where he missed a whole mini camp because he was out fishing. He forgot it was this week.
0: Right, you know? Right.
1: And they were frantic. They thought that maybe he'd gotten hurt or died or something on the way. And, you know, the old joke about, well, you can't make the club if you're in the hot tub, right?
0: Right, exactly.
1: And, you know, Gutekunst is here to say, yeah, even though you're wondering what's going on with Aaron Banks, your highly paid left guard right now, these guys are miserable until they're back there on the field. This is what Gutekunst had to say.
2: You know, when players miss time, that's tough. That's tough on these guys. They're young guys, and they want to be out there so badly. You kind of saw Tuck get out there for the first time the other day, no different than Marshawn. When they get out there and they're playing football, they're usually at their happiest. You know, so whenever you see guys go through things and then get back out there, you can kind of see the joy in them, and I'm happy for him. He's doing a great job with his opportunities. I think he's got a chance to help us this year.
0: Mike, and I believe that. I mean, I know we were just talking about that. Tucker Kraft is going to play. He wants to be out there. He also needs a contract, to be quite honest with you, you know?
1: Yeah, that's going on. That's going on, no doubt, as well. I believe Brian, when he says where Tucker is in his timeline has nothing to do with not negotiations. So that just indicates to me, like, yeah, this has got nothing to do. It's all about money. It's
0: right.
1: About getting paid. I want to be thought about as number one at the tight end position right now. But let's talk about quarterback. And after Jordan Love and you got Tyrod Taylor out there, this Kyle McCord kid has looked really good in some of these games, right? The way he's moved the ball.
0: Right.
1: And yet, you know, some of the early 53-man roster predictions have got him not being quarterback three, them not saving him. And maybe they're going to hope that they can get him onto the practice squad. We talked to Kyle McCord to the quarterback coach. Or first, we talked to Kyle about the improvement that he's made since he got here when we watched him during OTAs. And he credited Luke Getsy, his quarterback coach, for getting him through a lot this summer.
3: Getsy's a man. Obviously, he's been around a lot of great players, Aaron and Jordan, and then obviously his play calling experience too. So there's not really a look where I feel like in this offense he hasn't seen. So he's just full of knowledge and coaches me pretty hard, which I like. Even on good reps, there's something to learn from, which I appreciate that.
0: Yeah, Kyle McCord has been somewhat impressive. I mean, a lot of people are already talking about him, and I know that, they've looked at him and Tyrod Taylor, and we all assume Tyrod Taylor is going to be the backup, but Kyle McCord's looked good at times, man.
1: He has, and yet, at the end of the day, you got to go with the 36-year-old, veteran Tyler Taylor that's been around, 16 years in the NFL. Now, Jordan Love is looking better, even in his own way, working on his balance, working on when he takes a couple of steps in the pocket that he gets flat-footed, he's not thrown from the tops of his tippy toes, and maybe improving his accuracy that way. But the other night against the Broncos, I thought there's a couple times where I saw Tyrod Taylor bring the ball down too soon, maybe improving his accuracy that way. But the other night against the Broncos, I thought there's a couple times where I saw Tyrod Taylor bring the ball down too soon.

0: that stands out that maybe he could have progressed a little bit cleaner, but I think the other ones were really cool reactions by him and just shows why he's been in this league for so long, where he's going to be able to make plays and extend plays with his feet. And, you know, we just got to get the communication amongst each other, because I think some of those we probably can go get completions, just the the connectivity between the receiver and himself. But I thought for the most part, he's done a great job. He commands the huddle, you know, just even the touchdown pass, right? That's a run play that he sees and he makes a great throw, and Shep does a great job with his feet.
1: I'm impressed with what they're doing with the quarterback position. We all hope we don't even have to talk about it. But I'm also extremely interested in the running backs, the offensive line, the work between the two, what they've got going on, because I just think offensively, it's for at least a while until the defense gets kind of its feet under it, the offense is going to have to be what we really pay attention to.
2: And one more thing about quarterback, because let's think about this, Bill. If you can hang on to Kyle McCord and spend one more year, then he could be a great back. I'll tell you, just talking to the kid, there's a lot of Brock Purdy in him from the 49ers, just the way he kind of carries himself out there. So if you know, Tyrod's there for this year, but then you can move on and bring in McCord as QB2 next year, I think that would be an ideal situation moving forward. Now, you talk about the running backs. Josh Jacobs has missed some time now. We haven't seen him in practice with the... Actually, he got out there for a few snaps yesterday, dealing with a groin injury. Of course, there's the legal thing. Marshawn Lloyd, you know, looked very good the other night. And Marshawn Lloyd, to me, is looking a little more like, almost like Aaron Jones. Not quite as fast. Certainly not as fast as Amon Green. But I think they're going to use him like an Aaron Jones type. Like, you're not going to see... The thing about Aaron Jones is he is so good, even when he was a rookie, at dissecting what's going to happen pre-snap, where the linebackers are, where the gap might be. And Lloyd's still, you know, that's still a learned skill for him so far. So, you know, you're talking to the offensive coordinator, Adam Stenovich. How about, though, Pierre Strong Jr., number 22? I mean, he looked good running the ball up the middle the other night. A 68 kickoff return. He had a good showing against the Broncos. Here's what Steno said.
3: Yeah. I mean, P, obviously, he made some big plays, not only in the kicking game, but did a nice job running the ball. We got to get him going a little bit more in protections on third down, things like that. Get him the ball in his hands in the passing game just to see how he does there. But he's done a nice job, so I'm very encouraged by what I've seen from him so far.
1: The wide receiving core, Mike, interesting on the depth. We know who your starting three are going to be, maybe even how it goes to 4, 5, 6. But there's going to be a couple of guys there that they're probably going to need throughout the season. And one of the guys turning a few heads, Isaiah Nair, right?
2: Yeah, Isaiah Nair. Because, you know, if you go Christian Watson, Jaden Reed, Matthew Golden, your top three like you mentioned, Sky Moore, that dude's made the team, you know. And that's not going to be a... McCall Hardman, like last year, kind of a shock to me when he was cut. Moore will be a returner, and is, you know, they're using him in all kinds of ways in offense right now. Savion Williams, Bo Melton is your top gunner on special teams and a receiver. Would they keep seven receivers? Because, you know, you've got, as you mentioned, Isaiah Nair in there. He's been doing a really good job. Will Shepard.
1: The guy,
2: they've kept him around for a year, and he had that touchdown catch the other night, you know, in fingertips in the grass. But right now, it just looks like they're too deep at wide receiver, and I don't know if they could keep that guy. And I talked to Isaiah Nair yesterday about, you know, his performance against the Broncos.
4: I got here around like August 5th or 6th, about around this time last year, as a developmental guy.
2: For
4: last year, getting that opportunity to, kind of learn and, you know, get to that speed that I need to get to. So I think it was definitely helpful. I kind of had an idea of what it was going to be like coming in. So, you know, I just took it as an opportunity to grow. And I feel like I'm in a much better spot now than I was last year.
1: Hey, Mike, real quick, what about Michael Sturdivant? Because there's a lot of people really excited when he came on. What do they think of him, do you know?
2: They're excited because he's had some professional backgrounds. He's made a couple of spectacular catches I thought that he's behind these two guys, Will Shepard and Nayer. And then he got his bell rung in the Broncos game. He was under...

0: observation for concussion over the weekend, but he was back at practice yesterday. Tomorrow night will be very important for number 87 to see what he can do moving forward.
1: Let's do this. We got Mike Clemens on the line with us. We're going to go ahead and take a quick break. We're going to come back. We got more to get to, so stay tuned. I want to talk a little bit more in depth when we return. Hey, don't forget, coming up tomorrow night, Wednesday Night Live, back at the Wisconsin State Fair Park. Jerry Pye takes the stage at 7 o'clock tomorrow night at the Bud Pavilion. Tomorrow night, Wednesday, August 26th, Jerry Pye. And don't forget, Wednesday, September 9th. Wednesday, September 9th is when Bella Kane takes the stage. The Bud Pavilion back and rocking. Two more big events before you get into Harvest Fair, and then they shut it down for the season, which makes me sad. But that being said, Wednesday Night Live is back. We're not dead yet. Summer still lives on. Cherry Pie coming up tomorrow night at the State Fair Park and the Bud Pavilion. Gates open up at 6. 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
7: I'm meteorologist Paul Trombley with your updated forecast. Slight chance of thunderstorms this afternoon. Otherwise, cloudy skies with a few peaks of sun. Highs level off around 82. Southwest winds, 8 to 15 miles per hour. Partly cloudy skies tonight. Slight chance of thunderstorms. Lows dip down to about 63. Daytime highs approaching 82. Tomorrow, a blend of clouds and sun. That's the latest forecast on Sports Talk 105.1. Right now, it's 79 degrees.
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9: I think the one cutdown is phenomenal. You know, I hated the two cutdowns because you were cutting guys that were going to play 60 snaps in that last game, and then so you ended up having to play a lot of guys you weren't maybe going to play, or you were trying to rest to get healthy for the regular season. So the one cut down is very beneficial, because how we build our emergency board, maybe some claims, trades, whatever might happen, but how we build our emergency board and how we're going to get through the year is really built off this preseason for the most part.
1: 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Again, joining us on the hotline, our guy Mike Clemens standing by. And so, Michael, I mean, look, you know, you've got this third and final preseason game upcoming. They're trying to figure out who is and isn't going to be a part of this squad by the time it's all said and done. And they're trying to fill out that tight end room, specifically with the knowledge of Luke Musgrave. We don't know when he's going to be back, and they've been relatively thin, so they're looking at different guys.
10: Yeah, Luke Musgrave suffered a neck injury. He has not talked to us, and you know, and that doesn't mean there's anything going on. That's just kind of the way Luke operates. But it's something that happened like during the off season, and he still continues to be on the PUP. Where that goes from here, we don't know yet. The Packers probably know. I mean, you know, this is kind of starting to feel like Jair Alexander, right?
1: Right.
10: And remember, you know, people who think you know there was something personal going on at the time. And then, you know, a year later when Jair goes in the Players Tribune and talks about just the nightmare of that knee injury that he had.
1: Yeah.
10: And I was desperately trying to stay with the Packers or make it with the Ravens and that kind of thing. You know, that's what these players are going through. That's probably the kind of concerns that the drama that Musgrave's going through. In the meantime, yesterday, hey, you had 13 personnel in your practice and pass.
1: Yeah.
10: How about that? Because you got
1: right.
10: You got Tucker Kraft out there. You got Josh Wiley, number 81. And then Drake Dabney, who we talked to on your show last week, who I said, you know what, Bill, this is a guy I think it's got a shot. And then Friday night against the Broncos, number 49 was out there starting. So after, you know, a year of practice squad that they brought him on last season, developing, and now with, you know, Musgrave going down, they keep about three tight ends. That seems to be pretty. So right now, you talk to Drake Dabney about, with these roster cuts coming, where's your confidence that maybe they could keep you in this thing?
11: I feel confident. Obviously, whatever happens, happens. I mean, I leave it in God's hands. So I just control what I can control, do what I can on the field, and just make sure I'm bringing the best I can each and every day.
12: Is that hard, just like as a player right now, just the pressure mounting, or do you feel like you handle that pretty well?
11: I feel like I handle it pretty well. I think I've definitely grown a lot from last year, my rookie season, where that was always kind of in the back of my mind, and I was worried about that. But I think just kind of over time, you know, being cut once already and kind of knowing how things go, knowing the business of it, you can kind of relax and kind of knowing that if you do what you're supposed to do, I mean, I have faith that I'm going to be where I need to be when I need to be there. So that kind of allows me to rest in that and just go out and play football and have fun.
1: Mike, the guard position is something that's rather interesting because there was Belton, and then they're using him as a swing tackle, and then obviously with Banks with the knee tendonitis, and he's been interesting, and Jacob Monk all of a sudden looks like, you know, they suddenly notice who Jacob Monk is, and then there's Jagger Burton. I mean, what's going on with the guard issue?
10: Offensive line has got to be better for Josh Jacobs, for pass protection, for Jordan Love, if you're going to get past the Bears in the first round of the playoffs. You did last year. Jordan Morgan, so far so good, holding down at left tackle in for Rasheed Walker, who moved on in free agency. Aaron Banks has been dealing with his tendonitis in the knee, but he's been getting back out there at practice, so it looks like he's on track for week one to start to come back at left guard. Then you got Sean Ryan, who you paid in the offseason now as your new center moving forward, and your right tackle, Zach Bacobello, who's recovering from knee surgery. You know, he's been 50-50 in practice, but again, on target to probably be ready for you week one. So that leaves right guard open. And we've talked about the excitement for Jagger Burton, you know, the kid you got in the draft out of Kentucky. Anthony Belton, the big kid that's really probably more of a tackle. He might not be on the starting five. Certainly he's going to make the cut. John Williams is the guy that you had in a late-round pick last year who was off all last year with an unusual injury. I haven't talked to him. The rocket scientist, that was actually what he was studying in college. Mm-hmm. And Darian Kennard, he has improved. They picked him up as a free agent veteran from the Eagles last year. He's improved, so he's expected to make the cut. By the way, thanks to the listener who just texted us, that's the guy who's got this relation to Dolly Parton, who you said, you know, has passed away today. His aunt, it was a distant cousin to Dolly, but their family's part of Tennessee, and, you know, they knew her. So that brings up what you got on offensive line. So the question is, who is going to win the starting right guard job? And it looks like Jacob Monk, when you talk to Adam Stenovich, the offensive coordinator, about the battle between him and the rookie, Jagger Burton.
13: Yeah, Monk, love his play style. He's a nasty dude. So watching him play has been really fun. Guard, he can play guard, he can play center. Obviously, Jagger played center in college. We haven't gotten him as much center reps as I would like to have. We're going to try and focus on that this week to try and just keep him working in there in case that has to come up later on in the year. You know, you get a young guy moving positions like Jagger has, there's going to be some fundamental things that he has to work through and figure out. Sometimes the hard way is the only way you can really do that. So just getting him out there and playing, I think, is just super valuable for him in the long run.
1: What was the feeling coming out of Denver with the offensive line after their second game playing together and moving and matching pieces?
10: Well, I brought that up yesterday to LaFleur. Because everyone wants to talk about him and his brother Mike and fights and joint practices and blah, blah, blah. And I said, hello. And, you know, LaFleur was going to talk to us Saturday, and he canceled about an hour before for some reason. So we talked to all of his other offensive coaches, but so we didn't have really get a chance to break down the game with LaFleur. So I waited till we got all the other questions out of the way. I said, oh, by the way, that opening drive, your first team offense. You know, this is the team that you're going to put up against Brian Flores' defense in the Vikings week one. There was this number 99, Zach Allen, from the Broncos that was in your backfield four times and that one time back-to-back. He, you know, he had the rookie, Jager Burton, for lunch. I mean, this guy was in Jordan Love's face. What was your take on that? And at the long run, at least your offense turned it around, and that touchdown pass for 11 yards to Marshawn Lloyd. Here's what the coach said.
14: Yeah, I thought overall it was pretty positive. Certainly, he's a really good player. I think he is probably undervalued around the league. I mean, he's been disruptive. Every time we've gone against him, he's been a problem. So there's a lot of things that we certainly can do better from a technical standpoint and clean up to not allow that to happen. Overall, I was pleased with their offense.
1: They scored. I mean, overall, I get it. But, yeah, they're still, Mike, I look at the offensive line. I went back and watched it, and I'm like, yeah, you're right. They don't have stability up front right now. They kind of know who their tackles are.
10: Bill, that was a great test against the Broncos the other night.
1: Yeah.
10: Because Sean Payton was playing his dudes. And you were able to put up these, you know, first-team, second-team guys. You know, you're trying to get Jordan Love's offense in rhythm. You're trying to get Marshawn Lloyd to, you know, to see these plays for real. And then you're evaluating these guys. And that first half was extremely valuable to them the other night. Let's take it over the other side of the ball. And in terms of your defensive line, can you stop the run? And it looks like Javon Hargrave is going to be your lead dog. You know, kind of your Ryan Pickett type of dude at 33 years old. Devontae Wyatt is back. Carl Brooks. Warren Brinson injured his calf muscle during warm-ups before the Broncos game, so he's currently out. Chris McCullen is the kid that you picked up in the draft, and Jonathan Ford is now back with the Packers after some time with the Bears. He seems to have improved as a backup nose tackle. That might mean Nazir Stackhouse is going to be cut, you know, a familiar name from last year. Then, you got the edge rushers with Lucas Van Ness, Brenton Cox Jr., Dennis Sutton, who's coming back from an injury, and Colin Oliver, number 45, he's not impressed me. Not impressed me. Even though he was a draft pick from last year, I'm curious about that. There might be something going on there. And then the next thing to talk about then is a defensive back. And you brought this up in terms of the coverages. I thought some of the coverages were good. Yes, there was a couple of wide-open targets for the Broncos the other night on offense. But how about Kamal Hayden, who comes back from the broken leg and the dislocated ankle? And he had five tackles, two for tackles for losses. I was kidding around with him yesterday after watching the film of the weekend.
15: Kamala, congratulations on your new residence in the backfield of the Broncos offense.
16: Thank you, man. Thank you. I appreciate that.
15: So when you're back there, I'm thinking, oh, no, wait a minute. Is he supposed to be containing out there?
16: Yeah, that was instinct. That was, I had a read. That was the right read, and, that was my gap, and I just kind of went off of it. It was an instinct thing.
15: Jump over the line, right?
16: Right. Definitely. That is all it is, but that was kind of more so just little film study down the distance, situational football, and then read my keys, and just ultimately going with the right read.
1: Mike, they really haven't had, a lot of, when it comes to problems in camp, we'll say, between each other. It hasn't been problematic, but you had one the other day.
10: Yeah, you had one yesterday morning for sure. And that defensive back, too. Keyshawn Nixon, he's still going to be your number one. Brandon Cisse, outstanding pick. Your number two defensive back. Benjamin St. Juice, number 21, has done a nice job so far in camp. Carrington Valentine will probably make the cut. Kamal Hayden, who you just heard for. And Damani Jackson. Now, he had core muscle surgery, but they got him into that game the other night right away after just a couple practices. So those look like the guys. Guys like Jalen Simpson, who's made some plays, he might have to be, moved to practice squad. And then you got, these edge guys that are going after one another. And Baron Sorrell, number 99, is having a good camp in his second year and filling in now that Rashawn Gary has moved out and you're waiting for Micah Parsons to come back along with Lucas Van Ness. He's covering Matthew Golden. And then after the whistle, they start punching. Now, these two guys were teammates at Texas, But, yeah, they were. He was punching Matthew Golden, who was punching him back, and Sorrell talked about it after practice yesterday.
17: We're just being competitive, man, going out there playing football. Things happen, emotions get high, and got into it a little bit. But, you know, that's my boy, and I'm his boy, so we're still cool, but it's football.
1: It's football. I get it. It's football. Then you've got, you know, obviously the fights and such that do take place during these, you know, joint practices. We've seen some just Donnybrooks break out. I guess that's one of your biggest concerns is, one, you're going to want to get your work done. You want to get it done in a good environment against real competition. But you also have to have an eye as a head coach on to what's happening with your guys.
10: Did you see the tape of the Saints and Cowboys brawl?
1: Yes. Yes, that's exactly what I was looking at.
10: I swear to God, but Jerry loves that, right?
1: Yep. Yep, Jerry loves it. Coaches don't.
10: No, but he loves it because look at the publicity he gets out of it. That stuff goes viral.
1: Right.
10: And here, you know, they confiscate cameras when they've got that part. There's no tape of that fight, right?
1: Right.
10: I mean, by the way, tomorrow's practice is at 11:30. They moved it up an hour. But it's Mike LaFleur, Matt's younger brother by about 6 or 7 years, and his first job as a head coach in the NFL with the Cardinals against the Packers in a joint practice session. And so then Matt LaFleur said, all right, now you talked this over with your brother. What are the rules if there's any fights going on during the joint practice session with the Cards and your brother, Mike LaFleur?
14: If there is an issue in practice and the whole world can see it, you're going to be limited or not at all playing in the game. The second part of that is if there's an issue, I'm going to tell the guys, hey, you come tag me in, they can tag in my brother, and we'll throw down on the 50.
1: There you go. Tag his brother. I'd love to see that, to be perfectly honest with you.
10: Yeah. So joint practice tomorrow at 11:30, and then, you know, lots of press conferences going on. It'll be packed. It's the last practice open to the public for this season, for this training camp, and then the game on Friday night. And then I'll leave you with one other note. Well, here's one little note I've got. I've got pages of notes from this Broncos game. It's a really good preseason evaluation. And that's this. Here's what I like about attitude on the Packers defense right now. Zaire Franklin, your guy, your 30-year-old, inside linebacker, you picked up from the Colts. So the ball carrier, whistle blows, Paul's dead. This is in the game Friday night against the Broncos. Ball carrier gets up. He's carrying the ball. It's kind of moving over to the referee. And the ball's just sort of hanging like a loaf of bread there around his waist. Zaire comes from behind and takes the tops of his fingers and pushes the ball out of his hand. So it ends up on the ground.
1: Mm-hmm.
10: I saw that two or three times. The receiver gets up. DB, I couldn't quite tell what his number was. He gets up from behind, swats the ball out of his hand. It's on the ground. Just this little annoying get into your head thing. It's not really like a Packer thing.
1: Right.
10: But I'll be looking for that some more, you know, particularly in these preseason games or in the joint practice. They get up, these defenders, you know, this Jonathan Gannon defense, they get up, they tip the ball out of the guy's hands.
1: Mm-hmm. Yeah, just a little. Little badass instigation. That never hurt anybody.
10: I talked to one of the veterans of the team. I said, is this a thing? And he just smiled and said, ball control, man. Ball control.
1: Yeah. I'd like to see him do it more during the play rather than after, but absolutely.
10: Yes. Yeah, that's a good point. That's good. Yeah. If you do it before the whistle, that's sort of what we're looking for.
1: Exactly. The turnovers have been few and far between. What else, Mike? Anything else before we let you go?
10: That'll do it.
1: All right, man. Take it easy, and then we'll talk to you again tomorrow.
10: Thanks, Bill.
1: See you, bud. There you go. Mike Clements joining us for a couple of minutes on the hotline. Yeah, I'd love to see them knocking the ball to the ground a little bit more during the play rather than after the play. Just me. But just a thought. Just a thought. Good stuff from our guy, Mike Clements. Let's do this. We'll step out. We'll take a quick break. We'll come back. We got a little bit more to get to. This portion of the program brought to you by our friends at the Social House. 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Two great places, one great set of owners. We'll see you at both of them. So we'll wrap it up. Coming up next on the Bill Michael.
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1: Welcome back. Bill Michael Show wrapping things up before we get out of here. Hey, tomorrow on the program, I don't know what we're guest-wise, but tomorrow we're going to give away some IndyCar tickets, parking passes, all that kind of good stuff to the IndyCar weekend upcoming at the Milwaukee Mile this weekend. Going to be a good time down there. So there you go. Good stuff. Also, I know there's a lot of people heading out to the Wisconsin Dells this weekend. It's Bike Week, the Midwest Motorcycle Bike Week. And stop in to see our friends over at Bobber's Island Grill. Bobber's Island Grill. I got a lot of friends that are going over there this weekend. And Bobber's, we were supposed to do some stuff with them, and it just kind of got away from us. But I promised them I would. I just said, hey, you guys are doing a great thing. You're putting together all kinds of different stuff for Bobber's Island Grill. But, man, we would love to promote them and just say, hey, good luck with Bike Week. Good luck with Bike Week in the Dells. That's a great thing. I know there's a lot of people going out there this weekend family-wise because this is your last opportunity before the kids go back to school. But also you got motorcycles taking over Bike Week. There you have it. Good stuff. All right. Time for us to go. We'll get back at it again tomorrow, and we're really looking forward to it. Until we talk again 20 hours from now, it is time for us to get out of here. Have a good one.

0: 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And here's what you need to know.
1: The San Francisco Chronicle reports that 49ers owner Jed York used the pseudonym Joe and texted an undercover officer posing as a prostitute three times before York was arrested Sunday morning. York's first two text messages on Saturday went unanswered. His third text on Sunday morning said that he would love to come and see her, to which the officer finally responded. York arrived a short time later in an Avis rental car and was arrested. The prostitution charge was later amended to a disorderly conduct charge. Arizona Cardinals center Yelda Froholt has agreed to a two-year, $20 million extension through 2028. The Big Ten Conference has decided to pass a rule banning NFL players from returning to play in the Big Ten. The rule will apply to a player who declared for the draft but didn't withdraw, appeared on an NFL roster, or signed an NFL contract. I'm Isaac Lowenkron.
0: You want winners? He went 0-for-14 picking bowl games.
2: God bless football.
0: You want hot takes? He said Patrick Mahomes would be a disaster.
2: Really?
0: You want baseball news? He doesn't even know who Kyle Tucker is.
2: Oh, okay.
0: In his personal record book, Kevin Durant hasn't won a ring yet.
2: I'm just telling you, that's what he's doing.
0: You're listening to the man who made falling upwards an art form.
2: It's crazy.
0: This is Stu Gotts and Company, live. And sitting in for Stu Gotts and Company, it's Dan Beyer and Monsi Bolaños.
3: Listen, we're going to try to have fun today. We say goodbye to a record maker and a record breaker as the news has broke over the last hour that Dolly Parton has passed away. A sad, sad day, but Monsi and I are here for the next 2 hours to try to I don't know, put a bright spot in your day on what is one where some people may be getting emotional over the news, but we lose an icon today. We're going to talk about a different record breaker, though, in a little bit, Monsi.
4: Oh, yeah. But, you know, Dolly Parton, legend. Like, let's celebrate her life. It's
3: absolutely
4: sad, but let's celebrate her life.
3: We will sprinkle in throughout the show some tributes to Dolly Parton. I just want to say this, and I don't know if I've ever seen this before, and it may be because I haven't had the channel on. It's one thing for NBC to break in and break in the news that Dolly Parton passed away. Ladies and gentlemen, the Weather Channel broke in. The Weather Channel broke in with breaking news that Dolly Parton has died. And I'll tell you what, there's no... I wouldn't have thought. I thought they would be focusing on a cold front that may be moving in next week. But nope, they broke
4: heat.
3: In. Yes, talking about the heat wave, maybe a severe thunderstorm. But the Weather Channel actually broke in to tell us that Dolly Parton has passed away.
4: Icon.
3: Yes.
4: Icon through and through.
3: Called her a record maker and a record breaker. Let's talk about the other record breaker, Angel Reese. Now, Monsi, whenever you and I talk about the WNBA, we get a lot of response.
4: We do.
3: And we usually aren't breaking down what happened last night between the Tempo and Fire. It's usually not. I don't even know if they played last night. But I know the Atlanta Dream played last night. Mm-hmm. And Angel Reese was a record breaker last night. Not only on one front, but on two fronts. Single season record for most rebounds in the WNBA in the history of the league. And she also broke the record for the most rebounds in a game, getting 26 rebounds last night in the Dream's victory. They are firmly in the playoff picture. They're going to the postseason. Angel Reese is coming off of a night not too long ago where she was 10 for 10 from the floor. But it's the rebounding numbers that last night that put her in a different class. And I, for one, want to celebrate Angel Reese for her accomplishments last night.
4: Oh, I can't even imagine being able to grab 6 rebounds, let alone 26, especially because Angel Reese, like that, her rebounding, even let's go back to what is it, me bounding when she came out with that, like her rebounding is her thing. Everybody knows about it. So I think it's even more impressive because I guarantee you that when teams are looking at tape and seeing how can we beat this team, what do we have to stop Angel Reese from doing is getting a rebound. And to still be able to get 26, that's pretty impressive.
3: Now, she was 4-14 last night.
4: Well, we don't want to talk about that.
3: No. But it's going to help my argument.
4: Oh, okay.
3: Because whenever we talk about the WNBA, I receive tweets from people who say, you didn't talk about what Angel Reese was doing. You didn't mention that. You didn't mention her 10 for 10.
4: She was 10 for 10. Two of 2 of 2 from beyond the arc, too.
3: When Angel Reese last night went 4 of 14, if she rebounded each of her misses, and let's just take those away, she still would have 16 rebounds.
4: Right.
3: So it's not just her throwing it up against the backboard and grabbing it every single time. There were times when maybe nobody else wanted to come in and grab the rebound, so Angel Reese could get the rebound, which is something that Russell Westbrook, when he would get his triple doubles, people would say, look how everybody scatters so Russ can get the rebound. All right, that's fine. But by and large, Angel Reese is a great rebounder.
4: Mm-hmm.
3: And that's, I guess, my issue with this whole Angel Reese narrative is people will complain that we don't give Angel Reese her flowers, but we're ready to give her flowers for a great night that she had last night. But apparently that's not good enough for Angel Reese. Listen to this exchange in the post game of last night's 78-71 win over the Sparks. Angel Reese was asked this question about her records by a reporter.
5: Congratulations on the NBA record, Angel. Tell me about you guys. Well, you know what I'm talking about. She knows.
6: No, I don't, because I'll be setting NBA records too.
5: Exactly. That's what I'm saying.
3: All right. Yesterday, Monty, when we were talking about this, I said NBA when I meant WNBA.
4: Right.
3: And you corrected me.
4: Right.
3: And I said, thank you. I didn't snap back at you and then proclaim that I would also be setting NBA records. This reporter was not asking anything negative. In fact, listen to the excitement in the voice of him asking the question and then take into context again how the response, you hear everybody saying, who cares? Who cares? He's trying to give her an avenue to celebrate her night. Listen to that again.
5: Congratulations on the NBA record, Angel. Tell me about you guys. Well, you know what I'm talking about. She knows.
6: No, I don't, because I'll be setting NBA records too.
5: Exactly. That's what I'm saying.
3: I don't even know what that means.
4: Right. I was like, she did? She broke an NBA record? And then I looked it up and I was like, no, this hasn't happened.
3: Yeah.
4: I don't know why that was her response. Cause as you said, it actually wasn't a big deal. Like everybody knew what he was saying. He had a slip up because he was excited.
3: Congratulations. Right. When you start out your question with congratulations, don't yell at the person. Sorry.
4: No, go ahead. You're good. But it's so true. It's like it could have just been a nothing moment where it's like, oh yeah, obviously WNBA. And then with her comment, it made you stop. And be like, what are you talking about? Was that Nick Young meme where he turns around and all the like question marks? You're like, what are you talking about, girl? You didn't break no NBA record, but you had a wonderful night. And now there's this soundbite where we have to wonder why you snapped back at the reporter that, as you just pointed out, was so excited and also snapped back in a way that made everybody, at least me, go, did she actually break an NBA record that I didn't hear about? Oh, no, she didn't.
3: No, okay. And I knew she didn't because I remember when Michael Cage had 30 rebounds at the end of the regular season in the late 80s, way before Monty was even born. So, like, I remember that. I remember that happening. So I knew that wasn't an NBA record. I didn't think she broke the single season record considering they only play 40 games and the NBA plays 82.
4: Uh-huh.
3: It's probably somebody with a lot more rebounds in a single season than that. But it's that aspect of it. And I want to come on here and give Angel Reese her flowers. But I have a feeling that if I showed up at the door, it would be returned to sender because it wasn't good enough. I think that there is a spot for Angel Reese to be a star in the NBA. But I feel there's times where she is pushing back on it because she wants to be a megastar. And I use this example. Not everybody is Michael Jordan. Not everybody is LeBron James. Not everybody is Steph Curry. I don't think that Angel Reese is Michael Jordan, LeBron James, Steph Curry. But I think she could be Draymond Green. And I think she could be Dennis Rodman. And when Dennis Rodman didn't care about scoring and all he did was rebounding, I know Rodman was nuts off the court. But when he would reel in 20 rebounds, he'd be like, wow, that's pretty awesome. That's actually awesome to have that player on your team who just wants to rebound and play defense. Or if you have someone like Draymond Green who plays defense, who can do a lot of different things, we know those players. Those players are stars. They may not be super duper stars, but I think there would be a lot of people who would like to have the career of Draymond Green or Dennis Rodman. And that's where I think Angel Reese is. She's the third leading scorer on her team. That's fine. But you know what? Her calling card is rebounding. Mm-hmm. She shoots 18% from three-point range. She's trying to add it to her game. That's fine. Something that you've been critical of her about. But I feel that there's – it's almost like she's pushing back on it or not trying to accept it when she's trying to be something that she isn't. There's only room for so many superstars, right? There's just – not everybody is that person. I think she thinks she still is that person, and that's why you get exchanges like that. And that's what I find difficult.
4: It is difficult. And also, did you know at the start of what you just said, that sentence or whatever, that whole – you said NBA again? And I didn't know if you were being
3: WNBA.
4: Serious or not.
3: No.
4: Or not, and I was like, do I tell him?
3: You can. No, hey, by the way, you can because I will not snap back at you.
4: But that was the point. It's just – it happens, right? Like, it's clearly – we're talking about the WNBA. So it's just funny because I wasn't sure if you did that on purpose. Second of all, here's the thing. Like, Angel Reese is a star, right? She is a star. Her problem, and it's what you're saying, is why is she trying to be, let's just say, call it a jack of all trades? Why are you trying to do that? You don't need to do that. You can just focus on the thing where you excel the most and dominate and go in there and kick ass. But instead, like you said, it almost feels like it's not good enough. And when you do want to give her flowers, you don't know how she's going to respond. But it's like, Angel, no, like, no one is expecting you to be the leading scorer on any team. In fact, you should lean into the opposite and show how good you really are when it comes to defense and rebounding, because you've already made a name for yourself. To say that Angel Reese has not made a name for herself would be a lie. She's already there. She's doing things off the court as well that she's also focusing on. So it's like, you already do so much. You're already a star. Don't worry about it. But lean into where you can actually dominate. Why not?
3: And I may be shortchanging her, Monsi. I mean, from the 10 for 10, the 31 points she had, maybe she could be Charles Barkley. Maybe like, but it feels like there's always this need to be her.
4: And then.
3: To be hit.
4: Plus this.
3: To be it. Yes.
4: Yeah.
3: To be, and I just don't think that that's the case. And just on a night with the rebounding, and just to hear that exchange, it's so disappointing. It reminds me of the old exchange. I don't know. Do we have the old exchange, Jason, with the reporter? You summarize it best, Jason Stewart, our executive producer. The exchange that she had in regard to the changing of women's basketball.
7: Yeah, I could paraphrase because it's probably funnier. So when she was asked, I think, what coming out of college or maybe before her first draft, when Caitlin Clark had brought the sport to a different level, she made sure to tell the reporters that it's not just one person that is responsible for this massive growth of women's basketball. It's two. It's me too. That she literally said that out loud. And to me, that comment, I think, is going to always be something that she wants to live up to. Like, just being the best rebounder in the sport or a freak rebounder in the sport and setting these records doesn't put her in the class of that generational talent that brought women's basketball to a new level. She's never going to accept or stay in her lane. And I don't watch enough basketball, Monsi. Maybe you and Sam could correct me on this, but the lowlights that I do enjoy watching of hers, because there are entire Twitter pages dedicated to every one of her misses and every one of her layup misses. And it seems as though when she gets into these me-bound modes, she's constantly trying to force it back up as opposed to passing it to a teammate and resetting the offense. So it's almost like my observation of her is, if she was to become a less selfish rebounder, and by that I mean Dennis Rodman would just tip it to teammates. Mm-hmm. He wouldn't even think about going back up. Wouldn't she be a better teammate and on a more successful team if she just kind of reset the offense in these moments?
4: I don't disagree. I've actually been critical about how she brings the ball down to her hip every time she gets mm-hmm. a rebound. And I'm like, you're already up there and you're strong. Just keep the ball above your head and go back up to the rim. But you are right that there are times where it seems like the right basketball decision is to dish the ball back out. I don't know how often she does that. Now, I don't know if that is something that the coaches have not told her. All of her numbers with the Atlanta Dream are better than they were with the Chicago Sky. All of them are better. She has elevated her game with this team. That is better. But you are right. There are times where it seems as though she makes the decision on the court to make herself look better, not necessarily to help the team win. There are times where it does seem that way.
3: She's a double-double machine, and it may be because of the putbacks. But when we look at her stats, because I wanted to see where she was in regard to the other players who were top rebounders, because Angel Reese leads the league with 12 rebounds per game. Second place is Jessica Shepherd. She plays for the Dallas Wings, I believe. She shoots 58% from the floor. Angel Reese shoots 44% from the floor. My point is Jessica Shepherd also getting those rebounds? Probably not when you shoot 58% from the floor. I took out Angel Reese's three-point shots from her field goal percentage. She shoots 47% from the floor if she didn't shoot a three all year. So that's 11 percentage points down. When you're looking in the NBA, centers are shooting above 50%. When I looked at what Asia Wilson shot, who's fourth place in rebounding, about 9.5 per game, 2.5 rebounds shy of what Angel Reese brings. Asia Wilson shoots 48%. If you took away her three-point percentage, which is pretty good, by the way, she shoots 52% from the floor. So she's still shooting under 50%. So the rebounds do come into play. But I don't want to rain on the parade when you set a WNBA record of 26 rebounds. But then we hear that comment, and it's just so difficult to embrace. And that's the difficulty of it. I don't think she's never going to be Caitlin Clark. I don't think she's going to be Asia Wilson. It's just not going to happen. But you could carve out a really nice career in being a Charles Barkley or in being a Draymond Green. But for whatever reason, she doesn't want to embrace that. And so when people even try to give her flowers, she doesn't want to. And that was tough, because I wanted to sit here and support, like, this is something. This is a record. You know, kudos to that. But then we hear an exchange like that and a snapback and I don't know what she's even talking about in the WNBA. Makes it difficult.
4: Yeah, it's just, I don't understand why she doesn't realize her true potential for a team and what she can, the impact she can bring. I do think Angel Reese has a lot that she puts on her plate, and I mean stuff off the court. So I don't know if this is something that she's ever going to focus in on, but it is a little bit disappointing to hear this exchange and then to think about that first exchange that Jason Stewart brought up, and to just kind of feel like there hasn't been progress in the way that you've seen things unravel before you when it comes to the WNBA. It seems like there hasn't been progress for her. And it's just like, girl, like, again, you're already a star. You're already there, but you could just lean into where you can impact the game the most.
3: Do you ever watch wrestling, Mouncy?
4: Not really.
3: Okay. Anybody here watch wrestling? But you kind of know a little.
4: Sure.
3: You'll know what I'm talking about. When the bad guy all of a sudden becomes the good guy, you're like, oh my goodness, he's on our side.
4: Yes.
3: There's that
4: moment.
3: That heel turn to a baby face. Now, some people may not like it, but you're like, wow, oh, he's now on our side? That's awesome. That's actually how I look at Caitlin Clark and Angel Reese. So when I see them playing for USA Basketball and I see Caitlin Clark hit the floor and Angel Reese help her up, I'm like, yes, all right, same team. We're all one. And then, like, look at where everybody's loving and everybody's happy here and it's not a competition anymore. We're all one. Then I see Caitlin Clark on the meme, on the Miss Bunny, on the, you know, I'm like, oh no, that just erased all of the goodwill that we had. Right? You know, the look on her face.
4: Oh, yeah. The little smirk.
3: All of the progress that you made just went out the door. And it may have been innocent, but however that camera caught it and whatever, maybe that's a sign of what it's meant to be. But there are ways where maybe if you were a Caitlin Clark fan and you didn't like Angel Reese because they were rivals, you have to respect what she's done. And I think that I would like us to come together and do that. But now if she's fighting with reporters on a night where they won and she set NBA records, it just makes it a little bit more difficult to do.
4: You know what they could use? They could use a little Fernando Mendoza in their lives. A little Fernando Mendoza, you know, sprinkle a little bit of that positivity, that together we're one, that spread the love and the hope. And then maybe we could see what we're both trying to get out of, you know, these players in the WNBA.
3: Just be kind.
4: Just a little sprinkle for Fernando Mendoza.
3: How about this? How about thank you very much?
4: Yeah.
3: How about it's the WNBA, but thank you.
4: But thank you. It was an awesome night.
3: It was awesome. My teammates were great, and I'm glad that I could contribute for him.
4: Yeah, that's, you know, we should. I wonder how Fernando Mendoza would have answered that question, right? Because he would have been like, oh, no, no, no. You mean the WNBA. But thank you so much for being here. And thank you for asking me this question. You know, the 26 rebounds, I'm going to name every single player on my team. And I'm going to start with the head coach, because without them, I would not have been able to get the 26 rebounds. This is all for them. This is all for them. That would have been his answer.
3: However, I could have shot better. I went 4 for 14, and that's something that I need to work on. But I'm glad that my teammates were picking me up on such a bad shooting night.
4: Yes. Thank you all so much for being here.
3: Yes. She did say that she shot like bleep.
4: Well,
3: she did
4: acknowledge that. There you go.
3: Yes. Yes, she did. But she also then referenced her perfect night that she had at the arena previously. So, yeah.
4: She referenced the perfect night the other night, like last night when it was about 20.
3: Here's the quote. Last time I was here, I didn't miss any shots. Tonight, I couldn't hit bleep.
4: Oh, Angel.
3: So yeah. I knew I was going to be able to get them on the rebounding side. And then she says, I just want to be consistent for my team, offensively, defensively, whatever it takes to win.
4: To be consistent, you have to focus on your strengths. You can't just be a jack of all trades. That's not how this works. So come on, Angel.
3: I came with a bouquet of flowers today.
4: You sure did.
3: And then I had them stuffed back into my face. Well,
4: they weren't the right color. They weren't the right size.
3: That's what happens in the WNBA. She's Monty Bolaños. I'm Dan Beyer. Jason Stewart's here. Iowa Sam, Isaac Lohenkron, all hanging out as we are in for Stugatz & Company Live on Fox Sports Radio. Coming up next, we got the crew together. Why not do a little In the Neighborhood?
8: The numbers
3: of the week. We'll have teams. I don't know if it's... is it Monty and Isaac again?
4: Well, Isaac's the real winner here, but we can spice it up. We can change it up.
3: He's already taunting, so maybe we'll just have to keep it as it is. In the Neighborhood is next. Plus, there's more details from the Jed York arrest early Sunday. We got to talk about it a little bit more. She's Monty. I'm Dan. In for Stu here on Fox Sports Radio. 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
1: Force. That's a mouthful.
2: Yeah.
3: Yeah.
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3: Yeah. Okay. So there's two big takeaways from this. Okay.
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3: Well, there's
1: we got a lot of them.
3: Number one is that stands out. Okay. Number one. 9:35 in the morning on a Sunday. Not Saturday night at 11. Not Friday night at 9. 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At 9:30 on a Sunday, I'm driving to go meet a sex worker. 9:30 a.m. Everybody else is out getting donuts, going to church, out to...
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7: Deshaun Watson saying over the weekend that the Browns fans were disrespectful when they booed him, and he said it's personal, it's not about performance. Do you uphold this claim or strike it down? I have spent several minutes deliberating the available information, and we have concluded that we strike Deshaun Watson's claim down into little pieces, little thousands of little tiny bite-sized pieces. He is still wallowing, Deshaun Watson, in the kiddie pool of victimhood. It's a shame. Unable to process. Things that make you go, like, why exactly does the fan in Cleveland have a problem with you, Deshaun Watson? Why would that be? What could possibly have taken place that would have rubbed people the wrong way? I don't know. It does involve rubbing.
4: Ben Maller, weeknights, 2 a.m. Eastern, 11 p.m. Pacific on Fox Sports Radio. We got what you want.
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13: Stugatz and Company live here on Fox Sports Radio. Deaths are never easy to deal with. And Dolly Parton passing away today at the age of 80. Monty Bolaños, myself, Dan Beyer, in for Stu. Try to look back at the great life of Dolly Parton, who we unfortunately lost today. 9 to 5, one of my mom's favorite movies from back in the day. One of the classics.
15: Yeah, every time this song comes out, I feel like everyone just kind of perks up. You hear the song and you're like, oh, it's 9 to 5. Yeah. Oh, Dolly. You'll be missed.
13: Will 9 to 5 be the final score of In the Neighborhood? Find out after Isaac Lohenkron gives us the latest of what's happening on this Tuesday.
2: It will be. Back to you. we do start, Dan and Monty, in the NFL, where New York Giants receiver and returner Calvin Austin was carted off the practice field today with an apparent right knee injury. Austin signed a one-year $4.5 million deal with the Giants after spending his first four seasons with the Pittsburgh Steelers. The San Francisco Chronicle reported today that 49ers owner and man who is just trying to help small businesses in Ohio, Jed York, used the pseudonym Joe and texted an undercover officer posing as a prostitute 3 times before York was arrested on Sunday morning. No word yet if the pseudonym Joe was an homage to Joe Montana. But anyway, York's first two text messages on Saturday went unanswered. His third text Sunday morning said that he would love to come and see her, to which the officer finally responded. York arrived a short time later in an Avis rental car.

0: and was arrested. The prostitution charge was later amended to a disorderly conduct charge. Arizona Cardinals center Yelda Froholt has agreed to a two-year, $20 million extension through 2028. The Big Ten Conference has decided to pass a rule banning NFL players from returning to play for Big Ten teams. The rule will apply to a player who declared for the draft but did not withdraw, appeared on an NFL roster, or signed an NFL contract. Within just the last few minutes, Los Angeles Rams head coach Sean McVay was asked what he thought about players in NFL camps going back to play college football, and McVay responded, and I quote, "I feel like I took a freaking gummy," unquote. Back to you guys.
1: You like that one, huh?
2: I maybe understand the sentiment.
1: We're going to get into a little of that. I think there's a little misinformation going on, but the Big Ten, as Isaac said, took their stand today. Plus, in 15 minutes, Isaac talked about the aliases. We're going to do our own work on what the aliases for Jed York could possibly be. I've got a top three.
2: I'm sure you do.
1: We've got other ones. We'll see. We'll do that in about 15 minutes or so. But in the meantime, let's get the family together because we're all in the neighborhood. The teams are in the neighborhood. It's going to be Monty and Isaac against Jason.
2: That's right.
1: It's just...
2: That's right.
0: Even though I don't like that. The Harlem Globetrotters against the Washington Generals.
1: It's just easier. They're together.
2: They can cheat.
1: Are in the same
2: room.
1: I
2: get it. It's fine.
1: I have 12 bits of information, each numbered 1 through 12, relating to numbers. I'll pose the question to one of the teams, and they just have to be in the neighborhood of what the number is, and they'll get a point, and everyone will be happy. Simple enough?
2: Yes.
1: All right. Monty and Isaac, you guys won last time. You guys will have the first serve, but then we'll go back-to-back with Jason and Sam.
2: Gotcha.
1: Winner wins by two. All right. Pick a number 1 through 12 for your first question.
2: Let's go with 7.
1: Number 7. All right. Within 10 feet, how long is the Green Monster at Fenway Park in Boston?
0: Ooh. Offhand, Monty, I for some reason think it's 37 feet.
2: I was going to say 30-ish.
1: I want you to listen. I want you to listen to the question.
2: Go.
1: How long is the Green Monster?
0: Oh, wow, boy.
2: Long.
0: Oh, my gosh.
2: This way. Not
0: yes.
2: This way. This way.
0: How? Not how high.
2: Not how high.
0: Oh, I have no idea. Jeez. I really have no idea.
2: I don't either, but let's...
0: Okay, so the base is 90 feet. It looks like it goes from left field to almost center field. So left center, closer to center. Oh, yeah, yeah. This is a good one, Dan.
2: I feel like it doesn't look that much like how many... You know, like if I...
0: Right. How many feet past second base?
2: Correct. Like...
0: Okay, just what's the first number that comes into your mind? And I'll tell you what first came into my mind.
2: 9.
0: What?
2: 9, like 89, like 85, 90. I was thinking like double. What? Like, cause it doesn't look, like if I'm envisioning it right now, and I don't know if it looks 3 times the length of the height.
0: Oh,
2: that's
0: I know what you mean.
2: That's where I was trying to go off of.
0: I was measuring like the distance in relation to the 90 feet between second base and third base. I actually think it's like 135 feet.
2: That much? I was like, is it 3 times? It's when I see, I don't feel like
0: right.
2: It's 3 times.
0: Quickly.
2: That's where I was.
0: Sorry,
1: quickly.
0: Let's split the difference.
1: Let's get
0: so
1: an
0: you're
1: answer.
0: Saying
2: let's go
0: 110 because that's
2: yes.
0: Roughly okay. 110.
2: Love it.
1: All right, 110. The Green Monster is 231 feet long.
0: Okay,
1: including the 3 feet in foul territory and the rest in fair territory, 231 feet.
0: Oh well, we would have gotten it if not for those 3 feet in foul territory.
2: That's right. That's right.
1: All right.
2: Woo!
1: Iowa Sam and Jason Stewart, you've already broken their serve.
3: I think that it's worth noting that the guy who literally called us the Washington Generals just missed as much as you can miss on a question.
2: Oh, did you know the answer to that?
1: Some trash talking.
0: Yeah, what was your guess going to be?
3: Everyone back here knew it.
2: Yeah,
3: everyone
2: sure.
3: Back here knew
2: yeah,
3: it.
2: Yeah, that's it.
0: Game's not over yet, Bob.
1: All right, number 1 through 12, that isn't 7.
4: You want to go evens?
3: No, I want George Brett.
4: Go for it.
1: All right, number 5. Within 3 points, Cal Raleigh's batting average after last night's 3-homer game. How high is Cal Raleigh's batting average now after his 3-homer game last night?
3: 3 points.
1: Within three, you know.
4: I know he was batting in the, he was like batting like 130 to 150 or something up until then. He had 3 homers last night, right? Three.
1: It was quite a night for Cal Raleigh.
3: I mean, 3 points. There just isn't a lot of room for error. Like, Dan gave the other team a lot of room for error in the first
2: half. 10?
1: Well, you're not going to say 300.
4: These are both difficult.
1: Yeah, like, I mean, you guys know where... You're kind of already knowing the neighborhood of where he is.
3: So you want 141? Is that what you want?
4: I like 141. Let's do that.
1: You good with that? All right. Cal Raleigh is now hitting 167. Ooh. So that is a miss.
3: Wow.
1: 164 to 170. Those three hit. When you're that low, like, it can skyrocket.
3: So either his like point total went up 30 points in one game, or Sam was completely off.
4: I mean, completely off. I mean, at least I was in the neighborhood of the hundreds. Some people, most people wouldn't even know that. Oh, sorry, he hit a little better than I thought.
1: He went from 159 to 167.
2: 159?
4: I said 130 to 150, so yeah. At least I was somewhat.
1: But you guys knew he was hitting like 140.
2: Yeah.
1: Like, recently.
4: Or yeah, something.
1: Somewhere
4: there.
1: Around
4: yeah.
1: there. Mm-hmm. 150.
4: So now, where's he at now again?
1: 167.
4: Ah, great. Congrats.
1: All right, you guys got another question. Just
4: right.
1: Don't pick number five or seven.
4: Let's go an even number this time. How about we go with 10?
1: Number 10.
3: Ron say.
1: All right, we're getting ready for the NFL openers coming up in just a few weeks. The Rams and 49ers will be playing in Melbourne, Australia. Within 1,000 miles, what's the distance from LAX to Melbourne, Australia?
5: Oh, I literally know this.
1: Within 1,000 miles. There's a big range there for you.
2: Sure.
1: Do you think this is a good...
2: This is a good question. I'm glad I don't have it.
4: So I'm thinking, like, flying like from like LA to Philly, I just did, is like 3,000 miles. That was like 5 hours. And I think the flight from LAX to, generally in Australia, is like 20 hours.
5: Mate.
4: Generally in Australia is like 20 hours.
5: Mate.
4: Generally in Australia is like 20 hours.
5: Mate.
4: Generally in Australia is like 20 hours.
5: Mate.
4: Generally in Australia is like 20 hours.
5: Mate.
4: Generally in Australia is like 20 hours.
5: Mate.
4: Mate.
2: Mate.

0: off. You would have been in the house that way. But you got a point.
1: Finally.
0: Congratulations. All right. On the board.
2: These are brutal.
0: And you still have control.
1: Yes. Yes. All right.
3: Wait a minute. Dan, so which questions were the green monster questions?
0: Three and seven.
3: Okay.
1: Spread Good out. Good Spread out. He even All tricked right. us that way.
3: Yeah.
1: You know, put it back to back.
3: Feel free to pick the next one, Monty.
1: All right, let's go. Out of respect for Jane and Daniels, number four.
0: They already picked number five.
1: That's true. Disrespectful.
0: All right.
2: No respect.
0: It's been hot lately, right?
1: It has.
0: Within 2 degrees, the highest heat index in the United States on Sunday? It's very hot this weekend.
3: What is this?
0: I'll tell
3: Fox
0: you where
3: Sports
0: it is.
3: Radio or the Weather Channel?
0: Yeah, within 2 degrees.
3: The heat index.
0: Yes.
1: Okay, it was really hot. I want to go like 118, 120.
3: Yeah,
1: 122.
3: Can you tell us where this occurred, Dan?
0: It occurred in Paul's Valley, Oklahoma.
3: I didn't know there was a Paul's Valley, Oklahoma. All right, I'm surprised it wasn't.
0: And the heat index is when you take the humidity and combine it with the heat. So like there maybe it.
3: Huh.
0: It's hotter. To that point, that's what it feels like.
3: I'm not going to cheat, but I just want to look and see where Paul's Valley is. Yeah, honestly, Monty, I mean, 117 is as good as a guess as I would have come up with. So, oh, by the way, among the notable places, Bob's Pig Shop in Paul's Valley, Oklahoma.
1: Perfect.
3: Famous barbecue restaurant that opened in 1933. Yeah, 117 is fine with me.
1: See, how many degrees?
0: So within 2 degrees,
1: I feel
0: the
1: like
0: highest heat index.
1: Index. I feel like it
3: Al
1: could,
3: Roker could not well, could not guess this.
0: I'm just saying this, and I'm not trying to. It's either way, but I just want you to understand. An index is usually like how it feels. So when you add the humidity, it's a lot hotter than the actual temperature.
3: Oh, sure. I think that's a hint to go higher, Monty.
1: That's what I think. I think a little bit over 120, but I don't know how much over 120.
3: So let's say it's as hot as. The temperature's 110. The humidity makes it seem like 125. That's just throwing it against the wall. All right.
1: Let's go 125.
3: 125?
0: It was 126.
1: Oh!
0: 126.
1: In the neighborhood.
3: All right.
4: Let's you know, behind the scenes here, Sam was saying that was far too high.
2: I just said it was too high.
4: You guys guessed way too high.
3: Let's celebrate with some barbecue from Bob's Pig Shop.
2: All right.
1: I knew it was hot. So I was like, it's got to be 120 or something.
0: All right. Monty and Isaac are up 2-0, but Jason and Sam will have control.
1: Yes.
0: They get their two answers. They can even up this game of easy as 1, 2, 3, 4. We'll do that in about 45 minutes.
1: Time.
0: We've got some Jed York to talk about, plus trying to shed some light on the chaos that once again has hit college football and now the National Football League. He's Isaac Lowenkron. That's Jason Stewart in Iowa. Sam, she's Monty Bolaños. I'm Dan Beyer in for Stu Gotts and Company live here on Fox Sports Radio. 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
6: Cleveland Browns was waived by the Cleveland Browns. And reportedly, if he clears waivers, according to Drew Rosenhaus and Kyle Lincoln, right, plans on playing for LSU. LSU, by the way, for anybody listening, they did not move to the NFL. That's a college football team who will be welcoming in, with their season right around the corner and just days from now, will be welcoming in a player who was just on an NFL roster. Todd Monken, he was asked about this situation over the weekend. This whole thing is bananas, man. I don't get it.
7: His voice is painful.
6: I don't get it.
8: LeVar would be that player in the meeting rooms who just constantly won't listen to coach because of his voice.
7: 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Gargle. Man,
8: You're not even coaching my side of the ball, man. 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
7: Let's get in and get out, bro. Riverside.
8: Dude. This is one of those examples, though. I feel like most NFL coaches are somewhat aware of it. 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
19: 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Jason Stewart is here, Iowa Sam, and Isaac Lohenkron hanging out. Isaac had more of the details on the Jed York story. The point that I couldn't get past I was thinking about it last night, was how do you settle on $140? It seems like such a random number, right? Like, I don't understand that business, but I would think that like $100 or $200 would be like the easiest. Like, why 140?
11: Maybe it was a discount.
19: It feels like there is some negotiation that went on.
11: Right. Well, I only have 140 in my pocket.
19: Yeah. Or I thought, and what I thought was, when you go to an ATM, because you're not going to want to Venmo the person.
11: Sure.
19: When you go to the ATM, a lot of times it's like, we only have 20s.
11: Wah, wah.
19: Yeah. Right.
11: Or
19: 50. So that way, like the 150 maybe isn't as ideal. Some people think carrying 50s is bad luck. They don't want to deal with them. But I just thought it was odd. I thought that the pricing would be like $100 to $200. And anybody else with me on this?
11: Yeah, no.
19: Nobody is.
12: 140, all 20s right there.
11: That's it.
12: And then I saw someone tweeted out, like, how did Jed York, what kind of like range of currencies did he, do 150 then ask for change?
19: Yeah, right. Right. I only have 150. Can you give me 10 back? Which is what my cousin once did at a strip club, and they laughed in his face. True story. Wasn't that amount of money.
12: You got to come in with the right denominations and currency. Yeah. Don't expect change.
19: And plenty of cash, because the finance charge on that ATM is through the roof.
12: Highway robbery.
19: By the way, the alias Isaac Lohenkron that Jed York used was Joe.
11: Joe.
19: So I thought it would be fun here if we came up with our own aliases for Jed York that he could possibly use or could have used in this situation.
11: Sure.
19: Much more creative than just Joe. It's very, very plain.
13: I was going to say, does, in order for this exercise to succeed, does his first name have to be Joe?
19: No.
14: No, okay. Not at all.
19: Is whatever it is. It's whatever it is. Sam, I don't know if you've got anything that can maybe lighten this up so it doesn't just fall on deaf ears, but feel free. I don't care if you want to use In the Neighborhood music. Go right ahead. We'll just use the same song the whole time. All right.
14: I got some good ones.
19: Oh, okay. You've got some good ones.
11: I don't, but okay.
19: Well, then just go first. No, you can break the ice.
11: Yeah, let me break the ice. Because initially I was like, it should be something very vanilla and simple. That. So when you said Joe, I laughed because the first one I wrote down was like, John Miller. Just a what? Who is that? That could be an anybody. Mm, sure. You know what I'm saying? But then the other one, I was like, what he should have put was Bobby Kraft.
19: Bobby Kraft. Oh.
11: That's what he should have done is Bobby Kraft. You could have done it with a C instead of a K. Bobby Kraft. BC.
19: Isaac?
14: I'll just rattle off mine real quick. Jerry Weiss.
19: Ah, nice.
14: Candlestick Mark. West Coast Offender.
11: Stop.
14: And finally, John Lynch.
19: Oh, very. I get it.
11: Yes.
19: No, Jerry Weiss.
11: Look. He's down. He's down. He's good.
19: Jason, Sam, nominees.
13: I stuck with Joe for this one. Okay. Joe Blow.
11: Joe Blow. Okay.
13: How about Tug McGraw?
14: Oh, my God.
13: Anyone remember Tug?
14: Yes. Yes.
19: Yes. Yes.
13: And Seymour Butts.
14: Yeah.
19: Sam, you got any?
12: I don't know. Like Richard Mann. Like Rich Mann. He's very wealthy.
19: Richard Mann.
11: Oh, okay. Yeah. That's okay. Like, see?
19: I had Ho Montana.
14: Oh!
19: So when he used Joe.
14: Yeah.
19: Roger Crank. Can we say that?
14: I don't know. That's a good
12: you're
14: one.
12: Fine, yeah.
14: Good one.
11: Yeah, you're fine.
19: What about
11: Judge Rules, you're fine.
19: What about Dick Bosa? Are we good with that?
14: Oh, okay.
19: Yeah.
14: Okay,
19: Nick.
14: I see.
19: Nick Bosa.
14: Yeah.
19: Yeah, could be his relative.
11: Someone, yeah.
19: Yeah. We good with that?
12: How about Kyle Shenanigans?
14: Yes! Good one!
19: Let's see here. Kyle Shenanigans is down for $140.
11: That is good. That's good.
14: You know what? Of all those, Kyle Shenanigans is the best
11: that's
14: one.
11: That's a really good one.
19: Good job, Iowa Sam.
11: Coming in clutch
19: okay.
11: there.
19: All right. Let's see. We give him the East Palestine special, and it'll come out to 140 here. All right, Kyle. We'll see you in 40 minutes. By the way, this is the type of music that I think he would be listening to
14: in
19: as
14: the
19: he's driving to this trailer park.
12: Driving his Avis rental.
19: You could change that name, too, if you wanted. Great. I still can't get past the $140.
11: the time of day, the amount of money. There's a lot of questions to this entire story.
12: And they gave him two chances to not That's ever text back.
11: Yes!
12: Third time's a charm.
11: Like,
12: all right, now we're going to get you.
19: Let's. Have you heard from Shenanigans?
11: Have you heard?
19: No. No. All right. It is Dugatz and Company Live. I think there's some misinformation going on in this college football NFL scandal, but it still needs to stop. That's next. We are Fox
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14: Player who declared for the draft but did not withdraw, appeared on an NFL roster, or signed an NFL contract. New York Giants receiver and returner Calvin Austin was carted off the practice field today with an apparent right knee injury. The San Francisco Chronicle reported today that 49ers owner Jed York used the pseudonym Joe and texted an undercover officer posing as a prostitute three times before York was arrested Sunday morning. York's first two text messages on Saturday went unanswered. The undercover officer responded to York's third text Sunday morning. York arrived a short time later and was arrested. The prostitution charge was later amended to a disorderly conduct charge. I'm Isaac Lohenkron.
24: You want winners? He went 0 for 14 picking bowl games.
5: God bless football.
24: You want hot takes? He said Patrick Mahomes would be a disaster.
5: Really?
24: You want baseball news? He doesn't even know who Kyle Tucker is.
5: Oh, okay.
24: In his personal record book, Kevin Durant hasn't won a ring yet.
5: I'm just telling you that's what he's doing.
24: You're listening to the man who made falling upwards an art form.
5: It's crazy.
24: This is Stu Gotts and Company live. And sitting in for Stu Gotts and Company, it's Dan Beyer and Monsi Bolaños.
19: All right, good news. We're still on the air. We're still here.
11: Woo!
19: We have not been ushered out.
11: No.
19: 1 hour in, 1 hour to go. More in the neighborhood.
11: Who's up on that?
19: Monsi and Isaac of Two Love. However, we are on serve, so Jason and Sam will have control. That comes up in 25 minutes. They can even things up if they get the next two questions correct.
11: All right, we'll see what happens. We're, almost done here with halftime and starting the third quarter soon.
1: Can't
11: but
1: wait.
11: Love Cornhole with the Cornhole app. You can keep score, track stats, follow players, and manage leagues and tournaments. 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Anyone can win. 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
19: Bunch happening in sports. Ja'Marr Chase hyperextending his knee in practice. Says he's going to be okay.
11: Yeah,
19: but another.
11: He did a radio interview already then. So he seems okay. That's
19: not
11: what
19: with
11: I'm
19: us.
11: Saying. Not with us. But they're saying that he's already back out.
19: Do we have Ja'Marr Chase coming up on the show, Sam? Do you know? Do we have the Bengals all-pro wide receiver?
12: I don't think so.
11: He's checking his notes.
19: Well, no. Maybe tomorrow. It was at a radio station. It was at camp. Ja'Marr Chase is there. That's why we joke. We say goodbye to Dolly Parton, who unfortunately passed away at the age of 80. In a way, we are trying to celebrate Dolly. If you're just hearing the news, a big shock to so many, but a wonderful, wonderful woman who touched so many lives. So a bit of sad news today, but, we honor Dolly Parton. We're going to do it that way in celebrating her life. Instead of mourning her passing.
11: Absolutely.
19: Yep. Monsi up at Monsi Bolaños. You can find me at Dan Beyer on Fox. I do want to bring in Isaac Lohenkron because if you missed what Isaac had to say at the top of the hour, the Big Ten today kind of putting their foot down to the most recent college football NFL tango that's going on with some players in training camps or that have appeared with teams in offseason workouts trying to go back to college. Can you give us the Big Ten ruling today, Isaac, for what the Big Ten decided?
14: Sure. In fact, your timing is perfect because the Big Ten literally just issued the following statement. So I'll read it for you straight from them. The Big Ten Conference announced the unanimous adoption of a conference rule to prohibit football players who have signed a professional contract, were on a professional roster at any point, or declared for the NFL draft as an underclassman without withdrawing from maintaining eligibility for athletic competition at a conference institution.
19: I think what that does is that covers the Big Ten. I don't think it's the Big Ten being proactive, but I think that they're just covering bases. And the reason why I don't think it's proactive, Monty, is I think that they're doing it in a way to try to be the leader in all of this and trying to prevent other conferences from maybe going rogue. And the conference that I'm talking about is the SEC.
11: Mm-hmm.
19: And the SEC put out a statement yesterday that said that they were against these players who have participated in pro events in going back to college, but they aren't banning those players. And this is what I think is misunderstood. This isn't going to be a yearly problem. It could be when you involve the courts. It could be in a way where maybe someone was drafted, don't like where they are, and they try to sue and do whatever. The Big Ten is covering their bases to saying, if that would ever happen, we've already got bylaws that don't allow anybody to come into our league that may have been drafted to this point. But these players that are going back to school were undrafted players who thought that their eligibility had been exhausted. So they sued in the courts, and there were 33 athletes, 16 of them football players. So we're not talking about 100, 200 football players wanting to go back to college football. And in a way, I can understand it, where if in January, when this 5-for-5 rule was not being implemented, you would say, my career is over. I don't have any more years of eligibility. I'm done with my 4 years. Now, with the NCAA saying there's this new 5-for-5 rule, they say, well, why aren't we included in the 5-for-5 rule, even though the NCAA wanted to kind of start this with students that were in the class of 2023 or had started a class at that time. So that we're talking about a very small percentage of players in all sports that would want to petition to come back this year for a fifth year. We're not talking about hundreds upon thousands, but what I think this has done is this has opened a bit of Pandora's box, mm-hmm. and people don't understand on what could happen. And I think that the Big Ten and other conferences are saying, okay, if this is happening now, let's make sure that our ducks are in a row in the future. This doesn't prohibit the two Indiana players from joining Indiana, by the way, because they did not sign contracts. They were not with teams. They just had their eligibility expire and were off doing different things. So it's not even like the Big Ten is being righteous in all of this, but there's just a lot going on. And we're just talking about 16 football players now that have this option, but it's still just blown the roof off of everyone's mind and comprehending how you can go from the pros back to college.
11: Yeah, it's hard. And it's one of those situations where you explained everything really well to the point where you can see how gray of an area this is. It's not black and white. And that's what's unfortunate about it. But even with how gray it is, I can't say I am supportive of these players, the two specifically that everyone's talking about going back to LSU, who were with professional teams doing something at this point. And even though it's like they were in a situation when they left college where they thought it was over, I'm just like, I have a hard time saying like, yes, I agree with you, because as you mentioned, there's a Pandora's box. In the last couple of years, there's been so many players that keep pushing the boundaries as to years of eligibility. And I think that's what's tough about it. I know you're saying it's a really small percentage and all that, but in the last couple of years, Dan, we've seen this by so many different angles because of NIL and the money of players trying to force their way back one way or another. And so I feel like you have to make this as much you can a black and white situation, even though it's so gray, and just say like, it really sucks, but you can't. You have already stepped foot in the professional world. You can't step back, as much as that sucks.
19: Let me ask you this question, because I don't know. I think one thing, but it's my opinion. If these players were going to UTEP, or they were going to New Mexico State, or they were going to the University of Ohio, not Ohio State, but talking smaller schools, would we have an issue with it?
11: Probably not, and that's a great question. But these players aren't trying to do that because they're not getting money there. Like,
19: correct.
11: That's, you know what I'm saying? Like, you're right. So then do that, guys. Go. If you just want to play, go do that. But that's not what this is all about. It's about the money.
19: Yes.
11: And the name across, you know, your chest, your back, whatever. Like, That's a big part of it.
19: Yeah, because those schools aren't going to pay the money that you would need. Right. They may not have the money to pay those players, but guess what LSU does? And in a way, it's, I think there's a perfect storm of things that have happened here. Number one, we're in this name, image, and likeness whirlwind still. I don't know whenever we're going to come out of it, but that's part of the reason for the money. The transfer portal. And there are transfer portal issues here because of the players that are transferring schools and trying to go to LSU or trying to go to UCLA. But LSU is the big one because it's also Lane Kiffin. And Lane Kiffin is at more of an advantage than Dan Lanning is at Oregon. And Dan Lanning spoke out yesterday against these moves. That's because Dan Lanning, and this pun is intended, has all of his ducks in a row. Mm-hmm. They are set to go for their season full steam ahead. It's not surprising that maybe LSU has some gaps since Lane Kiffin is taking over that new program. And guess what? They may have money to spend for these players. And if you have a player who played for you at Ole Miss and he's looking to play, now you've got the transfer portal involved. You've got NIL involved. You've got Lane Kiffin involved. You've got LSU involved. And now you've got the courts involved. And so while I people use the perfect storm too much, but this has all the ingredients to make this mess. If they were going to New Mexico State, it wouldn't be that big of a deal. There were 33 athletes that filed. I told you 16 of them were football players. There were also basketball players as well. You're not seeing a lot of non-revenue athletes being like, I want to go back because mm-hmm. they're, to your point, there is no money. There's no NIL. No one who's ran track for 4 years and exhausted their eligibility is really thinking, okay, I want to go back. You know what? They want to go move on with their lives and become an accountant or a doctor mm-hmm. or whatever. But it's different because it's football and to your point, it's about the money. So I think we're freaking out about all of this stuff and it's so weird to see. But I just don't think, and this could be me being naive, I don't think we're going to see a world where players are actively leaving. I think it's because of the implementing of this rule in the spring for it to be implemented then. And then now this happens because next year the new rule is in place. 5 for 5. You know what it is. And next year, if you're a 4-year athlete student and you want to go to the NFL draft, you declare for it. Boom. It's done. You're not caught off guard because some of these athletes were caught off guard in January and February when, you know, they didn't know that this rule was going to take place, or they signed with a team in April after the NFL draft and it becomes final in the summer. And they're not necessarily sure of all of these things. And so I can't necessarily fault them entirely, but I'm also not naive enough to not understand what you're saying, that if the money wasn't given to them, that they wouldn't go.
11: I don't know if you're being naive or if you're right on the money, that this is just right now and that we won't be talking about this next year, 2 years from now. But man, there's been so many stories over the last couple of years where a player is trying to go back. And then I read the details and I'm like, there was this one detail that this lawyer found and that's how they're able to get in there. Mm-hmm. And so it's hard for me to think that there's not going to be that. Like, this is just something that I think should be stopped as soon as possible so that it doesn't become a thing, because everyone seems to be pushing that door any opportunity they can when it comes to making money in college again. And I don't know if you're being naive. I don't know. I think there's a risk and you should stop it now if you can.
19: I think that that's completely fair. And I think what these teams are worried about, and we've talked about it recently, and Andrew Brandt, who's come on the network a bunch, has been someone who's talked about this and saying that the NFL draft has weakened because of NIL and college sports. There are players that would rather stay in college because they're making more money than put their name in the NFL draft and be a third or fourth or fifth round pick. I don't think that's necessarily a bad thing. I think college basketball has strengthened because of this option. Now there's RJ Lewis, the former St. John's player, is going to LSU and going to play for Will Wade, spent time in the G League and spent time with the Celtics, I believe, and
11: yeah,
19: you know, I think preseason
11: that's right.
19: Games.
11: Yeah, yeah, yeah.
19: Like, there are players that are going to do that, but I think like players staying in school has made college basketball a little bit better, a mm-hmm. better product. You have better players. And so I don't think it's necessarily wrong. It's just the point of when you actually cross that line and decide. And that's why I think these leagues, are specifically the Big Ten, are trying to put this stuff in so that nobody can then go to a judge and say, like, even though we were drafted, we still should be able to go back to school. They're trying to put the stop to that right now.
11: Yeah. What you just said made me think about how you know, recently, and I had heard this before, but I recently saw another story on it, how players, like kids, are being held back in the seventh grade, athletes, on purpose, so that they are stronger playing sports. Like, that is a thing now, that they're being held back in seventh grade.
19: This has been a thing forever. And this is what part of the 5 for 5 thing is going to change, is because, to your point, and it's even been different now, because we've seen some guys in their late 20s
11: mm-hmm.
19: be playing college basketball, and you're like, wait a second here.
11: Why does that guy look 35? Because he's 32. Oh,
19: they've capped it. They figured out a way. When this goes into effect, where the oldest you can be really is 24 years old. 19 years old, depending on where you turn it, your school year can start, but that will start your 5-year clock. But that's one of the things that they prevented. The funny thing is, Monty, and if people like would look back, and it's fine if they don't, but I was doing a bunch of research last night from when this rule was being talked about in April and when it was talked about in May. Coaches loved it. They don't have to deal with medical waivers. They don't have to deal with redshirt seasons. They don't have to deal with all of these different, you know, ins and outs of, do they have eligibility? Do they have to submit a waiver to try to get eligibility? You got 5 years. You can play all 5 years if you want. If you don't want to, that's fine. You can play 4 years and it could be a redshirt or whatever, but you got 5 years and that's what you've got. And they were cool with it. They're like, hey, this is great.
11: Like, it's simplifying it.
19: Yes. Yes. Like, this, now we understand more, but yeah. There's situations like this, and in this time frame of these athletes who want to now get that fifth year because they can make, honestly, I don't blame them. If you're not going to make an NFL team and LSU wants to pay you $500,000 to come back and play for football in the fall, who wouldn't want to do that? It just is so weird for us to see these guys playing in an NFL uniform. And if they're not going to make the team, they're going to be unemployed looking for a job anyway come the fall. So there's, the optics are awful, but when you kind of dive into it, you realize it's more of a one-off thing and that this maybe wouldn't happen all the time. And I think the Big Ten stepping in and doing what they're doing is good, because then it maybe prevents further situations where you could get litigation involved.
11: I don't blame them either. You're 100% right, Dan. Any of us would take this opportunity if we were in their situation. So I get that. But it's just hard for me. If I was making a decision that I was not the player, if I was making, I'd be like, you can't do this. I'm really sorry. But you're right. If I could, I would push the boundaries until I was told I couldn't. Like,
19: it's weird. It's just weird when you see someone play for the Browns, or you see someone play for the Seahawks, and then all of a sudden they're going to be cut and going back to college, and you can see them on Saturdays. Like, UCLA is getting a linebacker that played at James Madison under Bob Chesney, and he's going to come in and be the leading tackler. Like, no one's going to have more tackles than he did because of his experience, and is going to be a key part of that team. But yeah, and this is, again, it's not hundreds of athletes, but it's these 16 football players that have been granted the opportunity to do so, and they're going to try to take advantage of it. I just don't think we're going to have the conversation next year. I think because of the new rule, the way that it's set in, I think it's going to move on. The question is, again, would anybody say, like, well, I was a fifth round draft pick of the Jets. I got this contract, but you know what? I'm going to break my contract and then go back to LSU. We're going to go to the courts and do this. That would be something that, heck, I don't think the Jets would like, if you're signing a draft pick and giving him a contract. And I don't think LSU would necessarily like it either.
11: You know, you mentioned if this was a different school, a smaller school. I do think it being Lane Kiffin adds to the story of it. You know what Absolutely. I'm saying? Like, because of everything that happened last year with Ole Miss and all of the stuff and how he left that job, this adds to the story. And there's a side of it where I'm just like, Lane Kiffin, how scared are you? Are you like, because there is a lot of pressure on him mm-hmm. going into the season. So that's another side of it. And I do think because it's him, it makes it worse. If it was someone else, maybe it would
19: anybody
11: be.
19: Else.
11: Anyone. Yeah, you're right. Anybody else.
19: Anybody else but him.
11: But him. Doesn't help at all on the situation.
19: She's Monty Bolaños. I'm Dan Beyer at Stu Gotts and Company, live here on Fox Sports Radio. Sitting in for Stu, Isaac Lohenkron is here, as is Jason Stewart and Iowa Sam. Coming up next, we continue with In the Neighborhood. And maybe the best performance in sports that we've seen over the last week has been happening on a Little League diamond. We'll explain next here on Fox Sports Radio.
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24: 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The Odd Couple with Rob Parker and Kelvin Washington. 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
10: Sediment. 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
13: Zero. Zippo. So you don't get a hall pass. What exactly has Cam Ward accomplished to earn the benefit of the doubt? He was a questionable top pick. He went out and played like he shouldn't have been the top pick in the draft last year. And his signature moment, and you can correct me if I'm wrong on this, but I believe the signature moment of Cam Ward as an NFL player so far is the immortal quote when asked about the Tennessee Titans offense. Cam Ward last season said, quote, two words, we ass, close quote. That's it. That's the moment. That's the defining moment of Cam Ward as an NFL quarterback. We ass. That's it. That's all. which also, unfortunately for him, doubles as his scouting report at this particular moment.
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0: I thought that it was pretty self-explanatory that the Cleveland Browns were just going to have Deshaun Watson be their starter, and at some point maybe they'll go to Shador, but clearly Deshaun Watson would be the better option at quarterback. I was wrong. I want to admit that I was wrong. It is not not going well for old Massage in Cleveland.
16: It's always interesting to me when a guy's got the type of background history he does where he's looking for sympathy. 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

0: could all agree that Dolly Parton is an icon and will be. Mm-hmm. And her effect, she touched so many people. Like, age was not, it was nothing but a number for her. She had fans of all ages, still till this day. Like, sad day, but again, what a great life for Dolly Parton.
1: I didn't know she was 80. By the way, she's Monty Bolaños. I'm Dan Beyer. Hello. We're in for Stu Gatz and Company live here on Fox Sports Radio. Choosing to celebrate the life of Dolly Parton instead of mourn it. It's
0: correct.
1: Difficult in this way, but Sam's been playing the music. I know Dolly Parton songs. I do. But who was that duet with, Iowa Sam?
2: That was with Brad Paisley.
1: Okay, there we go. So, good. I don't know all of them.
0: No. She has a catalog.
2: She did a lot of duets, and some of them are really lovely.
1: Yes. So we remember Dolly Parton and celebrate Dolly Parton today. I am looking on the screen, and I'm looking at the Golf Channel, and I'm celebrating Brian Rolapp, the commissioner and CEO of the PGA Tour, as the new unveilings of the new tour and what it's going to look like coming in 2028. And then it was revealed that the Tour Championship will be a match play portion. And Monty, what that means is you play against the player. You don't play against the entire
0: field.
1: You play against the player.
0: Okay.
1: And the Tour Championship will actually be spread out over a 2-week span. It'll include 32 players. They'll do group play one weekend, and then they'll take the top two advancing, and then those 16 players will play a second weekend, and that will determine the Tour Champion. And something that people have been wanting for. They don't love the format. They've tried to tweak it. It's difficult to crown a champion. They've tried to do different things in altering the scoring to make it beneficial for those who are at the top and not just have someone come out of nowhere and win. But this is a good change. So I salute Brian Rolapp and the PGA Tour for making these changes. Again, I don't love all the changes, but I like a bunch of them that are coming to the new PGA Tour. We'll see if Iowa Sam and Jason Stewart can change things in a game of In the Neighborhood after Isaac Lohenkron gives us the latest of what's happening on this Tuesday.
3: They can't, Dan. Back to you. Our top story. The Big Ten a short time ago became the first conference to ban NFL players from returning to play for its teams. Rule applies to players who have appeared on an NFL roster or signed an NFL contract and to underclassmen who declared for the NFL draft but did not withdraw. New York Giants receiver and returner Calvin Austin carted off the practice field today with an apparent right knee injury. Cincinnati Bengals receiver Ja'Marr Chase hyperextended his knee in practice today, but told reporters he would play if they had a game tomorrow. The San Francisco Chronicle reported today that 49ers owner Jed York used the pseudonym Joe and texted an undercover officer posing as a prostitute 3 times before York was arrested Sunday morning. York's first 2 text messages on Saturday actually went unanswered, which when you think about it is not very flattering. But anyway, the undercover officer responded to York's 3rd text on Sunday morning. York arrived a short time later in an Avis rental car and was arrested. The prostitution charge was later amended to a disorderly conduct charge. Finally, Arizona Cardinals center Yelda Froholt has agreed to a 2-year, $20 million extension through 2028. Dan and Monsi.
1: Poor Avis. They had nothing to do. Who wouldn't rent a car?
0: This is what I'm saying.
1: Right, to an NFL owner.
3: Yeah. It went pretty rough for Hertz with one of their celebrity endorsers back in the day, too.
1: Fair enough. Fair enough.
0: That's so funny.
4: It's funny. That was one of my alias ideas that missed the cutting room floor. Dick Hertz.
0: Of course.
1: It was.
0: Of course.
4: Richard Hertz, I guess.
1: Yes, Richard.
0: Richard Hertz.
3: Jalen, you know.
0: The detail of, like, finally on the 3rd text they respond. I was 3rd text. Maybe if you don't get responses, the first 2 just stop. Yeah. Take it as a sign.
1: Hey, shenanigans. We're gonna let you off the hook.
0: Yeah,
1: you know, right?
0: Like, just let it go. Take it as a sign.
1: If you missed it, we did aliases for Jed York earlier. Sam came up with Kyle Shenanigans, which I think is our favorite.
0: That's the best. What we ended it. And don't worry, if you missed today's show, be sure to catch the podcast. Just search Stu Gatz and Company live wherever you get your podcasts. 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
1: All right, Monty and Isaac up 2-0. Let's continue In the Neighborhood. Jason Stewart and Iowa Sam have control. If you're new to In the Neighborhood, I'm just giving questions to the

0: crew. They pick a number because each question is numbered, and they have to be in the neighborhood with the number value that of the question that I give them. Of the numbers 1 through 12, we have used 3, 4, 5, 7, and 10. Jason and Sam, what question would you like?
1: Derek Jeter.
0: Derek Jeter, you're down 2-0 right now. Question number 2, within 10 feet, how far is the farthest point from home plate in a current Major League Baseball stadium? So the farthest point in an MLB stadium is how far within 10 feet?
1: I would put the range at 425.
0: You good with that?
1: Colorado's got to be, the dead center has to be over 420.
2: This is Mr. Baseball over here, so I'm going to let him take this one.
0: All right. Is that your final answer? Jason Stewart, Iowa Sam, you got your first point, 420 feet.
3: Nice.
4: All right. Nice. All right.
0: Two ballparks with 420. Fenway Park is one of them.
3: Oh, okay. So, I was like, he's right around there.
1: So Coors Field is one?
0: You know what? I thought maybe it was Comerica, and I have to double check, but it was 420. There were two ballparks that had that that distance. Maybe Isaac can find it while I ask you guys another question. All right. I think, yeah, Comerica. I think that's what it is. All right, pick another number. 1, 6, 8, 9, 11, 12.
2: Hot hand, you want to decide?
0: All right, somebody just pick a number, okay?
2: All right, I'm with 2. Let's go with 12.
0: All right,
3: there you go.
0: Number 12.
1: Tom Brady.
2: Ricky Stanzi.
0: Within 5. The most points scored by a player in a WNBA game.
3: Nice.
0: This on the heels of Angel Reese's rebounding record. But within 5 points, what's the most points ever scored by a player in a WNBA game?
2: Pretty sure a player just did this. I think it was 53. Oh, shoot. Well, let's go.
1: Who did it?
2: Who was it? It just happened.
1: Why do I think Lisa Leslie has this record? Is that wrong?
4: She had the first dunk.
2: I want to say it was Marina Mabry. Maybe. Marina Mabry just had this record. Let's go with 53.
0: Well, that's your final answer?
1: Yep.
0: You're in the house. It is 53.
3: Yeah.
0: Not only in the neighborhood.
4: Oh, what a comeback.
0: Marina Mabry earlier this season.
3: Yeah.
1: Wow.
0: Also, Asia Wilson, Liz Cambage had 53 points, but it was Marina Mabry who tied that earlier this year.
1: So we're ahead, right? We get bonus points for being exact.
3: No, stop making up rules. No,
1: if you get the exact number, I think you get bonus points.
0: I thought about doing that, but then I realized that it's way more difficult for me to keep score that way. So back to Monty and Isaac. And again, if there's a tie or no one is up by one, there's a 2-point tiebreaker at the end to win it.
3: All right.
0: Questions 1, 6, 8.
3: Let's go with Messi's number, 10.
0: And 11. We don't have 10.
3: We don't? Off the board. When did you do 10?
0: That was the LAX to Australia question.
3: Oh, I see. Go 11.
0: Unless you want that one again.
3: No, go 11.
2: Wish I could have that one back.
0: All right,
3: I thought it was 10.
0: Within 5, the number of SEC titles won by Alabama in college football.
4: Oh, wow.
0: How many titles is Alabama?
4: All right.
0: SEC titles, not national titles, but SEC. Southeastern Conference championships.
3: A lot.
0: It's been won by Alabama
3: a lot
0: in college football. The SEC dating back to 1933.
4: All right, so Saban was there what? From like 2008 to roughly 2024. So that's, let's say, at least 12.
3: Sure.
4: Then you had the Bear Bryant era. That's going to be between 5 and 10. For some reason, I'm going to say...
3: we have to be within what?
4: 5.
3: Within 5?
0: Within 5.
3: 25?
4: Yeah, I said 20, so...
3: You think you want to go, like, 23?
4: Yeah.
3: You want to go, like, 23?
4: Yeah.
3: Okay, we're going to go 23.
0: Well, you guys should have gone 25, because it's 30.
3: Oh!
0: 30 titles. 25 would have gotten you there.
4: Oh.
0: This is where compromise got you.
4: Screwed by David Shula.
2: how the turntables have turned.
1: Sam was on it. Off the air here, Sam guessed that.
3: 30?
2: So. I said 25 to 30, somewhere in there.
0: Yeah. That is the number.
2: And you're cooling down.
0: The most by any SEC school, by the way.
3: All right.
0: Go ahead and pick another number.
3: All right.
0: By the way, Alabama is 34. They won 4 in the Southern Conference. and then they won 30 SEC championships.
3: Even more.
0: But that was in 1924, 25, 26, and 1930.
4: Oh.
3: Right.
0: All right. You got 8 and 9, 6 and 1 available.
3: Number 1.
0: Within 1. How many times have the Cowboys and 49ers played in the NFC Championship game?
4: Okay, they played at least once in the 70s at Kezar Stadium. They played in the year of Super Bowl 27, Super Bowl 28, the year of Super Bowl 29. So that's 4. The question is, have they played? No, they haven't. Okay, so they had the last time they ever played in the championship game was 1994 season. They played once in the 70s at Kezar. I don't know if they played any other times besides those 4. So I'd say at least 4. Monsi?
3: Let's go 5, because then we'd hit the 4, and then if we get another one, it'd be 6.
4: So if we guess 5 and it turns out to be 4, we win, right?
3: Yes.
4: Okay, correct. So we'll go 5.
3: Yes.
0: 6 times they've played. You got it correct.
4: Saves the day.
0: 6 times.
4: 6 times. What were the other two?
0: 1970, 1971, 1981, the catch.
4: Oh, the catch. I forgot the catch.
0: And then 1992, 93, and 1994.
4: How can I forget the catch?
0: In fact,
4: Monsi saved us.
0: The most common matchups in the NFC Championship game, it's Cowboys and 49ers 6 times, and there hasn't been another matchup that's gone more than twice.
3: Wow. That's okay. Yeah.
0: A lot of like 2 matchups here and there, but none more than 2. All right, you're back in the lead.
3: That's right.
0: But Jason and Iowa Sam have a chance to take the lead if they can get these next 2 questions. 6, 8, and 9 are the remaining 3. So you get 2 out of those 3. 6, 8, or 9.
1: Let's go Steve Garvey.
4: Okay.
0: Was he 6?
4: Interesting choice there. Yeah.
3: I know.
0: What was Garvey? I
3: thought it was 6. Yeah.
0: 6?
1: Yes.
3: Okay.
1: All right. 6.
0: Don't be condescending to me like that. Like Garvey was not my wheelhouse, okay?
1: I noticed.
0: You could have said LeBron with a heat.
3: Yeah.
0: Like something like that. Just wait till he starts dropping some 1930s players on me.
3: Yeah.
0: Within 2, the number of teams participating in the Little League World Series.
3: Ooh.
4: Wow, that's interesting.
3: That's a lot.
1: Well, like, you're talking about total? Like
2: the entire field to start?
0: Like, no, not within 2. Like, this is the Little League World Series that's going on.
4: Like, so, the total teams that are actually at Williamsport,
0: there
4: right?
0: There you go, yes.
1: At Williamsport. Oh, gotcha. Gotcha. I would say, 24? I don't know. 12 of each? 12 international, 12 American?
2: That guess is as good as mine.
0: Iowa is in the Little League World Series.
2: They keep advancing somehow, some way. Good calls, bad calls, and everything in between. Great pitching.
0: Within 2.
2: All right. You said 24 teams? Let's go 24.
0: Right on the head. All right. There are 20. You did not get that one correct. Close.
1: Very close.
2: My guess was 16.
4: My guess was 16, too.
1: Yeah.
0: Then you guys should have compromised. And then
2: 20. 20.
0: Instead.
3: But the 24 sounded logical. Like the explanation of it. I was with you, Jason. 12 and 12. Like, yeah.
0: It was very funky when I looked it up. I was surprised, but there are 20. All right. You got one more question to pull even. Within numbers 8 and 9. That's all we've got left. Which one do you want?
2: Let's go 9.
0: Within 2, how many seasons will the Titans have played in the current Nissan Stadium? Including this one that's coming up this year. How many seasons within 2?
2: Jeez, they started playing there their first year? Question mark?
1: Like they were in a different city the first year, right, Dan? It was like a couple of
0: cities. That is correct. I kind of gave you guys heat index. That is correct.
1: Yeah. Let's see. They left Houston when? Mid-90s. So how many years do we have to be in between here?
0: Within 2. How many seasons?
2: Where did they play after Houston? You said for a few years?
1: Like Memphis or something.
2: Oh, okay.
1: I would give it 30, around 30, if you want to fudge one way or the other.
2: Well, that's going 96 to today. Don't you want to maybe take a few years off that?
1: Do it. 26?
2: How about we do 28? Is 28 okay? Late 90s, they move in. I mean, I don't know if that stadium was built in the early 2000s. Let's go 28.
0: You're in the house.
3: Wow.
0: 28 seasons.
4: Wow.
0: So
4: wow.
0: The Oilers did move, played in Memphis. I actually went to a Tennessee Oilers game at the old, well, it's still there, but they redid it, the Vanderbilt Stadium,
4: yeah,
0: where Vanderbilt plays. I went to a game, saw the Tennessee Oilers and Jacksonville Jaguars play in 1998. And in 1999, they moved into Nissan Stadium, and 2026 will be their 28th and final year in that stadium. All right.
3: Woo!
0: Pulling even. Final question. Back to you guys.
3: It goes to us?
0: Yes.
3: Oh, okay.
0: Within 3,000, how many fixed seats, Monty and Isaac, are there in the new Highmark Stadium in Buffalo?
4: Oh, my gosh.
0: Within 3,000. Jason Stewart was just there recently.
4: Okay, so offhand, my first was like 60, between 60 and 65,000. But when he says fixed seats, I think it's closer to 60,000. But what was your... What was your initial thought?
3: I also went around 60,000, but then I was like, does that seem low?
4: You know, lately these days, stadiums have been built with, you know, you think that they built a new stadium, 80,000, but they've kind of been on the lower end. But no, that's a good point. That's a good point.
3: What is SoFi? Do you know what SoFi is?
4: SoFi is 70,000.
3: 70.
4: Yeah.
3: Actually,
4: go ahead.
3: Just seems 60 seems.
4: I mean, now that you think of it, I think 65 would be a good. I'm going to amend my thing to 65, just like the Ohio court amended Jed York's charge. Sorry.
0: All right, what's your
3: within
0: final
3: 3,000?
0: Yes,
4: you want to go 65? 65 is fine with me, but
3: let's go with 66.
4: Okay,
3: let's go with 66.
0: There are 60,018 fixed seats. You did not get that one correct.
3: Sorry,
4: yeah.
3: Isaac.
4: Yeah, no, it's all
0: you
4: right.
0: said 60,000. You were 18
3: there,
0: seats
3: yeah.
0: off.
3: But it seems low.
0: It's the smallest fixed seat capacity in the NFL.
3: That's like
4: yep. Do they have like a bunch of other standing room only seats?
0: There will be. Okay. Yeah,
2: they have a bunch of stools at the bar
0: and tables that are broken.
2: Yes,
0: we got a tie game. We got a tiebreaker. We got to get to. Plus, there is a developing story in Williamsport that we definitely have to get to. What a fun high wire act in the neighborhood is, and we wrap it up next year. She's Monty. I'm Dan. In for Stu on Fox Sports Radio.
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12: 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We're breaking this down.
14: Every day I'm shuffling.
0: Innisfree, I don't even. What Innis is at it again with the shenanigans.
15: Yeah, he went to the Sky Fever game over the weekend, wore a shirt and sat courtside. I said, woman, noun, adult, human, female. But what really got him going and got viral was during the game, Sky point guard Natasha Cloud had a basket. She got right in his face. They had words, a big verbal altercation. He ended up getting ejected from the arena. And now today, the WNBA, according to multiple reports, has said that neither cancer nor former NBA player Royce Wright, despite declaring for the WNBA draft, will be eligible to play next season.
0: Enes Kanter is an idiot because I have multiple reasons why to say this. Number one, let's say his original principle is that a woman who's born a woman, that's a woman and not a man. And there are people who left, right, black, white, Latino, Turkish, they would agree. There's a lot of people who may agree with that sentiment. So if that's his point and he wants to have a real dialogue about that, that's a fair thing to have a conversation about this. This is something, you know, decade or so has really become, you know, a conversation at times. So if he wants to do that, but his buffoonery, his tactics, him making it about him is really not where a conversation is being had. And he's doing this about him, and he, when his family was having the drama and the issues in Turkey, and then he turned his spotlight, turned his on LeBron, you ain't doing this about China, you ain't doing this. And then he was welcomed by a certain group who started to embrace him because he's going at LeBron, and certain groups went at LeBron, if you catch my drift. He now has
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0: Got to company live here on Fox Sports Radio. She is Monty Bolaños. I'm Dan Beyer, Isaac Lohenkron, Jason Stewart, and Iowa Sam here, keeping our eye on the Little League, Alabama, and Kinley Rasmus right now leading that Washington squad elimination game. Kinley Rasmus on the minds of many as she has been setting records at the Little League World Series. We'll get to that in a sec, but we have to settle in the neighborhood here on Fox Sports Radio. We have a tie. Isaac and Monty tied up with Jason in Sam. On the count of three, you... Well, I'm going to give you the question.
1: Okay.
0: And then I will give you a count of three, and you both will say your answer.
1: Okay.
0: Whoever is closest will win.
1: Okay.
0: All right? So I'll give you time to deliberate
2: this. I have a complaint. Sam was trying some Kyle shenanigans and not turning on my mic there. No, I'm just kidding. Okay, so all four of us can answer?
0: Or
2: each team at a time?
3: We need time to deliberate, and then one representative from each team.
0: Oh, yeah, you guys
3: are
0: going to be in the same room. That's right.
1: That's all right.
0: So here's the deal.
2: Okay.
0: Okay. You're going to get the option to give the number, okay?
1: Okay.
0: And you guys can pick higher or lower. Okay? Is that good? You can say it's higher than their number or lower than their number.
2: Fair enough.
0: All right?
1: Okay.
0: Across all football divisions, that's 1, 2, and 3, how many football players entered the transfer portal in 2026? Across all divisions, 1, 2, and 3, how many football players entered the transfer portal in 2026?
1: Are we within a number? We're just taking a guess.
0: Just
1: a wild
0: give a
1: guess.
0: Number. Just give all any
2: like the
0: number.
2: Price is Right showcase.
1: Sure. Am I crazy to be like 800?
2: Not at all. In fact, I think it's.
1: You think?
2: Oh, wait a minute. I can't tip my hand.
1: Well, we have
2: Look
1: to
2: say I'm covering his mouth like a football
1: a
2: coach with a play card. Yeah.
1: We'll give the number, and then they have to decide if it's
2: higher or lower.
1: Okay. Do you want to go like 1,000?
2: I actually think it's if it's all divisions. I actually think it's probably closer to 1,000. Yeah, I think it's
1: 900 and.
2: No, I'm thinking the gamesmanship here because I want to give them something where they have to think higher or lower,
1: right,
2: and not just
1: right,
2: higher.
1: Right.
2: You know what? If we say 1,500, if we say like 1,200 or 1,500, stop looking at me like that.
1: Yeah,
2: Jason.
1: Maybe like 1,200. I see where you're going. I see the logic here. Yeah.
2: It's more like it's less about knowing, which we do, and more about trying to throw them off.
1: Okay.
2: Okay, 1,200 okay with you?
1: We're going to go with 1,200, Dan.
0: Do you guys want to go higher or lower than 1,200?
1: Don't worry, I can't read your lips. There's a glare,
4: Sam's
1: Sam.
4: Been screaming higher since you guys started your numbers.
0: He's got a t-shirt that says transfer portal. So maybe that is giving him an edge.
3: Portal you.
0: Okay, you're going to say higher. Did you have a guess, Sam, like of a number like you would have said?
3: Well, I was thinking of college. We don't have a lot of time. I was thinking like 2,500 to 3,000, okay. But we're going to go higher than they had. What number again?
1: 1,200.
3: 1,200. We're going to go higher.
0: You're going to go higher. According to the NCAA, approximately 10,500 college football players entered the transfer portal across all divisions. Doesn't mean that they transferred. But over 10,000 names entered in. There are roughly 70,000 to 80,000 total athletes between D1, D2, and D3.
2: In football alone?
0: No, total athletes in 70,000 to 80,000. But in football alone, 10,500. Some players are doing it just for leverage to get better NIL deals from their own school.
2: What a mess.
0: Yeah, it's crazy.
4: None of us were close.
0: Not even close.
1: But somehow y'all won.
2: You guys were closer. Congratulations.
1: But somehow y'all won.
0: He's got a t-shirt that says
1: transfer
0: portal.
1: But if it would have answered,
0: portal.
1: It would have. Oh, we had
0: so
1: to decide
0: to
1: was up or
0: Stugatz.
1: Down.
0: Remember the first week?
3: Oh, yeah,
0: you're like,
3: yeah.
0: Hey.
3: Where is that? It's in my hamper somewhere.
0: I got my transfer portal t-shirt.
3: Oh, yeah.
0: It was
3: portal
0: right
3: you.
0: Next to the Iowa Caitlin Clark shirt that Monty's wearing.
1: That's
0: that you
1: right.
0: both have. All right.
3: Correct.
0: We're going to get to Kinley Rasmus. They're winning, so hopefully we can talk about her another day.
1: You go, girl.
0: For Monty Bolaños, I'm Dan Byer. We'll talk to you later. Thanks, guys.
1: Bye.
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11: 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He was awful Saturday, a 14 passer rating, absolutely outplayed by Shedeur Sanders, and yet the Browns are naming Deshaun as the starting quarterback for week one. The owner has to have some say here. And I don't know why you're naming it 3 weeks before opening day. All I know is for Cleveland Sports Talk Radio, Christmas came in August. Cleveland Radio is going to be lit today because this is going to infuriate fans. I never thought he had much of a fastball. He is throwing now in the low 80s. So the media is wrong all the time, myself included. 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And that's what the media said, myself included. This made no sense.
10: This is The Herd with Colin Cowherd.
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33: Tomorrow morning in Green Bay, the two will then meet on Friday in the final preseason game. These two opportunities, some of the final ones the young players will have to show GM Brian Gutekunst, Coach Matt LaFleur, and the others that they deserve a roster spot. That includes wide receiver J. Michael Sturdivant. While he's currently in the concussion protocol, what he's done so far has certainly give LaFleur something to think about.
34: I think it's true with most young players, especially guys that are trying to carve out a role, you know, the more you can do. And I think we've seen it in the run game, just how he goes out there and blocks. I think we've seen it on special teams, his ability to go out there and contribute. So, you know, there's going to be a lot of tough decisions, though, down the stretch.
33: Again, it'll be the Packers and Cardinals in a joint practice tomorrow. Then they face off on Friday night at Lambeau Field. Meanwhile, the team released its rivalry series uniforms today that they will wear against the Bears in Week 5. It includes an alabaster-colored helmet with the traditional G, green jerseys with a Lombardi-era Packers logo, and then alabaster-colored pants. Turn to the Badgers. They've got a few more days before they turn their attention to their season opener against number 4 Notre Dame at Lambeau Field. That game, September 6th.
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33: Well, the Brewers and Mets getting a three-game series started tonight out in New York. With 31 games to play, the crew owns a 5.5-game lead on the Cubs in the NL Central. The two teams still have to play 7 times before the end of the regular season. With this Wisconsin Sports Zone Network update, I'm Zach Kyle Prith.
12: We're just being competitive, man, going out there playing football. Things happen, emotions get high, and got into it a little bit. But, you know, that's my boy, and I'm his boy, so we're still cool, but it's football.
34: If there is an issue, you're going to be limited or not at all playing in the game. The second part of that, I'm going to tell the guys, hey, you come tag me in, they can tag in my brother, and we'll throw down on the 50.
14: This is where Wisconsin gathers to talk sports. Packers, Brewers, Badgers, Bucks. 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
3: That's the voices of Matt LaFleur and Baron Sorrell. Baron Sorrell and Matthew Golden, a little fracas at practice the other day. And Matt LaFleur, the beginning of this week, it was actually yesterday, he was talking about any potential fights during joint practices, Packers and Cardinals coming up later this week. If there are going to be any fights, you know, Matt LaFleur joking, well, I'll just, you know, one-on-one, I'll just go at it with my brother, which is kind of funny. There is a nugget of truth there. Look, if you're gonna fight in our joint practice, well, then you just won't play in the preseason game. Which, for some guys, it's fine. I don't want to play anyways. But the third preseason game might be the last opportunity some of these guys have to put something on tape to make the Packers roster or another roster. So this third preseason game for a lot of guys is a big deal. You want to play in it. Whereas if, you know, I'm Christian Watson or, I don't know, Jordan Morgan or whoever. Oh, I can't. Oh, no. Don't hold me out of the preseason game. Please, coach. Don't do that. We'll start with the Packers tonight. Couple Brewers things to get to. Sal Frelick has rejoined the Brewers roster move earlier this afternoon, although he has a torn labrum, I guess. So we'll try to parse that out. Mike Clemens will be here at 5:30. We'll have some Tuesday musings, a good proper 5 to 7 minutes bookmarked for that at the end of this hour at 4:50. And also, there was another transaction made in the NFL yesterday. The Patriots made a trade. They traded Kayshon Booty to the Texans, which is not really all that significant. But it made me think of something with the Packers that I think is worth talking about for a few minutes at least. So we'll get to that as well. Your phone calls throughout and the live stream up and running, the Wisco Sports Zone app, the YouTube page, Twitter, at Wisco Grant, the Facebook page. It's very easy to watch and consume. I swear, I try to make it as easy as possible. If you can't find a way to watch or listen to the show, I cannot help you. Very, very, you have many options of where to watch and listen. I want to start with the new Packers jerseys. You heard Zach mention them in the update. And some of you might think, well, Grant, why does that matter? Well, they don't matter as much as a game or a draft pick or a trade. But when you think about it, you know, why do we care about Packers press conferences? Why do we care about a head coach press conference or the owner's meeting? Or when Brian Gutekunst or Ed Policy do an interview, why do we care? We care because there might be worthwhile information in there about a player or a contract. But also, I think in the big picture, it's public relations for the organization. It's messaging, it's presentation. And I want to see and hear in every opportunity my organization doing a good job. I say my organization because it's a team I cheer for and own. I'm a shareholder. But every time a Packers official or coach or front office member speaks into a microphone, they are presenting on behalf of the team. And I want them to do a good job. It's a
0: It's an opportunity for public relations. And I think anytime the team announces a new jersey or a special theme night or whatever, it's just, it's team PR. It gives us an idea. It's like, do you guys know what you're doing? Are you good at this? Do you have a clue? Do you have smart people in place? Do you do a good job with this and with that and the other thing? And I think jerseys are a part of that. Like, if my team is putting out crappy alternate jerseys, makes me wonder, like, are the right people in charge? Now, a jersey is a smaller thing than a draft pick or a trade, sure, but it's still a thing. They released their rivalry series jerseys. This is a new thing that Nike is doing this year. Rivalry series, which is, to me, it's kind of a funny, contradictory concept, because the idea behind it is a little silly to me. It's like, well, hey, here are the NFL's richest rivalries, some of the most historic franchises. Hey, Nike, let's make them look different. It's like, well, actually, no, the rivalry should be all you need. The rivalry brings all the juice that you need. I think of that line from Heat, Tom Sizemore's character, when he says, hey, the action is the juice. Like, just betting on something gives me the juice that I want, right? If you've seen the movie Heat from the 90s, the rivalry is a rivalry shouldn't need an extra jersey. It's a rivalry, but whatever. I understand the way the world, new jersey designs means more money, more merch for new fans. And if you're someone who likes buying the new designs, or if, more specifically, if someone who has money to buy the new stuff, it's like, oh, the new hoodies. Did you see it? Yeah, they're $150, man. Probably going to not get that one. Like, Backers Pro Shop, a little spendy. And I'm not a huge merch guy, which is funny, because I'm actually wearing a Packers shirt today, which I don't do very often. But I know a lot of fans like the new merch, and it's cool to get new designs. So I understand the way of the world. Plus, tangentially, small side note, the human race should just be creating more things. Like, as a society, as a race of beings, human beings should never get to a point where we're like, we're good. We've done it all. We've created everything. Like, we should always be creating more art, creating more set, building new things. And maybe it'll suck, but okay, well then try and build something else. That's how you create. That's how you know, so we should always be creating things. Although the alternate jerseys only do so much for me. I actually like these more than I expected, because I kind of expected to hate them, and I don't. I'm indifferent on them, which is better than I thought. I'll throw the pictures up on the live stream if you're watching the simulcast. Alabaster? What color? I want to read the part, the color of the jerseys here. Where is that? Matte face mask, matte helmet. Let's see here. Go Pack Go. The fan's signature rally and cry, Go Pack Go, appears on the back of the helmet. They use the old Lombardi logo, which is cool. The interlocking GB logo on the upper left chest of the jersey and back of the helmet is a modernized interpretation of a classic Packers logo that appeared on the Vince Lombardi era sideline and practice gear, predating the team's now iconic G. I kind of like that. That's slick. I think my dad has one. And these have been made available before, the interlocking G and B logo. I think he's got a hat hanging somewhere in the house at home. It doesn't fit my head. Otherwise, maybe I would have tried to steal it at a certain point. Sorry, Dad. The matte helmet says the uniform introduces a matte finish helmet for the first time. Okay, that's not of historical significance. They're just saying, hey, we made it matte now. Isn't that cool? The font, modeled after the intricate lettering on the paper currency, reflective of the financial contributions from the fans that helped sustain the franchise over the years. The striping, delicate striping throughout the jersey, pants and helmet, echoes the ornate borders found on the Packers stock certificate. So there's a couple cool items here. The lettering and the piping, it's kind of an homage to the stock certificates and to the shareholders. And you get the old Lombardi logo. I know a lot of people are going nuts because the helmet has a yellow stripe on it. And I forgot everyone flipped a tit last year when they did their winter whiteout or winter warning jersey. Why doesn't the helmet have any yellow on it? And I guess people have still been holding on to that, because I saw a bunch of tweets saying, like, oh, yeah, that's right. You guys lost your mind because the helmet was all white. Wasn't any yellow on it, which, again, I'm not saying, if you're a big jersey nerd, I'm not telling you that you're wasting your time. It's just I'm not a big time jersey nerd. I kind of expected to hate these because I don't think the Packers jerseys can be improved. I think there's many jerseys around sports that are just perfect. Like, yep, it's good. Shouldn't be modernized. Shouldn't be changed. 10 out of 10. It looks exactly the way that it should. And I've always kind of halfway joked, I believe it, but it's a little bit of a joke, that the alternate jerseys are for the Falcons and the Jaguars. You tinker around with those every year. No one cares. Those are franchises without any history. Tinker around with those. Try new things. Design new jerseys. Don't touch the Packers, the Niners, the Cowboys, the Bears, the Steelers. Those are teams that should not futz around with alternates. Now, if you want to do throwbacks, that's a different thing, which is, I think, kind of why I like these rivalry jerseys, or why I don't hate them, is because they're not really alternates. They're kind of a fake throwback. Like, yes, we've created a new jersey, but it's a historical kind of a throwback thing with an old logo. I laughed this morning at Trevor Sikkema's tweet. He's been on the show before, Pro Football Focus. I think the last time he was on Super Bowl in Vegas, I think is maybe the last time Trevor was on. He's really good. Draft guy. On Twitter at Tampa Bay Trey. I laughed at his tweet today. He quote tweeted the Titans rivalry jerseys, because the rivalry jerseys are all AFC South and NFC North. So the Titans were one of the eight teams that got a new rivalry jersey. And he tweeted, yeah, the Titans nailed it with these. And I kind of laugh. It's like, yeah, of course the Titans alternate jerseys look cool, because no one knows what their actual jerseys look like. I saw a bunch of people today like rating the new rivalry jerseys, and the teams that were consistently getting the best marks were the Texans, the Titans. It's like, hey, you want to know why? Because those teams have no soul and no history. These Music City, these Titans alternates, which I think look really cool. You could have showed these to me today and said, hey, these are the Titans jerseys. I'd say, yeah, they've been wearing those for years, I think. I don't know. Whoever watches the Titans, whoever watches the Texans, with the exception of that, you know, yearly Saturday wildcard game, seems like they're always in. You know what I mean? Or I guess they did make the divisional round. They played in the divisional round this year against the Patriots, because they beat Aaron Rodgers and the Steelers. So the Texans advanced an additional week. We got to see the Texans one more time this year, apart from their obligatory annual, you know, Saturday wildcard game appearance. Of course, the Titans and the Texans and the Jags have cool alternate jerseys, because no one has any connection or assigns any meaning to their actual jerseys. Unlike the Packers or the Bears or even the Vikings. I thought the Vikings are pretty cool. The Bears are fine. They look like Illinois jerseys, the Illini jerseys, which I think George Halas was an Illini guy. So whatever. Not going to lose my mind over jerseys. I think the Packers did about as good as you can do when coming up with a new jersey for a team that's worn the same jerseys forever and been around for now over 100 years and won 13 world championships. You know, that whole thing. So I don't hate them. That's my take. I don't hate them, which basically means I love them, because I was never going to love anything, but I don't hate them. And I'm certainly not going to lose sleep over jerseys. A real Packers football thing before we take our first break. And I hinted at this last night. It's probably worth talking a little bit more. We spent some more time on this. I have no idea who's starting at right guard week one in Minnesota, which is a little worrying. You know, we went into this offseason thinking a couple things about the Packers. We thought, okay, you got to figure out O-line and you got to figure out corner. They had some questions at wide receiver, you know, with Romeo Doubs leaving. They made the appropriate moves. We'll see if they work, but they made moves at wide receiver. They extended Watson and Reed. They traded Wicks. They allowed Doubs to walk in free agency. Okay, so we knew there were question marks at wide receiver. Those were addressed. We'll see if they were addressed properly, but they were addressed. We thought they would have to rebuild the cornerback room a little bit. Would have liked a little bit more, but they drafted Brandon Cisse and signed Benjamin St. Juste. So I guess they could have done less there. Would have liked a little bit more, but they addressed corner. Offensive line is like, you got to fix it. You got to get it right. Bill Huber was writing about this a couple weeks ago, Sports Illustrated. I shared it with you. Very important part of their offensive line was mostly maybe not a disaster, but it wasn't nearly good enough last year, and it was actively a problem. So we knew that this offseason, the offensive line was a pretty big, considerable thing they needed to get fixed. And here on August 25th, albeit with one preseason game remaining, so the offseason is not done, I have no idea who's starting at right guard in Minnesota week one. And that seems like a little bit of an issue. It would be less of an issue if I was really confident in Aaron Banks starting at left guard and playing well for all 17 games, but I'm also not confident in that. So really, the things we know on the offensive line, Zach Bakobuwelle, right tackle, Jordan Morgan, left tackle, although it's his first time doing it, so I hope he'll be good. I think he'll be good. Sean Ryan at center. Okay, new position. We'll see. The guards are shaky, right guard most of all. Stanovich talked a little bit about this last week, or I think over the weekend. I think the coordinator spoke on Saturday. Matt LaFleur didn't. It was a little bit of a media switch up, which Mike Clemens kind of looped us in on. It was Anthony Belton's job down the stretch last year. Here's Adam Stanovich talking about Anthony Belton, what he needs to do to be running with the first team offense again. He has not been. He's been running with the second team. So here's Adam Stenovich on Anthony Belton.
1: He's doing just fine. The kind of his situation of moving to tackle is just with the injuries and what's going on with Zach and everything like that. As Zach's working his way back in, we're kind of working Belton at tackle just to get him some reps out there right now. But that doesn't mean that he's not in the mix at guard right now. So, yeah, it's just kind of how everything's shaking out with who's in and who's not in.
0: So, as we've talked about before, Anthony Belton might best serve this offensive line as their swing tackle. I have no problem with that. If they feel like he can basically be the new Jordan Morgan, meaning if Zach Bock will be welly now, or Jordan Morgan goes down, well, we have Anthony Belton kind of waiting in the wings as the swing tackle. And if he's got to play guard and fill in, he can, which is what Jordan Morgan did. But really, we think of him as a tackle. If that's how they view him, fine. But what I don't like and what I don't necessarily agree with is Anthony Belton is our starting right guard, and he will also kick out to tackle if we need a swing tackle. Well, here's the thing. Anthony Belton is not a natural right guard. He's not awesome at it. He never played it in college. And if the Packers think he's going to be their right guard, fine, but then rep him there. Use all of your energy and focus on making him the starting right guard and worry about the other thing after that. Because what I fear is going to happen here, and we've seen this a few times in recent years, like the Packers coaching staff, I don't think has done the best job figuring out the best five and getting them in the right spots. What I'm concerned is going to happen here is they're going to be so obsessed with Anthony Belton being the right guard, but also the swing tackle, that he's not going to be good at either of them. And then they'll be porked twice because they won't have a good right guard and they still like won't be set up all that great at swing tackle. Not that any team is, because who has two good tackles, let alone a third, right? It's very rare. It's hard to find five good starting offensive linemen, let alone six or seven. If Anthony Belton is the starting right guard, then rep him there. And if he needs to kick out and play tackle down the line, well, then you can figure that out and deal with that when it happens. But I don't like the Packers preparing for two possibilities and not really being prepared then for either of them. Now, maybe it's Jagger Burton or Jacob Monk. It kind of feels like Jacob Monk's going to be a part of the mix. Adam Stenovich talking about the competition between Jacob Monk and Jagger Burton at some of the interior spots.
1: Yeah, so Monk, love his play style. He's a nasty dude. So watching him play has been really fun. Guard, he can play guard. He can play center. Obviously, Jagger played center in college. We haven't gotten him as much center reps as I would like to have. We're going to try and focus on that this week to try and just keep him working in there in case that has to come up later on in the year. But just, you know, you get a young guy moving positions like Jagger has, there's going to be some fundamental things that he has to work through and figure out. Sometimes the hard way is the only way you can really do that. So just getting him out there and playing, I think, is just super valuable for him in the long run.
0: So I'm fine with Jagger Burton repping at multiple spots and being trained as a professional offensive lineman because he's a rookie and he's never done it before. And he might best serve the Packers as the backup center. What I fear is going to happen is week one, Anthony Belton and Jacob Monk are going to rotate at right guard. And I'm worried that neither of them are going to be that good. And then Zach Bacobiwelli or Jordan Morgan get hurt. And then you're going to have to kick out Anthony Belton and he's not going to be that much better prepared to play tackle. And you're still not good at right guard. And we're kind of back in the same spot we were last year. That's my concern. We'll see. I have removed some of my skepticism about Jacob Monk. He was hurt a lot last year. Who knows? Maybe he just needed a year or two and now he's ready to be an NFL starter. I don't know. But I look a little sideways at the way this coaching staff has handled the offensive line. And you should too. Look at how they've done it the last couple of years. They've gotten a lot of stuff wrong. I don't think they're lacking talent on the O-line. I don't know that they have like 2014 Packers offensive line talent, but their talent is better than what we saw in games last year. I think they have adequately stocked this offensive line with some nice players with some flexibility. I'm scared the coaching staff is not going to align them or train them properly. And again, that fear should be very natural and well-founded based on what we've seen the last couple of years. Your calls on the Packers, the jerseys, the O-line, whatever. 608-321-1670 to you next.
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1: I think we got a pretty tight room just in general. I really like, you know, when I watch the tape, I really like our play style right now. We got a lot of guys finishing blocks, doing a really good job with that, running down the field, covering the ball, things like that. So I'm encouraged by that. But, yeah, it's one of those things that how long does it take? I don't have the answer to that. I think it just depends on the guys. And, you know, if you have more veteran guys, I think it goes faster than if you have some younger players. But whatever shakes out, we're going to make the best of it. I know those guys, you know, they got a lot of pride and they work really hard in that room. So I'm just excited to kind of see how it all shakes out.
0: Adam Stanovich on getting the best five on the field. How long does that take? Figuring out your best five offensive linemen. They really like the play style. I've heard that. And that's good because I've kind of hated their play style the last few years. Need a little bit more nasty. And they've had polite offensive lines. You need a little bit more. And I think that's probably why they like Jacob Monk. I think Jordan Morgan's shown a little bit of that. So play style, yes. Players also just need to be good enough. So being nasty and finishing blocks, that's one thing. On top of that, you need to be good enough and good enough at your position. And I question the Packers coaching staff and their ability to figure that out a little bit just because, well, again, look at how the last couple of years have gone. I think they've had some misses. I think they've had plenty of misses aligning guys on the offensive line. I think they have enough talent. It's on the coaching staff to put them in the right spots. And they've erred a little bit over the last couple of years there. 608-321-1670 to your calls. Wisco Sports Show. Who's this?
5: Well, it's my old friend Grant Bill.
0: Hey, Eric on it, Andy. What's going on?
5: You're a sight for sore eyes, Grant. You're a sight for sore eyes.
0: Well, I'm happy to be back. Brett on the live stream said, Grant, glad nothing catastrophic happened to you on vacation. I'm glad, too. I guess I didn't know that was on the board, but I'm also glad that didn't happen.
5: Always. I'm glad nothing catastrophic happens just on your normal daily routine.
0: Thank you. I am as well. Sometimes it's hard.
5: You know, I just pulled the jet sweep onto I-90 here, so I feel a lot better.
0: Good.
5: About calling. I just never feel good unless I'm on the super slab called I-90. So
0: correct.
5: You know, you're just proving my point about these offensive linemen, that when you drive

0: people at work that you don't think they do much, but they did work hard on those.
1: So I don't think they do much? What do you mean? Graphic designers and...
0: I guess that's where you work. They probably do more than where I work, okay? Yeah, there's not a lot. We kind of wonder about what our marketing team is doing, but that's okay. That has nothing to do with football. You know, that's, you know, how I like to stick to topics. And I believe now that J.J. McCarthy is, he's not a victim. He's getting what he's got coming to him. But if this was a trial, the video footage we're getting of him now is clearly to run him out of town, because we get nothing but air balls. And I would say, you know the videos from practice, right?
1: Mm-hmm.
0: You see them all the time, right?
1: Yep.
0: But a lot of the times now it's Kyler Murray making a great pass all the time. So they're trying to brainwash us into Kyler Murray's really good.
2: Yeah.
0: And then now with J.J. McCarthy, we see nothing but air balls and funny music playing behind it, right? Which leads me to, I believe that J.J. McCarthy and the coach are like Dr. Fauci. And it's just like, why didn't you bring this up last year? What did you know last year? Were you just taking pictures and film of the same pass from four different angles?
1: Yes.
0: When he had a good one? That's what I want to know. Because some of this had to be going on.
1: Probably.
0: You all knew it.
1: I think so, and I think if you, Eric, I appreciate it. Okay, I gotta get to some other callers here.
0: Yeah, have a great day.
1: You too. Yep. It is my prediction, by the way, and I told you this a month or two ago, Eric, one of our resident Vikings fans. I think they trade J.J. McCarthy before the beginning of the year. I just saw Kevin Seifert tweet within the last hour that today in their 80-minute practice, J.J. McCarthy and Carson Wentz split second-team reps. Carson Wentz is on the team, and they gave him a not negligible contract. I think they gave him $3 million, maybe a little less, maybe a little more, which I know doesn't seem like that much, but they don't do that if they're cocksure about JJ McCarthy being their number two. I don't think he's going to be on the team. I don't know. He should do the Mitch Trubisky thing. Go somewhere, have everyone forget you exist. Maybe play in mop-up duty as a backup once or twice. And then in a year or two, when you're a free agent and you have an option to sign a nice deal as a backup somewhere, people say, oh, that J.J. McCarthy, he was a top 10 pick. There's a lot of talent. That's what everyone said about Trubisky. Trubisky was terrible. He still is. But you go somewhere, you hide out with the Bills for a year, you let people forget how bad you were. And then when you pop up again as a backup, people are like, oh, J.J. McCarthy, great backup. He was a top 10, top 15 pick. You make a little money that way. That's where I feel it goes with J.J. McCarthy. I think his time in Minnesota is done, and we will see that over the next week or two or three. That would be my guess. 608-321-1670. Two more here and then break. Wisco Sports Show. Who's this?
3: Grant Bills. How are we looking?
1: I'm looking excellent, Vagabond John. Nice to hear your voice.
3: Hey, my wife commented. I said, oh, look, the Grant Bills show is on. She's on my second monitor, and she's like, he looks like the William Dafoe Wisconsin meme today.
1: Yes, I have a Packers shirt and
3: a
1: yellow Liney's hat. I have a hat on because I have bedhead. I was in a rush this morning and I didn't have time to stick it in the shower. So, yes, I have a hat on today. Sorry if it makes me look like a Wisconsin guy.
3: I think it makes you look great for what it's worth.
1: Thank you.
3: And also was on bedhead duty today. Hey, the Packers... uniforms, meh, whatever. They're, you know,
1: sure.
3: I think they're better than the Batters, I guess, is my only
1: agreed
3: benchmark right now. Like,
1: agreed.
3: I think, like, if I'm going to pick one to buy, I'm probably going to buy the Packer one before I buy the chrome look. And honestly, I kind of forgot that on September 6th, when the Badgers kick off versus Notre Dame, they're going to be wearing, like, a chrome version of the Wisconsin jersey. And then I thought about that, and I'm like, I started to get excited listening to Zach and Jesse bicker on their podcast, like,
1: it's my favorite,
3: like, as they do. And, you know, and then I remember the jerseys again. I'm like, is this just going to be another repeat? Are we going to let ourselves down? So enough about Badgers, Packers, man. This offensive line's got to get it figured out. Like, your commentary there is golden. Like, it's real nerve wracking when they're like, oh, we might just not have a guard that's, like, capable of starting, like, a full NFL season. And, like, it's August, right? Get it figured out. So I guess my question that I want to leave you with, Grant, is over the last few years, I've been firmly on team duty and firmly anti-LaFleur. I do not think LaFleur is a very good head coach. I think he's Mike Tomlin light, right? He probably will never have a team that sucks, but I don't know if he's that guy that can bring his team to the next level.

0: Sure.
1: Is it time to start to look a little bit more deeply at Goody and say, okay, there actually are a lot of holes, and it doesn't really have to do with injuries. We love Micah Parsons. We love Xavier McKinney. We love some of the additions. Or does every team have a hole, and we just have an offensive line hole and maybe DBs, and that's about it?
2: So
1: I'll hang up and listen. But is it time to look at Goody, yes or no?
2: I agree with that last thing you said, Vagabond. I think every team has holes because it's hard to find 53 excellent football players and then a bunch of good backups. So, yes. To that second thing, I think just about every team has holes, maybe save for the Seahawks last year or the Eagles. And those teams were also perfectly healthy. So like, yeah, there is maybe a team or two every year where everything lines up and that team's just the balls. But most teams have holes somewhere. Let's just stick to the O-line here because I don't want to litigate Brian Gutekunst, the job that he's done wholesale. Just on the O-line, I said in the opening segment, I could be wrong, but it is my belief that these last 2 years, they have acquired and stacked enough talent on the O-line. I think they have enough O-linemen, and I think they have enough solid quality players. My question is with LaFleur, Stenovich, Butkus, are they going to put these guys in the right spot? Like last year, they had better talent than you would have guessed based on their performance. Now, part of that is injury. Like Zach Tom gets hurt. That's your best O-lineman. So that sucks. But I think Jordan Morgan is pretty solid, and you had him playing a position he's not best at, and you're rotating right guards. And was it smart to move Elton Jenkins to center? I don't know. I defend the team on that because I think Elton Jenkins dogged it and showed up not ready to play center and cost them early and then got hurt, which isn't his fault. But the first thing is, I don't hold the struggles of the O-line recently against the front office. I think they identify and draft and acquire good players. Maybe they overspent a little bit on Aaron Banks, but whatever. They didn't let that position. They didn't ignore it completely. My question is with the coaching staff. I think between Sean Ryan, who they re-signed, Burton, who they drafted, Belton, who they drafted last year, Monk, who they drafted, like, I think this collection, I'm not telling you it's 2014 all over again, that unit. I think there's good offensive linemen in this room. My concern is the coaches. Are you repping them in the right spots and preparing them to play in the spots they will be best? That's my question. And it's a very valid one. Because we've seen shortcomings in that area a bunch over the last couple of years. So no, I don't think it's on Goody. Let's see how the season plays out. If Belton's a disaster and Burton can't play and Monk sucks and Morgan's not good, okay, well then we'll circle back. But it is my opinion right now that they have enough good offensive linemen. It's on the coaches to figure it out. That's my concern. 608-321-1670. One more here. Wisco Sports Show. Who's this?
3: Hey, Grant.
2: Evening,
3: Cone. Happy Tuesday.
2: Happy Tuesday.
3: Good to have the Brewers back tonight. Looking forward to picking up on this little hot streak they're on. What's not hot, these rivalry jerseys. I don't necessarily hate the Packer jersey in a vacuum.
2: Yeah.
3: I just hate that the NFL is heading towards this NBA-ification of alternative jerseys. They've been very, I would say, conservative, the NFL has, with their jerseys over the years.
2: Mm-hmm.
3: You know, color rush here and there, some like actual throwbacks, but like, to develop a whole new jersey concept, I just don't really like that. I mean, it's what the rivalry set. Like, football is such an aesthetic sport. I want my Packers and Bears wearing their classic uniforms, battling it out with Chris Collinsworth on the call.
2: So I agree with all that. Cosign 100%. But I think, Cone, you're a very smart guy. I'm smart on some things. I consider myself smart enough on this topic. We both just understand that's not the way of the world. But then again, I don't think it's unfair to be disappointed with the NFL because the NFL has operated in a way that other leagues haven't, where they don't just, you know, throw any outfit or throw any jersey out on the field. So I guess that's a fair criticism. The rivalry concept is where you lose me a little bit, Cone, because Bears Packers is enough, man. You know what I mean? Like, you don't need to, if you're sexing anything up, maybe they were right about Thursday Night Football, the color rush thing. Yeah, it's Jags and Browns. We should probably find a way to make this more interesting. Like, those are the games you use the alternates on, not the biggest, you know, rivalries with the best brands.
3: Yeah, exactly.
2: I would agree. Anything else, Cone?
3: No, not really. Pretty slow day back in Phoenix. Wish I brought that cool weather from the Midwest with me. Am I right?
2: Good. Yeah, appreciate it, Cone. Have a good night. Appreciate it. I agree with all that. I have nothing to add, Cone. Excellent analysis on the jerseys. When we come back, another Packers thing. We'll get into the Brewers a little bit. Hour number two, Tuesday Musings, the end of this hour. I have some things I need to rant about. But one more Packers thing that's connected to the Patriots. I'll explain next.
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12: I'm meteorologist Paul Trombley with your updated forecast. Cloudy skies with a few peaks of sun this afternoon, with daytime highs approaching 82. Southwesterly winds 8 to 15 miles per hour. Partly cloudy skies tonight. Slight chance of thunderstorms. Lows level off around 63. Sunshine mixed with clouds at times tomorrow. Highs level off around 82. That's the latest forecast on Sports Talk 105.1. Right now, 79.
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14: The Kayshon Booty saga is over. This is Doug Kye from the Boston Herald. The Patriots traded wide receiver Kayshon Booty to the Houston Texans for safety Jalen Reed and a 2028 seventh round pick. Booty had reportedly requested a trade way back in the spring. He was a good soldier all throughout training camp, had a really strong training camp, showed a strong rapport with Drake May, even going back to last year. But now he's on his way out to the Texans.
15: I thought Phil Perry made a really good point with us early in camp when I said, hey, maybe they should consider just giving him a little bump to make him happy and make this not be an issue. That he's now bumped down the depth chart. And Phil said, do you really think that an unhappy Kayshon Booty is going to really upset a team that is coming off a Super Bowl and is trying to get back to the playoffs with double-digit wins? Do you think that is going to derail this team? And I said, you know what, Phil, you're right. No, it's not going to derail anything. He's a down-the-depth chart, solid receiver, good, reliable set of hands. I said, you're right. It's not. Let him be unhappy if he's unhappy, and let him earn his opportunities. You know what, you're right, Phil. Who cares? Don't trade him. Make him play.
2: 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Welcome back to the Wisco Sports Show, Tuesday Musings, 10 minutes. That was Doug Kye basically sharing the breaking news. Hey, the Patriots have traded Kayshon Booty to the Texans for a sixth or seventh round pick and a safety. And then you heard a little bit from that was Boston Sports Talk Radio, Beadle and Zoe, Zolak and Bertrand. Making, and that was the point that got my brain spinning. There's a Packers connection here. Just give me a sec, okay? So the Patriots this offseason add Romeo Doubs and add A.J. Brown. They've drafted some other players the last couple of years, but for the most part, the Patriots wide receiver room is headlined by Romeo Doubs and A.J. Brown. And Kayshon Booty, if you watched the Patriots at all last year, or you watched that playoff game against the Texans, he's a pretty good player for them. Not an every week big time stat producer, need him in fantasy football type guy, but a guy that you want on your team if you're trying to contend, and a guy who had a great downfield rapport with Drake May. This offseason, they trade him away for not a whole lot. In essence, because, well, Kayshon Booty wanted a bigger role and he wasn't going to get it in New England because A.J. Brown and Romeo Doubs are there and they had drafted some other guys. And you heard, is it Mark Bertrand? I don't know why I'm asking you. I should know this. I cut the sound. I think it's Mark Bertrand, who does middays on 98.5. Tyler and Mass on the live stream. Maybe you can help me out. The midday show, Zolak and Bertrand, making the point at the beginning of this offseason, Phil Perry, the Patriots reporter who joined him, said, I would just keep him. What's going to happen if you keep Kayshon Booty? Is the season going to go sideways because your wide receiver four wants a bigger role? Probably not. Now, if A.J. Brown or Devontae, if your number one guy starts making a stink, that can be an issue. Just ask the Eagles. But was Kayshon Booty in theory going to sink the Patriots season? Probably not. He probably would have been a good soldier and made the most of his opportunities in effort of getting a nice contract down the road with another team. This jumps out to me, and I cut this sound and wanted to bring it up because it feels very Dontavian Wicks-ish, you know? The Packers traded away Dontavian Wicks. I don't even remember what they traded him away for. Sixth round, something like that. I don't even think they got a player in return. They traded him for a late round draft pick. So the trade was not, hey, we're going to capitalize on this asset. The trading of Dontayvion Wicks was, he's not really all that thrilled with his role, so we're going to do right by him. And hey, I'm all for a team doing right by the player when it's not detrimental to the team. But if I was a Patriots fan, I'd certainly prefer to still have Kayshon Boutte on my team. And as a Packers fan, I wonder, and I asked Mike Renner about this 2 weeks ago when he joined me as I was filling in for Bill's show, like, did the Packers have to trade Dontayvion Wicks? Did they? Was Dontayvion Wicks going to make a stink? Was he going to sink your season because he's been relegated to the fourth wide receiver behind Christian Watson, Jaden Reed, and Matthew Golden? Was that going to doom your season? And I'd also argue that if that does mess up your season, then that's an issue with your coaching staff, because that's something your coaching staff needs to be able to navigate. Hey, man, sorry, you've been banged up. You haven't performed well. If you want a bigger role, you're going to have to take a better advantage of your opportunity. And a good coach is going to have to make a player hear that. I don't think the lack of Dontayvion Wicks on this team is going to cost them big time. But what if Jaden Reed breaks his thumb and needs to miss a month? Like, wouldn't you certainly prefer to have Dontayvion Wicks still here? What if Christian Watson gets a concussion? I don't know. What if Matthew Golden twists an ankle? What if a million things happen? Wouldn't you like Dontayvion Wicks won you a game in Detroit on Thanksgiving last year. I just think the Packers would be a better football team with Dontayvion Wicks here. And when they traded him away, I think we're all like, well, they're doing right by the player. He gets to go get a contract. Why did the Packers need to do that? You know, what's wrong with just keeping him? He's your wide receiver four. He's right there in case someone gets hurt. And is he going to make a stink and ruin your season? I doubt it. And if so, I'd argue that's more of a coaching problem than a Dontayvion Wicks problem. I don't know. Just a thought is that was a smaller NFL story you might have missed yesterday, but Kayshon Boutte, nice player for the Patriots last year, part of Drake May's breakout. They trade him away basically because he wanted to go somewhere with more opportunity or whatever. And that's kind of what Dontayvion Wicks wanted. But my point is, like, yeah, I want a lot of things, but if I go to my boss and say, hey, I want $1 million raise, he's going to say, okay, sure. You know, like, yeah, I'd love that for you too, buddy, but that's not how the world works. I don't know. 608-321-1670. I'm going to take a call here and then we'll break, get to some Tuesday musings. Wisco Sports Show. Who's this?
16: Tony from Texas.
2: Hey, Tony.
16: Hey, Grant. Nothing boosts the Wisco Sports Show like Boston radio talk. My goodness, Grant. Who cares about the Patriots?
2: No. You see, you're missing the point. I needed the angle.
16: Together. I'm not an idiot, Grant. Don't insult me. I know what you're trying to do. You're trying to tie it to Dontayvion Wicks.
2: Yes.
16: I get it. Wicks has had three games his whole career. I mean, come on, man. Who cares? Trade him. Wide receivers are divas. You know they are. They're going to complain and bitch about
2: everything. Here's my point. Jaden Reed, Christian Watson, they're hurt a lot, Tony. What if one of them misses a lot of time this year? So Bo Melton is the next guy up?
16: They must believe in Savion Williams, the kid from TCU. They must believe in him.
2: Okay, I would say that's – I don't love that.
16: Well, we don't love the end-around plays that Matt LaFleur likes to run with him. But you know what,
2: yeah.
16: Grant? We all live off the sports calendar. We don't live off the 12-month calendar. We live off that weekend after Labor Day. That is when the NFL starts. I am mapping out my entire next 4 months. I'm going to go to that Atlanta game. It's a Thursday night game. That's the first game at Lambeau, Lodge Kohler, of course. And then I'm going to go to the Dallas Cowboy game, Grant. And you know, when I think about the Dallas Cowboys, I got to think about the cheerleaders. And when I think about the cheerleaders, believe it or not, I think about Dolly Parton and RIP Dolly Parton.
2: Yeah.
16: That was a hell of a show she put out a couple of years ago. And, hopefully, we don't lose any more legends like Willie Nelson. But Dolly Parton,
2: Jesus,
16: what a legend. Had to throw it out there.
2: Don't put that out in the universe, Tony. Anything else? I got to get to a break, and I'm going to talk about Dolly Parton a little bit in our next segment.
16: No, hey, I think the people are sleeping on the pack. I'm actually somewhat glad Micah and Tucker are coming back later. Keep these guys healthy, grow with these guys that you got, and then get that boost later in the season. I think people are sleeping on the Packers. I'll take the over. I'm predicting 12 wins.
2: Oh, I would love to see that, Tony. Tony in Texas, appreciate it. You know what, Tony? I'm sorry I went out of my way today to try to find some audio to use as a bumper to help make the show sound more professional. I'm sorry I did that. The next time I consider spending 10 minutes of my workday to go to a radio station's YouTube to try to find a piece of sound to better enhance the product that comes through your speakers. You know what, Tony? I'll stick my thumb up my butt and spin around in my work chair instead. I'm sorry. I thought it was a nice way to get into our time. I just think the Packers would be a little bit better insulated if Dontayvion Wicks was still here. And I don't know that Dontayvion Wicks being here and being not super thrilled with his role was going to ruin your season. That's my point. You know what? When we come back, Tony, I won't even play music. Why bother? Why bother with any production value in the show? Doesn't matter. You guys know what's happening. It's a sports radio show. Why do we need a bumper song when we come back? Tuesday Musings. I have thoughts on the, what did I write down for this week? I have thoughts on the boat landing and Dolly Parton. We'll do that next.
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21: It was like 1995, 96. I went down to the National Association of Broadcasters Convention held in New Orleans. Fabulous. Milton Berle was still there.
2: Oh, wow.
21: I got a whole bunch of stories. Not unlike, it's not that way anymore, but not unlike what we get every year when we go to Super Bowl and you do the show live from Radio Row, right?
2: Right.
21: So there's this one group of a bunch of radio station owners, and I want to say, okay, I want to see what these radio station owners, what they're talking about. The keynote speaker was Dolly Parton, and you're thinking, oh, come on, you know, they're bringing on the blonde, you know, for, you know, no. Miss Dolly Parton went up to the podium, put on some bifocals, opened up a folder, and talked about her portfolio of 12 radio stations she owns across Tennessee and across that midsection of the country, and talked about the breaks that they need from the FCC in order to sustain ownership and things that they need. I mean, that was one of the best business presentations I've ever seen. Mm. She's wearing that all gold suit kind of thing.
2: Yeah.
21: She put on those bifocals, and that woman was all about business.
2: Mike Clemens earlier on Bill's show today. Of course, he has a Dolly Parton story because he's Mike Clemens. He has a story for everybody. I thought that was a nice anecdote. Mike Clemens will be here in about 35 minutes. Rest in peace to Dolly Parton. It was announced that she passed away today at the age of 80. Some Tuesday musings here. I love country music. Going all the way back. Any era. 80s, 90s, 2000s, 60s. I like all of it. And I was genuinely today trying to make a list of country music figures or icons that are bigger than Dolly Parton. Like, make a list of the most important people in country music history and stop when you get to Dolly Parton. And it cannot be very many people. I think Hank Sr. is one, although he died really young. I think Buck Owens is one. And I think George Jones is one. I have a really difficult time putting anybody else in front of Dolly Parton. Merle Haggard would probably be close. I'm just not a huge Johnny Cash guy, so sorry. I don't think that Johnny Cash is. I don't think he's there. Willie is somewhere in that neighborhood, probably Willie Nelson. Kenny, I see on the live stream, Kenny Rogers, he's down away. I mean, he's in the neighborhood, but he's down a ways. I seriously think if you were making a list, Patsy Cline, but Patsy Cline died young too, and relatively, what was it, she 30? My point is, if you were writing the history annals of country music in America, and you were starting with the most important people, I don't think you could get more than two or three or four. And what Dolly did at that period in time, because she was on the Porter Wagoner show, to get past that and to become a star of her own, just a really crazy important figure. And I don't think there's more than like two or three tops who are more important than her. I think Hank Sr., think Buck Owens, I think George Jones, and that might be it. And I love Merle Haggard, and he's right there nearby somewhere. And Loretta Lynn's probably not far behind. So that was one thing I wanted to talk about in Tuesday Musings today. Also, just in passing, you people are morons at boat landings. I brought this up in this very segment before. The places on Earth where you really realize how stupid people are. The interstate is one. There's two lanes, and 80% of you still don't know how to use them. Hotel hallways. Remember, I brought this up a month or two ago. There are fully grown adults who will walk loudly down a hotel hallway and talk loudly at 10:30 p.m., not knowing that there's people sleeping. Like, how dumb, how stupid. So the interstate, hotel hallways after quiet hours, and the boat landing. Oh my God. I can't understand. There's a line of trucks with boats, and you're down there futzing with the life jackets and the fishing rod. You do that before you launch the boat, or you kick the boat out and you anchor it and you do it out there.
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2: 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I'm just reading comments for country music names.
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23: Well, the Brewers are in New York. It's where they're going to take on the Mets in a series starting tonight. The crew comes in off of taking 2-3 against the Braves. Kyle Harrison gets the ball for Milwaukee. He's 10-3 with a 2.84 ERA. Hasn't allowed a run in two of his last three starts. The Mets count with Zach Thornton. He's 3-4 with a 3.04 ERA. He's given up at least three runs in four of his last five outings. Milwaukee's leading the AL Central, stands at 5.5 games on the Cubs. First pitch is set for 6:10. Turning to the Packers, they're going to hold a joint practice tomorrow with the Cardinals in Green Bay. There have been some big fights in joint practices already this year. Coach Matt LaFleur says, for the most part, it hasn't been an issue for the Packers during his tenure.
24: I think there's a lot of unknowns anytime you go into joint practices. I don't care who you're going against. But we've had, fortunately, I know last year there was an incident with Seattle. But like, I think back the year before when we played Baltimore, there was no issues. So that's all we're looking to do, is have good, clean work, and hopefully it's productive for both teams.
23: Again, it'll be the Packers and Cardinals joint practice tomorrow. The teams will then meet on Friday night in the final preseason game for both.
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5: Well, the Badgers less than 2 weeks out from the start of their season against number four Notre Dame at Lambeau Field. The Irish have been installed as 20.5-point favorites as they return the most production of any team in the country. That includes Heisman Trophy candidate quarterback C.J. Carr. 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
6: We're just being competitive, man, going out there playing football. 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
24: If there is an issue, you're going to be limited or not at all playing in the game. 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
2: All right, hour number two, Mike Clemens coming up at 5:35. The show tonight presented by In on the River. Beautiful Trempealeau, Wisconsin. This time of year, oh, feel the air a little crisper this morning. I guess I wouldn't say crisp. Cool. I don't know that we've reached crisp yet. But man, this might be my favorite time of year. The leaves, before too long, we got a little time, but the leaves will start to turn. What a beautiful time of year to be out playing golf, to be out for a hike, to be out on the boat, enjoying the river, maybe enjoying a local orchard or a winery or a bunch of them in one day. Why not? Let's stack them up. Let's do a little cruise, you know, with the designated driver, of course. Trempealeau is the perfect place to do it. I think a lot of people around the state of Wisconsin don't know exactly just how beautiful it is over there on the Mississippi Riverway. And I know this because I listened to the Brewers broadcasts on the radio. And more than one time this summer, I have heard a contestant, you know, for one of the special innings, one of their promotions. The contestant is Mike from Trempealeau. And I've heard Levering and Grindle say, I've never been to Trempealeau. I'm like, oh, you have no idea what you're missing. Oh, it kills me. So I can't recommend enough our friends In on the River. It is right on the river. You look out the window of your room and you see the beautiful Mississippi. And it's in one of the wide spots, too. So you got the big bluffs across, a lot of water. It's absolutely beautiful. And it's a great home base. Lots of food and drink right around the way. The Trempealeau Hotel and Sullivan Supper Club. And it's just, it's a perfect spot. You want to go for a night, go for a weekend. Heck, if you want to really do some fishing, go nuts. Bring the boat and stay for a week. Why not? The marina's right there. It's a really convenient spot. So In on the River, WI.com, or like their Facebook page, In on the River Trempealeau, or give them a call with any questions that you might have. It's a beautiful time of year to get over there. And I know because we're getting close to Oktoberfest, and I can't wait to get over there. We've been talking about the Packers, the right guard position, offensive line especially. I was just kicking around the idea that maybe it wasn't the right move to trade Dontavian Wicks. Depth that I would like. And I got thinking about that because the Patriots traded Kayshon Booty, and I think it's similar where it's like, well, yeah, we'd love to have the player, but you know, they're unhappy with their role or whatever. It's like, okay, but are they good enough to be unhappy with their role? Have they succeeded enough? Have they proven enough to be unhappy with their role? So that's on the table. The Packers' new jerseys as well. And I'm trying to figure out on today, the day we learned that Dolly Parton sadly, surprisingly passes away. Just in Tuesday Musings before we broke for Zach's update and I lost track of time. If you were making a list of the biggest country icons, I don't know that you could list more than two or three or four before Dolly Parton, which is crazy. Just a massive figure. 608-321-1670. Let's take a call here. Wisco Sports Show. Who's this?
7: Evening, Grant.
2: Evening. Is this Tim from Sparta?
7: It would be Tim from Sparta.
2: Evening, Tim. How are you?
7: Well, I guess good and I got the bad.
2: Okay.
7: The bad part was Dolly Parton passing today. I actually had to pull over, shed a little tear, because that woman is probably one of the greatest human beings that's ever lived.
2: Yeah.
7: Not only did she provide music for people's soul, and a ton of it. I mean, I think she has over like 1,100 or 1,200 songs that have actually been recorded that she wrote. She's a tremendous force in country music. but even more with her educational work with the books. That woman has enlightened more brains than anybody else.
2: Yeah.
7: She's just a tremendous, tremendous human being.
2: A great American.
7: I wish there were more people. Yes, absolutely. She was always proud of her country. Would never tell you what side she was on because she said, that's not my business. And she was business.
2: Yeah.
7: She pulled off this dumb learning thing to perfection. I remember her once saying, nobody's ever spent as much money to look like a trash heap as me.
2: yeah.
7: She was self-deprecating, just a wonderful human being. And then the bad thing is that I got to take you to task just a little bit.
2: Okay.
7: I love it when you rant, and I love it when you're sarcastic.
2: Okay.
7: But when you're doing it, sometimes you're sarcastic, you sound like a whiny little bitch.
2: Well, so there is that. I do occasionally, yeah.
7: Tonight after your little rant there about the Dontavian Wicks, I got it perfectly. I understood it 100%. I knew where you were going when you pulled it. But some guys can do it. Some guys can have that sarcastic rant type thing going on. Rant or be sarcastic. Don't mix them. It just doesn't work for you.
2: Are you telling? So, are you describing how I responded to Tony in Texas and his criticism?
7: Yes.
2: Okay, that's fair. Yeah, that's fine. That's fair. I didn't think this would be some polarizing topic. I mean, I like depth on my team, and Jaden Reed and Christian Watson get hurt a lot. Like, I don't know. Was Dontavian Wicks being here going to completely sink your season?
7: No, I completely agree with you. Like I said, I understood where you were going with it and everything else. It's just that sarcastic, when you just got a little too whiny.
2: That's true.
7: Now, if it was more sarcasm, less whine, that would have been a perfect rant.
2: All right, fine.
7: But there was too much whining in that voice. So I'll let you go on that.
2: Thanks, Tim.
7: As always, you have a wonderful evening. Go Pack, go. The Bears still suck.
2: Appreciate it, Tim. Folksy as ever. I also gave it to Tony like that because it's Tony in Texas. I wouldn't do that for most listeners, but Tony wants to call and complain. Tony, the guy who calls in to talk about the moms that he's chasing. I guess I'm not going to take it from Tony. I would take it more from other callers. By the way, just a couple follow ups on the Tuesday musings. Jake from Fall Creek on Country Music Stars, in no particular order. George Jones, Johnny Cash. Well, they have to be in some particular order. That's the point of the exercise. George Jones, Johnny Cash, Hank Williams, Merle Haggard, Willie Nelson, Buck Owens, Patsy Cline, Waylon Jennings, Conway, Alan Jackson, George Strait, Merle, David Allen Coe. I got to say, I'm just not a big outlaw country guy. I think David Allen Coe has some songs that are brilliant, but it's mixed in with a lot of like, I went to jail and killed that man. It's like, I don't know. I don't need that stuff. George Jones, yes. Johnny Cash, Johnny Cash as a figure, not so. It's not that I don't like the music of Johnny Cash, but he's more of a figure than a Hank Williams Sr. Yes, I think. This is what I say. I think if you're listing country music icons and you're going to Dolly Parton, I would have Hank Sr., George Jones, Buck Owens. And the rest of this list are all very high, but I would put them after. Dolly Parton. Jim in Cottage Grove says George Strait, Garth Brooks, and Patsy Cline. Patsy Cline, yes. She's got to be pretty close to Dolly. She also died. So it's a problem when people die young. And I guess you could say that about Hank Sr. too. So should I penalize Hank Sr. the way we penalize Patsy Cline? Garth Brooks is just, I don't know. George Strait, very prolific. I like George Strait. I don't think he was as impactful. Maybe George Strait will end up being as impactful for the country music stars of today. But in his era, I don't think he was impactful. Ryan says, the aisles in the grocery store is another place I lose faith in all of humanity. Get your stuff and get out. I would agree. Tom and Bloomer. Hey, by the way, shout out to Bloomer. Why does no one in Wisconsin media talk about what Jack Strand is doing? I have to stand up for Dunn County. Bloomer's in Dunn County. Yeah. Bloomer's not in Barron County, is it? Bloomer's in Dunn County. Why do I have to be the only one to stand up for Dunn County? Good. I mean, good Lord. If Jack Strand was from Middleton or Green Bay Preble, it would be everywhere. He's from Bloomer. No one cares. Why do I have to be the only? Why? Tom, thank you for texting in. Says, thank you for expressing your displeasure about people at boat landings. Opening day and holidays are the worst. Boat landing is. Bobby in Menominee says, what do we even get for Wicks? I don't remember. They traded him to do right by him, which is fine. But like, did you have to do it? You know what I mean? Did you have to trade Dontavian Wicks? Because Christian Watson and Jaden Reed are hurt a lot. I'm not trying to bring this. I know this happened weeks ago. The only reason I'm bringing this up today is because the Patriots traded Kayshon Boutte yesterday, and it feels very similar to me. Like, they gave him to the Texans for a safety and a 2029, like, sixth or seventh round pick, which is basically what the Packers gave away for, you know, got in return for Dontavian Wicks, which is basically, hey, you're being phased out here. We're going to send you on your way. Even if guys have been phased out, it doesn't mean I don't want the depth on my team. So I just revisit, just sharing a thought with Dontavian Wicks. I'm not trying to beat the Packers over the head with this. I don't think it will define their season, but it could be the difference, you know, a win here or there. If you have a Thursday night game where Jaden Reed's banged up or Christian Watson's got a twisted ankle and you need one extra wide receiver, like Dontavian Wicks had proven he could be that guy. Yeah, Bloomer might be Chippewa County. I'm unsure. To any point, to either point. No one cares about Bloomer. Of course, if we have athletes from, you know, Green Bay or anywhere else in the state, be all over it. But oh no, Jack Strand can't get any love. I guess he's getting love right now, so I shouldn't be so bitchy about it. Sorry, Tim and Sparta. 608-321-1670. Wisco Sports Show. Who's this?
8: Good evening, Grant. You whiny little bitch.
2: Yeah, that was very direct, but it did make me laugh. Good evening, Darnell.
8: Going good. Hey, does it feel like this series against the Mets is a must sweep? Like a really bad team. And if they take two out of three, I'm going to be kind of disappointed or like really disappointed. Does that feel like that?
2: A must sweep. You know, here's the thing. They took two of three from the Mariners and that felt okay because one of the games was an ass beating. So if they take two of three from the Mets, but they feel like their two wins are just dominant, I feel like I'd be okay with that. But I like the idea of a must sweep. That intrigues me. I'm going to think more about that.
8: Well, even, I mean, that series against the Mariners, I believe the Cubs lost two of three during that series.
2: Yes.
8: So it felt better to us because we gained a game on the Cubs.
2: I like that.
8: If we go two of three against the Mets and God forbid the Cubs go three for three for the next couple days, I'm going to probably be a little frustrated here with my crew. So I just want to throw that out there. You know, I don't think that any series is ever really a must sweep, but this feels like one when it comes to just the level of play and then who they have ahead in their schedule, right? You want to really go into this upcoming Cubs series with a head of steam. So, that's my feeling.
2: You'd like to not lose ground in advance of the Cubs series. Yeah, you'd like to give yourself some wiggle room. And I think it matters who's on the mound, too. Like, they're going to have Harrison, May, and Mizorowski the next 3 days. And I think that matters a lot, too, right? Like, if they had Drouin, Gasser, and TBD or whatever, like, maybe I look at those games a little bit differently. But with Harrison, May, and Mizorowski against a Mets team that's just absolutely dreadful, you should be able to. Yeah, you're probably right. It's really tough for me to say full bore must sweep, but this feels close.
8: And also, you never know which Dustin May you're going to get, right? You could get 7 innings, 3 hits, or you could get 2 innings, 7 runs. You know what I mean? You never know. We'll see.
2: I would agree with that, Darnell. Appreciate the call. Sal Frelick is back with the Brewers. He was added to the roster today. He's in the clubhouse. I was listening to an interview. I guess he has a torn labrum, which is a little odd. He talked about playing the field and he wanted to get some opportunities in right field, you know, where the ball came to him and he didn't have a lot of chances to make throws, but he feels like he's okay. The issue with Sal Frelick returning right now, and especially if he's got a torn labrum, is I don't know that even a fully healthy Sal Frelick had a supernatural path back to playing time, because Garrett Mitchell's in the lineup tonight. His arm's okay. So you're not worried about Garrett Mitchell. He's not going on the IL. So Sal Frelick doesn't have an in there. I think long and hard about taking Luis Lara off the field because I don't know that even rookie Luis Lara is much better, worse than Sal Frelick. Like, I think the worst version of Luis Lara is unbelievable defense and bad hitting. And I think the average to below average version of Sal Frelick, which is basically what we've got this year, is good defense and bad hitting, except I think Luis Lara's defense is better. And we maybe are seeing signs in his last couple games that Luis Lara is figuring it out with the bat a little bit more. So is Sal Frelick a real natural improvement on Luis Lara right now? I don't think so. Also, if Jake Bowers isn't playing right field, then you got to take Andrew Vaughn out of the lineup. So how does that, you know what I mean? Like, there's just not a supernatural on-ramp for Sal Frelick right now. And Sal Frelick's not even healthy. So I'm just pointing out some factors. I'm not criticizing the Brewers for adding Sal Frelick back onto the roster. Johnny Ornelas can go. Bye. That's not a problem. But between Garrett Mitchell, Sal Frelick, Luis Lara, and Jake Bowers, like, those are four quote-unquote outfielders for two spots. And if Jake Bowers isn't playing the outfield, then that's kind of like a double whammy because that impacts Andrew Vaughn's ability to play first, unless you're going to play him at third, which I don't think they should, because that means Joey Ortiz is coming out of the lineup, which I don't like. So they just got a little bit of a crunch. And I think Sal Frelick is a good baseball player and does things that can help them win. I don't know that he can do those things on a much higher level than the guys they already have playing, and he's not healthy. He's got a torn labrum, which he says isn't a big deal. Okay, I'll take his word for it, but it seems impossible that it would be a complete and total non-factor. We'll pick this up on the other side. More of your texts, a couple Brewers thoughts in advance of the Met series tonight. And yeah, Mike Clemens going to be here at 5:35 to talk Packers as well.
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4: Wisco Sports Show, Mike Clemens here in about 10 or 12 minutes. Join us to talk Packers. Getting caught up on the text line here. Yes, I misspoke. Bloomer is in Chippewa County. Incorrect. Brandon and Strum makes that correction. Shout out to Strum. More of an Oliva guy myself. I missed Broiler Fest this last year. I can't let that happen in 2027. It's going to be one of my New Year's resolutions. Adam in Lone Rock. Oh, sorry, Adam. Thank you for listening. Sorry about our Lone Rock commentary. Says Jagger Burton was the pick they got from Philly. Was it a fifth? Okay, that's not nothing. That's not nothing. That's not nothing. Thank you, everyone, for correcting me about the location of Bloomer. The point being, could we get some love for Bloomer, please, around the state with the coverage of Jack Strand? Again, dude goes to Green Bay Preble. We talked about it for 30 years. Guy's on an NFL roster from Bloomer. He's a Bloomer guy. Just more impressive. Nobody talks about it. I mean, somebody, I'm talking about it, but I'm kind of, I should stop whining. I should just talk about it. Maybe it should fall onto me. Johnny Cribbage says, what is the pressure level on Murph and the Brewers? Is pay unevenness a total safety valve for him for years? I mean, in the postseason, I'm not sure. I'm not sure what you mean. Is pay unevenness a total safety valve? I mean, if you're asking if Murph is managing for his job, then yes, I would consider pay inequity to be a safety valve. I guess I don't really know what you're asking, Johnny Cribbage. There's also some comments have been coming in. There have been a bunch of them, so I'm not going to read them all individually, but basically saying that Dontavian Wicks was out on the Brewers. He wasn't bought in. He wasn't welcome back. Okay. Maybe. I'm not sure. I asked Mike about this before, Clemens, and he basically said, no, I thought he was not a diva, not get a negative impact on the team at all. Like Mike Clemens has not shared that with us. I don't think, at least by many, he was considered to be an issue, a problem. So my question is, if you bring Dontavian Wicks back this year and he's your fourth wide receiver, is that something that really impacts your season negatively? Does that hurt you? I think I would argue that it doesn't. And if it does, then that's a problem of your coaching staff. Get your players under control. Your wide receiver four, man, where do you get off making a stink? Get healthy and play good football. 608-321-1670, Wisco Sports Show. Who's this?
5: Now, Grant, I know you're still just kind of easing back in from vacation, probably still catching up on some of the headlines, but there is a Brewers-related news item related to the tunnels that I feel like I need to address. Did you hear about the Brandon Woodruff news
4: over
5: the weekend that he was apparently going to start to begin throwing soon, and they've recommended him not getting surgery?
4: Yes, and we didn't really talk about it. I guess it didn't come up on last night's show. Maybe it should have. We talked about it a little bit on Bill's show earlier today, but yeah, he's not going to have surgery, and he's throwing. He's not throwing off a mound. He's not throwing bullpens or anything like that, but he's throwing.
5: Yeah, and I just wanted to caution Brewers fans on buying too much into that, because I do think it is a psyop from the tunnels, because what I think it really is, I think I think the tunnels are trying to promote their Woodruff clone because they actually want the clone of Woodruff throwing because the actual Woodruff's arm is cooked. Like, we're not actually going to see him. So unfortunately, it's kind of a lose-lose situation for us as Brewers fans. And they're just, the cabal's just playing with our emotions a little bit. Because I think Woodruff is going to be a big test subject for the cloning technology that the cabal of MLB owners eventually wants to replace the players with. So if the Woodruff clone works out, that's going to fast track the technology, and you know, and then that's going to be when the players are locked out next year. You know, the owners are just going to go ahead and start putting some clones in to replace the players. So. You know, unfortunately, I don't like where this is headed, Grant.
4: Even cheaper than minor leaguers. And with Brandon Woodruff, how much of this do you think, Mad Max, you know, the cloning, yes. How much of this from Brandon Woodruff do you think is him realizing, hey, man, if I get another shoulder surgery at age 33, my career's just probably done. Like what are the odds I actually get the surgery and have a career on the other side? So I feel like him and the doctors are like, well, it looks like it's healing a little bit. If I want to pitch again in Major League Baseball, this is probably the most likely path, even if it's still not a super likely path. You know what I mean?
5: That's sort of what it seems like. Even if he starts going through his throwing progressions right about now, and even if he's not ready by the time the playoffs roll around, if he doesn't get surgery, he figures maybe he can at least give it one more shot next year. Because he probably figures that next year is going to be his last shot at this point.
4: Can he just stay on the injured list next year until August? I don't even care. Like, I just, fine. Just hang out, rehab, stay in shape. Like, just hang out until the playoffs. I could give a rip next year. You know what I mean?

0: point where he's probably realizing he needs to hang it up soon.
1: Well, and I think maybe the decision that he's making, Mad Max, I appreciate it, to not get surgery is him saying, well, wait a minute. If I get this surgery and I have to miss all of next year, realistically, what's waiting for me on the other side? Like, how am I going to get surgery at age 32, 33, miss an entire year? Realistically, what's going to be there in a year or 15 months or 18 months? Like, you probably take a minor league deal with somebody, maybe the Brewers. Like, I think it's unlikely that Brandon Woodruff ever has another sizable stretch in Major League Baseball pitching again. And I think it's very unlikely he ever gets a contract worth a damn to pitch in Major League Baseball ever again. So knowing that, is it more likely to rehab and to come back as it seems he's going to try to do now and pitch some meaningful baseball? Or is it more likely to get shoulder surgery again and come out the other side? I just think the first thing is more likely. And it's not to say it's likely, because it's not, but it's more likely than the other thing. I think I believe him that his doctors are noticing healing and in the spots where they need to notice it. I don't doubt that. I also just think, like, well, what are we doing here, man? Do you still want to pitch again? Because you're not 28. I think he's 32 or 33, isn't he? I'm not undershooting it, right? Brandon Woodruff. I think he's 32. He's 33. So he'll be 34 in February. Like, I'm not saying the surgery would be a death knell in your career, but I basically pretty close. I think he knows that. And I think they've probably realized, like, let's just see if we can rehab. I would be stunned, even if he's able to come back and his shoulder is okay and he resumes throwing. I'd be stunned if he's ready before the end of this season. But might mean he's ready for the beginning of next season. But then the frustrating part, and Mad Max, you kind of hit on this. Well, then what's waiting for us next year? He pitches for a month or two and then has to shut it down. So we just replay the year that we just had next year. Like, that's not great either. Oh, yeah, and by the way, they're probably going to be a lockout anyway. So what are we doing? It's bleak, man. It's frustrating. It's grim. But if one path is slightly more likely than the other, I think it's this path. And if his shoulder is cooperating at least a little bit, then I guess it makes sense. Mike Clemens is going to join us next to talk Packers football. He's up in Green Bay with the very latest, what he saw over the weekend in their preseason game. The latest ahead of joint practices with the Cardinals and their third and final preseason game coming up this weekend. Mike Clemens will join us next. Thanks to the Bay Motel in Green Bay. Don't go anywhere.
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1: Grant here for Kai's Chevy Town. 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
6: It was Shador. Would they not play him right now? Didn't the Monken go out of his way in that convoluted word salad technique of his, go out of his way to say, Deshaun Watson gives us a better chance to win? So you might be telling yourself, let this guy start. Let this guy take another big dump in his pants. Then give the ball to Shador and let Shador shine. And then we have our quarterback of the future, and then we make a run. Yeah, it's all fine and great in theory, but if the guy were all that, he'd be playing right now. Listen, don't forget, Shador played last year. Shador got a shot last year. Let's not act like this guy isn't having a shot. I know that a lot of you tinfoil conspiracy theorists think that they keep jamming him over and over and over and over again, and they don't want him to succeed. I still disagree with that. They do want him to succeed. He had a shot last year. He went 3-4. He had a shot to beat this guy out in camp. He couldn't do it. So, in terms of your theory, I hope you're right, but I'm really skeptical. How about this? Maybe the guy really was a fifth-round draft pick. Maybe they picked him where he should have been selected. Maybe he's not that good. No offense, Alvy. You're the worst in the room. This guy doesn't think so.
7: Adrian
6: the Moon in the chat. Alvy should have been the starting quarterback.
8: Dude, yes.
6: Why?

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7: These guys are on a much shorter leash than ever before, but the guy should be allowed to coach at least one game before you say he looks fired. I think that's a little unfair. Adrian the Moon's back for more. The Factory of Sadness continues to bring everybody outside of Cleveland laughs.
8: It's all factories.
7: Not me. I'm not laughing at them. I'm not here to pile on. I'm not enjoying this. I'm actually commiserating with. I'm empathizing. I want to empathize that I'm empathizing. Perform? You try that. No, I'm commiserating with Cleveland. I'm not here to pile on Cleveland. Now, Jed Pork, I might pile on that guy. Cleveland, I'm not piling on, man. I feel badly for Cleveland. First, they lose their franchise. Then they finally get it back. And look what they have now. Chris from Boston. I hope every Browns fan cancels their season tickets and that stadium is empty. Well, contraire. They're building a new stadium, and they're going to hit these same fans up for PSLs. Imagine going into the new stadium with the creep. That'd be the best. All right, so it doesn't need to be a one-topic show. I just want to let Cleveland know I still have your back. I'm still with you. I know that overnight it did not get better. It got worse. Otherwise, there wouldn't be defacing the Jim Brown statue with taped on signs. It's freaking Jim Brown, man. And they're out there with handmade signs and electrical tape and duct tape. The hell is even going on? All right, when we come back, we're still open right now. Anything you want, I'll get to the pork. We'll talk about NFL players who'd rather play in college than play in the pros and why that is. Oh, ironically, it's a Brown that would rather play in college. Because, of course. Steve Weiss coming up later on. Anthony Heron coming up later on. Got a podcast later on this week. I'm going to do a reinvention project pod this week. Bring back that pod. Looking forward to that. You know who my guest is this week? Daryl Strawberry. Straw will join me on the reinvention project because my man's lived a million different lives. All right, so busy week, good week, all that still ahead. Don't go anywhere.
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10: The Browns named Deshaun Watson their starting quarterback. Has there ever been a week one starter less popular with his own fan base?
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1: All right, so I had this thought. I'm on the verge of doing something shocking. Something that I would rather not do. Something that I generally do not do. But I have an open mind. Looking at you, Parody Larity. I'm going to give you an opportunity, perhaps, to come off of chat where you're some sort of icon and actually play back into the actual arena. No offense, chat. And be on the show. I'm thinking about it, Larry. I'm not there yet, but I'm thinking about it. So if I were you, I would be ready, because that opportunity may come sooner than you think. Look at this guy, or gal, or whoever it is. Rome, let's look at the 49ers boys' night out. Jed, I'll bring the girls. Forster, I'll bring the Coke. Lobster Jr., all drive. From zero to dumpster fire right before our eyes. Okay, that's off email. How about Forster being the one guy that you can trust over there? How about Forster being the one guy over there who is squared away? Jed, I'll bring the girls. Forster, I'll bring the Coke. Lobster Jr., I'll drive. I don't know that it's fair to say that Forster will bring the Coke. I don't know that you can say that. He's not about that life. I think we can question Jed. I think we can question Lobster Jr. I think Forster is no longer about that life. I just don't know that that's fair. Jeff RDJ 7695, quote, blame Paul D. Podesta for convincing Haslam to trade for him. Blame Haslam for giving him a guaranteed $230 million contract. Blame Andrew Berry for twice kicking the can down the road with his contract. Well, there's plenty of blame to go around. We do, Jeff. We do. What are you saying to me? Don't blame the creep himself? That the creep's got nothing to do with it? That there's plenty of blame to go around. Ham Banana, 4865. Does Jed Joe Pork get more street cred now with the players? Or does it bring into question the whole 49ers moral higher end when they pass on drafting or signing certain players? Yeah, I don't think that that gives them any. I don't think that gives him any more clout or cred when he walks into his locker room. Not when they're looking at their phone and they're seeing him in his orange jumper. Or maybe if he walks in with that orange V-neck. Hey, boss. Hey, boss man. Anyway, there's more to that story. It's not what it seems. Two hams, $20. Juice dies, we get a whole show open and first hour. Dolly dies, and we don't even get a mention. Thoughts and prayers. She was a legend. She was not. Here's the difference. Dolly, as iconic as she was, as legendary as she was beloved as she was not a sports figure, did not lop off a couple of domes, did not rush for 2,000 yards, was not a sideline reporter.
2: Hypothetical.
1: No. Well, why would I put Dolly in the show open, much less the entire open or the first hour? Two hams, $20. And when did anybody ever ask you how much two hams cost? Two hams, $20. Come on, man. Bo in the OBC. Hey, Bo, I haven't seen you in a minute. In fact, I didn't even know that I hadn't seen you in a minute, Bo. No offense. I also did not know you were in chat. Hey, Bo, is that your way of trying to get recognized that I hadn't seen you in a moment? I know. I'll just move on over to chat. Because my game will be better in chat. No, it's not. We lost Dolly, but regained Larry. We haven't regained Larry yet. What I said was... You did not include Larry in the same sentence with Dolly. Bo, that'd be like me including you in the same sentence with a BIC. And we haven't regained Larry. All I said was, Larry, I might do something that I never do. Be prepared. And that's go to the phones. Ah, Larry. All right, Larry, it's... Larry, what's one break when you've already been there like 9 months? One more break, Larry. What's one more break? Unless I go to a new topic, you set up a new hour. I don't know. I'm going to think about it during this break. There's hour one, hour two, coming up next.
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4: I almost went to him. I still may go to him. Larity, stay ready. However, top of hour number two means new topic. Now, we've had an entire day to process this Jed Pork. Jed York story. And it still seems too unbelievable to be true. There is no way an NFL owner with a family net worth of over $8.5 billion that guy was going to go to a trailer park just to get nice with a $140 hooker. I saw that story and I'm thinking to myself, no chance. No way. That just can't be right. I can't believe that. There's no way that really happened. And it turns out I'm right. It's not true. That story is not true. It's not. Because it turns out the NFL owner from the family worth over $8.5 billion was going to the trailer park to hook up with a $160 hooker, not a $140 pro, which changes everything, right? Why not just say 160 from the beginning, and then there'd be no controversy here and no correction necessary and no retraction necessary? I mean, details matter. Details do matter. It's a small detail, but they all matter. And we have a lot more details today, and a lot of what was floating around out there yesterday simply was not accurate. So let's be fair to Jed Pork and make sure that we get all the details right, or at least as many as we have available to us at this point, such as that $160 price point. The $160 price point for this particular wrestling match, actually come to find out, it could have escalated. It had an escalator clause in it. Well, I'm going to call it an escalator clause. It had an escalator clause in it. The 160 could have gone all the way up to 180 if he went for the unprotected option. Because according to the New York Post, court documents show that York reached out three separate times to the fake, not one, not two, three separate times to the fake undercover advertisement. And after the third time, he was, quote, advised that full service sexual activity was $160, with unprotected sex being $20 more, end quote. Now, damn, that's a deal. That's a deal. Only $20 more for the full effect? $20 for the opportunity to attain the HIV?
5: Attain the HIV?
4: Can't believe he turned that down. Because apparently he turned that down. Apparently, quote, York advised that the $160 worked for him and that he was on his way. That's a quote. York advised that the $160 worked for him and he was on his way. Quote, end of quote. Well, give Pork this. turning down the unprotected option, especially at a cut rate discount, was the one reasonable decision that he did make. The one responsible decision that he did make. Can you imagine how much worse this story would be had that been one of the details? Y'all take that. $20, that's it? For unprotected? Yeah, 180. You got it. On my way. At least he did not compound a series of horrible decisions with yet another one. And that would have been. Because that would have made it so much worse. But, of course, he did show up to this trailer park with $160 on him that we know of. Because they did. The cops got the $160. As well as the phone that he used to contact this undercover police officer three different times. Which is why they immediately arrested him at that trailer park. And why he wound up pleading no contest to two misdemeanor charges. However, and I said, there were other details and other things that were not accurate in the report. The trailer park, also, the trailer park has something to say in all of this. Because of course it does. Because of course this still is not zany and kooky enough yet. I mean, wild enough that a, I don't know, billionaire, and if he's not, his family is, NFL owner, NFL CEO, was at a trailer park trolling for a prostitute. If that weren't zany enough. The owner of the trailer park is out here on Facebook trying to clear the good name of his mobile home community. The Wheat Hill MHP Facebook account posted that, according to the East Palestine chief of police, quote, Jed York was arrested in the park because that's where he happened to pull over.
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4: Dollar hookers in that trailer park. The undercover cop just told Pork that that's where they were. So Pork showed up to the trailer park with his $160. Man, one more thing about Pork. I really hope that this dude was rolling with more than 160 bones. Because you Niner fans are never shy about telling me how cheap he is. I really, really hope that that wasn't the price that was quoted to him. So that's the amount that he brought. I mean, what? Pork. Were you not going to tip the prostitute for her services? That better not be the case. Because if that is the case, and if that's all the money you had, Tiger Woods can't believe how cheap you are, Pork.
5: That's private.
4: If so, I can't believe that part of it would be true. But believe me, the cat knows all about hookers and being cheap as hell. Wait, there's more. It gets better. It seems that the police did not know who they were dealing with either. It's not like they were aware that they were about to ensnare the owner of the Niners into their prostitution sting like, hell yeah, we got ourselves a whale. And I don't mean like Pork as in whale. I mean whale as in big time dude. See, Pork was going with an alias. He reached out to that fake undercover advertisement using the name Joe.
6: Thanks, Joe.
4: Yeah. So I'm assuming that the police did not know who they actually were dealing with on the other end of that text. They just thought it was some dude named Joe. Can you imagine? I can't even imagine who was more shocked when Jed York, of all people, showed up to that trailer park. Were the cops losing their minds or was it Pork? Can you imagine Pork's life flashing before his eyes the second the red and blue lights flashed behind him in that trailer park? It's tough to imagine. But then again, it's really hard to imagine any of this being real. The owner of the Niners showed up to a trailer park in Ohio expecting to get nice for $160. Like, I don't care how lonely you are. That's an owner of an NFL franchise and a member of a family worth billions going to some well-known prostitution site looking for a $160 hookup. Look, all sorts of people are into all sorts of things, and we all make really regrettable choices. But given who that dude is, and frankly, I really don't care what he's going through. Man, that is an all-time horrible decision. Good luck having anybody unsee that mugger. Even if the trailer park is clear of any wrongdoing, and in their defense, that's another bell that's hard to unring, right? Like, sorry, trailer park. Sorry that we said that it was a human trafficking sting that was going on in your trailer park. Sorry that we said that this guy was looking around for a $160 pro in your trailer park. Let's just unring that. That didn't happen. Sorry about that. Hey, yes, I know. And by the way, one more thing. I know that he was divorced in May. And while I don't know the particulars, I'm sure that was probably really painful. And you're probably incredibly lonely. And it's probably a very dark time. I get all that. But people have been through a hell of a lot worse. And I'm guessing more than a few people have gotten divorced and ended up in a trailer park looking to hook up with a pro, even if that's not exactly what happened there. But I only know of one NFL owner that that's ever happened to or who made that choice. So miss me with that. Cut the dude some slack. He was divorced not that long ago. Divorce does not justify illegal solicitation. Holy crap, my dude. Get a grip.
0: Get a grip.
4: One thing I do owe an apology. I do owe an apology because technically I did ring the adultery alarm, and that is not appropriate in this situation. Hey, Rome, don't be a hypocrite. Pretty hard to unring that alarm, isn't it?
5: Trying to pull me out on the
4: yes.
6: Sex with me.
4: That's why I'm apologizing. I'm sorry that I pulled the adultery alarm on Pork. Because technically, he's filed for divorce. So it's technically not adultery. So before we knew that, though, it seemed like the perfect use for the adultery alarm, which is why I pulled it. And now I know I shouldn't have. And for that part, I do apologize. I apologize that I pulled the adultery alarm. Retroactively, I don't know how you unring it. I'm sorry. What we need is a mugger alarm or a fake hooker alarm or a busted in a trailer park alarm. Any of those alarms would still apply.
7: Attain the HIV.
4: Rome's getting to the point where we need a Niners nonsense alarm
8: tonight, huh?
4: Because it seems like the Niner nonsense is never ending these days.
7: How are you, sir?
4: And one more thing about the money.
8: I can't control my horny level.
4: 160? If 160 is Ohio prices, you know Frisco prices are at least double that, maybe triple that. I mean, literally, more bang for your buck. So you can't say that Jed Pork wasn't using his head. Again, clones, sorry. No pictures of the hooker. Sorry. I don't have a link to the hooker site. Sorry. No webcam video. Sorry. Just glossing him Jed Pork is as far as I can go. And I do owe him an apology for ripping the alarm, the adultery alarm. I am sorry for that. All right. When we come back, Steve Weish will class this joint back up. 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

0: sort of a late rejoin, my bad. So let's get right to it. We are joined right now by an NFL Network chief national reporter. He joined NFL Media in 2008. He's also worked for the Atlanta Journal-Constitution, the Miami Herald, and the Washington Post. He is Steve Weiss. Steve, it is great to see you. Sorry I'm joining late. Good to have you back, Steve. How you doing?
1: I'm doing great, Jim. How's everything going, my man?
0: Everything is great here. Listen, one more thing I want to reference. Another achievement that I should have included in your introduction. You were inducted into the Black College Football Hall of Fame as you work or for your work as an advocate of HBCUs. As a proud alum of Howard University, let me start right there. Can you put into words what this represents to you?
1: I really can't. It's very hard. I'm very proud of it, you know, because of some of the stuff I've done with my platform in terms of speaking about and writing about and enhancing HBCUs and its greats and its current players. But to also be included in a group that includes people like Doug Williams, James Shaq Harris, Jackie Slater, Jerry Rice, Willie Lanier, Antoine Bethea, DRC, and then some great legends as contributors like Charlie Neal, who just passed, and the great Bill Nunn and people like that. It means an awful lot for people to think that much of me to be mentioned kind of in the same sentence as those legends from HBCUs.
0: Absolutely. Absolutely you are. What about Jimmy Smith? Did he not go in as part of your
1: Jimmy
0: class?
1: Smith. So my class, how about this, Jim? Jimmy Smith from the Jaguars, Tyrone Poole, you know, Super Bowl champion, first-round draft pick, played for the Patriots. Eddie Robinson Jr., coach at Alabama State, long career with the Houston Oilers and Tennessee Titans. Nick Collins, out of Bethune-Cookman, he played for the Packers, was on his way to a Pro Football Hall of Fame-type career before he had a career-ending neck injury. But remember, he had the big pick on Ben Roethlisberger in the Super Bowl for a pick six that really swung the game. And, of course, Rudy Hubbard from Florida A&M, the only coach from an HBCU to win a national championship.
0: Good for you. Congrats. Well-deserved. Steve Weiss joining us. I love that. So let me transition to this. There was a time, Steve, in his career where Deshaun Watson won a natty at Clemson, went to three straight Pro Bowls, looked like he himself might end up in a few different Hall of Fames. Instead, obviously, things have changed radically for him. So where do you come out on him being named as the Browns quarterback one and all that comes along with that?
1: Yeah, I mean, it seemed like it was going to be going this way all along with some of the stuff you heard from the offseason. But, you know, she looks like Shedeur Sanders gave him, somewhat of a run for his money, let's say. But just a couple points here. First off, something that really hasn't been talked about enough is Todd Monken, the head coach, seemingly made this decision, right? And I want to put Todd Monken kind of in the same category as Bruce Arians, a guy who's waited a long time in his career and really worked to get to this point. Do you think he's not going to put the player who thinks he's the best available out there because of some type of pressure? I don't think so. I think Todd Monken could have been like, if I got to deal with this stuff, I'll just continue to be a great offensive coordinator. So I think this is a guy who he felt was the best. And also it'd probably be easier for him if things do go awry to put Shedeur Sanders in to replace Deshaun Watson with Shedeur Sanders as opposed to the other way around. So it's an odd dynamic. That press conference the other day by Deshaun was an absolute disaster. I know it's not good to ever criticize a fan base. That fan base in particular. I mean, those folks up there, for as much as they have been dumped on, absolutely love the Browns. And they support people. And to take any swipes at them is a bad mistake. He's got a lot of ground to make up to get them to buy back in. Because every mistake will be far more enhanced than every positive thing that he does. So he's got to go out and win ball games to really regain the trust of a lot of people. And that will be far more enhanced than every positive thing that he does. So he's got to go out and win ball games to really regain the trust of a lot of people in that city.

0: if possible. How much runway do you think that Deshaun actually has?
1: Well, Monken said this isn't a week-to-week decision. I mean, that now that changes, because if he comes out and he stinks it up the first 2 weeks, there's not much runway left. I mean, he's got to play well. And the interesting thing about this that needs to be continue to be talked about as well, they've put a pretty good roster around him. Right? They've got Jerry Jeudy. They went out and they drafted the two rookie wide receivers. They've got a really good young tight end and fan, and then they beefed up the offensive line. So the excuses for him not performing well are going to be very, very thin, right? Todd Monken, as we've seen, he's coached a lot of different quarterbacks, from Stetson Bennett to a national championship, to Lamar Jackson being great down in Baltimore, to a lot of other quarterbacks. He can adjust to his talent. So again, the onus is on Deshaun Watson to perform well more than it is on anybody else based on the roster that he has. That he has at his disposal up in Cleveland.
0: You see, one more thought about this, and I didn't want to spend the entire time on the Browns, but one more thought about Shador. What's it say about Shador that Monken believes that Watson, who has not played well at all and is coming off that injury, the Achilles, that he thinks that he gives them a better chance to win? What's that say about Shador, and how many more chances will he get?
1: Well, I think he'll get more chances than Deshaun Watson will get. I mean, look, Shador has a rookie contract and a couple other things that work in his favor in terms of the long term. I don't know if it is so much of what Shador did not do as to what maybe Deshaun did to fit whatever Todd Monken wants to fit. I'd rather, from what I know and from what I've heard, I think it's more of a case of just Deshaun Watson being more consistent over the past few months, whereas Shador kind of made headway. So I think that's a good part of it. I mean, look, Deshaun, they got to pay him. They've got the big, when push comes to shove, the big contracts and the experience tends to fall down in decisions like this. And again, that's why I say I think it'd be easier if Deshaun Watson does not perform well to put Shador Sanders in, because again, you've got somebody who's got probably more headspace, got some ability to grow more, and has got a rookie contract that you can live with for two more years.
0: Steve Weiss joining us. Steve, as always, you've had a really busy summer. Let me ask you about a couple of things that you did over the summer. You interviewed Bo Nix in Colorado as he continues his comeback from his ankle injury. So what were your biggest takeaways from that conversation? And then where do you think his headspace is right now?
1: I'm a big Bo Nix guy. The main thing, of course, it was the ankle. He had two procedures on it. You could see the nasty scar where he's had the surgery, but he's moving well. And we know Bo Nix is a player who performs better kind of when he's on the move. He's a pocket passer, but again, he likes to extend plays. And from what I saw, they were not in pads when I was there, so I'll put that disclaimer out there. But he's again, somebody who's got so much room to grow. He's got so much ability. And now with Davis Webb, who's been his position coach the past couple of years, now designing and calling plays as the OC under Sean Payton, I think it's going to continue to grow. And the fact that he's got Jaylen Waddle at his disposal to go with Courtland Sutton, to go with Evan Ingram, and to go with a good offensive line, Denver's a team to beat in the AFC. We can talk about everybody else. This is the team to beat. They should have represented the AFC last year had Bo Nix not gotten hurt. And this is somebody now, if they can get more consistency with their run game, with J.K. Dobbins being back to start the season healthy, and to just be better in the first half of games, they won't need so many heroics to win games, because that defense is going to keep them in every game they play week to week.
0: All right, so you're pretty emphatic about that. They're the ones to beat in the AFC more than Buffalo, more than New England. They're the ones to beat.
1: Yeah, more than Baltimore, more than
0: Baltimore too.
1: I mean, look at that defense. I mean, Vance Joseph has got a crew of gangsters too deep.
0: He does.
1: Who play that scheme that he plays that just don't budge. I mean, you maybe want to put Seattle's defense or Houston's defense up against them. But, man, they got dudes, man. They're coming from you with all three levels on that defense. So they're going to keep you in there. And then they're just so tough on offense. And getting Jaylen Waddle, again, someone who can catch the ball at 6 yards and take it 60, or just go on a deep ball 60 to open up all the things underneath, I think that's really an element that's going to add to things, you know, with as Bo Nix continues to grow.
0: Steve Weiss joining us. Steve, you also sat down with Tua Tagovailoa at Falcons camp. Now that Michael Penix Jr. is finally healthy enough to fully participate in practice, how would you handicap that quarterback competition in the ATL?
1: I got to tell you, it's amazing to me that Tua has not just seized this.

0: And I think that's the perplexing element to everybody. Like, Michael Penix has not been good to go all off season. This should not be a competition. This is a former starter who got paid a big contract in Tua Tagovailoa. Even though Michael Penix was a first round draft pick by the Falcons, it wasn't by the staff. He should have come in and seized this. And the fact that we are, what, 3 weeks out, less than 3 weeks out from the week one game, and they have not come to a decision yet, or at least publicly not come to a decision yet, lets you know that they have not seen enough out of Tua to make them say he is the starter. And Jim, one thing, you know, we've covered this league long enough to know, it's not just what the coach thinks. It's what the other players on that side of the ball feel. Who do they trust? And if they're in that huddle, there's two other 10 guys in the huddle like, oh, man, this guy might make a mistake on this player. Boy, I hope he can get the ball to me on this play. That's a difference maker. So we know Penix has got the superior arm talent. He's a better athlete. He's just got durability issues. But the fact that he's in it after missing so much time just lets you know that they've got some, I won't say doubts, but they've got some trepidation about naming the two other starter at this point.
1: I think you make a really good point. Steve Weiss joining us. Hey, Steve, before you go, you just mentioned we've like covered this league for a long, long time. You've been in this business a long time. This is something that I've not gotten into on this show yet, but I've been following this. Since you started in newspapers, you are a legitimate sports journal. What do you make of how the news that Bills defensive tackle Ed Oliver lost his 2-year-old son in a tragic drowning incident earlier this year was broken over the weekend by an internet pundit? Now, let me ask you this. Because pro athletes are public figures, do they unfortunately lose some of their right to privacy, or in this case, was an unfortunate line crossed?
0: An unfortunate line was crossed. No doubt about that. Now, because athletes are celebrities, yes, they do lose a certain domain of privacy. But as a journalist, and I will say this with all of my chest, how much does the public need to know? Is this actually newsworthy, right? Is this something that if nobody knew about it until Ed Oliver was ready to disclose this, is this something that's going to change anybody's life? Is this something that's going to change anybody's perception about the Bills or Ed Oliver? No. This is something, look, we have dealt with personal situations with the people we cover all of the time. And we may say the public needs to know about this because it could impact this person's performance. It could impact a team performance, something like this. But when a tragedy like this strikes, this is one where it's kind of, okay, let's, again, ask ourselves, how much does the public really need to know about this before this person is ready to have it known? I do not like how this went down. It puts Ed Oliver in a position now to address things or answer questions when he's ready, when maybe he didn't want to. That's just something where if I were Ed Oliver and this happened to me, until I was ready, I really wouldn't want it out there. And I respect his teammates and everybody, you know, for not disclosing it until he's ready. It's just a shame that somebody felt that he had to be cool enough or slick enough to be the newsbreaker, the insider on something so absolutely personal and horrible.
1: Steve Weiss joining us, NFL Network Chief National Reporter. I appreciate your thoughts on that because we had not talked about this on the show before. And like I said, you are a legitimate journal. You know, I thought Jeff Perlman had a really interesting take on this because we've all done this for so long. It's kind of hard to decipher, or maybe it's not, who's a journalist, who is a blogger, who is a TikToker, who is an internet pundit. Like, where is journalism, right? Where are we now?
0: It's in a really messy slop. You know, you've got your legitimate people. You have people who don't have agendas other than to serve their viewers or their readers or their listeners, right? This is what they need to know. This is what they want to know. This is what I have for them. And then you've got people who are trying to gain audiences, like some of these internet folks. And some of them are very good. There's an audience for some of these people. There's probably an audience for all of these people. Some of them probably eat yogurt out of a tube. But, you know, I think we need to really It's tough because some of the stuff, you know, people just aggregate or just repeat what they've heard. They don't go to games. They don't go to practices. They don't put in the work, but they give a take that someone may agree with and it gains traction. It's a real messy time. And I just look like when I was at the Washington Post, hey, just put the facts out there, put a little perspective on it and let people do with it what they may. Now it is, hey, put some perspective on it. How does this impact people? How does it not impact people? It's changed a little bit in that regard, but in terms of true journalism, but I think there's a level of professionalism, integrity, and dignity that a lot of us and most of us can stand on where we know we're doing it the right way, whereas other people are just doing it for attention.
1: Really glad that I brought that up. Really glad you and I could have that conversation. Glad that I saved it for you and at this time. And I appreciate your thoughts. Steve, always good to see you. Thank you very much. You make it better, and it's good to have a good conversation. Appreciate that so much.
0: Thank you, Jim.
1: Steve Weiss joining us. And again, I've been thinking about that one. And you probably know that story, but I knew that he would be a very good person to have that conversation with. NFL Network chief national reporter. He joined NFL Media in 2008. But I made that point also at the very top. Somebody who learned the business writing for newspapers, big newspapers, strong newspapers, and goes way back. The Atlanta Journal-Constitution, the Miami Herald, he mentioned the Washington Post. Steve Weiss joining us. All right, so if you want to weigh in on that, you can. 1-800-636-8686 is your telephone number. If you want to hit me up on the X, do that at Jim Rome. If you want to email me at rome@haveatake.com. Anthony Heron will be joining me next hour. We'll talk some Big Ten ball with him, and he's also close to the Bears. So we will talk some Chicago Bears football. That's coming up next hour. Or jump in the chat. Hit the chat. If you go to our YouTube channel, do me a favor. Can you hit sub, ring the bell, then jump in the chat? 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
1: So we have this quality conversation with a great journo and somebody who's been around and seen everything and covered everything. And the big takeaway is the run he took at Gogurt, at least on chat. Cujo knows, quote, Gogurt took a wild stray. Damn, Steve. 1F Jeff, quote, the Gogurt hate has gone too far. I didn't even know it existed, to be honest. I didn't know there was Gogurt hate. Vicky NoCal, quote, eat yogurt out of a tube. Did eat corn the long way, not want in? So Dak Augie, quote, Gogurt is excellent when frozen. I don't have a take. I don't even know that I've ever had it. But apparently it's a thing. Or you wouldn't all be coming like that. All right, so I said, just be prepared. I don't know that I'm actually going to do it. But he has been on hold a long, long time. Now, where I don't feel so badly about Parody Larity is that it's not like he doesn't have something else to do. And I don't mean his job. And I don't mean his life. I mean chat.
2: Parody Larity,
1: he's got chat. He'll always have that. I can't take that from him, nor can I take those of you in chat from chat or from him. However, Parody Larity wants a bigger stage. Parody Larity knows that if I put him on the air, he gets all of the platforms. For instance, if you get on the air on this show, either something I read, or better yet, if you're on the phone, what do you get? You get all the stations that are on the Westwood One Network, Westwood One Sports. You get Sirius XM. You get the YouTube channel, that live feed. You get chat. Chat's probably paying attention. And then you get all the other eight platforms that are part of the Rome Television Channel. XCR, if you don't mind, can you throw those up? I want to make sure they get the attention that they deserve. There are eight other platforms. In addition to YouTube, you have Amazon Prime. You have Roku, you have TCL, you have DirecTV, you have Plex, you have Samsung TV Plus, you have Vizio, and you have LG. This show is on all those platforms, live, every Monday through Friday. In addition to being on terrestrial radio and satellite radio, you could see whereby Parody Larity would call this show all the time because he knows he's going to end up on all of these platforms. So one, ego. Two, maybe somebody discovers him. I mean, it's a lot of different platforms to be on. So, I can't knock the hustle. It's almost like America's Got Talent or something. Like, you come on, you do your song, maybe somebody hears it. What the hell? He's been patient. He's been waiting. He should get a shot. Let's go to the phones. Parody Larry, you made it on the air. Lawrence, what's going on?
3: Hey, Jim, thank you so much for the vine. You know I'm one of your loyalist listeners. So listen, you know, the Jed York debacle, I got a remix of the Beverly Hillbillies parody that I did in 2014. So here we go, bro. Come and listen to my story about a man named Jed. He owns a football team with the colors gold and red. But then one day he was looking for some poon, went to meet a prostitute. The guy must be a loon. F, that is, trailer parks, white trash. Well, the first thing you know, the cops were waiting there. His kinfolk had said, Jed, you're a billionaire. Said, Santa Clara is the place you ought to be. But instead he went to jail. Now his rep is history. Mugshot. Fingerprints, bail bonds. The 49ers are toast.
4: That's not a good call. No.
5: You don't like that call.
4: I don't like that call. Not a very good call.
6: Oh my God, the quarterback is toast.
1: Oh my God, Lawrence is toast. You're resurrecting parodies from 2014? Bro, you've been on hold since 2014. You couldn't come up with anything new? And Larry, just mixing in the word poon does not make for a parody. But anyway, don't say that I did not give you an opportunity. Don't say, I love these, like, hey, Jimmy, you know I'm like your most loyal clone. Are you loyal to me or are you loyal to you? Are you waiting on hold because you badly want to engage with me? Or are you waiting on hold because you badly want to hear the sound of your own voice? Well, either way, it worked. Either way, it worked. Don't ever say that I won't give almost anybody a chance. I mean, he's been on hold probably, well, I want to say 6 months. But that story did not happen 6 months ago. But all he did was dust off one of his hits from 2014. A man named Jed. A man named Pork. Some of you also have said, hey, you know what, Rome? You know what, Rome? He's not a bad guy. Jed's not a bad guy. He's cheap, but he's not a bad guy. If you're around him, a few of you Niner fans have said this to me. He's not a bad guy if you're around him. And the fact of the matter is, I have been around him. And I'm going to even agree with you. He's not a bad guy to be around. When I was around him, the last, believe me, it's been a long time. I'm not going to act like it was yesterday, but I spent a little time with him at the Super Bowl in New Orleans one year. And he was definitely not a bad guy to be around. He was a good guy. I enjoyed my time with him. I enjoyed chopping it up with him. So I get that. If your point is he's not a bad guy to be around, but I get the first part of that. No, I had a good experience with him. Like I always say, it's one of my parts of my job that's not my favorite thing to do when I have a personal experience. I'm not going to say relationship, but an experience. And it's a positive experience. But I have a job to do, right? If this dude ends up in a trailer park and he's picked up for trying to get with a prostitute for $140 or $160, and he's the owner and the CEO of an NFL franchise that's been in the news of late for some other sketchy stuff, we're talking about it. And we're probably talking about it for more than one day, especially if the story updates and it jumps the day, then we're probably talking about it again. Just like I'm not here to pile on the Browns fans. In fact, I feel terrible for the Browns fans. And there is some reaction to parody Larity, surprisingly. All right, so when we get to hour number three, things to talk about. I want to talk about the mess that is college football and a pro player who'd rather play college ball than pro ball. It's come to that, right? Not surprisingly. Also, Anthony Heron coming up. Stay tuned.
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All right, so we move into hour number three. Coming up in this third hour, a conversation with Anthony Herron. He's a Big Ten analyst and a college sports radio host on Sirius XM. That's coming up in about 20 minutes from right now. So 1-800-636-8686. The two big topics from yesterday are the two big topics today as well. Jed York and also the Browns. And we covered both those things already. You have your telephone number. You can find me on chat. You can find me on X. You can find me on the email. One more topic I want to get to before I talk to Anthony Herron. And I get his thoughts on this. But if you're paying attention to college football this week, you probably got a headache. I think we all have a headache. Because college football has become a gigantic headache to follow. And I'm not here to hate the game. We love the game. The games, thankfully, are going to start pretty soon. And it won't come a second too soon. Still love the game. It's the courtroom aspect of the game that I'm sick and tired of because I didn't know that I needed a law degree to follow and understand college football now. It has become so tedious, so annoying, so convoluted. It's jacked up is what it is. It's jacked up. Now, that's not to say the sky is falling. Well, at least not yet. At least not yet. But not because of what's gone down this week. I know there are people trying to make it that way. I know there's people saying, that's it. Finally, that's the last straw. That's where it all rips apart. This is it. That's the seminal moment right there. Lava pigs are trying to say that the guys going from NFL training camps back to college campuses is the sign that the end of the world is here. And if it's not here, we can see it from here. It's not.